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2: 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Checking the M2 westbound from the Lane Cove Tunnel to Windsor Road. It's an 11-minute run this morning. Blue Mountains, Mount Victoria, Great Western Highway remains closed in both directions. 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
2: 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Parramatta, two-car praying, southbound James Roos Drive and Victoria Road. Moore Park, we've got a World Cup screening at the SCG from 2 the Savo. Expect delays on the ED and Moore Park Road. 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
9: Hey there, I'm Lauren Howarth. Federal police might soon use AI chatbots to expose terror groups and crime gangs trying to recruit Aussie kids. Commissioner Chrissy Barrett says they have plenty of chat logs, which could be used to train the tech to recognise suspicious behaviour and threat indicators. They'll meet with international counterparts in London this week to discuss the best way forward. An off-duty volunteer lifeguard who pulled a woman from the water after she'd been bitten by a shark has recounted the ordeal. Charlie Verko says he panicked when he saw the size of the shark in Sydney's East yesterday, but knew he just had to help. The woman remains in a critical condition. Liberal frontbencher John O'Dunham won't be contesting the next federal election, also announcing that he will retire from politics before the end of the year. And in just a few hours' time, the Socceroos will kick off their World Cup campaign. They're getting ready to play Turkey in Vancouver, Canada.
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9: The Raiders' finals hopes have taken another big hit after a 15-12 loss to the Eels. Coach Ricky Stewart says they played it too safe while on the attack.
11: I don't want to take anything away from Parramatta's defence. They did a good job holding us out, but I thought we were pretty predictable. And that's not being disrespectful to Parramatta. It was more, I thought we were too predictable with the football, not courageous enough.
9: And in cricket, our Aussie women have been in South Africa in their T20 World Cup opener.
12: You win some, you lose more.
9: Grey skies today with a chance of rain, tops of 20 in Penrith, 21 in the city, tomorrow much the same. Don't miss your chance at 50 grand every day with Triple M's $50,000 Bo Repeat Workday. 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
2: 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Marsden Park, heavy traffic on Richmond Road past IKEA. Having a look at the M5, eastbound from Preston's to the main tunnel entry at Kingsgrove, it's a 14-minute run. Save 20 to 60% off all lounges, sofas and recliners at Amart. 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
3: 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Remember, this isn't just another game of footy. 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And it continues Wednesday night from 7. 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
2: 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Lansdowne, eastbound Hume Highway approaching Henry Lawson Drive. A truck has conked out. Marsden Park, heavy traffic. Richmond Road past IKEA. 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
9: Hi, I'm Lauren Howarth. Authorities have just given an update after a woman was bitten by a shark at a popular Sydney beach. The 35-year-old remains in a critical condition following the incident yesterday. New South Wales Agriculture Minister Tara Moriarty says nothing's off the table in dealing with sharks going forward.
10: Prefer to use technology. The nets will go back in on the 1st of September. I'm looking to expand the drone program to have eyes in the sky over our beaches. That is the priority, but nothing else is off the table.
9: AI chatbots could be used to track down terror groups and crime gangs trying to recruit vulnerable Aussie kids. AFP Commissioner Chrissy Barrett says they need to work with responsible tech companies to help keep our country safe. Shadow Home Affairs Minister John O'Dunham has announced he'll retire before the end of the year. And the Socceroos will soon be in action in their World Cup opener against Turkey. Live sites have been set up all around Australia so fans can get together and watch the game.
11: M Sport.
9: The Tigers will be hoping to bounce back from last week's horror 68-0 loss to the Panthers when they host the Titans today. And Warriors coach Andrew Webster has been left fuming after a penalty to the Sharks that cost his team the side's two-point loss.
12: There was a dropout. Chanel says to the referee, there was an advertisement on the screen. He says, "Ref, how long have I got? I can't see the clock." He says, "You got 5 seconds." He kicks it in two, and as he's kicking it, the siren goes off, blows his whistle, gives a penalty. 2 points straight in front.
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9: Grey skies today with a chance of rain, tops of 20 in Penrith, 21 in the city. Tomorrow, much the same. 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

0: 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Are playing at Leichhardt this afternoon.
1: The eighth wonder of the world. So hopefully we can make, I think it's two or three in a row. So it should be a cracking game. Obviously what the Tigers did last week, tossed up last week against Penrith, they won't play like that again.
0: And no.
1: It's a tough place to go and play. And it's the last game there for, what, two years or something like that? You can imagine there's a bit of emotion.
0: Refurbishment is taking place, which I'm looking forward to. James Graham, hello, my friend. How are you?
2: Yeah, doing great. Thanks, Ben Dobbin. Did you just have a little pot shot at me in the in the read there?
0: No, I was saying you're putting in a pool, so you might use Pepper Money because they're the finance. If you need to put a pool in or something like that.
2: I believe you're putting in a whale pool.
0: Me?
2: For yourself.
0: I've already got a pool.
2: You need to extend it.
0: I've got no more room, mate. I've got no more room. I've got no room in my backyard. He's in one of those moves today, so we're going to move. He's already started.
2: You jabbed first. Man, I was willing to come in for this four-hour show.
0: Do you have a pool? Do you have a pool?
2: Yeah, it was there when I bought the house.
0: Okay. Righto.
2: So I would need to refinance to build another pool because I've already got one.
0: Well, you wanted to
2: throw the jab first, mate.
0: Yeah. So Red Ray, good afternoon. How are you?
3: I'm all right. Groin's gone this week,
0: hamstring last week. Groin this week.
3: Yeah.
0: That's embarrassing.
1: We need that NRL physio to come on here every week.
0: I'm looking forward to today because somebody's eating humble pie. And
3: who's eating humble pie?
0: You are, because you're going to Leichhardt today.
1: That's not humble pie.
0: You've bagged Leichhardt more than any journalist, anybody I know.
1: No, I'll walk in there.
0: You've called it a dumpster.
1: Right.
0: Yeah.
1: Mate, I'll walk in there with
3: called it a tip.
2: His soccer injuries might be the least of his concerns.
3: Said it should be bulldozed.
0: So what are you actually doing this afternoon?
3: So I'm actually going to go with a Tigers podcaster. We're going to go to the Orange Grove at 3 o'clock, have a beer. Then we're going to walk down to the ground and we're going to watch the game on the hill. And we're going to record it all, video record. The work are going to record it all.
0: I hope.
3: And we're going to do a story. And he's going to try and convince me that Leichhardt is a great place to be. I'm going to need some convincing. They've turned the weather on for me.
0: I remember that's
1: what you deserve.
0: 1986 or 7, Leichhardt.
1: Oh, he's another hill.
0: I just want to talk about this. And I'm going to ask somebody on the hill to do this. If you see Brent Reid, sacrifice your 4-20 and launch it.
3: Oh, you can't.
2: Are you encouraging violence?
0: I'm just saying, if you see Brent Reid and you're a West Tigers fan.
1: So where were you in 1986?
0: I was sitting here.
1: You would have been like 7 or something.
0: No, I wasn't. I was
1: 7 kilos overweight for a young kid.
0: I went there with my brother and we went to Leichhardt Oval. And
1: watch who?
0: I think it was like the Tigers were there, like Benny Elias and Block and all that. Yeah. But I got hit flush. With a pie. It still rattled me today. Somebody's just throwing it and I just was in the crosshair.
3: Would you pick it up and eat it?
0: No, at that stage I would not.
2: So are you encouraging violence?
0: I'm saying for West Tigers fans, this bloke needs a square away. If you see him and you're prepared to sacrifice one, just launch.
3: Disgraceful. Yeah. Disgraceful.
0: You don't agree with me on that?
2: Mate, not. I don't encourage violence. No.
0: That's not violence throwing a pie at a rival spectator.
2: At
0: a rival spectator.
2: Well, what Brent Reid's doing is like debate amongst.
0: It's not debate. He has never had a debate.
2: Not resorting to violence to be liking Leichhardt. Yeah. He's going down to experience
3: I'm giving Leichhardt an opportunity, Dobbo, to show me
0: how many years
1: in the train, man. So I had a mate, Chris. I had a quick beer with him yesterday. He's a Manly supporter, right? He's a tragic Manly supporter. Sells insurance in Brisbane. He went down to Broncos versus Manly. He was so looking forward to Brookvale. Over.
0: Yep.
1: Mm. We got Suncorp Stadium. He goes, it was a nightmare. You line up to get beers. You line up for the toilet. Yep. You line up
3: now
1: for food.
3: With me, Gordy.
1: No, but I do get it. But there is some romance about it. Like when you're sitting at home on your couch and your beer fridge is 5 meters away and you're watching it looks fantastic on TV. It does look good.
3: It looks good
1: compared to Acorn.
3: Yeah.
1: Like,
0: well, I'm just telling West Tigers fans, pounce on this bloke today.
2: What it gives, it's one of those stadiums that generate atmosphere.
0: Yeah.
1: Yeah.
2: Which very, very few have the ability to do. And Leichhardt does that. You will have a fantastic atmosphere.
1: The first ever game I played at Leichhardt, and it means so much to me. I was walking down as a young kid for the Dragons, the first time I ever played at Leichhardt, and I was a Balmain fan because of Ciro Blocker, right? Like, I loved it, and Ellery Hanley went there. So it's the first jersey that I ever bought, right? The Phillips Balmain jersey. So I'm walking down, like, the race, and Jimmy Barnes was walking up.
0: Wow.
1: It's like, he was bigger than any player, right? Like, growing up in towns were like, you know, Cole Chisel was played in every pub on every jukebox. And then that's my, and then to play there was pretty special, but it's not as nice as what it is now. Like, it was a bit boggy.
3: It's a bit dated now, you know?
1: No, but like,
0: but it was special. Laurie Nichols, shadow boxing outside when you ran out.
1: Actually, and I did go out to dinner once with Laurie Nichol.
0: Is that right?
1: Yeah. And the great Bluey Raleigh, who played for Newtown. And we went to get a steak, and the waitress walked over, and then I was like, because Laurie Nichol, like, he was just as famous iconic, as any mate. Player, yeah. right? He's on the sideline. He was on television more than the players. And we all ordered, and he ordered his steak, and the lady said, oh, how would you like it? He goes, just pull the horns off and wipe its ass. That's what he said. Just pull the horns off. And mate, I'll never forget that. But I've never ordered a steak like that.
0: No.
1: But only the great Laurie
0: Nichol could do it. Well, I hope you have a good afternoon
3: now.
0: Well,
3: I was looking forward to it, but now you've incited the crowd to attack me, you were going to be
0: attacked.
1: Brent. You think you're that famous that people know your face?
3: Yeah, that's true.
0: Yeah, they will know.
1: Oh, no, on three. No, yeah. Actually, mate, they know yours. They don't know his.
2: I reckon Dobbo's trying to get it. He's going to be your bodyguard and be catching the pie to eat it.
0: I'm working there, mate. I'm not sitting on the hill, unfortunately.
1: Hey, anyway, to all those other fans that are sitting on the other side, if you see a big bloke in a blue Ariat jumper with Triple M that's walking around, just have you got a spare pie on that side too?
2: Maybe throw
3: good
2: a rock.
3: Good shout, Cordy.
1: Mate, just have a go on that one too.
0: Throw
2: a glass bottle.
0: Wow, you are really in a low place today, hey, haven't you?
1: You know
0: kids sport didn't go well this morning.
1: Do you know what? I might even have a shot.
0: Okay.
1: Can I just get a thing of nuggets? How many as you can get?
0: Okay. Let's talk a bit of rugby league. And we've got Laurie Daly joining us very shortly. But we'll start with Origin news and the terribly sad news of Tino Faasumuali's father passing away a couple of days ago. This was mentioned that he was sick, Gordy. You've obviously at the Titans been very aware that he's been battling this for some time. It just came to light midweek. Tino started to talk about it at the press day, and that's when it came to light. He passed away. We're very, very sorry to his whole family. But the mail is, and you probably have a better understanding of this, that Tino still wants to honour his father and play. It's quite ironic that last year the Queensland Maroons were gripped with tragedy with Cameron Munster and his father passing away. This year it's Tino's. Yeah. It's just quite unbelievable.
1: Yeah, I don't think words can describe, you know, the emotions that he'd probably be feeling, but we know that he's very close to his dad. His dad played for the Roosters, actually. Yeah. So Arthur Beetson went and found him and he came over and had a shot at the Roosters and went and played in Orange, and he was a fair footballer himself. And, so our thoughts are out there with Tino, and he doesn't need to come back and play for us. He needs to be with his family. But if that's what he wants to do, it'd be really cool to go and watch him play. But it's up to him. And a bit like Munster last year, you know, like footy's got a great ability to wrap their hands around people in these moments. And we've watched with Jai Arrow, and this is another situation.
3: Yeah, spot on, Gordy. I mean, I can't imagine what Tino's going through right now. But as we saw with Cam Munster last year, I mean, the team and the state wrap their arms around Cam Munster. I'm sure they'll do the same for Tino and make sure his father's honoured in the right way. And, yeah, I mean, it's up to him, isn't it, whether he plays or not. And it sounds like he wants to. And, you know, it's a brave call by him, but I can't imagine what he's going through.
1: No, put yourself in that situation.
3: Oh, horrific.
1: I'm not – like, you got to be in the right, you know, frame of mind to play, you know, on a weekend, to go out and play today at Leichhardt Oval, but to go on the biggest stage down 1-0, it's –
0: huge.
1: And we need him. Yeah. Right? We need Tino at his best. But if he's not at his best and he doesn't feel that he's at his best, no one's going to think anything about it.
2: Yeah, and our thoughts and prayers go out to Tino. We can't imagine what he's dealing with. We know he's a warrior physically on the field, but absolutely. I think emotionally, if it's taxing or if he needs to be there for his other loved ones that are not absolutely. Being in the state of Victoria, I think the whole game would support him in that decision, and no doubt Coach Slater would as well.
0: How big a loss, and I mean, at this moment, I am to understand that at this moment, Tino's leaning to that he wants to play.
1: Yeah.
0: So that's, but when you take Carrigan out of this side, Jammer and Gordy. I mean,
1: well,
0: you
1: someone
0: guys
1: will stand up, right? So someone will stand up, and that's what's got to happen. We were a man down in game one, and Nelly got the job done. So I'm not worried about that. Whoever runs out for Queensland, it is a loss, right? But someone's going to get an opportunity. They're going to jump out of the ground. They're going to be ready to go out there and represent their state and their family. So, but let's just see what pans out. I don't need to know now. I'm happy as a Queenslander to sit down on Wednesday night and, when that comes on, and if he runs out, I'm happy. Or if not, I'm not going to, there's no opinion for me whether he plays or not.
0: Yeah. The role of Walsh, do we think he'll get actually...
1: Can he play front row?
0: No, but do you think Walsh plays, even though he's named and extended, do you think he will at some point come on, Reedy? I mean, you look at the complexity of...
3: I think it depends how the game's...
1: Yeah.
3: The game's going, right? I think if they need him to come on, he'll obviously come on. If they're trailing and need points, I'm sure they'll bring Reece Walsh onto the field. But if they're cruising and he's not needed to spark something, I'm not sure he plays, Dobbo, because... There's no clear-cut role for him, I imagine. So, I think Billy will be really flexible with it. He'll go in, and if they need a spark, he'll come on into the game and try and produce something.
2: Obviously, he's there to replace certain players. Should they go down with an injury, Coach Slater will have that plan. And I also think he'll have a rough plan with situations that could occur in terms of what the score is looking like, what the Queensland team need. And even, I think this is a psychological factor. Building into the game, New South Wales, you can't help but wonder. We're sat here discussing it and wondering it and talking about when he comes on.
0: Yeah.
2: New South Wales, it will be in the heads of the players about just when and how Reece Walsh is injected into this game. I've spoken about it a few times now on different podcasts about, Reece Walsh just going for a trot, going for a warm-up, getting off the exercise bike.
1: That's so good.
2: Yeah.
1: If it was in Queensland.
2: Have one of the trainers put up some high balls for him.
0: Yeah.
2: You're going to start looking. You're going to have a little Bo Peep. And respectfully, if it's Max Plath warming up, you carry on with the game. But
0: when you see Walsh warming up.
2: Reece is starting to warm up. I'm going, oh, hang on. I might just need to put a bit in the tank here.
0: Yeah. Yeah. It's true.
1: Just to go back. So Lindsay Collins is on the bench.
0: Sure.
1: Right? Yeah. So he would go straight
0: and you've got
1: Cotter start.
0: Playing 13 at the moment.
1: And you've got Cotter and you've got Helam Lukey. Yeah. That's in the 20. So you think that he'd come on and he'd play a different role.
0: And Fini Fuiaki's a big enough body.
1: Yeah. Yeah. See, so then Queensland, then those guys might get an opportunity to play more minutes. So, there's some players that you don't cover, but, mate, there's a job for everybody to do.
3: It's interesting, though, isn't it, how the Blues prepare for Reece Walsh, because they'll have no idea how he's going to be used.
0: No.
3: So but I'm not sure how you prepare for that.
1: The good thing is it'll take time.
3: Yeah.
1: So this is what happens at training, right? So for all the people listening is when Craig Wing would come on for New South Wales, there would be a 20-minute, okay, so where is he going to play? Is he going to go here? Is he going to go there? And you got to change your mindset. So because you're playing the game and he'd come on and Danny Badiris would start and whether they both stay on and who's and whether he's running or whether he's, and then that's what Reece is going to do, right? And that's what the 14-man or the, if he stands up and he's coming on and it's 15 minutes to go and they're four in front or six in front or they're chasing points, you got to change the whole way. And then what might happen to you? You might not attack the same because then you got to – so you've got to conserve your energy. As a defender, I'm thinking, if he comes at me, I'm gassed here. If I take another hit up, I'll have more gas. And if he spots that, I'm in trouble.
2: Ball control becomes even more important, doesn't it? You can't afford to make silly fundamental errors if Reece Walsh is on the field in that roaming style play with him and Ponga and Munster and Walker. You can't afford to make mistakes. No. So it's not just the emotional drain and the mental drain of okay, when they've got the ball, well, when we've got the ball, we can't afford to give it up because field position is going to be key and it's going to be a fine balance between okay, let's try and find do you go away from your plan to find because one of Ponga and Walsh, if they're both on the field at the same time, have to be in that defensive line. Yeah. So do you start to change how you attack? Do you go chasing them to zap them of energy for when they attack, or do you conserve it like Gordon said, because You know you're going to be taxed. You know your high-speed running meters, your concentration levels are all going to dial up. It's this game of cat and mouse. I actually think it's a stroke of genius for Walsh to just be on the bench. And just we know that
0: menacing along the bench.
2: We know that in all likelihood, three substitutes will be used, and that, you know, if everything goes to plan, they'll save one.
1: He could just come on for HIA.
0: And that's what I think. So, and that's what I think. Liero is probably the bloke who they won't use. They'll hold, but you'll use Plath, Lindsay Collins, and Finney Fuliaki, would think.
1: If someone goes down with a HIA, you can just throw him out there.
3: Yeah.
2: And then
0: just move around.
1: Just 10 minutes. Mm-hmm. Just get out there and then
0: and see what you can do.
1: Just come back off.
0: On the other side, New South Wales, I mean, and we're going to talk with Laurie Daly very shortly. He's up and joining us next, but the Olakau'atu, I mean, Casey McLean out, Jack Bostock flowing down last night. We know now Kola is in the centres. Noonga Nituase on the wing. I'm still in shock how Olakau'atu is not in this side. I know that. Well,
1: just give us a why.
0: Well, they said his effort areas at different moments, but I can only go on his form, and I didn't think he was their New South Wales worst by any means. I thought, but his club form has been unbelievable. Reedy, I'll start. You cover Manly every day. Were you shocked, and is the New South Wales public shocked?
3: I was shocked he was completely out of the squad. Like, he's not even on the bench, Dobbo. That's the thing on the six-man bench. That's the thing that surprised me. I mean, I didn't think he was that bad in the first game. He obviously cramped up late. I think he ran for the most metres of any New South Wales forward. Obviously, they had some concerns around him, and they haven't really clarified what they are. But there's been some sort of suggestions around the traps, as you said, about effort areas, that sort of thing. But, you know, then after Origin, he came out, had an outstanding game. The fact that he got completely tossed out of the squad, that's the thing that surprised me and shocked me, because he is just about the form back row in the comp this year.
2: Well, if he goes out and you're looking to replace that with effort areas, you know, Liam Martin, he's the one.
0: Yeah,
2: for in my opinion, but, you know, Dylan Lucas, amazing footballer, one of the informed back rows of the competition. We are talent stacked when it comes to watching and observing some of the back rows that play our game on a week to week basis. But Liam Martin, the kick chase, the kick pressure, the one percenters, he brings that in better than anybody.
1: You got, like, New South Wales have a luxury, right? Angus Crichton, who on the tour was a beast. Hudson Young, so they were there in Preston, who I believe is going to be a rep player in the future. Yep. He's as good as any. And then you've got Dylan, right? There's like so many. But we had the great Beaver. Jimmy and I, we went up to Cairns Brothers and we did a chat. And Beaver and I both played for Australia in the back row.
0: Yep.
1: We couldn't be different. And no one told me to go play like Beaver, and no one told Beaver to go play like me. We were two different back roles.
0: And you complemented each other.
1: But that's what I don't get, right? So every fullback comes in, has to try to play like Teddy, or has to try to do that. And then that's where the Latrell and that, right? And it's fullback money. So everybody goes back there. But we've got this ability in our game to put pressure on everybody to play like that guy instead of playing like themselves. Yeah. If Alan Langer tried to play like Peter Sterling, he probably wouldn't have had a career. Alan Langer played like Alan Langer. Ricky Stewart played like Ricky Stewart. Andrew Johns played like Andrew Johns. And the poor young kids now aren't getting that, right? These coaches that don't realise you got to make him better than what he's got inside him. You can't change him and make him be a cardboard cutout or a robot and play like someone else. And, you know, I feel sorry for the back rows because they are all individuals. They all play so different. But yet he's not playing State of Origin because he can't do what this guy does, but he doesn't do that. He can't. Any other guy, any of those other back rowers cannot do one thing what Olakau'atu does.
0: He
1: is a beast, and I'm telling you, the three and four that defend against this, mate, they're gone.
0: Thank God.
1: I know Munster is breathing better.
0: Yeah.
2: Yeah.
1: And that's where our game's at, and I feel sorry for those guys. Like, you know, like Steve Renouf, I played with a guy who, mate, we're playing somewhere else, he wouldn't get involved, but every big game, he got the ball. And I got told to get out of the road.
0: Yeah.
1: That's all right. What do you want me to do? get out of the road.
0: We want you to get out of the road here as well at times. we're going to take a break.
1: Listen here, mate. You and your three strands of hair, you've got to do something about it. Oh, I'm going to start a GoFundMe page.
0: Oh, please do.
1: And I'm going to send you to Turkey.
0: I'm happy to go.
1: Or somebody you can go else will ask mummy and daddy for some money, what you normally
0: Yeah, oh, that's how I roll.
2: Yeah, there's no Dobbo and GoFundMe. don't exist. Just take some out the trust fund, Ben.
0: If only that was true. We're going to take a break, come back. This is Sunday Symbian on Triple M.
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0: 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Raging Bull, Gordon Tallis, James Graham, Brent Reed, Ben Dobbin with you. And we are honoured to have the New South Wales coach, Laurie Daly, joining us on the Sunday Sin Bin. Loz, thanks so much for giving us some time, mate.
15: No worries, Dobbo. Great to be on, mate. Thank you.
0: bit of obviously upsetting news if you're a New South Wales fan. Casey McLean out, but you bring Jack Bostock in. You give another young blue an opportunity potentially to make his debut.
6: Yeah, it was disappointing yesterday, just in a warm-up. So there was nothing really heavy about the session. He just felt his quad was no good, Case. And then obviously we had to make the decision to rule him out. And he was quite upset about it. But, yeah, it's just a quick turnaround from the Saturday to Sunday. He was not going to be right. And then, Jack has been in really good form. So we were able to sort of rush him into the squad. He came down last night, met us at the airport in Melbourne, and free day today, so they're out enjoying each other's company.
1: Hey, Loz, mate, what about Mark Nwonga Niedewasi? How much talent does that guy have?
6: Gordy, I'll tell you this, mate. I got surprised how big he is.
1: Yeah, he's massive.
6: He's a bigger footy player or bigger man than I recognise. But, he's got plenty of talent. It was sort of funny the way that we sort of had to tell him he was in the team because Casey injured himself, and then the doc came over and spoke to me. He said, "Mate, he's no good." So just to give the team certainty, I had to go back out while they were sort of training, and then got him in a huddle, and then I just said, "Well, Mark, you're starting."
1: Good luck, son.
6: And then the boys just go, "Oh, right." And then there was a big cheer. So it's not the way you want to find out you're starting an Origin match. And I think he was quite shocked, as were the others. But, it was just it's one of those things that you got to sort of adapt and do very quickly. But, he's got plenty of talent. And, highly competitive when the ball goes in the air. Like, just to see him sort of get up and about, and you obviously work with him with the Aussie team, his aerial skills is second to none.
3: Yeah. Hey, Laurie, what about Mitchell Moses? What's the latest there?
6: Yeah, Reedy, he trained yesterday, so there was no issues at all. We did pull him out of a couple of little drills, but that was just to save the load on his legs rather than protecting the hamstring. So that was always going to be the case. I'm no expert when it comes to how you prepare a guy for Origin and what type of loads he has to put into his legs. But they tell me that he's ready to go. He did everything that was required of him. He sprinted. He kicked the ball. So he's no problems at all. Obviously, with any soft tissue injury, there's always a risk of something happening. But the way that he's tracked and the way that he trained yesterday, now everyone's pretty confident that he's good to go.
2: Hey, Loz, Jimmy Graham here. All the best for Wednesday evening's game. I want to ask you about the sort of talk in the week building up to game two. We know you can't afford to make those fundamental errors at the beginning of the game, but as a coach, is that something that you're into your players about, or is that something that the players are driving themselves? I'm trying to put myself in those positions. Like, nobody needs to tell me that I don't need to make those mistakes, but is this something that you've mentioned at all?
6: Yeah, certainly mentioned it, Jimmy, but we haven't sort of dwelled too much on it, because sometimes you start dwelling on things, if you're not starting well, it becomes a bigger issue than what it should do. So look, there's fundamental errors, and then there's errors that happen within a system that you have to sort of delve into. Some of those players I'm expecting will never make those errors again. Yes, we accept that we weren't at our best in the opening 20 minutes, but there were some real positives for us about the way we continued to fight and get ourselves back into a game. So, we're under no illusions, mate. We're going to be a lot better than what we were, in particular that first 20 minutes, because I think we did some really good things after that, but we just put ourselves under a lot of pressure. And we know that Queensland, they're going to be clinical, they're going to be composed, and they're going to execute really well in the first 20 minutes. So we know what's coming, and we're going to be better than what we have been, in particular in that game one.
1: Loz, when you talk about all those things, one guy that I haven't heard too much about, Payne Haas is back. That's
0: huge.
1: To me, that's massive. You played with the great Glenn Lazarus and Paul Harrigan, and probably against a young Shane Webke. Where do you think Payne sits among all those guys?
6: Oh, good question, Gordy. I tell you what, I think you've got to answer that at the end of his career, but he's well on the way. He's joined, you know, a pretty illustrious group of players that you've mentioned him in the same vein there. His impact has been enormous for every team he's played for. I don't know where he is at the moment, Gordy, but one thing I do know, he's a wonderful player and he moves so well for a big man. So, he's important to us and certainly gives us the ability to get forward, which is something that's always tough in Origin. But, you know, we're probably dinosaurs, Gordy, because we probably still believe that, you know, the front rowers, you know, they go a long way towards winning games. Jimmy probably agrees with that as well, but I'm a big believer that, you know, it all starts in the middle, regardless of
1: what
6: the rules are in place. You know, I still think your middles have to be really strong.
1: Game hasn't changed that much, Laurie. Forwards win it and backs determine by how much.
0: It's very true.
6: Well, that's probably not a bad saying, Gordy. Probably not a bad saying.
0: The Oluwatu decision, Loz, how difficult was that to make?
6: Yeah, it's always difficult because Ollie did some really good things in that game one. But there's, you know, things that we identified that we needed to be better at. We would have loved to have found a position for him on the bench, but then we thought, well, our bench would be out of whack a touch. You know, the guys that, you know, on the bench, Adam plays through the middle, Cam plays through the middle, Victor can play on an edge. He can also play through the middle. And the other one was, if we're going to give Strangey some football and it's not at 5'8", where do we put him? And the most likely position is he's going to play through the middle as well. So we thought we had our middle sort of covered, so we didn't really need to sort of have an edge player there as such, because we've got a bit of versatility there. Strangey could play if we needed him to. And there's a few other options that we've tinkered around with at training. So, yeah, it was always, like, there's always tough decisions. I can understand why people think, you know, we should have kept him in the squad. But, you know, at the end of the day, you're just going to make a call and go with it.
3: Hey, Laurie, Ashley Klein's obviously been in the news the last couple of days. I wondered your thoughts on him obviously taking charge of the game on Wednesday. And, just your thoughts on that.
6: Oh, first of all, Reedy, I think... you know, I hope Ash is all right. You know, I think that no one would love to see or hear about these type of stories, and in particular, where it's so personal. But if he's, you know, in the right frame of mind, I'm sure he'll do a wonderful job. But, yeah, it's hard when it's a real personal issue give any commentary around. And, you know, we just hope Ash is doing okay. And, he'll get on with it and referee, and I'm sure he'll do a good job.
2: Loz, no doubt the primary focus for New South Wales will be on doing your job and doing that well and executing all of the game plan to the full capacity of New South Wales. But special players bring about special attention, one of those being Reece Walton, especially on the interchange benches. Is there going to be a Walsh is on, similar to Walker's on, if and when he takes the field?
6: I think if you're sending Reece Walsh out, you want him involved. So he'll be a key indicator when he comes on the field of, you know, where the ball's going to go. And I love watching Reece as a player. I don't love him when he's playing for Queensland, obviously, but I love watching him play. And he's one of the most exciting players we've ever produced in rugby league. And the thing I love about Reece Walsh is that he backs himself. And we all saw what he did at the back end of last year, and he's capable of turning that on. So, he's a great player to have on the bench and someone that when he gets on, we don't know where he'll be, but one thing we have said is that where he'll be, that's where the ball will be heading at times. So you've got to be alert and try and do your best.
1: Hey, Laurie, was that the same series when Gus stole your seat? Walker's
6: on. I think it might have been, Gordy. I'm still scarred by that, but thank you.
1: Oh, Gus. Mate, the great Gus. Oh, God, that was funny. That's one of some of the best footage I've ever seen.
6: But you know what, Gordy? I didn't know like anything about the internet and all that type of stuff. And I remember my kids come home one day, they said, Dad, you're going viral. And I thought they meant I had a virus. I'm thinking, no, I'm going all right. Why? And they go, oh, no, you hit the, like, everyone's watching this thing on YouTube or whatever it was, you know, online, and it's so funny. And I said, what's so funny? So they showed me. And then when they showed me, I was that embarrassed. I'm thinking, I'm trying to cover up here. I should have just owned it.
2: Hey, Loz, just on some other strengths of Queensland or feature of their play, the short kick in behind Sam Walker, one of the game's best at that. And it seemed to be a tactic that they were using with success from game one. Is there going to be a change in how to counteract that from a New South Wales perspective?
6: Yeah, I hope so. I think obviously, you know, when you make those errors, you give them field position, and then they get an ability to put pressure on you at your end of the field. So, you know, they came up with you know, a couple of tries through those kicks. So yeah, if we can limit some opportunities for them, that'll be great. And then they're on early tackles, so we've got to be aware. But you know, Teddy can get his line org sorted later in the tackle count and be in or be out of the line. So yeah, a few little things we've worked on. But obviously the one is that yeah, if you're handing over possession early in your half, then that gives them an opportunity to strike and not build into their set. They can just go on the attack early and they can put little grubbers through, which is then harder to defend because you're probably not expecting it early. But you know, we've at least now we've had an opportunity to see how they play, what they like to do, how they like to take Teddy one side, go back the other. So yeah, it's been good. It's always good to get learnings from a win, yeah, look at how to counteract that in game two.
2: Hey, Loz, obviously Origin is built on passion and rivalries. Can I get your thoughts on people born, bred, growing up in New South Wales that deflect to Queensland and claim to support them?
6: Oh, look, I think the great thing about Origin, and we all know this, is that everyone has a position and everyone's passionate about it, so we all understand it. So
1: I couldn't imagine anybody from Junee doing that, Loz.
6: Well, I hope not, Gordy.
2: No, places like Mossman, you know, you're there. You're probably not as passionate.
0: Well, they come from Mossman. If somebody was born in Mossman and they support Queensland, well, then they are wrong. But I don't know anybody who's born in Mossman. So I don't know where you're going with that, Jammer. Loz, we won't hold you. This bloke started to go down a road I don't like. Appreciate you. Best of luck for Wednesday night. Thanks so much for being with us on the Simbin.
6: Nah, thanks for having me on, guys. Appreciate it. See ya.
1: Thanks a lot.
2: Cheers, mate.
0: We'll take a break, come back. This is the Sunday Sin Bin on Triple M.
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27: 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This is the Sunday Sin Bin.
0: Welcome back, Triple M Sunday Sin Bin. All thanks to Pepper Money, the Raging Bull, Gordon Tallis, James Graham, Brent Reed, Ben Dobbin with you ahead of the 4 o'clock game this afternoon, which is the Titans taking on the West Tigers. 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Max Platt will be joining us around 2 p.m. from the Origin camp. Looking forward to talking to Max. We will obviously visit and look at the Ashley Klein allegations in the next hour and what has come to light is there as well. Big story in the NRL at the moment is the Broncos. They were absolutely humiliated on Thursday night, 48-6 by the Bunnies. Now, were they injury depleted? Yep, but it's their sixth loss in a row for the club. And they are going nowhere at the moment. They have a bye this week. There is injuries. We don't know the full extent of the Ezra Mam AC shoulder injury at the moment. We know their captain, Adam Reynolds, has got a hamstring injury. Whether or not he will be fit to play in 2 weeks' time against the Roosters, we're still not sure on that. But they are in a hole that we've seen in the past, but at the moment that they are, in my opinion, set to miss the eight. And that's a huge claim considering that at the beginning of the year they were my favourites to win the comp. I thought they'd go back to back. But the numbers at the moment make it very difficult for them to make the eight.
2: It'll be mathematically impossible at the end of round 20.
0: Is that right?
2: That's what I feel.
0: Right.
2: Oh, sorry, that's my prediction. It'll be a mathematical impossibility at the end of round 20.
0: Do you think they miss the eight, Gemma?
2: I'm just saying, it will be a mathematical impossibility by the end of round 20, in my opinion.
0: Yeah. So
2: So the answer then, therefore, is no.
0: Yeah, right. Reedy?
3: I think they need a miracle, Dobbo. I think only one man can get them there, and that's if Reece Walsh finds form, gets hot, and comes back and they go on a run because of that. But I think, you know, I think it's highly unlikely given the way they're playing. I mean, you mentioned the injuries on Thursday night, but you got to remember South had no Luttrell, no Cam Murray,
0: no Jack Whiten.
3: Campbell Graham, no Jack Whiten. So it's not as though South didn't have players.
2: No, exactly
3: well.
2: Right.
3: They had about $4 million of their salary cap on the sideline. So that doesn't wash with me, the idea they had injuries. That's just not an excuse, particularly for a club like the Broncos. Have got, you know, they've got immense depth. They've got the greatest nursery in rugby league. That's just not acceptable, right? So the way they played, it was poor, really poor. And again, that's not acceptable either, Dobbo. Something's clearly not right there at the moment. You're closer to it than I am. You'd know more than me, but they don't look like a happy camp to me. it doesn't look like a happy place. And they're not playing like a happy side.
2: Well, if you isolate Thursday night's game, yeah, we've spoken about the number of players unavailable for both teams, but it wasn't even close. They were 30-0 down at half time, and you know, we can look at injuries and Origin. They had Ezra Mam and Ben Hunt on their interchange bench. That's how depleted they were. So not bad.
0: It's fair bit about their depth. But I don't know whether or not, and look, this will get shouted down by the Broncos because they won a premiership last year and you can't take anything away from them. They were the premiers last year. But I think that some of their recruitment now is going to be questioned because they are so light on the middles and they are so light on middles at the present moment. I mean, I think they had Preston Rickey, they had Jack Kajewski, they had Josh Rogers at one stage in the middle over the weekend. Like, I mean, then you saw, I think, you know, there's talk that they want to re-sign Ben Hunt next year. I think that would be
3: insanity.
0: I think,
3: right,
0: I think,
3: the way he's going. Yeah, particularly with Billy Walters.
0: I really like
3: Billy Walters not re-signed Dobbo. He needs to be the priority over Ben
0: 100%.
3: Hunt with the way Ben's going at the moment. If there's 200 grand left and in their salary cap, they've got to spare a couple of hundred grand and Ben Hunt wants to play on, maybe I'd give him a couple of hundred grand. But that's the way he's going. You can't give him any more than that.
2: I'm just looking at NRL.com and, you know, the middle, yeah, it's late on. Tolte played 26 and Jack Kajewski played 30 minutes.
0: Yeah.
2: They're pretty handy players. Like, they're not mugs.
0: No.
3: They're
0: no
3: not,
0: question.
3: They're not elite, though, Jimmy. They're not
0: Preston
3: elite.
0: Preston Rickey played. No, yeah, Jordan Rickey played as well.
1: Yeah. Yeah. But they have enough. There's look, mate, there's no excuses, right? The baby Broncos run out there with them. So there's an attitude like, mate, with the Tigers, right? Everybody goes, well, they had players out. That's
4: it's not an excuse.
1: Yeah. Not the way you go there and play. And plus, there was a bit to play for, right? Like, as we said, not a dry house, right? If you need motivation to play the game, if you're going out there and you've got Joy Arrow's name on you, like, I think Broncos put it above
0: they put it
1: their
0: above
1: emblem.
0: There. Yep.
1: And then South had it on their back. As a footy player, some days, you know, it can get a bit hard to get yourself to that peak motivation, but on nights like that, you don't need it. You know what I mean? So you should be out there, like, run them past him. Like, that would, mate, that'd be a pretty surreal moment, right? Because if you played for him and he played for your club and, like, you know, you saw the reaction with some of the South players, like, it'd be, you know, and whether it meant more to South because that's where he's at now, but, you know, motivation and going out there and having to dig for your mate shouldn't have been an issue.
2: I think for me, you know, if the Broncos, the Thursday night game, again, perplexing for the second week in a row, Ezra Mam is on the bench.
0: I will say this now. I said the exact same thing, and I got shouted down on our podcast. Oh, every bunner, he's missed all these tackles. But when you've got no Reece Walsh, you've got.
1: I'm going to tell you one thing: the only way you get back into form is playing your way into form.
0: Well,
1: So, for me, and like that, you either and Wayne put blokes back in. I think he put Glenn Lazarus and Kerry Boulders back in reserve grade 1 year.
2: But reserve grade.
1: So then they go back and they play so they can get their confidence back and they can go away from the bright lights and, you know, work on their game. Or they play. And
2: yeah, you persevere and you know that it's going to turn at some point because he is a world-class player on his day, Ezra Mam. So for me, you know, obviously Duffy started at 24-0 down. Then you're breaking the glass to bring him on. So you're obviously, so I'm confused as a pundit. I'd be confused as a fan and be even more confused as the player, as a man. It's like, okay, hang on. You're not putting me in the team because I'm on, for what reasons, X, Y, and Z. Okay, well, and now I'm sat on the bench. I come on against the Titans. Like, what's the desired outcome here? Because I look at players that have been dropped in the past and the desired outcome is to hurt the player to generate a response. Like, you feel upset. I want to get back in the team. Yeah. That's where I want to be. I'm not in.
1: Or, you try to trigger a response.
2: Yeah, try to, on the bench. And then hang on a minute, like, now you want me to come on? We're 24-0 down. I don't know what this does to Dufty as a confidence boot. Like, where's his head? It's actually created more confusion in the ranks to more clarity.
1: Yeah.
2: Because if you dropped out the team, it's clear where you are. You need to go and work on your game. And you could say, oh, it's not a one-off. It's 2 weeks in a row now.
0: I think it's more than that.
2: No, 2 weeks in a row that Ezra Mamah has been dropped, on the extended bench.
0: Yeah.
2: So he's not dropped out the team. He's on an extended bench, and twice they've gone to him. Like, what's the long-term strategy here? What's the plan? What's the rationale?
0: Well, I don't
2: rationale?
0: Know. I think they're just trying to manufacture a win somehow, and it's not working. The talking point that hasn't been acknowledged by the club, and this is the elephant in the room, is the fact that the defence since Ben Teo has left that club has gone backwards. Now, statistically, and there are people who are going to write it this week, that you have gone and looked at since when Teo was there to when there's not, all these different markers, and there's been no acknowledgement. They haven't replaced Ben Teo, but it was interesting talking to players and younger players about Teo, and it's not...
1: They all loved him there, didn't
0: well,
1: they?
0: But this is the thing that, as players, you would understand this. I can understand Madge, he's the head coach, and his messaging at times would not always relate with younger blokes. Mm. But what you do with your assistants is, because Ben Teo was young, he was able to go and give these blokes away from it, a cuddle, have a cup of tea with them, deliver
3: like a,
0: the messaging.
3: It was like a buffer, Dobbo.
0: A buffer, yeah. And deliver a message in a different way that might get a response.
2: Well, also, he's been there as a player under the same head coach.
0: Yeah.
2: So he's that great person to, when maybe players are looking at it and going, look what, you know, they've got their grievances.
0: Yeah.
2: You know, perhaps. And he'd be a great person to go and visit and say, and he'd almost go into bat the methods and the method to the madness and say, hey, look, guys, we got the result last year. And, you know, I know it's intense.
1: Did he do it the year before after Brookvale?
0: He took them away, but, you know, he actually...
2: He took them to the pub, didn't he? Yeah, or it was his idea.
0: To go to the pub. I don't understand why the assistant coaches have been muzzled and can't talk to media. I don't understand.
3: Not a lot of assistant coaches talk to media, though, Dobbo.
0: Are they banned?
3: I actually think that's the least of their issues, Dobbo. Yeah.
0: I'm looking at a collective here, mate. I'm looking at, okay, why are they unhappy?
3: Mean the coaches or the players?
0: I'm talking everybody. The club clearly at the moment is not in a good place. And look, these are the reigning premiers. It's different. They're the reigning premiers who were the favourites to win the comp, go back-to-back this year at the beginning of the season. And they're struggling to make the eight. So you tell me what's going on. You're all footballers. I think the messaging. I think the players, there is players.
3: You're saying it's a Madge issue.
0: Not necessarily just Madge.
2: All right. Well, who then?
0: Well, I think the roster's skew if at the moment.
4: No. They won a comp. What are you dreaming about?
0: Okay. Last year.
2: The roster skew if. Walsh, Reynolds, Carrigan, Staggs, Haas.
0: Okay, when those players are out.
1: There's only one that had a long-term injury, and that was Billy Walters, right? Was coming back in round, whatever, is 18.
0: Mate, he'll be back in 2 weeks.
1: Yeah.
2: If you think it's a roster issue, Ben, you are off your rocker.
1: Yeah.
2: I'm sorry. You're incorrect. And nobody had these observations. Dobbo, nobody had these observations at the beginning of the season saying that their roster was lacking.
0: Well, they were lacking middles.
3: It's not a roster.
0: They're lacking middles. They're lacking middles.
2: They've got the best young forward in Xavier Willison.
0: Yeah. You think he's the best?
1: They had Jordan Rickey that played. They had Carrigan. They had Payne Haas. Then they had those other sort of cannon fodder forwards that go out there and they do their job. And cannon fodder is not a bad word. It's like those guys that come out. Yeah, toilers or the lack, like those real tradesmen like guys, the Melbourne Storm style of
0: play. So what do you think of wrong? Well, I mean, you guys are experts. You played the game.
1: No, I'm
0: looking from the outside.
1: We don't know.
2: Well, observing them,
1: I'm not helping them either.
3: Look,
1: what do you want me to do?
3: You talked about the elephant in the room, right? The elephant in the room.
1: I'm not saying it, bros. I'm not selling any more paper.
3: The elephant in the room.
1: I'll say for 360.
3: Dobbo
1: and Triple M
3: is Madge. Let's be honest, right?
1: He's safe.
3: That's the elephant.
0: He's safe. But don't believe that because you know what?
1: He's
0: Dave
1: safe.
0: Donahue said in the paper yesterday he was safe. Go back 2 years ago. He said it in the paper that Kevy was safe. So, I'm not taking that for anything. And he's gone on record and said he's safe. But he said that to me when I rang Dave Donaghy and said, is Kevy safe? Absolutely. And he got sacked 4 weeks later. So I'm not listening to he's safe. In fact, what are you saying? It's
1: so
0: a warning sign.
1: So Dave doesn't
0: to
1: make
0: me.
1: The decisions then?
0: Well, clearly he must. He might have a change of heart. Yeah, but he said Kevy was safe.
1: Well, so he's saying he's not telling the truth. Is that what you're
0: saying?
1: Well, I'm just saying
0: he changes his mind. He's changed his mind with Kevy. And that's true.
2: Well, he has a year left to go.
1: He never changed his mind. Kevy, listen, those rumours are around in August.
0: Yeah.
1: Right, they were out in August. Right, so that was on the cards. So he might have just told you a white lie.

0: be 16th by the end. Oh, no, they won't. Sorry, they could be 16th by the end of this weekend, couldn't they? I think that's right, because Power won last night.
1: Yeah, and if the Titans win.
0: Yeah. Right. So if they stay on this course, they're going to finish bottom two, bottom three.
2: For Broncos fans, they should re-sign him for 5 years.
0: The coach, in that situation,
2: give him an $8 million deal for 5 years.
0: In that situation, there's only one person who comes under pressure generally. It's the coach.
2: Re-sign him. Right?
0: So unless they change things,
2: they need to re-sign
0: that's
2: him.
0: The story.
3: Most of
0: that becomes the story.
3: Most, I know it's not, I know it's happened this year at the Cowboys where they've ran their coach into the last year. He's got a year left to go. Coach Flanagan at the St. George Illawarra Dragons had a year to go at the back end of the, so he didn't go into his final year. That's a usual state of affairs that around about now they would be making a call whether to extend or not past 2027. It's exactly the same set of circumstances that Coach Flanagan was in with the St. George Illawarra Dragons, and their club decided to extend him. Obviously, that didn't pan out so well. Cowboys is a rarity where a coach goes into their final year without a deal. Usually, they are sorted out before entering that last year of the deal.
1: Yeah. We can debate it again. We might bring it up a little later, but there's clearly something not going right at the Broncos at the moment.
2: Well, and I thought you were the man around town. I thought you would have known.
1: Well, I mean, seriously. I mean, we can all look at it. There's a lot of mitigating circumstances with them at the moment. But the bottom line is...
3: No, there's not. No. What's the mitigating circumstances? That's usually injury, suspension. Out of your mitigating circumstances, for me, suggest an uncontrollable...
1: Well, there has been some uncontrollable.
3: Like?
1: Blood clot to Corey Jensen. Dean Mariner, gone again. There's been some injuries, but
2: with the crystal ball in hindsight, he probably shouldn't have went back on the field.
1: No question.
2: Right.
1: Jordan Rickey probably shouldn't have played last week. You know, he was clearly...
2: I thought that was a month injury.
1: Yep, it was supposed to be a month injury, and he was back after 2.5 weeks, but clearly after surgery. So clearly... They're trying to get players back. And, I mean, that's the club. Yeah, the club want to get players back on the field as quick as possible.
0: Players want to get back and play.
3: Yeah, they do. I mean, go back and watch Thursday night's game. And as poor as the Broncos were, two things stood out. Adam Reynolds was clearly making an indication to the bench that he was unable to continue, as was Ezra Mam at the same time. And they deliberated for far too long.
1: Yeah. Yeah, well... That's not on me. That's on the club. So they need to...
2: He never said it was on you.
1: Yeah, but you know what I'm saying?
3: That was my observation, being live there at the game. There were signals to the bench that those two players were looking to be removed. And granted, the two halves at the time, but especially considering where the game was at, the Broncos were not in that contest.
1: Yeah.
3: You make a quick decision there.
1: Get them off.
0: Yeah.
1: Easy. We'll take a break. Come back. I call BS. That's up next. This is Sunday Simbin.
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8: Hey, it's Anne Stone with you. The clock is ticking down to Australia kicking off their World Cup campaign. They take on Turkey in Vancouver shortly. And the trash talk's already started, with the Turkish captain saying his side is more talented than the Socceroos. In today's matches, there was a 1-1 draw between Switzerland and Qatar, and the same for Brazil and Morocco. While Scotland's currently taking on Haiti, the Scots leading 1-0 at last check. Round 15 action, the Savo sees the Tigers at home to the Titans at Leichhardt Oval in Sydney, while yesterday there were wins for Cronulla and Parramatta. The Aussie women cricketers have made a flying start at the T20 World Cup, beating South Africa by 65 runs in their opening match. And Game 5 in the NBA Finals is underway in the US between the Knicks and Spurs, the Spurs leading a short time ago.
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8: 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Right now it's 17 degrees at Leichhardt Oval ahead of the Tigers and Titans as Triple M rocks footy.
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13: I do like that jacket.
4: Little Ariat jacket, yeah.
13: I thought you were going to fit us all out. What happened with that?
4: Oh, well, let's stop going.
13: No, he doesn't. Every week this year
4: I just bought you chili rice.
13: No, you didn't.
14: You didn't get me.
4: I bought you chili rice. No. That's the second week in a row I bought you. Yes, it is.
14: No.
4: What, you?
14: Josh did.
4: I paid for it.
14: No.
13: Can I ask this?
14: Listen here, crime.
13: Can I ask
4: this? Did I pay for it?
14: No.
4: Thank you.
13: Can I ask, you said about the chili rice, you said Jesus is spicy. It's chili rice. What did you expect?
4: It's a little hotter than I expected. Anyway.
15: What's on your feet today, Ben?
14: I've got one, mate. I got an I Call BS.
4: Yeah, go.
14: Right. It's supposed to be like, at the moment, the Soccer World Cup's on.
4: Yeah.
14: Right. But they've been selling that UFC thing.
4: Yeah.
14: Right, at the White House. And I like combat sport.
4: Your leader's over there at the moment.
14: Yeah, I get it. I don't know any of the fighters. Wouldn't you think if you're putting on like a glamour event, right, in like a one-off, you would have like, is it John Jones or Conor McGregor or one of the, like one of the fighters that people know around the world? I wouldn't know those guys.
4: Yeah, well, I'm agree. I don't know many of the UFC fighters, but I think you should have big names. If you're having a fight at the White House, it should be the biggest.
14: But listen, this is my real BS, right? So we go through the security all the time, right? I'm through it probably 2, 3, 4 days a week.
4: Yep.
14: And I've got those new machines now. They actually look like
4: It looked like a scanning, MRI machine.
14: Yeah, but it looks like an engine, like a plane engine. So you know that they're over a minute slower than the old ones?
4: Today was very slow.
14: So you think if you had technology and you're trying to speed things up and you went and bought the brand new machine, you think they'd make it quicker, wouldn't you?
4: Yeah, but
14: that would be.
4: But they're more forensic.
14: Okay, righty-o, cool. So I've got a gripe. So you put your bag in and you empty your pockets, which is cool because you can't see it.
4: All in the one tray.
14: Why do you take your belt off? Well, I just want to know the history of people hijacking planes. Has a belt ever brought a plane down?
4: Well, I reckon it could be.
14: A belt.
4: Well, you put it back on, but I don't know
14: why. What do you take it off for? Just tell me why.
4: I don't know.
14: So you don't take off your leather shoes. You don't take off your watch.
4: I don't know.
14: I get taken off your hat so they can, you know, scan your face. Why do you take a belt off?
4: I have no idea. Do you understand, dear James?
0: No, I'm just thinking about how long it take you to put your belt back on.
4: Oh, my God.
14: Dobbo, he's got to put it on with the boring.
4: Why is there a constant angle towards my weight? I've actually shredded.
13: I think you've lost some weight, haven't you, Dobbo?
4: Yeah, I'm training every day.
13: You look fit, mate.
4: Yeah. That's what happens.
13: Well, sort of.
4: I'm coming.
14: Righto. Mate, he said to throw pies at you.
4: I know. I wasn't inciting violence. What I was saying was that...
0: You were in St. Vale.
13: You were, yeah.
4: If you had a spare one, launch. I'd like to talk quickly, and it's a food-related issue. Last night I was at a hotel having a steak. I got a son that turns 21 on Monday, daughter that turns 18 on Saturday, so we had a joint.
14: Happy birthday, Will.
4: Will and Ava, they both had a really nice dinner.
14: Dad will just re-gift something that got given to him.
4: No, I didn't. No.
14: I'm just
13: label maker.
14: Actually, Will, if you're probably size 13, you're probably getting my Ariat, so just to let you know.
13: At least he's getting them for someone.
4: Anyway.
14: Now I get it.
4: Okay. I have a real issue in Australia. Why can't we perfect mac and cheese like the Americans do it? Now, I understand when you drink Guinness in Ireland, it's different to when you drink Guinness here because they talk the water that they make it and where they produce it. But mac and cheese is mac and cheese. Last night, I ordered a side of mac and cheese. I'm like, beautiful.
0: What sort of restaurant? You're taking it.
14: It was fantastic.
4: I was at the boathouse at Regatta, which is a very
14: good. Mate, I had it on Thursday. It was fantastic.
4: The mac and cheese. I was like, mate, I was so disappointed with the mac and cheese last night. Had my fillet, had a nice wine, I had the broccolini.
14: So how's it different?
4: Well, it just hasn't got that creamy, cheesy taste. Mac and cheese in Australia is different to mac and cheese in America. I don't know why.
14: But why don't you just order it next time with extra cheese?
4: That might make sense. That might make a bit more sense. But I didn't. I'm just upset with mac and cheese. As a general rule, I'd like to have mac and cheese.
14: But like everywhere you go in America, mate.
4: It's a side. Yeah, it's a side.
14: It is a side.
4: Yeah, beautiful side. And $15 sides are too dear as well. Well, I mean, when did this happen? Like $15 a side. You're kidding. I mean, that used to be the price of a steak. Now you don't get a steak run to $60 at the
14: moment. Don't you sell steak?
4: Not anymore. I'm out of that.
0: Where
4: business.
0: Are you going? That
14: you sell steak. So what do you sell per kilo?
4: I'm not in the meat game anymore.
14: So what's rangeland quality meat? So what are you selling your?
4: Well, they're selling meat, but that's a premium. That's a premium beef product.
0: Hang on. Where are you going that you can't get a steak for under $60 from? That shows how the elitist you are. No. You're knocking around in places. $60, mate.
4: Can you please come in here? That the steaks are. That's about the price of a steak at the Regatta.
14: No, you're getting for $40 there.
0: I mean, go somewhere else then if you're going to moan about it. You're choosing to go there. Don't complain about the prices somewhere that you've been to on a regular. It's not your first rodeo there, is it?
4: Why did I open my mouth about mac and cheese? I don't know.
13: You should have stuck to watching the AFL on your little iPad you've got going.
14: What are you
13: on
14: watching?
4: I'm just looking at all the sport. We've got the soccer on. We've got the AFL. We're talking rugby league. We're just, you know.
14: I'm going to call BS on myself. I couldn't care about that game that's happening at the moment.
13: The Socceroos game?
14: Good. Or the World Cup. Would not look at it. Wow. Really.
13: That's un-Australian, Gordy.
14: No, it's not.
4: What, soccer?
14: Yeah.
4: No, I'm a bit with you, but I know it's passionate.
14: William Webb Ellis, right, when he picked it up and ran with it, did Australian sport.
13: Did everyone a favour.
14: He did everybody a favour. If you grew up, right, and you had all four sports and you chose that, please.
13: You
14: and I know you get shot down, it's a world game.
13: You're going to go.
14: No.
13: You're going to go at me. No. I was an elite footballer back in the day.
4: He was a great footballer.
14: Listen, I understand rugby league's not for everybody.
13: Yeah.
14: Right?
13: Yeah.
14: But if you had a choice of playing all of them, I know which one I'm choosing.
0: Okay. Three biggest countries in the world don't play football or soccer, it's known over here, like as their national sport.
13: As their national sport, but they play it.
0: No, well, it's China or India.
13: China in the play world. Football?
0: Yeah, but they're not, I mean,
13: they're okay. They've made it before, I think.
0: Have they? India?
13: India played football.
16: India played football before.
0: They American, football. Do you know?
14: Bam.
13: America's at the World Cup.
0: Yeah,
14: but yeah, because it's in America.
13: Yeah. No, they're ranked like 18 in the world or something.
14: 18. Soccer.
13: They're elite. See,
0: this power
14: here
0: shot.
14: We go. Here we go, Reedy. Right.
0: On the byline.
14: I don't know how many teams. What is it, 30?
13: 48 now.
14: 48.
13: They expanded it.
0: Okay, oh,
13: expanded.
0: God, it's a joke.
14: But what about 1 year, grab. Right? This is no joke, and this is not too, but the Socceroos make it, right?
13: Mm.
14: I think we were ranked 40 in the world, and Italy's ranked 6th in the world and didn't make it.
13: Yeah.
14: Surely they're a better chance of winning. So why wouldn't, you know, so the system.
13: Do, you do it based on continents.
14: That's my point. Things, yeah. So basically the top.
13: Well, you've got to give the.
14: Shouldn't it be the
13: give
14: top,
13: the minnows some hope, Gordy.
0: No.
14: No. The top 48 sides should go and compete
13: well, we're
14: for
13: the
14: World
13: top,
14: Cup. And if you're not
13: 48.
14: In the top 48, you shouldn't go and compete.
16: Well, we are in the top 48.
0: It's all about inclusion. Now, they've even got small nations like New Zealand competing.
16: Have you got an all-core BS?
0: No reaction from Joe.
14: Actually, mate, do you know England? Like they invented soccer, eh?
0: I believe so. Yeah.
14: Yeah.
0: Yeah.
14: And you invented rugby league.
0: And cricket. Yes. Yes.
14: How come you guys aren't good at any of those?
0: Spreading the gospel, Gordon. That's just what we're.
14: You guys invented all
16: these
14: games.
16: That's a very, very good question.
13: It's a fair question. Yeah.
14: And don't win them.
13: They're not bad.
16: And they all leave there and move to Australia. Off you go. And I'm looking at you.
0: Yeah, you know what, though? At least I'm not a tan coat like you.
16: Yeah, you are.
0: No,
16: you
0: no,
16: are.
0: I would
16: go
0: never
16: back and live in your country, where you came from. Off you go.
0: You have no right to tell me what to do.
16: Likewise. You're BS, Rudy.
0: Okay, you don't have a right to tell me where to live.
16: You told me I need a bigger pool, a whale pool at the start.
0: Yeah, but I'm not telling you to leave leave the country that I reside in.
16: It's all relative, mate.
0: No, it's not.
16: Yes, it is.
0: Completely different
16: come
0: argument.
16: On, Rudy. You're BS.
13: So, speaking of the World Cup, Channel 7 Charlie's actually over there at the moment. Tell me something.
16: Where is he?
14: What, you, in the States?
13: He is. Do you like Guinness, Gordy?
14: Yeah, I don't mind.
13: Love, you like
14: actually,
13: Guinness?
0: Love
13: you like
0: it.
13: Guinness?
0: I had more than my fair share at the Snug.
13: You like a Guinness,
0: I love last week.
13: So
14: I'm
13: going to
14: drink
13: Guinness,
14: a lot of it next week.
13: Do you drink it out of a glass cup?
14: Yeah, of course.
13: Or a plastic cup?
14: There's only one cup, and that's the Guinness.
0: You have to. Like, if you... It is sacrilege to have it in any other glass than an official Guinness glass. It's just a no-no.
13: Well, I'm being given some mail that Channel 7 Charlie's drinking Guinness out of a plastic cup. Plastic cup,
16: where
13: which is
16: at?
13: An outrage.
16: At the game.
13: Well, he's somewhere in America. Where is he? Is he at the soccer
16: arena? In LA.
14: Is he in LA or somewhere?
0: No, I think it's Vancouver.
13: Vancouver.
0: Yeah, Vancouver.
13: It's disgraceful.
0: Where, like, it's just... You know what he's doing? He's trying too hard to be trendy. Oh, I'm in the Guinness. It's like, no, have a proper Guinness. If you can't get a proper Guinness, have a plastic glass.
16: Here's your...
0: Go and drink the tripe that the Yanks and the Canadians serve.
16: Okay.
14: I don't mind Coors.
16: I'll drink it anyway. I know it's supposed to be in a glass, but if it's in a plastic glass...
14: I don't mind
16: Coors.
14: Coors is pretty good.
0: Yeah, it's a nice light bit.
14: Modelo.
0: Table
14: Mondelo. Do you know what, mate? The Mexican.
16: That's the best beer in the world.
14: Yeah.
16: Yeah, the Mondelo. Jammer got me onto that. Jared Timms, a very good afternoon to you, my friend. Thank you for being with us.
17: G'day, Tom. G'day, boys. How are you this week?
16: All right, mate. The Titans have lost each of their last seven matches following a win. Do the Ladbroke punters give them any hope of bucking that trend this afternoon?
17: They actually have had a little bit of interest in the Ladbroke match betting market this week, Dobbo. They've gone $2.70 into $2.60. They are still going to start outsiders in the market. Really good push for West this week, who are $1.50 favourites with us this afternoon. There's been a pretty good push for them at the line as well, 5.5 points.
13: Timsy, I'm going to try and get through this without fumbling over my words for once, right? Who is leading the market to score the first try at Ladbrokes?
17: You've absolutely nailed that one, Reedy. Proud of you. Sunia Taruva has been easily the best back in Ladbroke's first try score betting this week. He's a $9 chance, and he's actually the only bloke currently trading at single figures as well. They're pretty much going one for one all the way down the market here. Phil Stammy's a $10 chance. Likewise, Jareen Buller and Taylor May. Interest for Jensen Taumapeu as well, $12.50. Starford Toa, 17 into 15 today. And Jaden Campbell, who was a $19 chance only about 15 minutes ago, has been well back. He's into $15.
0: Timsy, great to hear your voice as always. To finish off this weekend, it would be fantastic if you could tip us into a same game multi.
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16: Good on you, Jared Timms. 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Thanks for being with us.
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16: 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Gordon Tallis, James Graham, Brent Reed, Ben Dobbin with you ahead of the 4 o'clock kickoff, which will be the West Tigers taking on the Titans from Leichhardt Oval this afternoon. Dan Ganane will be your caller. Josh Reynolds is helping as well. Reedy, you're doing the walk and sitting on the hill.
13: Yep.
16: Gordy's going to the game as one of the owners of the Titans. I'm on the sideline there, just taking your spot today, just helping
13: You've
16: out,
13: You've done
16: mate.
13: That a lot this year. You've white-handed me a fair bit this year for sideline gigs, actually. But anyway, I don't want to go
14: I'll
13: there, Dobbo.
14: I'll have to call Neil, my white-hand guy.
16: Well, I wouldn't say that.
13: Let's not go there, Dolo, please. It's a soft spot.
16: Ashley Klein, referee for Game 2 of the State of Origin. It was revealed on Friday by an article. I think your name might have been, even
13: no,
16: been.
13: No, it was in the Herald.
16: It was in the Herald to start off with, Chris Barrett. And then obviously in the Courier Mail as well, followed. That's where I read it, that he'd had some gambling issues many years ago, and it had been brought to light on Friday. Danny Wilder's article this morning suggested that he should be stood down for Game 2 because of the optics of the way it looks. I know Dave Riccio has come out and he's defended Klein in saying that that Klein isn't and won't be the last person in rugby league to have a problem with gambling, which I absolutely agree. Society, everybody has addiction. Everybody has different vices. And that is not there's no judgment at all on that. But I do want to have a chat to you, because there is some validity around what Danny suggested as well, because of the optics for this game, which is the pinnacle of our game. Do you believe that Ashley Klein should be stood down for it?
13: I think that depends on Ashley Klein and his state of mind. I think if Ashley Klein's in the right state of mind to referee and he wants to do it, he should do it, because they've given him the job. And to now take it off him, Dobbo, I think would do more damage to him in a moment in his life when, look, we've got to stress these this addiction, this gambling, these gambling losses were from a long time ago, right? It's
16: correct.
13: Not recent, right? And he's had treatment for gambling issues. Apparently, according to those stories, he hasn't gambled for a long time. So these are historical concerns that the game had with him.
14: So these are from when?
13: Like, I think it was around 2019. For a few years onwards from 2019, right? So obviously it's now come out. There's going to be a lot of focus on him heading into this game. There already has been. But in my view, if Ashley's in the right frame of mind to referee this game, he should referee the game.
14: Can I?
13: And we should also say he didn't bet on rugby league. This was on horses and greyhounds.
14: Right.
13: But I think ultimately it should come down to what Ashley Klein.
14: Like, has someone gone right down and investigated that?
13: Well, I'm sure they're in the process of doing it. Well,
16: the integrity unit back at 2019 had a real investigation into it. And so
14: if it's only on horses, right, I think it's fair enough, but it won't stop punters now. They can be pretty cruel.
13: Oh, yeah.
14: As in the fiends.
13: Yeah.
14: Well, see,
13: gets off social media and doesn't look at it.
14: Yeah, but it still won't stop when your club loses a penalty count or gets sixed agains or all those things that aren't really accountable in our game as a send-off, you know, and all that kind of stuff.
16: And I think that's what Danny Wilder was saying. If he has a poor game on Wednesday night and it's deemed by the fans that he was favouring one side or the other,
14: yep,
16: you know now where they're going.
14: Well, I got a coffee this morning and someone goes, I think there's been – State of Origin's gone for over 40 years. There's been 8 send-offs. He's got 4 of them.
13: But that happens anyway. I mean, Origin 1.
14: I get it.
13: Queensland ran a campaign. No one was aware of the... Yeah, but it happens anyway.
16: This just supersedes it. This umph applies the
0: noise, doesn't it? And I think, look, first off, credit to Ashley for getting the help.
16: I agree.
0: Many of us have our different struggles in different vices and whatnot. So congratulations for him doing that. But in this set of circumstances, considering the role he has, you only have to look at Tim Donaghy, the NBA umpire that was embroiled in scandal in regards to gambling. Yeah. I know the NBA have it that any match official is not allowed to gamble full stop. Like, that is I guess a clause or an extension or part of the deal. If you sign a refereeing match umpire official refereeing contract with the sports governing body, the NBA, you lose your freedom or your right to gamble. Now, the states do operate quite differently and it's more underground, but what that did was it left Donaghy exposed, because he owed so much money. And any debt leaves people exposed. Yeah. People look to take advantage of that.
14: Just to let you know, when I was at the Titans 10 years ago as an ambassador, never got paid a cent from Gold Coast Titans, right? I wasn't allowed to bet on rugby league. And I knew that. And I'm not, like, the odds, but what is it today? Like $1.50 in two, it's not changing my life. So I stay away from it. And yeah, I'll have a muck around on a horse if someone gives me a tip. Like if we're somewhere and someone goes, I got this tip. But other than that, but it isn't great optics. And if you are in it, and I'm not saying, because there'd be officials that would probably gamble. There'd be players that would be gambling. There'd be, so he's not Robinson Crusoe here, but.
13: But it's not going to go away now. Doesn't matter.
14: That's my
13: point.
14: This
13: is going to linger forever. What are we going to say? He doesn't referee another game? Because,
14: well, I don't know, because it's a tough one.
13: It's not that. Exactly. So why would you pull him out of Origin?
14: Well, because I think they got to investigate it and make sure that it is squeaky clean reading.
13: They have. I think they have.
0: Why? Because
14: how's it come out then? So why has it come out?
13: I've got no idea why it's come out.
0: Okay, so.
16: Why now?
0: Well, the timing of it, we can investigate, but it no doubt would have an effect on an individual's. We spoke about Tino Fasua-Mala'awe and the emotional toll that he's dealing with as a player.
14: Absolutely.
0: And that's going to be, you know, unsure. We spoke about Munster last year. Now, these are different set of circumstances, but an emotional toll nonetheless, not just on him, but his family.
14: Everybody standing down for 2 weeks.
0: I mean,
14: or the two big Origin games.
0: You can understand,
14: can we do
0: why
14: that for the game?
0: You could understand, right? Why somebody would even, you know.
13: Well, how does that help?
14: Because,
13: what's that do for the game?
14: Because if the game's split, right? Put someone that doesn't have that checkered pass or whatever you want to do.
13: So you want the second best referee doing Origin?
14: How's
13: that good?
14: That's your opinion.
13: Well, he's the best referee in the game.
14: I think G is. See, and then that's up for debate.
16: Grant Atkins is the second best referee.
13: Would be, it'd be Atkins or G, I'd imagine.
0: Or would you say Ashley Klein's the least worst? Should we frame it right? I'm joking, of course.
16: Yeah, look, it's one that will be debated. And Gordon, you make valid points.
14: I don't think that there's too much between the big referees, right? And Bill Harrigan was there, but if we would have had Timmy Mander and Stephen Clark, and so otherwise, every game you go, I want the best referee. Mm. No, it doesn't happen that way. I think that they're all pretty close to each other.
16: I'll tell you
14: there's no standout. Like, then if you go to a game, Reedy, and I'd like to do a ballot on that, who is the, like, probably because you know his name, but if you really went down and got the players or got the referees to vote on each other to see who comes out on top.
16: It'd be interesting. A bit of news.
14: That's a bit of journalist.
16: Game 5 of the basketball. The Knicks win 94-90 to win their first championship in 54 years.
14: Was it? Yeah, wow.
16: 54-1 over San Antonio. So the New York Knicks have won 94-90 in game 5. Well done. And you think they're going crazy in the soccer, different areas of soccer. New York tonight will go ballistic.
14: They won't even know that
16: they're
14: soccer.
16: they wouldn't care. We're going to take a break, come back, plenty to get through. This is Sunday Simbin.
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1: 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Gordon Tallis, James Graham, Brent Reed, Ben Dobbin with you. Ahead of the Titans taking on the West Tigers at Leichhardt Oval. We're looking forward to that one. Dan Ganane will be your caller. Let's talk.
0: I can tell you've had something to do with that ad, because you are the type of person that calls a room a space. That is your, I like what you've done with the space. Like, it's just a room. It's just a room.
1: To make more space.
0: Yeah, but that's your typical language because you're elitist.
1: Okay.
0: Tell me I'm wrong that you don't go, I like what you've done with the space.
1: I would never say that.
0: Yes, you would.
14: He rang me yesterday. How's life treating you, Gordon? Who do you think you're talking to? It's okay. I'm at Barden Bowls having a beer.
13: He never rings me. I never get a phone call from
1: him. That's not true.
14: So how's life treating you?
13: He's still ringing Buzz rather than me.
14: So how's life treating you?
1: That is not true.
14: Love you, Buzz. I better give Buzz a call soon.
1: What was that?
14: I'm ringing.
13: You're going to break bread.
14: Oh, I should call him.
1: Yeah, you should.
13: What do you mean you're going to break bread? He's one of your mates.
14: No, I haven't rang him since he walked out on 360.
13: Yeah. Well, why not?
14: Well, see, this is what happened with it, right? I was out at the farm, and I don't get any reception because I'm with Droptus, right?
1: Yeah.
14: So, like, seriously, mate, I'm with Droptus, so I don't get any reception whatsoever. And then I come back in, and one of my mates was at a luncheon and goes, I bumped into Buzz. I said, he goes, mate, he was a bit disappointed I haven't got a phone call from Gordy. You know, it's made it a bit awkward. So I thought I'd leave it a couple more days, and it's morphed into five months.
13: Oh, you should break bread.
14: Yeah, mate, I love Buzz.
1: You don't have an issue with Buzz,
14: But, you know, he didn't ring me when I retired. I'm just saying, he didn't ring me when I retired. He didn't ring me and say, hey, mate, thanks for the 2.5 years, mate, but I'm going to step down. Mm. So is it just a one-way street with Buzz, or is it two?
13: I think you need to make a phone call. I think you need to pick up the phone.
14: Just because I love Buzz.
13: You do.
14: So to be a bigger man.
13: Yeah, be the better man.
14: No, I am bigger than him.
13: You are.
14: Be much
13: just
14: bigger.
13: Just pick up Donald's number on Monday.
14: I miss Buzz.
13: He'd appreciate it, I think, Gordon.
14: I miss Buzz.
13: I think he would. I think he'd appreciate a phone call.
14: Thanks for the call, Gordon.
13: Gordon.
16: We do love Buzz. We do love Buzz. We miss him. No, we do miss him. He did a great job on this show.
13: Well, you don't. You'd speak to him all the time.
14: Okay. Do you?
13: Yeah, he does.
14: Do you, Buzz?
13: He was one of his great leaks back in the day.
14: Oh, yeah.
16: Okay.
0: Oh, you feeding the info at the Bronx.
13: Oh, yeah.
0: So you were the harbour cruising.
13: Oh, I never thought about that. Oh, yeah.
14: The old
16: Why wouldn't I break
14: back?
16: It myself, let alone giving it to Buzz? I'm not going to do that.
14: Don't know.
16: Come on.
21: Do you still go play golf with a few of the players?
16: No, I don't.
13: If you quit. Reno, didn't you?
16: Well, he just said a few of the players.
13: Brookwater.
0: Okay. Do you play golf with a player?
16: At times. Big whoop. What does that matter? It's golf. I just put my name down. If somebody else cares to put their name down at the same time I'm playing, so be it. That's how it works.
0: No, we're members of the same golf club.
16: We're all a member of the same golf club.
0: No, usually you go, hey, mate, do you fancy a game of golf?
14: I might make a phone call about that and see. So how much is a membership? Because you'd know if you're a member.
16: I'm a member of Brookwater.
14: No, so how much is it? Because normally when people pay, but look at this.
13: Are you gifted a membership?
14: No, because he just tells lies.
16: I'm an ambassador for Brookwater Golf Club. Okay?
0: No, sorry. Stop it. So now you're a member. Now you're an ambassador.
16: I'm a member. I'm a member there, which is an ambassadorship.
14: I'm going to put up your golf shot. I'm going to put up your golf shot.
16: You've got a golf shot from 10 years ago that I made.
0: Is it better than the netball play?
14: Did you say a shot that you made?
16: I attempted.
14: I want our listeners. Oh man, I've got to
0: hang on a minute.
16: No, we're not doing that.
0: Do you get free golf membership?
16: Nothing's for free, James.
0: Oh yeah,
16: as you know, because.
0: So what do you do in return?
16: Well, I host events. I give them leads.
0: Leads? What do you mean? Like charging leads?
16: More people to become members. You know.
0: Oh, you're that. You're a heavy hitter, are you?
16: Influential. They take photos.
14: Were you
16: photos
14: there when they opened the club?
16: No, I wasn't.
0: How many social media posts are you required to do for this membership? Talk us through the deal, Ben.
16: Won a game.
0: Can I say this is a paid post?
14: Because of all your followers, that means I'd have to just do like one for the whole 3 years
16: probably,
14: or something.
16: Yeah, probably.
0: Do you have to say this is a paid...
16: No.
0: Paid appearance.
16: I've been with Brookwater for 6-7 years. Like, I'm not, it's nothing
14: six,
16: new.
14: 6-7 now.
16: He knows this. Gordon knows this.
0: So you take
16: He knows I'm an ambassador.
14: No, I like that player there too. It's a stunning course.
13: Greg Norman, Gordy
16: won a set of golf clubs.
14: I opened it.
16: On the opening day with Greg Norman, got closest to the pin on the drive. Like, seriously.
0: Do you have to spend some time
14: with Greg and won his clubs.
13: Nice.
0: Cobras
13: back then, weren't they?
0: Yes. Do you get free membership for the Broncos players? Is that part of your, like, wheeling and dealing?
16: No, I don't know how Adam...
14: Is that where you get all your information from?
16: I don't know. Look, as you know, there's a lot of Brisbane Lions are members there. A lot of Broncos are members there. I happen to be a member of Brookwater.
14: I just asked because I wouldn't mind joining.
16: Well, you can come as my guest. No, you're welcome as my guest.
14: No, because I'd rather play with my real mates. I'm just asking you how much it is to become a member. Just in case if Reedy wants to come and
16: buy. You can't put a price on quality. That's all I'm going
0: to
16: say.
0: Okay, so say if I relocate to Queensland and I'm one of your leads, I walk up to reception.
16: Yeah, and said Ben Dobbins recommended you be looked after.
0: What freight?
13: And he gets.
14: They wouldn't know.
0: Yeah, what clip would you get? What are they going to clip me for?
16: My trailer is not important.
0: What are they going to clip me for? For an annual membership.
16: Can we talk about the Warriors, please? I don't actually want to talk about. Patrick does a wonderful job as the managing director Patrick Hutchinson. Yeah, no, it's not.
0: Has Sven got a membership there?
16: There's a day spa there, though, if you'd like. There is a day spa there, if you'd like.
0: Does he practice out of it? Or?
16: Oh, God, James. Seriously, you've been in a mood since you walked in here today. I'm pleased that we're not working together this afternoon. Oh, yes, that's right.
0: Yeah, we are.
16: We are. What a shame.
0: The show starts at 12. We're going till 3, so.
16: Yeah, and then you're on the call as well.
0: You could always walk.
16: Hell no. Hell no.
0: You'd always do us all a favour.
14: Listen, there's one thing. Dobbo and exercise don't go. Yeah.
16: We're taking a break. Sunday, Sydney on Triple M.
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14: Can I just ask really a really quick question, being a soccer legend that you are, especially with the Goodna Ghosts.
13: Goodna Gamecocks,
14: Goodna what? Don't say
13: that. Gamecocks. That's
14: mate, the way
13: called.
14: You can read them.
13: Goodna Gamecocks.
14: Yeah, just mate, because sometimes you stumble over words and I just leave them out of it.
0: Can you repeat that? What,
13: the Goodna Gamecocks. That's what we're called, the Goodna Gamecocks. You know, it's a gamecock. It's a rooster.
14: Oh, is it? So like it's a certain bird.
0: What's the good in the game?
13: Goodna Gamecocks.
14: No, Goodna. Goodna's a suburb.
16: Goodna's a suburb in the Ipswich City Council. Yeah.
13: We're Dolphinshire.
14: So who are we playing?
13: We're playing Turkey. Turkey.
16: Turkey are almost unbackable favourites.
14: So you reckon a Gamecock would beat a turkey?
13: Yeah. Gamecock would beat a turkey, yes.
14: Yeah, right.
13: Gamecock's a fighting bird, yeah.
14: Yeah, okay. Right.
16: So, sure it is. So they are favourites, Turkey.
13: I reckon we could beat them.
16: Really?
14: Yeah, right.
16: Okay.
14: Okay.
0: Well, we're not going to talk about really insightful.
14: One more question, Reedy. One more question.
16: We have to talk about soccer.
14: Who's our best player?
13: What's his name? Nesta Irakunda.
14: No, Dobbo. See, because we're going to have all these people that jump on bandwagon and they're going to talk about it. Jordy
13: Boss. Jordy Boss is a good player.
14: Jordy Boss.
13: Jordy Boss.
14: Is that Jack Bostock's brother, younger brother? No. Good. Well, we got one there.
13: Jordy, come on now. This is a big moment in Australian soccer history.
16: Why?
13: Embrace it.
16: Why?
13: It's a World Cup, mate. Comes around once a week.
14: John Aloisi, Harry Kuehl, they were the boys.
13: Yeah.
14: I knew all those.
16: Tim
14: guys.
16: Carl.
14: Timmy.
13: Tim Carl.
16: Cahill. Cahill. Cahill. Yeah. Like this. All right. Let's get into the Warriors, can we? Let's get into the Warriors. Oh, too much trash talking.
14: God, you can turn off some fans.
16: Why, Tim Cahill? Tim Carl? I mean, I'm sorry.
13: Irakunda, there he is in the story.
16: Okay. Warriors are obviously. They were beaten last night, but a little bit of controversy around the shot clock. I want to play you Andrew Webster's audio in the post-match press conference because he was rightly so upset. Have a listen.
1: There was a dropout. Chanel says to the referee, there's an advertisement on the screen. He says, ref, how long have I got? I can't see the clock. He says, you got 5 seconds. He kicks it in two. And as he's kicking it, the siren goes off, blows his whistle, gives a penalty, 2 points straight in front. And then they question and he says, not my fault. So, like, gifted them 2 points because professionalism around, they don't even know how long to go. When you ask the question, because you can't see it on the clock, and the response is you got 5 seconds and you kick it in two, well, that's, like, I never blow up. That's embarrassing.
16: All right. Okay, now I don't expect you to make any comment on this, but...
14: No, I can.
16: It's the Warriors' fault, 100%. You can blow up all you want, Andrew Webster, but if you don't like the advertising over the shot clock at the stadium, that's a Warriors... That is a Warriors problem. I'm sorry. Well, do not blame...
14: So it wasn't the bunker or that putting something up?
16: No, it was an advertisement.
13: The Warriors
16: put an ad over the shot clock.
13: They covered the shot clock.
16: Yeah.
13: So the Warriors did that. And you're not supposed to do that.
16: No.
13: And under the rules, you're not supposed to do that. They did that. And obviously, then the referee lost track of the time.
14: We saw that. But that was in the first half. That was, what, 15 minutes in?
0: It was the first points, yeah. It happened at a scrum later on in that game as well. Look, for me, in that particular instance, if the referee just allows that to play on, the hooter goes, I don't think the Sharks are making any complaints. It was like a split second. I don't think the Sharks complained to the NRL. Like, I thought the referee should have just
13: That's not the point, though, Jimmy. And the point is there's a time you've got to get it done in, and if you don't do it, you get penalised. And you can't allow a team...
16: Oh, but hang on.
13: You can't allow a team to do it outside the time limit because some idiot put an ad over the shot clock on the screen.
16: Be careful.
13: What?
16: Are you calling an idiot?
13: Well, whoever did it.
16: Well, it's the Warriors. Like, it's somebody at that club, like, so be careful.
13: What do I have to be careful?
16: Gordy's not going to. Gordy won't be bagging the Warriors.
14: Why?
16: You don't bag.
14: No, no. Well, I don't think it's the referee's fault.
16: No, I do. It's definitely not the referee's fault.
14: Right. But
13: and you know what, Jimmy? The other thing is Chanel Tavita Harris. If he was worried about the time, just kick it.
14: Yeah.
13: Why are you delaying it? Why take that long to kick it anyway?
0: Fair point. Just you know it's coming pretty soon. But I just thought, just let it play on. Like I say, the Sharks wouldn't have battered an eyelid about it. I don't think Fitzgibbon is, whatever way the game goes, going, oh, we should have had a penalty in front.
14: No.
13: I'd say the other thing. I don't think the drop kick. I don't think
14: it didn't go 10.
13: Didn't go 10 anyway.
14: It didn't go 10.
13: So they really got to play. They might have scored a try. They got to.
14: Yeah.
13: Zelezny got to play the ball 10 meters out.
14: Catches the ball about a meter away from the 10 meter line. So,
13: yeah.
14: But they can defend it. That and then, do you know, with all these rules and there's people that blow out scores.
13: Yeah,
14: both of those sides defended like their life.
16: Game, it was a tough game.
13: Yeah,
16: where do you put the Warriors, guys?
14: They're there.
16: I know, but that loss slips down. I get it.
14: No, they've got injuries. They don't have halfbacks. Like they're mate. I think you wouldn't want to go over there at the end of the year if they get all their troops back and they're, you know, and they get a few wins. I reckon that place might be a bit hard. I don't think that they're as good as Penrith, but I put them on a level.
16: Would you put them better than the Dolphins?
0: Yeah, different side.
16: Yeah, but I'm saying, like, if you had to look at them, I'd take styles. The Dolphins. If they're playing each other, I'd take the Dolphins at the
14: where?
16: Moment.
14: Where?
16: Well, they only beat them by 2 points in they played in New Zealand, and they only beat them by 2 points, and the Dolphins should have won that match. So
14: they didn't.
16: Yeah, I know. But what I'm saying is if you had to pick a team now between the Dolphins and the Warriors.
14: Well, you can't because it's in 10 weeks' time.
0: I think, look, for me, if the Warriors get top two, that's going to be huge. And let's assume that both them and Penrith win week one. Your route to the final is either go to New Zealand and then come back. If you get the win, you're going to have to play Penrith, like in all likelihood, versus Penrith in a grand final. Or you Penrith in the semi. If you win that, then you're likely playing the Warriors in the GF. It's going to be...
16: Well...
0: If they've got... For them to, I think, be a realistic chance of being champions, they have to be a top two side.
16: Well, they have to play... One thing I do know is that they have to play... the Dolphins in 2 weeks at Suncorp Stadium, and that is going to be a benchmark on where they're at.
13: I would take the Dolphins right now, the same form here. They're in. Yeah. They're in unbelievable form. I'll tell you what's in great form, the Sharks. They've won four in a row now.
16: Smokies.
13: They are showing
14: Did I see a stat? Have they won their last 11 out of 12 without Nico?
13: It could be. I haven't checked the stats, Gordy, on that, but...
16: It's interesting they lose Nico and they are going better at the moment. Like,
14: and Trindle, that's a fair dropout too. Mm. I mean, drop goal. The
0: what about Kennedy?
14: Yeah.
0: That was Kennedy's play is up there with one of the best effort plays you're ever likely to witness. And, you know, for a bloke that came into the season off contract, a little bit unsure.
14: Sure whether they're going to sign him and look.
0: And sometimes you see that correlation between... They sign a new deal and then they go away from the very traits that earned them the deal in the first place. That was an incredibly special play. Mm. And if that's a Walsh, if that's a Mitchell, if that's Tedesco, if that's Edwards, we're just lumping praise on how this man is going to ignite the final chances of this team. Like if he's one of the top, if that's a Ponga, whoever it may be. Tabu Ifedo, it's Will Kennedy. He's not going to get the credit he deserves for that play. And we see sometimes those effort plays. We've seen plenty of players get it wrong, make contact with the kicker's leg. He didn't do that, but he managed to regather the football as well. That was incredible in so many levels.
16: It's not the play of the round though. Like it was unbelievable. If you have to make an effort area in all of the games so far this weekend, I'm giving now. Tavita Nafahu, the chase on Ramsey was just.
0: Yeah, you make a fair point.
16: I mean, I get Kennedy, but that Tavita Nafahu chase was just, that was crazy, like for him. And that was, anyway. Warriors, obviously, they're tracking along well. We'll know a bit more. You're right in no Mitch Barnett. They've got injuries at the moment, they've got their Origin players out. We'll get through these Origin weeks and then we'll get a better idea as we come out the back. We're going to take a break. Max Black not far away. This is a Sunday Sinbin on Triple M.
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5: Mail.
4: Over to you, Brent Reed.
6: Yeah. No, you got to bring it.
7: Actually, I want to go to your neck of the woods, Dobbo, because the bloke, Cody Nikorima, yeah, been in sensational form for the Dolphins.
4: Awesome football.
7: Looks like he's going to get squeezed out there because they've signed George Williams, the English.
6: Is that confirmed?
7: That's been confirmed. George Williams will be at the Dolphins next year. Looks like there'll be no room for Cody Nikorima.
6: Can they keep him there as a 14? A little bit of a backup.
4: I'm not sure.
7: I'm not sure they got the dough for him. Yeah. Look, I think he'll land his feet with another club in the NRL because he's playing great footy. And he's been fantastic for the Dolphins ever since they started. But, there's a couple of clubs who are obvious ones, I reckon. South's an obvious one.
4: South's got some interest in him.
7: He's got a connection with Wayne Bennett.
6: Is that if Walker hangs up the boots?
4: No, Walker will play next year.
7: You think Walker will definitely play next year?
4: I think he's a big chance of playing next year.
6: Why wouldn't the Dolphins have the money?
4: Well, they're trying to. If I'm honest, they've got
6: Flegler, Herbie, Tabuai Fadoo, and Katoa would be their big guys. Max Plath is probably getting an upgrade.
4: Bostock's coming off. They want to try and keep Bostock. They had to let Jermaine Asako go because of that. They've kept Trey Fuller. That they have spread their depth is very strong.
7: Yeah, they've got to keep Herbie somehow at the end.
4: They've got to try and keep Herbie.
7: He's November 1 guy, right?
4: That's the big sticking point.
6: Trey Fuller, man, why doesn't a club take a?
4: Well, they've tried, but he doesn't want to leave.
7: He doesn't want to leave.
6: Make him. Yeah, they've obviously not tried hard enough. Yeah.
4: Yeah. Well, it comes down.
6: And Herbie going to the Chooks.
7: Well, that's the rumor that won't go away, isn't it, Gordy? Look, yeah. I mean.
4: November 1, he can't do anything until November 1.
7: He can't do anything until November 1.
6: That's all I'm hearing, the feather dusters.
7: Are you really? Yeah, okay.
6: It's been interesting
7: to see what happens there because obviously, as we noted, he's got 12 more months left in that deal. There's been constant links with him and the Roosters, a lot of talk about it.
4: Well, the reason that there's constant links is because the Weebies manage Herbie.
7: Your mates.
4: And they obviously manage James Tedesco and they manage Daly Cherry.
7: We know you're very close with that management group.
6: So what's happening then?
7: Very close.
6: Dobbo?
4: Well, if I'm honest with you.
6: Did you get told not to talk about it?
8: I'd like you to be honest. Yeah, that's kind of what we're looking for here, Ben.
4: My understanding is that James Tedesco is in no way.
6: Are you running the corporate line?
4: Do you want to listen or not?
6: Yep.
4: James Tedesco is in his career best form at the moment. We all agree with that?
6: Yeah.
4: So they're not going to, he's going to be there next year. Now, there's a bloke who made his debut on the wing for the Roosters on Friday night called Rex Bassingthwaite.
6: Yep.
4: He is their long-term fullback plan. So, if you're going to pay Herbie 1.3 kind of money...
6: Herbie's a centre.
4: Yeah, okay. So, they don't pay centres 1.3. The Roosters don't do it.
7: Latrell, hello.
4: Okay, let's Latrell. I mean, I don't think the Manu, Roosters...
6: what was he on?
4: I'm just telling you, I don't think the Roosters...
6: How do you know... Do you talk to Nick? How do you know that he doesn't pay that? I'm just asking.
7: You've got to remember, Doyle, everyone's taking their eye off the ball in this. He's not off contract till 2028. The salary cap is going to be significantly higher in 2028. You will have million-dollar centres, I'm telling you.
4: Yeah, probably. But I think it'll be at the Dolphins.
7: Okay.
4: Mm. I think it'll be at the Dolphins.
8: Is that what Weeby told you?
4: I haven't spoken to Joe Weeby, mate.
7: Did he tell you or did he whisper it to you?
4: He's a great man, Joe Weeby, but I haven't spoken to him.
6: He's a great man.

0: very good person.
1: So, where would you put him on your friends list?
0: Mate.
1: No, like just like
2: now this is the, male.
3: Are the Dolphins going after Herbie now because he is off contract?
0: I would suspect that they are already.
3: You know what they're doing, and I think conversations have started. So, what's the hesitation from Team Farmworth?
0: There's no hesitation.
1: He's going to the market, is he?
0: No, he's not going to the market. I mean, this has started this week. This Roosters
2: Herbie yard. Herbie was actually on a podcast. He was involved with R3, I believe. There were some talks with R360 as well, Dombo, with Herbie. So he was considering rugby union.
0: He is considering rugby union at the end of his career. He has a goal after he's achieved everything.
2: R360 wasn't the end of his career. Would have been next year. At the end of next year.
0: There was a meeting with R360 and that was it. He was never going to R360.
2: You've confirmed that. There was a meeting.
1: The English boys like their money.
2: That's the first I've heard about a meeting.
1: The English boys like their money.
3: Favourable exchange rate.
0: There is. Anyway.
2: Yeah, so rugby, you're saying... Can we move on? Are you saying rugby, for Herbie, rugby is more of a threat perhaps than the Roosters?
0: Is that what you're saying? No, I don't
1: think...
0: What
1: does his management want you to get out there?
0: Can we move on?
1: Hey, really, just what does his management want you to get out there?
3: Who's after Nikarima? Because I reckon he'd be an asset. Hang on, how does he fit in at South? Because if Cody Walker goes again, that probably door shuts. So, but surely there's a few clubs that are looking at Cody.
0: They need a 14 because Jamie Upridge is gone.
2: I think Perth might have a look at him. But you're right. I think he's a highly underrated player.
3: Mate, he's so good in today's game. Yeah. The speed of the ruck, he's so threatening.
2: I think there's a handful of clubs who should look at him, Jimmy.
1: Maybe a package deal with Herbie.
0: All right. Okay. Have you got anything else?
2: Yeah, look, Bronson Cherry is another interesting one. Dobbo, obviously, there's a bit of talk about his future early this year. Talk at the time he might leave almost immediately. Actually, that didn't happen. He's back in the side of the Bulldogs. But I think that's still a situation that's a little bit up in the air. Yeah. I know Melbourne and Power are keeping a really close eye on what happens with Bronson Cherry. And if he gets permission at the end of the year to leave, I'd imagine those two clubs will be right in the mix for Bronson Cherry. Yeah, one to keep an eye on.
1: Melbourne were a little bit desperate, weren't they, with the Lomax situation? So,
2: I just think that makes sense. I think that situation's far from resolved. I think it could rear its head again at some point.
0: Watch this space. We're going to take a break. Come back Sunday. Simbin on Triple M.
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8: Hey, it's Anne Stone with you. The Socceroos are kicking off their World Cup campaign, taking on Turkey in their first Group D match in Vancouver. And there's been a couple of late selection bombshells, coach Tony Popovich dropping veterans Matt Ryan and Jackson Irvine. They've been replaced by Patrick Beach and Paul Ocon Jr. Earlier today, Brazil and Morocco were forced to share a 1-1 draw, as did Qatar and Switzerland, while Scotland had a triumphant return to the tournament after 28 years with a 1-0 win over Haiti in their opening match. Round 15 kicks on the Savo at Leichhardt Oval in Sydney, with the Tigers hosting the Titans, and it's a special milestone for the Titans. All 13 members of the starting lineup are one club players. And the New York Knicks have broken a 53-year drought, winning the NBA championship with a 94-90 win over the Spurs in Game 5 to take the series 4-1.
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8: Showers easing in Sydney today, and right now it's 19 degrees at Leichhardt Oval ahead of the Tigers and Titans as Triple M rocks footy.
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23: 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This is the Sunday Sin Bin.
0: Welcome back, Triple M Sunday Sin Bin. All thanks to Pepper Money, Gordon Tallis, James Graham, Brent Reed, Ben Dobbin. Soccer update ready. What's the score, mate?
2: Nil all at the moment. Dobbin, we're going right here.
1: What a surprise.
0: Turkey and Australia in the World Cup. Knicks win game five. They've won the series in the NBA.
2: Big game. Big sporting
0: game. A lot going
2: game.
0: On. Tell you what is going on as well.
1: Are these the best in the world? Because it can go 90 minutes and they don't score, don't they?
0: Anyway, Gordon, please.
2: Don't offend all our soccer listeners, Gordy.
1: Hey, mate. Hey, listen, it's a rugby league show.
0: Yeah, that's true. Exactly right.
1: Do you know what, Reedy? Hey, Reedy, mate, Gordy. If any soccer fan has a problem, I'll get them to go one-on-one with you.
2: Well, I've got a torn groin.
3: Meow. It's odd to know about
1: no,
3: this.
1: No, you know what? Because we'll win. We'll put Dobbo in the goal.
3: Mate, you know what? It is difficult to watch because FIFA are so corrupt. It's not even funny.
0: Oh, let's
3: Since
0: not.
3: Their very inception, they've been a corrupt organisation.
0: Okay, whoa. Let's not make any statements.
3: I don't care.
0: Say it on your podcast.
3: I'll say it now. FIFA are corrupt. I'm not telling you anything you don't know. Come on. Blatter. What's that?
2: Blatter's not there anymore.
3: What's that?
2: Infantino.
0: Can we get our guest on?
3: Yes, Infantino.
0: Can we get our guest
3: today,
0: on, please?
3: I am a migrant worker. No, you're not. You're a liar. He's a complete and utter bald buffoon.
0: Okay. Righto. These are James.
3: There he is on screen. Look at him. He looks like a man of the people, him, doesn't he?
0: Yeah. Okay. Max Plath out of Origin Camp. A very good afternoon to you. Thanks so much for joining us. Sorry you had to put up with all that diatribe. How are you, brother?
24: I'm good. That's all right. How are we, boys?
0: Oh, well, mate. How's Melbourne? You flew down Friday, obviously training yesterday. Today off, is that right?
24: No, we just had a main session today.
0: Oh, there you go.
24: Just got back home, and the weather's beautiful.
0: Is it just where you want to be?
1: Hey, Plathy, yeah. It's Gordy, mate. Congratulations on playing your second State of Origin. Big Tino, it's very sad news, obviously, for the Queensland side. If he doesn't come back in, have you guys got a backup plan?
24: Yeah, mate, it's horrible news. And he comes back in to camp tonight, so right. We're going to get around him. He's definitely playing, so it's horrible news, and it's a part of life, and he's carrying forward and he's going to play.
2: It's big gesture by Tino, obviously. Max, I want to ask you about Reece Walsh being in camp this time round. He obviously wasn't there for game one. What's it like having Reecey back around?
24: Yeah, it's great. It's great. I had a bit to do with Reece when I had my brief stint at the Bronx, and he's a very passionate footy. Like, he just loves his footy, and he's helped us out a lot in our trainings, and just been a real big part of our group. So it's great to have him around, and yeah, he's just learned. He's always talking footy, and he just loves it so much. So it's pretty cool.
2: Can you give us an insight into how he'll be used on Wednesday night? Give us a
0: probably not.
2: Give us a secret plan, Max. What do you got?
24: Mate, I got no idea. I'm just doing my role in the middle, and everything else sorts itself out.
3: Hey, Max, it's Jimmy Graham here. Congratulations on your Origin selection again. Big fan of your work at the Dolphins. There, you've moved into that bench role, and you sort of briefly mentioned it there. What's your instruction coming on? Do you have an idea about how that's going to look?
24: Yeah, like roughly. It's obviously, as things progress in a game, I'm normally the person that has to fill certain roles. But if everything goes to plan, I'll be playing in the middle there. Not too sure whether I'll be playing front row or lock, but somewhere in the middle. And just ripping in.
3: That's it, mate.
0: I do like that a lot. You guys, when you got into camp, Max, obviously had a big video session about game one. Billy did it straight away. And from all reports, everybody I spoke to said there was a lot there that he wasn't happy with. Can you share some insight into what, I mean, everybody talks about.
1: You don't have to, Max. This is a New South Welshman asking you this question.
0: Max, where were the areas that you need to improve, do you think, as a side?
24: Mate, I think we still could have won that game at the end of the day. It was, stuff like that happens in rugby league games, and how you react is the most important thing. And we still had a chance to win that game. So, playing to our style of footy is important. I don't want to give too much away what that is, but, just playing for the full 80 minutes and it's easier said than done, but it's a tough physical game, Origin. So just completing that.
1: Hey, Maxie, before you play Origin, no one ever knows what to expect. After playing game one, when you're sitting back, a few days later, what did you get out of playing it?
24: Yeah, that's right. This time around, knowing how quick it is, just how big the occasion is too. Having a debut down in Sydney in front of 80,000 Blues was pretty spectacular moment. And it's more so just the speed of the game and the stakes of it and understand your role. You've got such great players around you, so it's all about just doing your role and playing to the style that Billy wants us to play to.
3: Max, I'm just going to divert you back to NRL. The Dolphins this year, looking prime for top four. Is there genuine belief within the camp that you guys can win the comp?
24: Yeah, for sure. We just have such a quality team across the park. Obviously, it's easier said than done, saying that you feel like you can go all the way. I feel like there's a lot of teams that can say the same thing, but just the style we're playing, we're defending a lot better than we have been previous years, and our attack is just seeming to continue to improve with Izzy and Cody. So, I don't see why we can't continue pushing in this form we are into the top four, and once you get into that position, anything can happen. Like, you've seen over the years, you need to, apart from the Broncos, really, you need to get into that top four position to have a real crack at it.
0: Yeah, well said. You play unbelievable football, mate. You're a very, very quality human being off the field as well, mate. Appreciate your time. Best of luck for Wednesday. Thanks so much. We'll see you down there. Good on you, Max Plath. Thanks for giving us some time.
24: Thank you, lads. Good on yous.
0: Good on you. There we have it, Max Plath. Just a really, really good footballer. Player, mate. Yeah, mate. Yep. Unbelievable.
1: He's like his old man. Like, you know what? It's, you always get that, who's the best player, not the play state of origin that I played with, and it
0: always
1: probably John Plath.
0: Yeah. We're going to take a break, come back. Sunday Simbin on Triple M.
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0: Welcome back, Triple M Sunday Sin Bin. We are on the countdown to the West Tigers taking on the Titans. Sunday Sin Bin, Dan Ganane will be your caller for that one. James Graham, Josh Reynolds will be part of that coverage. Reedy's going to Leichhardt Oval very shortly.
2: Looking forward to it.
0: I'm looking forward to seeing you're on the hill there.
2: I think I get hit by a pie.
0: I can't wait to hear your report tomorrow on 360. No doubt that you'll be talking about it on 360 tomorrow night.
2: Could do. Yeah. Could do.
0: You've been very strong on that. I mean, fighting with Gordy on the show and
1: Bulldog fighting.
0: No,
1: we don't. You and Bulldog.
0: I'm a huge fan of the dog. He's very good.
1: Do you know what he did? He stole a couple of your words.
0: Who? Bulldog?
1: No, Reedy.
0: What did he say?
1: He called Dean Ritchie a little lapdog.
0: Did you? No, mate.
2: Laurie's lapdog.
0: Yeah.
1: Laurie's so
0: did
1: good.
0: You bark? No, you didn't do a bark. You didn't do a bark.
1: It was so funny. And then the dog, like the little tortle wolf, come out. He's all into it. Oh, so good.
0: Canberra Raiders beaten again last night. Hasn't been a season that they would like back. Ricky suggesting that they didn't take risks. Mm. Are you going to put a line to them as well? I mean, we're talking about Brisbane. They're on the same amount of wins as
2: Well, you have Brisbane. To. If you're putting a line through Brisbane, you've got to put it through Canberra. And I think Brisbane are more likely to go on a run like they did last year than Canberra are. So, I think it's been a real missed opportunity this season for the Raiders. I had them in my top four.
1: Yeah, I don't think Jamal Fogarty was going to be that much of a hole.
2: Huge miss, right?
1: And then obviously Big Papa hasn't played a lot as well, but the way they played last year, and I just go back, and I know it's a long way to go back, but the way they played in round one was really upbeat, good footwork, offloads. They played their own style, and, people couldn't – and I'm thinking this year now with all the rule changes, it probably would have suited them more, but
3: – It doesn't make sense, Gordy. They're number one in tackle breaks in NRL, and they're second in offloads. It doesn't
1: add up. What's the defense then?
3: Maybe, yeah. I mean, attacking-wise, it just doesn't make sense how they're there. I guess that, that last year they won a lot of close games. You think back to the miracle at Mudgee, the magic round, the on the buzzer win against the Sharks. And,
1: Brisbane beat them three times.
3: You look back at last night's game, Dane Laurie goes for that big cut out, but he had a great try to get them back into the contest, but then just that last pass just isn't working for them sometimes.
0: Doesn't seem to be anyway. So is there areas, in your opinion, that you think that Canberra, they're going to have to do some, they work from within. They don't go out and try and buy big marquee players. No. It's just not the way the Raiders
1: play. No, but they were hardworking, right? So like all those things, and I think it's confidence. They were all, they seem to be all on the same page. They were last year, so they just got to go back. Sometimes they've got to go back and, just reinvent yourself and see what works hard, and it's the little things with Canberra.
2: I think you touched on that, Gordy. Jamal Fogarty was so important for them, and whilst Ethan Sanders has been, we might score here, we have. Australia just scored 1-0 against Turkey.
3: It's a fair goal as well.
2: Yeah.
3: He's
1: done the Timmy Carl, which is
3: that's an absolute worldie. Wow.
2: Great
3: an absolute
2: goal.
3: Worldie.
2: Great finish.
3: Just back on Canberra, maybe, just maybe, they're suffering a bit from the heartbreak of last year.
2: Do you think it would have lingered this long, Jimmy? That's the thing.
3: I've seen it happen. They had that game won on multiple occasions against the Broncos, and obviously they struggled against the Sharks in week two of the finals, and sometimes it can linger. If you look at last year, some of those tight contests that they won were unbelievable, and just not quite, you're not that far away sometimes.
1: That is a fantastic goal. Well, are we allowed to call it?
0: Australia. I don't know.
1: I don't know his name. But
2: Irukunda. That's Irukunda.
1: Oh, Irukunda.
2: Nestori Irukunda, yeah.
1: That is a great strike. Right foot. Tricks bottom the goalkeeper. Corner. He does the big splits. Couldn't get it.
3: Keeper beating at his near post to an extent. Should do better there, Reedy.
1: Yeah.
2: No, that was hard.
1: Now Turkey's under the cosh.
2: Yeah. I reckon, I think.
1: Great leg speed going back too.
2: Going back to the Fogarty thing, I think the other part of that is Ethan Sanders probably hasn't kicked on like they hoped he would this year. Like, look, it's his first year of first grade,
0: they
2: right?
0: They might bring Kobe back. Might be a chance in the next couple of weeks, I suspect.
1: He had a good interview, said that he's learned a lot from Ricky and Kevin. Yeah. So, like, maybe he might be the young guy that you throw in there.
2: I'm not putting a line through Ethan Sanders. I should say that, but, it's been tough here.
0: We're going to take a break, come back. Still plenty more to get through. This is the Sunday Sin Bin on Triple M.
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0: 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Raging Bull, Gordon Tallis, James Graham, Brent Reed, Ben Dobbin with you. And we are honoured to have the New South Wales coach, Laurie Daly, joining us on the Sunday Sin Bin. Loz, thanks so much for giving us some time, mate.
21: No worries, Dobbo. Great to be on, mate. Thank you.
0: Bit of obviously upsetting news if you're a New South Wales fan. Casey McLean out, but you bring Jack Bostock in. You give another young blue an opportunity potentially to make his debut.
21: Yeah, it was disappointing yesterday. Just in a warm up, so there was nothing really heavy about the session. He just felt his quad was no good, Case, and then obviously we had to make the decision to rule him out. And he was quite upset about it, but it's just a quick turnaround from the Saturday to Sunday. He was not going to be right, and then Jack has been in really good form, so we were able to sort of rush him into the squad. He came down last night, met us at the airport in Melbourne, and free day today, so they're out enjoying each other's company.
1: Hey, Loz, mate, what about Mark Nwonga Niedewasi? How much talent does that guy have?
21: Gordy, I'll tell you this, mate. I got surprised how big he is.
1: Yeah, he's massive.
21: He's a bigger footy player or bigger man than I recognise. But yeah, no, he's got plenty of talent. It was sort of funny the way that we sort of had to tell him he was in the team, because we, you know, Casey, you know, injured himself, and then, you know, the doc came over and spoke to me. He said, mate, he's no good. So just to give the team certainty, I had to go back out while they were sort of training, and then got him in a huddle, and then I just said, well, Mark, you're starting.
7: Good luck, son.
21: And the boys, and then the boys just go, all right. And then there was a big cheer. So it's not the way you want to find out you're starting an Origin match. And I think he was quite shocked, as were the others. But, yeah, it was just it's one of those things that you got to sort of adapt and do very quickly. But, yeah, no, he's got plenty of talent. And, yeah, highly competitive when the ball goes in the air. Like, just to see him sort of get up and about, and you obviously work with him with the Aussie team. His aerial skills is second to none.
2: Yeah. Hey, Laurie, what about Mitchell Moses? What's the latest there?
21: Yeah, Reedy, he trained yesterday, so there was no issues at all. We did pull him out of a couple of little drills, but that was just to save the load on his legs rather than protecting the hamstring. So that was always going to be the case. I'm no expert when it comes to how you prepare a guy for Origin and what type of loads he has to put into his legs. But they tell me that he's ready to go. He did everything that was required of him. He sprinted, he kicked the ball. So he's no problems at all. Obviously, with any soft tissue injury, there's always a risk of something happening, but the way that he's tracked and the way that he trained yesterday, now everyone's pretty confident that he's good to go.
3: Hey, Loz, Jimmy Graham here. All the best for Wednesday evening's game. I want to ask you about the sort of talk in the week building up to game two. We know you can't afford to make those fundamental errors at the beginning of the game, but as a coach, is that something that you're into your players about, or is that something that the players are driving themselves? I'm trying to put myself in those positions. Like, nobody needs to tell me that I don't need to make those mistakes, but is this something that you've mentioned at all?
21: Yeah, certainly mentioned it, Jimmy, but we haven't sort of dwelled too much on it, because sometimes you start dwelling on things, if you're not starting well, it becomes a bigger issue than what it should do. So look, there's fundamental errors, and then there's errors that happen within a system that you have to sort of delve into. Some of those players I'm expecting will never make those errors again. Yes, we accept that we weren't at our best in the opening 20 minutes, but there were some real positives for us about the way we continued to fight and get ourselves back into a game. So. We're under no illusions, mate. We're going to be a lot better than what we were, in particular that first 20 minutes, because I think we did some really good things after that, but we just put ourselves under a lot of pressure. And we know that Queensland, you know they're going to be clinical, you know they're going to be composed, and you know they're going to execute really well in the first 20 minutes. So we know what's coming, and we're going to be better than what we have been, in particular in that game one.
7: Loz, when you talk about all those things, one guy that I haven't heard too much about, Payne Haas is back. That's
0: huge.
7: To me, that's massive. You played with the great Glenn Lazarus and Paul Harrigan, and probably against a young Shane Webke. Where do you think Payne sits among all those guys?
21: Oh, good question, Gordy. I tell you what, I think you're going to answer that at the end of his career, but he's well on the way. He's joined, a pretty illustrious group of players that you've mentioned him in the same vein there. His impact has been enormous for every team he's played for. I don't know where he is at the moment, Gordy, but one thing I do know, he's a wonderful player, and he moves so well for a big man. So, he's important to us and certainly gives us the ability to get forward, which is something that's always tough in Origin. But we're probably dinosaurs, Gordy, because we probably still believe that the front rowers, they go a long way towards winning games. Jimmy probably agrees with that as well, but I'm a big believer that it all starts in the middle, regardless of what
7: what
21: rules are in place. I still think your middles have to be really strong.
7: Game hasn't changed that much, Laurie. Forwards win it, and backs determined by how much.
0: Very true.
21: Well, that's probably not a bad saying, Gordy. Probably not a bad saying.
0: The Olakau'atu decision, Loz, how difficult was that to make?
21: Yeah, it's always difficult because Ollie did some really good things in that game one. But there's, you know, things that we identified that we needed to be better at. Yeah, we would have loved to have found a position for him on the bench, but then we thought, well, our bench would be out of whack a touch. You know, the guys that, you know, on the bench, Adam plays through the middle, Cam plays through the middle, Victor can play on an edge, he can also play through the middle. And the other one was, if we're going to give Strangey some football and it's not at 5'8", where do we put him? And the most likely position is he's going to play through the middle as well, so... We thought we had our middle sort of covered, so we didn't really need to sort of have an edge player there as such because we've got a bit of versatility there. Strangey could play if we needed him to. And there's a few other options that we've tinkered around with at training. So, yeah, it was always – like, there's always tough decisions. I can understand why people think, you know, we should have kept him in the squad. But, you know, at the end of the day, you're just going to make a call and go with it.
2: Hey, Laurie, Ashley Klein's obviously been in the news the last couple of days. I wondered your thoughts on him obviously taking charge of the game on Wednesday. And, just your thoughts on that.
21: Oh, first of all, Reedy, I think, you know, I hope Ash is all right. You know, I think that no one would love to see or hear about these type of stories, and in particular, where it's so personal. You know, but if he's, you know, in the right frame of mind, I'm sure he'll do a wonderful job. But, yeah, it's sort of, it's hard when it's a real personal issue to give any commentary around. And, you know, we just hope Ash is doing okay and, he'll get on with it and referee, and I'm sure he'll do a good job.
3: Loz, no doubt the primary focus for New South Wales will be on doing your job. And doing that well and executing all of the game plan to the full capacity of New South Wales. But special players bring about special attention, one of those being Reece Walton, especially on the interchange benches. Is there going to be a Walsh is on, similar to Walker's on, if and when he takes the field?
21: I think if you're sending Reece Walsh out, you want him involved. So he'll be a key indicator when he comes on the field of, you know, where the ball's going to go. And I love watching Reece as a player. I don't love him when he's playing for Queensland, obviously, but I love watching him play, and he's one of the most exciting players we've ever produced in rugby league. And the thing I love about Reece Walsh is that he backs himself, and we all saw what he did at the back end of last year, and he's capable of turning that on. So, he's a great player to have on the bench and someone that when he gets on, we don't know where he'll be, but one thing we have said is that where he'll be, that's where the ball will be heading at times. So you've got to be alert and try and do your best.
7: Hey, Laurie, was that the same series when Gus stole your seat? Walker's
21: on. I think it might have been, Gordy. I'm still scarred by that, but thanks for bringing it up.
7: Oh, Gus. Mate, the great Gus. Oh, God, that was funny. That's one of some of the best footage I've ever seen.
21: But you know what, Gordy? I didn't know like anything what about... really about the internet and all that type of stuff. And I remember my kids come home one day, they said, "Dad, you're going viral." And I thought they meant I had a virus. No, I'm going all right. Why? And they go, "Oh, no, you hit the, like, everyone's watching this thing on YouTube or whatever it was, you know, online, and it's so funny." And I said, "What's so funny?" So they showed me. And then when they showed me, I was that embarrassed. I'm thinking, I'm trying to cover up here. I should have just owned it.
3: Hey, Loz, just on some other strengths of Queensland or feature of their play, the short kick in behind, Sam Walker, one of the game's best at that. And it seemed to be a tactic that they were using with success from game one. Is there going to be a change in how to counteract that from a New South Wales perspective?
21: Yeah, I hope so. I think, when you make those errors, you give them field position and then they get an ability to put pressure on you at your end of the field. So, you know, they came up with, a couple of tries through those kicks. So, yeah, if we can limit some opportunities for them, that'll be great. And then They're on early tackles, so we've got to be aware. But, you know, Teddy can get his line org sorted later in the tackle count and be in or be out of the line. So, yeah, a few little things we've worked on. But obviously the one is that, yeah, if you're handing over possession early in your half, then that gives them an opportunity to strike and not build into their set. They can just go on the attack early and they can put little grubbers through, which is then harder to defend because you're probably not expecting it early. But, you know, we've, at least now we've had an opportunity to see how they play, what they like to do, how they like to take Teddy one side, go back the other. So, yeah, it's been good. It's always good to get learnings from a win. Yeah, look at how to counteract that in game two.
3: Hey, Loz, obviously Origin is built on passion and rivalries. Can I get your thoughts on people born, bred, growing up in New South Wales that deflect to Queensland and claim to support them?
21: I think the great thing about Origin, and we all know this, is that everyone has a position and everyone's passionate about it, so we all understand it. So
7: I couldn't imagine anybody from Junee doing that, Loz.
21: Well, I hope not, Gordy.
3: Places like Mossman, you know, you're there. You're probably not as passionate.
0: Well, if they come from Mossman, if somebody was born in Mossman and they support Queensland, well, then they are wrong. But I don't know anybody who's born in Mossman. So I don't know where you're going with that, Jammer. Loz, we won't hold you. This bloke started to go down a road I don't like. Appreciate you. Best of luck for Wednesday night. Thanks so much for being with us on the Simbin.
21: Nah, thanks for having me on, guys. Appreciate it. See ya.
7: Thanks, Loz.
3: Cheers, mate.
0: We'll take a break. Come back. This is the Sunday Simbin on Triple M.
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23: 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This is State of Origin. 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
9: 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Reedy, Jammer, Gordy, Ben Dobbin with you just ahead of what will be a huge game. Dan Ganane will be joining us after 3 o'clock and Josh Reynolds and obviously Jammer calling that game. Gordy is going with his son. He's looking forward to that, to Leichhardt. Reedy, well, we've already told everybody what happens, should happen to Reedy. It's now time for the Mitsubishi Triton Toughest Player. Thanks to the new Mitsubishi Triton Raider, break new ground. James Graham. The Mitsubishi Triton toughest player this week is?
10: Yeah, well, look, on Thursday evening, Souths played tribute to JRO. What an emotional start to that game was. I've got no qualms in telling people that, you know, I was teary there. Like, I don't think there was a dry eye in the stadium. And I've already given one toughest player to Jai, but to follow on from that, Kevin Sinfield, a former England teammate of mine, becomes the second ever rugby league player to be honoured in the King's Birthday List. Now, Sir Kevin Sinfield, in 130 years of our game. Awesome. Many people would argue that, you know, other rugby league players should have been recognised, but it's not for his feats on the field, which were some of the best ever from a British player. It's what he's done away from that. Obviously, his friend and former teammate, Rob Burrow, sadly passed away with MND. But Kevin has gone on to raise well over £11 million, which is over $22 million, depending on exchange rates. It's a phenomenal achievement. And Kev's not stopping yet. He's got, I think, 7 ultramarathons in 7 days. He's running basically to every single Super League home ground in the build-up to the grand final. And I don't think it's going to end there either. I sent him a message last night and congratulated him, and he mentioned a few things that are in the pipeline. So stay tuned. What a feat and what a celebration of our game. You know, we have our rivalries. You know, Kev Sinfield played in the lead side that beat my St. Helens side 3 times in grand finals, but I couldn't be prouder of him because he represents our game and what it's all about. We were teammates for England. Like I said, I just couldn't be more proud of him. Gets the game on the map, going above and beyond. That's what a teammate is. It's an incredible story.
9: Well said.
11: Yeah, when Australia played England, he ran in the field and he pushed Rob Burrow, and M people were playing. You got to search for the hero inside yourself. Yeah. It was an emotional time then. And I know that rugby league wouldn't even probably be in the top five games in the UK, and for him to raise that much money, and he does it the hard way. Like he doesn't have the big corporate things. He does it by, you know, doing the miles, and it's absolutely outstanding. Take your hat off to him.
9: Well said. I like it, sir. Yeah, I like it. Let's preview what is going to be an awesome game at Leichhardt. They're having a 2-year sabbatical. the refurbishment comes in. The big question is, after that great momentum last week, Gordy, from the Titans, can they follow up against the Broncos? Can they follow up against the Tigers? Yeah.
11: No.
9: No, like, Tino this week.
11: I know, but like, there's momentum that you get out of, you know, like, but I think winning's contagious and so is losing. And, you know, that was a really, really good win from the boys last week. And hopefully they've had a better week at training and you get a bit more confidence in your own game. And then all those little things that you've been working on, you know, you work a bit harder on those. And then the other stuff take care of itself. And the Tigers, well, you know, they got their pants pulled down against Penrith. And I don't think there's a side that would have beat Penrith last week. Ever.
10: And it's interesting, isn't it, the contrast in mood in the camps. The Titans full of confidence after that breathtaking victory against the Broncos. A deserved victory as well, I must say. Look, yeah, obviously the Broncos had their chances, but the Titans did enough to win that game. Contrast to the opposite side of the dressing rooms and the Tigers just depleted of confidence. They're not coming up against a team like the Penrith Panthers, but still their confidence would be so low. I thought they'd broken that with that victory against the Dogs, but it's going to be interesting just how the Tigers play, especially you know, a bit of pressure on Luai throughout the week and missing, for me, their most important player, which is Appy Corso.
9: Yeah, Taylor May's back in this side, though, Reedy, and we were all there. It was as bad a performance as West Tigers, but Leichhardt is a different beast when they play there.
5: Well, it has been recently, Dobbo. Look, it's an attitude thing for me with the Tigers. It doesn't matter who comes back into that team unless their attitude changes after their start to last week's game, their opening 20 minutes, was I know Gordy said Penrith would have beat anyone, but you know what? The Tigers didn't put up a fight. I mean, that was the worst opening 20 minutes.
10: No.
5: Mate, they were diabolical. Did you look at the stats? Did you look at the stats?
10: Really?
9: He doesn't look at stats.
5: Really? No, he doesn't look at stats, does he?
10: Really? I looked with my eyes. I was there calling that game. 8 minutes, Tigers put everything in, and then they were just taxed. It was
5: Jimmy, actually, they were disgusting, mate. No. They kept dropping the ball. They kept making mistakes.
10: They turned up defensively, and they repelled Penrith for 8 minutes, and they just couldn't keep going for that. They couldn't keep going at that intensity.
5: So their attitude lasted 8 minutes. That's what you're telling me.
10: Well, they were desperate in the first 8 minutes and not in the last 8 minutes because they were too taxed.
5: Well, they were
10: the game
5: desperate the
10: gone.
5: Opening 8 minutes and in the other 72 they weren't. Jimmy.
10: Granted, but I can't turn around and support you in saying that they were drastic for the first 20 minutes because I thought 8 minutes they actually turned up and tried really, really hard. They just were shocking with the ball.
5: Well, I thought they were dreadful. Anyway,
10: with the ball, granted, but defensively, they didn't roll over. They actually had a dig.
5: They conceded, what, 60-odd points? They rolled over, Jimmy.
10: Eventually, they did. But go back and watch the first 8 minutes. They were under the cosh.
9: The cosh was said early as well.
5: They kept giving Penrith the ball. They kept turning the ball over.
10: Yeah, but some teams had fold and let them concede.
5: They did fold. Anyway, unless their attitude's better, Dobbo, it doesn't matter this week. The Titans will get them.
11: Keep it up, he'll fold you too.
5: I'm just getting ready for the hill.
9: Who are you prepared to back, Jammet, this week?
10: Oh, look, I've got to back the Tigers to bounce back. They've just got to. At Leichhardt Oval, we've seen emotional responses from teams. It's got to be an emotional day today at Leichhardt, and for me, they have to bounce back.
9: Gordy, Titans.
11: Please.
9: Just making sure.
10: Actually, you know what? I said after last week I was never going to back the Tigers again.
11: Mate, you declared them on your podcast.
10: Yeah. I know, I said I'm never backing
11: No.
10: I know I did.
11: Stick to it.
10: No, but I made a promise.
11: Listen here.
9: We don't want you backing our Titans.
5: Our Titans. Oh,
11: mate, if I had food, it would have went everywhere.
9: I'm a Titans member.
5: He's a paid-up member. He tells us every week that. Mate. He's a paid-up Titan.
9: I'm a Titans member. I can show you.
5: Are you a Broncos member as well?
9: No, I'm not.
5: Oh, okay.
9: No, I'm not.
5: Are you a Manly member?
11: And the Dolphins.
10: Are the Broncos off, you know?
9: No. There's the Titans membership, mate.
11: And the Broncos?
5: They will be after today.
9: Anyway, I'm go the Titans.
11: And he's got a New South Wales.
9: Go the Titans.
11: Jammies when he goes to bed.
9: No, I haven't got New South Wales jammies. I don't want to get into what I wear when I go to bed. But it's not New South Wales jammies.
10: Oh, that is something you
11: just can't unsee.
9: Hey, listen. Enjoy the hill. Please stay safe.
5: Looking forward to it.
9: Please stay safe. That's all.
5: You haven't helped on that.
9: You've been very nasty for a long period of time, and you got a lot of people off. and a lot of people aren't happy. Can you stop?
10: No, I'm just. Have you seen Austin Powers?
9: Yes.
10: When he's like, bend over naked on a cold day. Bend over naked on a cold day. That's what I need to think of to relax myself.
9: Hey, listen, I don't know what's happened, but get back on the medication. Have a great week. Dan Ganane joins you next with Josh Reynolds and Jammer. This is the Sunday Simbin. Go the Titans. That's up next as we count down from Leichhardt Oval. See you next week.
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15: Hey there, it's Anne Stone with you. It's go time at the World Cup for the Socceroos. We're taking on Turkey in our opening match in Group D in Vancouver, and Nestori Irinkunda has scored our first goal. Coach Tony Popovich sprang a couple of late surprises, though, before the game, dropping veterans Matt Ryan and Jackson Irvine. In other matches today, Scotland beat Haiti 1-0, and there were 1-1 draws for Brazil and Morocco and Switzerland and Qatar. The Tigers will host the Titans at Sydney's Leichhardt Oval this afternoon, looking to bounce back after a big loss last round to the Panthers, while the Titans are riding high after beating the

0: right.
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10: Good afternoon. First listener radio is, you got to be honest with your audience. I'm going to be honest. I couldn't give a stuff about rugby league for the next hour. Socceroos 1, Turkey 0, an absolute banger of a goal. Nestore Irinkunda. And look, I don't know if we're going to offend FIFA, but we're going to bring you. We can't call it. We can't do that. Why is Dobbo, by the way, Jimmy Graham, defending FIFA? I don't think he's ever going to win the FIFA World Peace Prize. Why was he stopping you correctly saying some things that needed to be said about FIFA? And he had to pull it from the pot. What are we worried about?
11: Oh, I don't know. It's just Dobbo being a flapper, isn't it? Dan, look, I appreciate that your interest in this is one of Australia winning. I am dreading it if they win. Like, it's difficult enough. You know, what witnessing Australia dominate rugby league, obviously for long periods with rugby union as well, but football, this is going to be painful because you're going to have Aussies coming out of the woodwork. Oh, just,
10: it's not about you.
11: No,
10: how did you know this about
12: he
10: you?
12: He always does, Dan.
10: We're beating Turkey.

0: And by the way, Turkey looked pretty good the last few minutes of that first half. This is going to be a very nervy second half. It's underway. Socceroos 1, Turkey 0. Josh Reynolds, by the way, hello to you.
1: Hey, Dan. Hello, James. Do you know what makes me happy the most out of all this? That right now, as we speak,
0: yes,
1: we're higher than England in the World Cup.
0: Well, see, you justify his point when you do that.
2: There you go. It sums it all up.
0: I don't care what we do in the World
3: Like,
0: Cup.
3: He thinks it's like one big competition. We're in groups, in the same group.
1: It doesn't matter.
3: It does matter.
1: We've got a goal. You don't.
0: Now, this is, to me, this is a bonus if Australia wins, because all I care about is not letting USA beat us so we can give it to that balding git grower. Lay up.
2: Mate, the Americans and Canadians for that match.
3: Oh, power shot.
0: Anyway.
3: Slap shot on the play.
0: I love that clearly I have no influence on the show because Josh Reynolds has walked in, and we love having Joshy, but he's brought a guest with him, Trent Hodkinson. So you've just brought in it's the halves duo that ended the 8 in a row.
1: Oh. I actually didn't bring him on. It was actually James.
2: No, I'm
0: looking forward to talking to him, but it's just coincidental that Joshy comes in. We're talking orange.
1: I think basically, mate, you know?
2: I think Josh and Trent are after a few gigs, so they just want to remind some of the publicans about what they achieved back in 2014 to get them some key invites. Yeah. Cash is king, Josh. Anyone forgot? Bring us in, the duo.
0: I'm looking at the teams here. Tigers are playing Titans at the 8th Wonder. There's a player that I'm going to guess a lot of us have never heard of, and I'm not being disrespectful, but he's really come from nowhere. Joseph Lanyon is going to play hooker. So no Appy Korosau, he's in Blues camp. Bunty Afua will start for the Tigers. Alex Seyfarth elevated to the starting side. And hello, I can't call it, Jimmy. Socceroos on the attack, and they might have pinched a corner. They've been a bit clumsy up front, despite the fact they lead. Gold Coast 1-17. Now, I know, Josh, you've been very self-deprecating when it comes to your Tigers career.
1: Mm.
0: But they must have loved you at the 8th Wonder.
1: Nah. Yeah. Come absolutely. On. You know what? I will say, honestly, obviously, I didn't play many games, and self-deprecating, whatever you want to call it, everyone, I don't mind it. Because I'm a fan as well. I support, an example, Philadelphia Eagles, and I'm into players that come and go and, you know, take all the cash and whatever. But I will say, I actually played probably my best game at Leichhardt against the Titans. So this is a game that I feel that I can actually commentate on with some, you know, confidence about it.
0: Did you ever play there, Jimmy? The problem is you play for the Dogs and the Dragons. Those games are too big for Leichhardt.
2: I remember playing there as a, I think it was 16 or 18. We came on a tour over here for England. We played at Leichhardt Oval. That was the only time. Yeah, because Dogs, Dragons, they usually take it to ANZ or a core as it is now. Didn't play there as a pro.
0: Now, the ground needed work, Josh. There's no question, right? Do you think it's going to lose? Do you figure it's going to lose a little something? I don't think it will. I think the way they've designed, if it's, you know, fits what the artist rendition is, I think it's going to be pretty good. But I do worry it's going to lose a little bit of its charm.
1: It will. I think Brookie has a tad, just a tad, you know, it's still at the hill, but there's that, you know, the
0: Fulton stand now.
1: Yeah. Like, which is, you know, it's obviously great for them and they get to bring more fans in, but I definitely think you'd definitely lose a little bit of that. I don't know. Authenticity. Is that the word?
0: Well, hang on. What is your number one? Belmore not included. Not allowed to say Belmore. What's your number one Sydney suburban ground?
1: Leichhardt.
0: Okay.
1: Yeah, for sure. Oh, very good. Honestly, like, I'm biased. Belmore definitely is. But you ask any player that comes to Belmore, I think it's awesome. But no, definitely Leichhardt then, for sure.
2: I think part of the charm of Leichhardt is the surrounding areas.
0: Mm.
2: You know, and the pubs are packed. You know, I remember we called a game there, the Raiders against the Tigers this earlier this year on a Thursday evening.
0: Yeah.
2: It was jam-packed. The hill was going off. And I remember speaking to a couple of punters and, you know, they were going down memory lane, quite literally walk into the ground. There was a gentleman with his daughter, and he's talking about how him and his grandfather used to walk down this road, and there's a lot of nostalgia there. And I think that that it's that pre-game ritual of going to a grappa or a certain pub. There's, or like Sunday afternoon, like think about it. All the Tigers fans will be in and around Leichhardt, up and about. They get the win. They stay out after. Great for the economy. And that's all part of the charm of Leichhardt is obviously the reason to be there, but there's so much in and around. Kind of like Magic Round, right?
0: Yeah.
2: We love Magic Round. It works so well for Brisbane because of Caxton Street.
0: Yes.
2: And it's the same with Leichhardt Oval.
0: Yeah. They're going to get their bottoms wet, though, the fans on the hill today, because it's been raining a lot of the day. Although it's clearing up. The sun's breaking through, but... it'll be a wet surface. 51 gone now. It's Australia 1, Turkey 0. So 6 gone, second half. We'll talk Origin shortly once we bring Trent Hodkinson in. But Dolphins. Are the Dolphins the second best team in the comp right now? Warriors have had a couple of little stumbles. Roosters, you can't trust them, at least not at this point. Would you go as far, Josh, to say... they might be, if we had a power rankings, the Penrith might be the only team playing better than the Dolphins.
1: Definitely. For me at the moment. I just think we all knew what they had in attack. We all knew exactly what they can produce in attack, and they're doing it at the moment. For me personally, I'm not going to say they're the best halves pairing in the game, but I think they understand each other the most, Katoa and Nikarima. They pulled the Roosters, outside backs to shreds on the weekend because they knew, you know, you had Butch there in the centres and a couple of young guys. They absolutely went to town on. The only thing that, you know, we've questioned, I suppose, about the Dolphins is their defence. And I think they've picked that up. You look at their middle and their – Jimmy can extend on this, but I think they're a really tough side. They just were a bit leaky at the start of the year and end of last year points-wise. What I think could have possibly happened is I think someone stood up, one of their leaders, and said, boys, we know we can score points. We definitely know this, but we've got to go into games with a bit more of a defensive mindset, and we know the points will come. But when you talk about a spine, and especially now with Marshall King back, his deception around the ruck and what he's doing to teams, for me, like, yeah, I'm definitely saying they're I think they beat the Warriors. I even think they can do a job on the Warriors over there right now.
2: Yeah, look, I'm not going to read too much into this week's performances either from the Warriors, the Sharks, the Dolphins.
0: Oh, goal just got saved. It should have been 2-0 Socceroos. Sorry. It was a corner.
2: A goal just got
0: get used to this for the next half hour. Sorry, you were saying, Jimmy.
2: No, I'm not going to read too much into the latest round of fixtures in terms of the Warriors, Sharks, Roosters, or the Dolphins. Look, if you look at 2025, Josh, they were the highest scoring team in the regular rounds, and that wasn't going to be enough for them. They needed to provide more. I think they were, you know, hamstrung by injuries last year. If they keep everybody fit, I really like their style. Their style suits the game of 2026 as well. And you spoke about the halves pairing and some of the, you know, the players at their disposal, but They're the new kids on the block, and it's the pressure that's going to come. And we all know that does change your approach.
1: Yeah.
2: Like, will they have this fast, flat attacking approach, offload at will? When they get to games, you know, to rewards around 2027, and it's, we need to get the 2 points here. I think they play the Warriors in a couple of weeks, and
0: big,
2: we can talk about just go out and do your best. Play your style, play our style, but that pressure, it does weigh on you. And I'm not saying that they won't be able to, but this is a new frontier to overcome, dealing with the pressure as an organisation. And then, obviously, finals is a whole different ballgame.
1: Well, just an example. You're an NBA man, aren't you, Dan?
0: Yes, sir. Yes.
1: Well, I think the same thing happened to the Spurs. In this, just a bit of
0: a lot
1: pressure.
0: Of young players young never guys. Been there before.
2: Tottenham Hotspur played in the NBA.
1: Yeah, Spurs. Yeah,
2: yeah.
1: It's actually a little bit
0: similar. Antonio's good.
1: Like, really, I honestly think like they just the young guys under pressure. But yeah, you're right. It could happen. But they got like Flegler coming back from Origin. He's a leader. They got a few in their side.
0: I can't wait to see Katoa. And you guys might be right. He might just need. A one final series to learn what it's about. But my God, the prospect of him. And by the way, Cody Nikorima, that they might have been a bit too clever for their own good here, the Dolphins, because they've signed George Williams, who was good for Canberra. He was good for Canberra. There's no question. But that was a few years ago. Josh, Cody Nikorima, I said this somewhere else, he might be the most underrated player in the comp. And he's only 32. I know he can get some injuries, but only 32.
1: Yeah.
0: There's some good football left in front of him.
1: That's a crazy signing for me, especially because from what I've seen from Nikorima even last year, like it's not like he had a bit of a lull. If anything, he was flying. Then all of a sudden they say they've signed Williams, and definitely a head scratcher for me, but I'm not too sure now. Like, where does that leave Nikorima? What is he like? Is he like, well, it sort of shows me where the club's at. Yeah,
2: it does seem strange. Like it doesn't seem to add up. And Dan, probably the reason he is in that category of one of the most underrated is because of the quality that they have.
0: Oh,
2: in and
0: save Socceroos, save Patrick Beach. Has had two cracking saves. We'll get back to you in a second, Jimmy, I promise. But first half, he saved one into the woodwork.
2: We're breaching so many.
0: No, because I'm not calling play-by-play. 1-0 Socceroos.
1: I just love that you've been talking every time.
0: I know. I'm just not used to the Socceroos playing a big game in a nice time slot.
1: Yeah.
0: And we don't have to set the alarm or stay up all night. Anyway, you were saying about Cody, Jimmy?
2: Yeah, he's overshadowed by Farnworth, by Katoa, you know, and the likes.
0: But the thing that we
2: Cobbo, you know.
0: You sort of say, well, okay, Katoa's a star. They complement each other.
2: Yeah,
0: that's the key, that they complement each other. So you don't know how Williams and Katoa are going to gel.
2: Williams I think it's more of two sevens.
1: But do you know one thing is, have you ever heard them do an interview together, Katoa and Nikorima? Like, I can't remember who done it, but them and understanding exactly why they're doing things, who they're getting to. Some halves don't think about that. I probably didn't think about that till maybe mid my career. But them Katoa talking about it at such a young age, and understanding he's going to do this to people for how long, and he will just bring people along with him. Whoever comes into that system, this is why I'm doing this. This is why you're going to do this, and it'll come off.
2: Yeah, you were just playing. If it didn't go well, who can I blame?
1: Oh, well, no. Well, this was the thing.
2: I know? I blame one of the middles.
1: James Graham, another half. I was over that.
2: Yeah, I know. Who can I blame for this? who can I blame for this play shutting down?
0: All right, we're going to take a break. Socceroos 1, Turkey 0. How long gone? 58 minutes. Oh, it's going to be a nervy last bit of this game. Okay, John Hodgkinson.
1: See, that's not on. Nah, kick him out. Kick him out.
2: I want Turkey to win. I'm not hiding that.
0: You're a grub.
1: Yeah.
0: They call him grub. You are a proper scumbag.
2: Why?
0: Triple M rocking. It has nothing to do with England. We're not in your group.
2: School. Can't have Australia doing well at soccer.
0: Triple M rocking Sunday footy. 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
0: Tigers Titans coming up just after 4 o'clock, so about 40 minutes away. No change. Socceroos 1, Turkey 0. 62 and a half minutes gone. So what would you say? Even play, Jimmy? Josh Reynolds as well. Turkey seemed to be getting more quality ball, but haven't really had a chance in a while.
2: It's like Sam Allardyce is in charge of the Aussies here, parking the bus. 10 players behind the ball.
0: I'm not going to ask you anymore. Mate, you are a piece.
2: Not playing in the spirit of the game.
0: Water and Macca's bring us the footy. Mitsubishi Heavy Industries Air Conditioners Australia. Trent Hodkinson is there. Now, you know, he scored the try that ended 8 in a row. Geez, you must be dirty, Josh. That wasn't you. You and Hocko, the combo. On. You must be. But, mate, come on. I've seen that try of Hocko 1,000 times. Type of bloke.
1: I love me, mates. I love that he done it. If someone like him did it, I'd be fuming. But
0: Hocko, you know, on a scale of 1 to 10, 10 being absolutely no truth in it, how truthful is Josh Reynolds being when he says he's glad you scored and not him?
20: Yeah, it was 10 the
0: That's the full of shit.
20: Yeah, definitely a 10, mate. You see him on the short side, he was filthy. So
1: I was. I went off at Farrah. Hairs like that.
0: Is that your greatest moment in? You did some very good things for a couple of clubs, but was that your finest moment, Trent?
20: Yeah, look, Dan, it'd have to be up there for sure. Obviously, playing in the grand final with a couple of the boys alongside you was great and you know, you try your best to get one over the line. But, yeah, for sure, playing Origin, mate, and being lucky enough to get over the try line was definitely a highlight for me. But, yeah, it'd have to be up there for sure.
0: Now, we've brought Trent on. You're coaching under-19s Blues, aren't you?
20: Mate, I'm assistant. Yeah, Josh Jackson is the head coach and, yeah, just helping out alongside Grubby and Stevie Turner. So it's a bit of a Bulldogs reunion.
0: It's a mafia. It's a mafia in this room with Jimmy Graham and Josh Reynolds. It's a mafia with New South Wales. How's that experience been?
20: Mate, it's been fantastic so far. We've been in there for a few days now and, mate, we've got a real good bunch of kids coming through. And when I say kids, I say that lightly because they're grown men and they're bigger than us and they make us look like midgets, but mate, there's a good crew here. It's a good vibe. Everything's been great in the camp so far.
1: Hocko, obviously, you know, me and you have a close look at the halves. Quite amazing the other day when, you know, we went up against the proper Blues and just a couple of our young guys having absolutely no fear just going after, you know, the proper New South Wales Blues.
20: No, for sure, mate. And the two you mentioned, obviously Carter there and Honor Tony, mate, good young talent, hey, and the confidence that they've got just to, in front of, you know, the main Blues side to take some short sides and take them on. It's incredible. I was talking to someone the other day. It might have been yourself, Grubby, or, you know, when we were 19, mate, I don't think we'll, you know, we're anywhere close to what these guys are. Just their knowledge on the game and their physicality and everything. It's just so far ahead of, you know, a couple of years ago, 5 years ago. But, mate, they stood their ground. It was a great experience for them. They were excited. They were nervous. They didn't know what to expect. But it was quite physical as well. So great experience for them leading into our game as well.
2: Hocko, I was speaking with Josh before, and he said it was only 3 years ago that Ethan Strange was in this team in the New South Wales under 19 side. Who have you got your eye on to really break down the door and play full representative football? I know a lot of the players in the squad will play NRL, but who do you see shooting the lights out and becoming a household name?
20: Yeah, I think young Carter the 7, mate. He's had a had a big influence on the group so far. He's an our talent to watch for the future, no doubt. Young Dane Jennings from the Rabbitohs, he's a centre. He sat on the bench the other night for NRL, but he's a powerful young lad with a lot of speed as well. And then we've got a couple of big bodies. Young Ryder Talagi, obviously the brother, and Christian Tapau Moores, you know, a couple of big bodies, mate, that I can see him really having a big future. But saying that, Jimmy, like all of them, even from last year's side, you know, there's been 7 or 8 to go on to play first grade a year later. So yeah, it's quite impressive at this level. And I'm sure, you know, a lot of them will be ready to go and will have bright futures for sure.
0: Have you got Bassingthwaite in this camp? Because, you know, we just got to see him for the first time, most of us, on Friday. And yeah, I know he's in a badly beaten team. He looked very comfortable. It's an incredible rise. He's basically gone from, what, 19s to 21s to Cup to NRL in 3 months.
20: Yeah, he's had quite the rise the last 3 months, like you said, Dan, and we were watching him in camp the other night, and, you know, so happy for him to have the debut, and also would like him in the squad. But unfortunately, I think the Roosters copping those couple of HIAs in positions similar to where he can play. He won't be joining us. So, mate, it was good to see, and young Toby got the try as well on debut, and he was one of our players, one of our halves last year. In the squad, so mate, it's good to see these young kids go through.
2: Hocko, obviously you're in the mix there with the New South Wales under 19s. Are you doing any work within the game? Any coaching?
20: Yeah, Jimmy, I'm living in enemy territories. You know, now I'm up in Yeppoon, so I'm still. It's something I want to do for sure. Go down that route, and I'm lucky enough to be involved alongside, you know, Jacko and Grubby and Stevie Turner and. You know, just learn from those guys that are involved in systems and full-time systems at the Bulldogs as well. So, mate, I'm doing some assistant coaching up there in the Q Cup with the Kappas, some pathways for them. And I'm also, you know, employed by the Dolphins and doing some game development up in that region as their affiliation. So, mate, I'm lucky to be involved in the game still. But for sure, I want to go down that route and I want to just continue to learn and, you know, be a sponge in that area and see what happens, mate. Because, you know, it's a passion of mine, as you do, Jimmy. You know, to be involved around the game that you know that had a lot to do with your life, and you know, not only that, but the knowledge that we've gained over the years, it'd be silly not to, you know, help out these young blokes coming through, mate. So no, I enjoy it.
0: Who is more likely? You want to ask one more, Jimmy? Because I'm going to wrap this up, and I'm going to make it about you and Josh.
2: Oh, right. I was just going to ask Hocko how many gigs he's got on for State of Origin. Him and Reynolds doing the rounds, a few yarns about 2014.
20: Put it this way, Jimmy, I've got nowhere near the amount of fingers in pies as Josh Reynolds. Put it that way.
1: Isn't it funny? One of the young blokes come up, like first time I met him in the squad. And I said, "Hey, mate, nice to meet you." He goes, "Oh, man, you're everywhere, man. You've got so many things in so many pies." First he says it. I was like, "Thanks, lad." He just jabbed me between the eyes.
0: Now Reynolds and Graham, volatile personalities at times. Who would be more likely to do their rag, okay?
20: Who would be more likely to do what, mate?
0: Do their rag, do their nana.
20: Oh, mate, without a doubt, it would be James Hooper Graham.
0: Really? Wow.
2: Oh, mate.
0: I thought it was Reynolds for sure.
2: Nah.
0: More likely. Yeah. Wow. Okay. Did you have a copper spray off him?
20: When didn't I on the field, Dan? He was, you know, it's funny, mate. He's obviously a very passionate guy, James, and The one that got me, mate, and he'll know what I'm talking about here, was in the video sessions. He could do no wrong. We would be out the back of a play where he'd go to the line and he'd do his little inside and, you know, draw three defenders and do his job, and then we're screaming for it out the back and we don't get it. And then Dez is into us in video, and James does the old, "I didn't hear him, Dez," and then he got off scot-free. So we'd get hammered.
1: Made me, honestly, like, it would piss me off so much.
0: So what I'm hearing from you two is that while James Graham did bring front row ball playing back to the NRL, he had hog tendencies. This is what I'm getting from you two.
20: They didn't call him the stats man for no reason.
0: You don't want that reputation.
2: Look, it's easy in the video to see these opportunities, but when you're playing in the middle, you can't quite see what's happening that wide. You need to use your voice. We have an overcall, so they'd call the ball. We had an overcall hot. So if I had Dwayne Hop, special, yeah. So
1: he doesn't even know it, see?
2: Was at a different team. But yeah.
20: That's why we didn't get it.
2: they just called my name and I'm not going to pass. That needs to be a special.
0: Could I put you on the witness stand, Jimmy?
2: Yes.
0: Did you return the kickoffs?
2: Sometimes, yeah. What wasn't my favourite part?
0: Did you return the line dropouts? Because remember, there were no short line dropouts back then.
2: I always went left.
1: We were laughing at this morning in the gym hockey. Do you remember what he used to do behind the
20: dead ball line? He used to do the old tap on the dead ball.
1: He'd be like that. He's doing that weird thing he was going to catch it.
2: No.
1: He would never have to catch the ball.
2: No, I wasn't trying to catch it. I was trying to get our team a penalty because I only have to touch it. So I was getting my bearings. I used to have a rule. I'm not allowed to catch.
0: Because you couldn't catch?
2: Because it was not my responsibility.
0: Oh.
2: But I could touch the ball and get us a penalty.
1: This is what we had to deal with. So what? If it's coming over our head, you can't catch it. You're not allowed.
2: Right. No, you get on your bike.
0: That's it. We've got to go. And I want to take an ad break so we can watch the soccer. Thank you, Trent Hodkinson, champion bloke. And, mate, the coaching doesn't work out. You can do the media because you're a pretty damn good talker. Anyway, thank you for joining us.
20: Appreciate it, lads. Have a good one.
2: Beautiful. Good on you, Hocker.
0: No, 1-0. 1-0. 73 gone in Vancouver. Here's a match stat. Turkey's had 22 shots at goal, 5 on target.
2: That's happens when you park the bus.
0: Shut up. Triple M rocking Sunday footy. Tigers and Titans coming up shortly.
2: Ooh.
0: Nowhere near it. 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That's coming up. You know how I go on about Talis during Origin, that he changes personality? I don't like this personality of yours. I don't like this it's coming home BS that you're now going to hit us with for the next 5 weeks.
2: If it comes home.
1: It's not coming home.
0: Triple M rocking Sunday footy. 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
0: Right, so we left the soccer at 1-0. Socceroos. I'm going to play you some audio. It's delayed enough. So this did happen. And we bring this to you right now. Courtesy of SBS, of course. Home of the World Cup. I don't think we're breaching any rights here because it is on delay and it was on television. But this just happened. Oh, it's not working, Dan. Oh no, what have you done? What have you done? This is high tension here. I mean, we've got to bring these people a moment.
29: Ably assisted by this man, Connor Metcalf, who's on the burst. Metcalf, it opens up beautifully. Connor Metcalf.
0: That ain't a Turkish name, baby.
30: We've had to suffer this whole second half. We've suffered and suffered. And put our bodies on the line for one another. And a moment of pure brilliance from Connor Metcalf. Picks up the ball. Seaside on goal. And a trusty left foot into the bottom corner. And again, we see the Socceroos clear the bench.
0: Yeah. All right, that's enough. That's the David Bashir with the play-by-play. Jeez, SBS get good call. They've had Simon Hill for years. 2-0. 2-0.
2: 2-0 as
0: it's coming home, Jimmy.
2: 2-0 as it currently stands, and I had to endure one of the greatest sporting comebacks ever in Istanbul. Hopefully, there'll be that tedious link between Istanbul, Turkey, the comeback against us Aussies.
0: 79 gone. Socceroos corner, by the way. So you might want to look away, you big fool.
2: Oh, yeah. No, they'll play it short and waste time already. Watch this. They're not putting this ball in the box.
0: Water and McDonald's bringing us the footy.
1: Hey, Dan, have you ever, like you said, have you
0: Things
1: seen...
0: Things changed.
1: Yeah, I know, you've never...
0: I even don't when like we scored, this guy.
1: He's calling for the VAR.
0: There was no VAR. Australia, there was a handball that should have been against them. Was it in the box, Jimmy?
2: Yeah, it was.
0: It should have been a penalty.
2: Every day of the week.
0: Okay, all right. But I'll cop this if England are playing. I understand. I would love to go to a pub and watch an England game with you and watch you ride the emotions. But I don't care for this behaviour when it's Australia. I don't care for this behaviour.
1: But look at what we've given you.
0: You look like an orangutan.
2: I know. I appreciate this country. I'd go to war for this country against any other opposition other than England. But I can't cheer you in any sporting context. In any sporting context.
0: All right, let's take a break. We have to take a break anyway. We'll come back on the other side. We will get ready for the last game at Leichhardt for 2 years. Tigers, Titans, weather getting iffy again. We might have a wet one. Tigers, Titans from the 8th Wonder coming up right after this. Socceroos 2, Turkey 0. What a Sunday. Knicks won the NBA. It doesn't get any better than this.
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0: 84 and a half gone. Australia 2, Turkey 0, but Turkey a free kick from just outside the box. Jimmy, I don't care for the hydration breaks, which are basically the commercial breaks. It's basically we've got four-quarter football, which I fear, might be coming into rugby league.
2: Yes, the commercialisation of sport, that you're looking for ways to generate more sponsorship dollar, and that is it. I think the hydration break should be if necessary, not because it's the World Cup.
0: Can't sell ads on if necessary.
1: Do I have it every game, boys?
0: every game. Because, well, Josh, it's an excuse. And the free kick. Oh, saved again. This goalkeeper's unbelievable.
2: There's a few.
0: There's a delay of 6 seconds, by the way, on our feed. So technically we're not calling live, which means we're not breaching any FIFA rights rules.
2: To be fair, Australia here, like they're making the new household names. They're replacing the likes of Aduka and Kuehl. Some great stories on display.
0: Aaron Kunda, Tanzanian refugee.
2: Wow.
0: Came to Adelaide. He's been around for a while, but obviously it puts his name up in lights today. Let's talk about this game because I'm sure there are people who don't care about the soccer or not as much as they care about Titans versus Tigers. Titans, Joshy, starting to put something together. The attack, you know, is slowly coming along, but they seem the Gold Coast a much more accountable team, certainly defensively under Josh Hannay.
1: Yeah, couldn't agree more. And we always knew it was going to be a bit of an up and down season, you know, a bit of a roller coaster with the side they've got and trying to find their identity, who they are, because that's what you've got to do as a team if you want prolonged success, I guess. But the one guy who I've been really pleased with, and this has been a position for a long time that they've chopped and changed, has been Zane Harrison, the young halfback that's come in. I think he's really squared up their attack, and I just think he's opened up opportunities for their weapons in Campbell and Kinney, because, you know, when you had sort of Brimson and Campbell there, they're sort of 5'8" or fullbacks that think sideways first. It's just your natural ability because someone opens up space for you normally. But I just think Zeno's really squared him up and helped him out a lot. And I also been really impressed with Curtie Moran off the bench.
0: Yes.
1: He every time he comes on, he changes the intensity of the game, and their forward pack starts and they're hanging in there, but he changes the speed of the game, which has been great. Stats.
0: You know, in basketball, they have the plus minus, and his plus minus, like, they're about even for and against when he's on. When he's off, they're terrible. But it's not just a feeling thing, Josh. When Curtis Moran comes on, it does have a tangible effect for and against wise. I'm looking at the Tigers here, Jimmy, and we saw them last week, and we were suggesting that, you know, the shellacking they cop was more to do with Penrith's brilliance than them. But when you concede 68, I can't imagine that's anything but seriously demoralising. This is a big day now. They've got to back up. And they, at 6-6, they're in a very precarious position against a team that will be tough to toss, but they should beat.
2: Yeah, that's it. They should beat them, even coming off the back of such a big loss. And they are on 6 wins, but now there's over 8 teams. No, sorry, there's 8 teams on 8 wins or more. So you've got to look to bridge that gap at every opportunity. The Titans are one of those teams that you would expect to win. I think for the Tigers, yes, a focus on defense. You don't want to get in a shootout with the Titans, although Josh did mention they are changing their identity, and that was evidential to see a couple of times this season. But for me, the Tigers start well, be disciplined, and then it's on the likes of Jerome Luai. In the absence of Api Korosau, he's got to be the creative maestro. You know, no Dewey as well. It really is on him to free up Jerome Bula and let them do the rest. I think the Taylor May inclusion is massive for them as well. He's one of the best centres in the comp on his day.
0: And I see they've got Stafford Toye in there as well. So they're trying to stiffen up the centres where they have been torn apart. Obviously, Josh Taruva, much better as a winger. That's his natural position than as a centre. Now, they've named, this is interesting, Patrick Herbert on the wing. He's been playing centres when he's come back. The big one, though, and you touched on it, Jimmy, Josh, is Appy not playing? This is a big hole to fill for the Tigers. I guess it does put a lot of responsibility on Luai.
1: It sure does. And this is why I just think when Appy's not there, they're just a totally different side, the Tigers. It's like just watching Appy the other day when we done opposed against the Blues. What he does out of dummy half and what he does to defenders, it's ridiculous. How square he plays, and he makes you stop constantly, and it's just a massive. Because what happens is, right, if you've got a good hooker who can run, who can pass, who can manipulate defense, it takes pressure off you as a half because you go, well, I know he's going to do his job. So then I just have to play off the back of that. So I think the Tigers do miss that. But look, there's been chat about the whole Luai signing and what's happened since he's signed, and the Tigers haven't been great since then. Is that having an effect? I don't think so, but it's definitely in the back of their minds. But yeah, it's a big day for the Tigers halves today. Jock Madden had a few great games early, and he hasn't struggled, but the team struggled toward, you know, the last few games. So big game for both those guys.
0: I can't see the clock, Josh. I know we've cracked 90 minutes. How much time added on?
2: Six.
0: Oh, don't say it with glee. 6 minutes and Turkey impressive.
2: Not enough.
0: Socceroos.
2: You see how the Aussies are carrying on after the way Australia carried on after they scored. It's like 10 minutes worth of celebrations. Oh,
0: thank you, home of hooliganism. Fair dinkum. So Turkey pressing again. They've got the bloody camera here. This is why I don't like the cameras in the studio, right? Because not only do we look rubbish on them, but it blocks the clock on the SBS graphic. Anyway, Gold Coast are not the worst team in the comp, Jimmy, because they're in the mix. Last week's win over Brisbane got them a couple ahead of St. George Illawarra. Do you get the feeling? I get the feeling they're going to string, maybe not a winning streak, but they're going to pinch a few wins along the way home.
2: Yeah, I think that's a fair assessment. The longer they're under Coach Hannay, the better they seem to get. And it does take time. They're on a bit of a learning curve at the moment. And they're still figuring out the combinations of Keeney, Campbell and the likes. Obviously, AJ Brimson in the mixer as well at centre. So they're still figuring that how all that works, how all that looks. I think they're a great attacking side. And the focus is on defence long term. And we spoke a little bit about changing their identity as a football team, not being that shootout style team.
0: Yeah.
2: They're slowly but surely improving. And I think they will get a few scalps along the way.
0: Ollie Pascoe looks like he's got a bit of football about him. Mm. The hooker for Gold Coast. He's like a 26-year-old that just starred in Queensland Cup. But great story. This is Josh Hannay putting his stamp on the team, finding these diamonds in the rough and making them pretty good first graders.
1: I'll tell you what he does. He just backs himself. Sometimes I'd hate to be in the halves with him or at nine because he just does whatever he wants. But sometimes he's creating for the Gold Coast, and that's what they need. Someone to just take the game by the reins sometimes and say, I'm going after. And he's done that every single time he's played. And I love stories like that. Guys that hang in there for a long time.
0: I just want to lock this in, Josh.
1: Here we go.
0: You don't like a player who just does what he wants. Isn't that what you did your whole career?
1: But that's me. When my hooker wasn't giving me the ball when I wanted it, that is what I didn't like. And I see a bit of that in him, but hey, just keep going, mate. Keep backing yourself. Good on him.
0: How long? I can't see the clock, Josh.
1: We've got, so it's 2:50. Three?
0: Sorry, right, we've got so about 3 minutes left. 2-0, three to play. And
1: how are you feeling, James? we're on top of you.
2: You're not. It's got nothing to do with England. I just can't stand Australian fans coming out the woodwork like you, who know nothing.
0: All right, so we've got a minute left here. Origin, our coverage, as usual, starts 6 o'clock on Wednesday night. You'll actually be in the country for this one, Jimmy. But you must be weird watching State of Origin at, what was it, 10 in the morning?
2: 11 o'clock in the morning, couple of beers deep. I mean, plenty of people in Australia that were, couple of indulging beers as well. It was great, though. It was a great experience. Obviously, went with some friends that enjoyed and loved the game. So, hopefully, get game two. If game two can replicate the intensity and the sort of thriller and edge of your seat and the excitement as game one, it'll be a great game to witness.
0: All right, quick one. Who, I can't ask Josh, he'll say New South Wales. We've got about 10 seconds. Who wins, Blues or Maroons?
2: Queensland.
0: I got a feeling you're right. One all going to Suncorp.
1: You're just doing it on purpose.
0: All right. Triple M rocking the footy. It's Titans and Tigers next. Still 2-0 Socceroos.
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12: Over the top, here's Nestori. Great first touch. Nestori, a good now. Oh, my word. It's a Nestori moment in Vancouver.
9: And that's the moment Nestori Erenkunda scored Australia's opening goal at the World Cup in the 27th minute, stunning opponents Turkey in their opening match in Vancouver. Aussie coach Tony Popovich springing a huge shock ahead of the game by leaving two of his most senior players out of the starting 11, Matt Ryan and Jackson Irvine. The Tigers will be hoping to bounce back from last week's horror thrashing by Penrith when they host the Titans, the Savo at Sydney's Leichhardt Oval. There's huge celebrations in New York after a milestone moment for the Knicks. They've beaten the San Antonio Spurs in Game 5 to take the final series 4-1. It's the Knicks' first NBA championship title in 53 years. And Aussie Jessica Fox has won gold in the women's C1 at the World Cup event in Germany.
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9: Showers easing in Sydney today, and right now it's 18 degrees at Leichhardt Oval ahead of the Tigers and Titans as Triple M rocks footy.
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36: It is all over in Vancouver. The Socceroos have beaten Turkey 2-0.
0: Shades of Kaiserslautern 20 years ago and Tim Cahill and John Aloisi. Australia wins the first game of their group against the Turkish, against the odds. Socceroos 2, Turkey 0. What a day for Australian sport. This is one, and at a great time slot as well. I know a lot of you are just pouring out of pubs at the moment. We will now concentrate on the Tigers and the Titans, which is coming up right after this.
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1: Triple M. Sunday footy on Triple M. West's Tigers, Gold Coast Titans. A farewell to Leichhardt Oval as we know it. And don't the Tigers need their spiritual home more than ever? 7 days ago, a humiliation at the hands of Penrith. Their confidence shattered and the progress they've made in danger of being swept away. And they come up against the Gold Coast Titans side flying high after their heart-stopping win over the Broncos. They might be the Titans at the wrong end of the ladder, but they are evolving into a team that's honest in the fight. One thing is for sure, if they play to their capabilities, the Tigers will need a little more than just the emotion of the eighth wonder. Tigers, Titans, Sunday footy on Triple M. And I will assure you, they might need more than emotion, but there'll be plenty of emotion there. Some old Tigers are forming a guard of honour. Wayne Pearce, Gary Jack, the great blocker is there, I can see. Obviously, Josh Reynolds' invite lost in the mail. The Tigers now arm in arm. I wouldn't make fun. Hey, who am I to beat you? You are the one that always takes the pee out of yourself when you talk about the Tigers.
2: Yeah. Well, I don't take myself too seriously, Dan.
1: Yeah.
2: You know, have a laugh. Was I shite there? Absolutely.
1: No, see again.
2: Now, but look, it is what it is. I love my time at the board. But you know what? Made some great friends there. That's all that, so, that matters to me sometimes.
1: Now, it's just been explained to me. Dobbo sideline.
2: Yep.
1: I didn't see Dobbo before. So Dobbo has gone downstairs. But Reedy has done a... Why is Reedy marching the Leichhardt? He hates the joint number one. And was it for us? Dobbo, are you there?
3: Yeah, I am, mate, and I was with Reedy. We're at the Orange Grove. We got dropped off. Gordy, myself and Reedy got dropped off at the Orange Grove. And he is with a podcast that is giving him an experience at the eighth wonder of the world. He is on the hill, in the rain, at Leichhardt Oval, and yes. Geez, didn't the Tigers fans let him have it?
1: They're good. They should. Now, obviously within reason, but it should make him feel as unwelcome in the bounds of good taste as possible. Here come the Titans. Keanu Kinney, Jensen Taumapeo, Jalen DeGroote, AJ Brimson, Phil Sami, Jaden Campbell, Zane Harrison, Mo Fotuaker, Ollie Pascoe, Cleese Haas, Adama Ho, Bo Furmore, Cooper Bai, the bench, Morin, Patston, Liu. It would be his first game of first grade if Jet Liu was to get on. Adam Christensen, I think it's his first game, but I don't think Jet Liu has played before. Adam Christensen, Luke Summit, and Max Vianney. Now the Tigers, for the last time until the ground is redeveloped. It'll be a new grandstand, there'll be new stands elsewhere. So it's a special time, this. As usual, the hill is jam-packed. It's cold, it's overcast, it's damp, it's windy. It doesn't matter. Tigers come out. Luai roars as he enters the arena, and he roars again as he high-fives some of the old players who form a guard of honour. Jari Bull on the fullback, Samir Taruva and Patrick Herbert on the wings. We've got Taylan May stuff in the centres. Jerome Luai, Jock Madden in the halves. Now, we've got Terrell May, Jasese Lanyon, Dobbo, if we can get a pronunciation, please. He snuck up on us. Bunty Afoa. We've got Sione Fainu, Kaipi's Paul, Alex Seifarth. Lottery shuffling in that starting side. The bench, Latu Fainu, Fanua Borlaire, Tony Suka, Mav Guy, Charlie Murray, Luke Lau-Li'i. Your tip, please, Josh Reynolds.
2: I want to go the Titans to spoil the day. Oh, like you said, emotion's going to, there's going to be a lot of emotion, but I will say the Tigers owe every single person on that hill a response today. They sure do, but I think the Titans steal it, Jimmy.
4: Look, I said after last week I'll never back the Tigers again, but I've changed my mind. I'm backing them to get the win today.
1: All right, what about you, Dobbo? You couldn't be the tiebreaker.
3: Yeah, I'm the Titans today, Dan.
1: Oh, geez, you've got none of you. You and Reynolds, just no sense of romance.
3: I accept it. I accept what's here, but I just also was there last week at Gombank.
1: All right, here we go now with the number 13, Sione Fainu, playing in the second row. Tigers working it to the northern end in this first half. What great noise. Terrell May punches it forward, 15 short of halfway. Jock Madden across field, on to Jerome Luai. Keeps it going now to the left centre, Taylan May, chopped down by his opposite, Jalen DeGroote. Socceroos 2, Turkey 0. I'm going to say it a bit.

0: at 50 times over the next 2 hours, boys and girls, as now it's Bunty Afoa hitting it up. Bunty, just his second game as a Tiger. Deep kick, pretty easy catch as well. And it's Phil Sami bringing it back here for the Titans. He said he is him last week. Now it's Jensen Tamapiao playing his fifth game of first grade. And he makes it beyond his 20. No score, minute gone. The only game on this Sunday afternoon. This origin-affected weekend. That's a good game, some tight games, that's for sure. Certainly last night anyway, the first two were blowouts over the weekend. I don't think this Tigers crowd is going to stop as the Titans not making many metres. Keanu Kinney, the last time he ran it, he scored one of the great individual tries. This time he's just dropped out. There's the kick from Harrison from just behind halfway. Hangs in the breeze. It's tricky. Lost backwards by To'a. Fortunate result for the Tigers. Stafford To'a is helped out by Jareen Buller, who falls on the loose ball. So no score on the Beacon Trade scoreboard. I've got to say, Jimmy Graham, I think there's some nervous players out there because of this occasion.
1: Yeah, I think you're right, Dan. None of those being the debutant Lanyon, though. He's been great to start this contest with some good service out of dummy half. That will settle his nerves as Taruva goes up the middle. Lanyon follows suit. Good response from the Tigers here.
0: He's gone about 15 metres there, Josese Lanyon. Now the high kick from Madden. Wind is going to drag this back. And out goes Buller! And he almost out Jules Kinney. He had more of that ball, did Jareen Buller. But it has gone forward. And that's a fortunate break for the Gold Coast Titans. But this is a very different Tigers team to what we saw served up last Sunday at CommBank.
2: Yeah, well, they're full of energy, Dan, and that's all you need sometimes to start a game. Come out with energy and intent. Even their first set, even though it is a little bit wet, they look to shift the ball a little bit, but nice signs from the Tigers early in this one.
0: Now it's carried forward by Tamapiao. Tigers, even though they've been blasted a few times of late, still 6-6. They're still very much in the mix in 2026 with Adama Ho wrapped up here, 19 short of halfway. It's just me, or does this grass need a good cutting here? It's like they've left it go for a couple of weeks. Now it's Kinney zipping across, linking up with DeGroote. DeGroote now draws in two defenders and takes the tackle. It'll be played back by Tamapiao as he hurls it infield. Harrison puts it up. The wind again making it difficult. It ricochets off a Tiger and goes backwards. They're getting away with a couple of things. Herbert was caught in no man's land. Titans are making the wind work for them. They're running into it, but these high kicks are becoming a nightmare for the Tigers to take. Strong run by Herbert on tackle two, followed up by Taruva. Popping a pass as he's tackled quickly. Good work as To'a now muscles his way to halfway. Triple M rocking Sunday footy. Four gone, no score. Here's Lanyon distributing away to May, Terrell May. Works it up to the 40 with his run. Last tackle, Jerome Luai stabs a kick. He tucks it in behind Tamapiao. Takes it, stays in the field of play, but is going to be trapped. Two out from his own line. Dobbo, this is bloody loud on this Sunday afternoon. Down to you to Bob Jane Seamarts.
3: Yeah, it is absolutely rocking here at Leichhardt Oval, as expected for the last time in 2 years. Big, big crowd on hand. And the weather, it is drizzling on and off. We had a big shower before kickoff, and it's just stopped at the moment, but I feel it's coming.
0: Yes, all right. Thank you, Dobbo. Here's a carry from Phil Sami. Makes it over his 20. Cool. Is it just me, Dobbo, or does this grass need a good going over?
3: Yeah, I think they've all realised that today's the last day, and you know what, they put the queue in the rack during the week. It is awfully long.
0: Council workers, Dobbo. That's it. They've been on a smoko all week. Here's a long kick.
3: Backbone of society, Dan. They're the backbone of society, mate.
0: Oh. Please. As it comes in out of Taruva. To say that the next time your bin is left there on a Thursday morning, as it's carried forward here by Herbert, 38 away, and he's dropped out. Say that the next time you got a parking ticket off one of those wonderful council workers you speak of, Luai. Now they're all right. Here it comes now to Buller. Buller out to the wing. Well, it's the centre, To'a, but he's out on the wing, and he's claimed quickly by Tamapiao. Tigers pressing. They're 20 metres out. Luai. He thought about passing, then ran and was met 15 away. Played back now to Taylan May. Throws across to Madden. Madden across field. Bullock, quick hands, Pierce Paul. It looks like his first or second touch. Stands tall on the tackle, drives two defenders up over the 10. Still tackles left here. Comes to Terrell May, cuts back into traffic, and he's going to be claimed. They can't get him to ground. Plays it two away. Lanyon puts the ball down on the last. It was a hurried play the ball, a hurried pickup. And that's a shame for the young man. He's been pretty bright in these first few minutes. No score. Tigers, Titans.
1: Yeah, he'd like this moment back. It was a scrappy play the ball from May. He was doing his best to get that quick play the ball away. And Lanyon just had a look at the line, and the dreams of scoring on debut were slowly appearing before his eyes. I've got to compliment Jerome Luai. It was his kick into the corner that gave the Tigers good field position, and they backed that up with their defense in these past couple of sets. That's given them good field position, and happy to see them play the patient long game.
0: We might turn around some Socceroos interviews at halftime of this game, because as I said before, I know a lot of you just pouring out of pubs and you're buzzing, and why wouldn't you be? What was the score, Jimmy Graham? I forgot.
1: Did they win?
0: You bloody well know they won 2-0 over Turkey. Jalen DeGroote draws in defenders down the right side and keeps it going to the right wing to Tamapeo. He is still searching for his first try in the NRL. He's up the halfway. On the following play, comes back in field where Cooper Bai, who's now a regular starter, the youngster, he works it up the middle. Playing it back now to Pascoe, on to Campbell, kicking high, wind again doing its work, it's dragging back, oh, Sammy, he got a little frightened of that one, they let him catch at the Tigers, it turned out to be an astute decision, because he stuck the arms out thinking the wind was going to blow it back, and it hit his fingertips and went straight to ground, no score.
2: Yeah, the Tides are definitely running into the wind. You can see that from their last two kicks. Harrison and Campbell will need to put a little bit more mustard on it, but the outside backs, no one's too keen on going after the ball. It must be fairly windy down there. It'd be good to hear what Dobbo has to say, but yeah, the Titans are going to need to put a little bit more into their kicks.
0: That's the voice of Josh Reynolds, who joins us. Gordy Tallis having the arvo off. He's somewhere here at Leichhardt, one of the, well, wherever the Titans owners are, because he's one of them, he's there. Now it's swung across field here to Madden. Madden into the line, throws it to Lua, 40 out, turning it in to Sione Finau. And Faidu, and he's dropped down center field, 33 away. Madden on the last, putting up a high kick. Now this is going to be pretty well weighted. Buller takes it, goes for the line. He's over, but they got under him. Sheer Gold Coast desperation. A perfect kick. The chase was excellent from Buller. He timed it brilliantly, out-dueled Kinney. I think he might have knocked it into Kinney, to be honest, but they played the rebound, of which he grabbed. And that would have been the last tackle anyway, it was, so it is Gold Coast ball. No score.
1: Yeah, got to compliment the Titans there. You go just in case. Sometimes we can convince ourselves that your job is done and you're in the middle or the outside backs, and it's just up to your back three to take care of business. But multiple Titans players, that's the evolution and the changing of their identity. They're willing to get back, chip in and do the hard stuff. Excellent work from the Titans.
0: Aramaho is cutting back infield here for the Titans. Met 10 short of halfway. Good quality game so far. Just that one error out of dummy half for the Tigers when they were on the attack. But apart from that, pretty tidy football from both sides. With Fotuaker met on halfway for the Titans. Campbell hammered in the tackle down the left side. That was safer, giving him the lot along with Piers Paul. Pascoe out of dummy half. Saw one marker. He slipped by him in Piers Paul. Now taken down by Lanyon. Lanyon, the Tigers' dummy half. High kick from 30 out. Jimmy spotted something. Held on there. Bullet takes it for the Tigers easily. Goes to ground. No score.
1: Yeah, it looked like Pierce Paul is clutching at a shoulder. One of the Tigers' inform and English back row to get an update from Dobbo, and the time is right.
0: We will, and I fear when they do that, when they clutch roots there, it's Peck. But he's just having a talking to the trainer as the Tigers work it forward. Luai into dummy half on tackle four. Away now to, looks like Taylor May. And he's going to be collected on the halfway line. Oh, set restart. That's criminal from the Titans. That was on tackle four. So here come the Tigers. Pierce Paul. Is he staying in the game, Dobbo?
3: On. He's off. No, Pierce Paul's off, mate.
0: I hope
3: he's
0: that's
3: coming
0: not
3: straight
0: a,
3: off
0: I hope
3: right
0: that's
3: now.
0: Not a ruptured peck. There's something about the way he reached up for the upper part of his left chest.
4: Tigers 35 away. Comes from Madden. Runs into the line. Gives it to Luai. Luai out to Buller. Buller on the Taylor May, the left centre. He's giving De Gruyter working over. De Gruyter missed that tackle, but Taumapio cleans it up with now the Tigers inside the 20. Left to right it goes. Bunty out forward. He can be a cult figure here if he gets a few games going. He carries it forward. Conservative run. Collected centre field. On the fifth. Madden now to the right. To Luai. Oh, his man overruns him. So he stops. Hurls it back in field. To Madden. Madden runs sideways left. Now drops it off to Fainu. Sione Fainu. The change of angles are starting to really pose problems to the Titans as he's knocked over five away. Fainu. Last. Right side. Madden. Buller. His pass hits Sami. It's a rumble for the ball. It goes into touch. It should be
5: knock on that way.
4: Should be Tigers ball. It is confirmed by Wyatt Raymond. Good pressure from the Tigers. Titans defending well, but it's not boring what the Tigers are throwing at them. Still no score.
2: Yeah, you're not wrong there, Dan. And then James spoke about it before about their identity. Like the Titans of old, they definitely would have leaked the try by now. But they turn the Tigers away. The Tigers are throwing plenty of shape at him. Madden's going nice and square into the line. Luai and him are linking up really well. But, look, if the Titans can hold on again here, this will give them a boost.
4: Quick one, Dobbo, sideline, Bob Jane.
3: Yeah, suspected peck, Dan. They're just taking him straight up the race.
4: Jeez, that's a killer. And now it's a carry here from Luai, and he's almost there. 1 metre away, the Tigers. Now comes across from Buller, dropping it off here into the hands of May. And May is 1 metre away. He'll play it back now to Lanyon on debut. Throws long right to Madden. Turns it back inside to Seyfarth. Great defence on the Titans. They're all over him. Cleese Haas and Cooper by combining. Play back to Lanyon under the sticks. On to Madden. Stepping back in field. Right foot step. Stumbles. Easy meet for Howe. Adamaho is the correct pronunciation. He makes the tackle. Tackle five. They draw and pass out to the wing. Staffatoa crashes over. They couldn't hang on forever. Tigers didn't panic. Nice spread. It came out to Taylor May. Taylor May's causing the Titans some problems. And then he just got it on to Tigers on the board, 4 points to nil.
1: Yeah, first try of the afternoon. It's a nice play down that left-hand side. They just got their reads wrong there, that the Gold Coast Titans, they created the overlap. They went to shut down the play. Jerome Luai into the line, gets the ball out the back to May, and they go to shut down the play. I think that's one of the Titans players who goes to close that down. Nice ball away to Toa. They've been defending well, but they'd like that decision back, Josh.
2: Yeah, absolutely, James. And I couldn't say who it was that ran that lead line. And we speak about the halves and digging into the line and doing it. But that lead line, what was created that space. And it was a brilliant, brilliant play there from Luai. Nice and square, no looker. Great left side raid from the Tigers.
4: Now, we've had some fun at Jimmy's expense about the Poms because he doesn't want the Socceroos to win. This is, I promise you I'm not making fun of you here, Jimmy. But I saw you punch the desk.
1: Yeah. And that's
4: because Piers Paul Peck puts him in World Cup jeopardy. That's a big blow if he's a goner.
1: It's huge, Dan. I was just about to say, England coach Brian McDermott, the assistant coach at the Titans, will be watching from the box, hoping it's not as bad as what is feared.
4: They know that, don't
1: yeah,
4: they usually know.
1: They usually do, and he was going to be such a huge part of England's World Cup chances. Yeah, hopefully it isn't too bad.
4: All right, Matt. Socceroos still won, though. 2-0 over Turkey. Socceroos 2, Turkey 0. But not going to stop that one. 84%. You're the idiot who was riding against us. 84% per kick predictor. 6-0. Straight over the black dot from Matt. Triple M. Rocking Sunday footy. Dobbo after this with Rob J. Tubas.
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3: Yeah, his first try for the season, Staffatoa, and you're right, the West Tigers needed to put some points on. They're running with a huge breeze at the present moment. Titans running into the wind in the first half, but this breeze is huge, swirling around. They need to keep on putting points on.
4: All right, thank you. Bunty Afoa charging it forward. Just on Jimmy's hatred of the Socceroos. Am I wrong, Josh? I actually don't mind when England do well at World Cups. Does that make me un-Australian that I kind of cheer them on?
2: Yep. Yeah, a little
5: it is,
2: bit.
5: It is under strain?
2: Yeah, it is a little bit. I'm not going to lie.
5: I accept that.
2: I want the foul in everything. Ashes, World Cup, everything.
1: I like the banter coming back. I deserve it, Dan. I'm happy to cop it.
5: I see they got Croatia on. Do they get Croatia every World Cup? Tigers working it forward. You're not missing anything. Bloody hell, they want Croatia. That's a good first game, too.
1: Very nervous.
5: Thursday, 6 a.m. You should be. Ghana the next one. And, anyway, what the hell are we talking about? Tigers punching it forward. 6-0. 15 gone.
1: Good set after points from the Tigers. Josh Madden just punching it into the corner.
5: Good deep kick using the wind. Wind seems to have died off in the last couple of minutes, but whatever wind there is, still favouring the Tigers as Kinney brings it back. Tigers 6, Titans 0. They shouldn't be too disheartened, the Titans, because they've been up against it, but they just can't, they can't let this momentum continue. Talma Pia is carrying it forward. Tigers, excellent completion rates, 9 from 10, with a good strong run from Sami, driving it up to halfway. And he'll play it now back here to Pasco. Wants a Campbell. Campbell tuning it into Furmore. Furmore had an up and down season. Good run this. Makes it to the 40. Left side in front of the hill. Pasco to the right to buy. Into the line. Wild pass. Puts by Harrison. Didn't get a fingertip to it. Or if he did, it went backwards. Picked up by DeGroote, who's taken down quickly by Luai. 30 out. Last. Harrison puts it up high. Wind brings it back ever so slightly. Batted back by Kinney. By takes it 10 away. Pins the ears back and is dragged down. That's as close as the Titans have been. 16 gone. Tigers nil. And rather, it's Tigers Titans. They sound so close, it's doing my head in. West's Tigers 6, Gold Coast 0. That is on the scoreboard for Beacon Trade.
2: Yeah, the two fullbacks going toe-to-toe there in the air. I think that's going to be a battle we see all afternoon. And Kinney got the better of that
5: one. Oh, no. No, we've got a player down here. Is that Pasco clutching at his throat? He went in to make a tackle. Yeah, he just caught one there, Josh. That's all. Oh, jeez.
2: That's why I dislike the middle. Too much going on. That's so, a
1: oh, we've right seen, we've seen that penalise.
5: Herbert has raised the bumper bars. He might get a week for that.
2: Para.
1: Yeah.
2: The back roller.
5: He's raised the elbow straight into the throat of Pasco, and that arm is 90 degrees. That should have been picked up.
1: It was anyway. the Dogs game, wasn't it? And Kalma Tuolangi.
5: Sami beats one, beats another. Hold that thought because Sami's winding up. Beats a third, and then a ball and all tackle. Although Seifarth slips off right at the death. Pasco's fine, by the way. Sami 5 short of halfway. An excellent, powerful run. Yeah, we'll touch on that again. But Pasco's fine. But it should have been a penalty against Herbert. That's an illegal use of the arm. Anyway, it comes now to Mofotowaka. Carting it up. So they've arrested the momentum here at Gold Coast. Now we're really going set for set. And territory is pretty even. He's off the mark here. Comes across Harrison. Lovely straight run of the young man, Harrison. Every time he takes a few steps, it's gun barrel straight. And on the next, he's watching on as Bai just carries it up to the 20. Four gone. Pretty conservative stuff. Yeah, Kinney gets it. Put on a right foot step. Flipped over on this long grass. And he'll play it. 12 away. Last. Harrison puts up a high kick towards the left corner. Coming down 5 away. Batted back. Wynn got that one. It's now Campbell 10 away. Campbell fashions a pass to Furmore. He's stuck in a cul-de-sac. Dead set. A bigger cul-de-sac than Ramsey Street. And all he could do was take the tackle. Changeover. And that's much better defence from the Tigers, considering what they served up last week. Oh. And looking at a replay for Harvey Norman, it's worse than 90 degrees from Herbert. Yeah. It is worse.
1: I'm surprised.
5: That's almost, well, it's not sin bin worthy, Jimmy, but it's penalty worthy.
1: Referee really should have picked that up. I'll be surprised if he's not put on report and the match review committee has something to say about that one. But it was a great run from Phil Sami to give them some field position, but like you say, down that grass, pretty long and difficult to remain on your feet. The sidestepping genius of Kinney and Campbell, they're going to have the work cut out today.
5: I don't think the rough of the US Open this week is going to be as heavy as what we've got here. Dobbo! In fact, I'll come back in a sec, Dobbo. Let's get to the end of this set for the Tigers because Terrell May's got him up to halfway. Here's a powerful run for Noah Ball there. Interesting tactic to have him come off the bench. Well, so far so good because he's run 20 metres with his first hit up. And he'll play it now where it's
4: Fired out to the right side to Madden. Puts up a high kick towards the middle. Up goes Luai. Bumps into Pasco. And Kinney gets an uninterrupted path to take that one for the Tigers. So 6-0. West Tigers up now. Dobbo, Bob Jane, T-Marks.
3: Yeah, bye on for Bundy Afoa, who had a really good stint. But I'm impressed by the Titans and the way that they've had to hold on. And Josh Reynolds talked about it a little earlier. I mean, in the sense that years gone by, the Titans roll over. They're very much in this game.
0: Yeah, indeed. It's carried forward by Thurmore on tackle four. Wrap across the 20-minute mark of this game. Harrison on. Kinney shuffles on. So does the group. Out to the right wing. Taumapeo. He's a big boy, but he's not quick. And he's chopped down around the ankles by Luai. Good ball movement, though. Harrison on the last. Kicks high. He's got a bit of depth when he's kicking, the young man. That one's into the wind and gone about 40 metres. Pretty good, considering. Buller now runs across his 20-metre line and has dropped down. If you missed it, Socceroos 2, Turkey 0 full-time. Taruva hits it up. And that's a great run from the Tigers winger.
1: Yeah, nobody missed that one, Dan. It was a congratulations to the Socceroos and congratulations to Jerome Luai. Titans got a bit of a shift on his performances under the spotlight since announcing the move to PNG. Great cover defence from the 5-8.
0: Indeed, as now it's Taylor May in the centre of this Leichhardt Oval. And he just had to take it up himself. He couldn't find someone to throw it to after receiving a pass. On the next, Seyfarth out to the right. Luai everywhere. Gives it on to Buller. Buller harassed by Sami. Good work from the Titans winger.
4: Last tackle, 30 metres out. Madden again near the right touchline. Puts up a high floating kick. This will be awkward. Oh, but it floats with the wind into the end goal. And Kinney takes it.
0: So, geez, that's when having the wind isn't your friend, Josh Reynolds. 6-0 West Tigers.
2: Yeah, he'd want that kick over again. But I just want to give a rap to the both teams' edges. Their edge defence, fairly aggressive. And Jimmy mentioned it before, good cover there, good scrammer from Luai. But then the Titans, with an up-and-in style, also come up with a nice read for Philip Sami. So both edges on defensively today.
0: Tremendous offload, just as you were finishing your comment from Adama Ho. It gets the Titans up to halfway as Morin, who we talked about earlier, real energy factor, is now on. And he takes it up there, followed up by Jaden Campbell going for a run. As he plays at 45 there. Bottaway gets to the right to Haas. On to Harrison. Delightful pass to Ho. Then he keeps the game to Kinney. Into the backfield. Shapes the kick. Then holds it. Oh. Then throws the pass. De Groot somehow holds onto it. Oh. Kicks the line. Throws the ball here to Pasco, who was hit in the head as he was making his way to the try line. He lost the ball, but it's a penalty. Oh, Seyfarth is incensed. And I've got to say, on the first look, it just looked like a great ball and all tackle from side on. But here's a replay now for Harvey Norman. Yeah, contact with the head. Unlucky, but there is contact with the head. And are you thinking penalty try or something there?
2: I think he knocks it on into Seyfarth.
7: Already gone. Grab that ball for
2: I think he might there at the Titans. Pasco might have knocked it on into Seyfarth. Well, I'd like to see that again.
0: They might have, but once
2: still over the top.
0: Contact is made with the head.
2: Yeah.
1: Look, great cover, penalty, though. A penalty in the modern day game, but great scramble.
0: It's not
1: great
0: that bad scramble. A tackle. It's not that bad a tackle, but anyway, it saved a try. For the Titans, that was brilliant ball movement. Seyfarth put on report. Some of those catches were exceptional. And now it's Cleese Haas bumping it forward. So the Titans enjoying some good field position. Down 6-0. Tigers at Leichhardt with their noses in front. Pasco throws a long ball. Beautiful pick on the bounce by Thurmore. And he's put down by two Tigers defenders. 10 in from the hill touchline as the Titans run to the southern end. They're 5 from the try line. Grimson out of dummy half. On to Campbell. Campbell to Morin. On to Harrison. Inside ball's dead set forward. Doesn't matter because Pasco has lost the ball on the tackle anyway. Oh, yeah. Tigers with Luai and Seyfarth. Very mouthy. That's usually a pretty good sign when they're really up and about, those sorts of players. Tigers, 6-0.
2: Yeah, well, Luai, just letting you know what suburb he's in. You're not on the beaches now, big boy. But, look, we've said it earlier in the call. Pasco, he's everywhere. He's absolutely everywhere. He's turning up on rails. He's constantly a threat. But I like the expansive footy that the both sides are playing. It looks wet, but they're both not afraid to throw the ball around, and it's actually a cracking start to a good game of footy.
1: Yeah, Aroma Howe for the Gold Coast Titans has looked their most dangerous on that right edge for them. Expect to see the Titans go back to him. He's generating some second phase. Tell you what, the Titans were looking to build for the future with Howe and Cooper by. That is the cornerstone of their forward pack moving forward. Throw Tino Fasumalawe in there as well. The future looks bright.
5: Jimmy Graham and Josh Reynolds, your CBAS Super experts this afternoon. CBAS Super, build your something the smart way. Just the one try as the kick here from outside the 40 from Luai hits the grass, tails towards and underneath the goalpost. Great kick taken by Kinney. He'll get to the field of play, but not much further as he's wrapped up by Sione Fainu. No Samuel is still. He's been out for a long time now. And Kinney is only 10 out from his own line. Talmapiao is not going much further than that. Playback to the number four in Brimson. Hasn't seen much of a Brimson, as is often the case when he's in the centres. He throws to Sami. Brimson back in dummy half. Keeps it going to Furmore, running down the left edge. Well taken. Tigers last week conceded 16 line breaks. We've conceded two so far this afternoon. A run now from Moran down the middle. The Energizer Bunny up to halfway. Last tackle, 25 minutes gone. Harrison, he kicks it, and the wind's got this one as it drags it back to the 20-meter line, where Buller takes it, goes straight and hard. And I can't believe Gordy's not here, Jimmy, because you know what's going on right now. The lights are taking effect at Leichhardt Oval. And now Latu Fainu comes into the game, the number nine. Starting from the bench today. Here's a light-stepping Patrick Herbert, but straight to three Titans defenders. Ball played on halfway. Right in front of the hill as it comes back towards the centre to Seyfarth. Runs over the top of Pasco. But the next wave of defence there in Fotuweka. Madden pushing forward on the next, giving it to Luai. Beats one. Now puts the foot down. Drag down from behind by Adamaho. Last tackle coming. But the Tigers looking sharp. 25 away. Comes to Madden. Can he get the bomb right this time? Now the wind drags it back to Kinney. 5 metres out. He's lost the ball. Into the hands of Buller. Buller gets it on. And Taylor May plants it down. This is going to need inspection. But I think this is a try. I think Kinney has just dropped a cold into Jareem Buller. But there's something a bit funky about this. Right now, 10-0. But don't get in the queue if you're holding a ticket with the name Taylor May on it.
2: Yeah, I spoke about the edge defence, the both sides, but the group gets it wrong and Luai does what he does with his twinkle toes. And once again, the battle of the fullbacks. Oh, has he raked it?
5: I think he's stolen it.
2: Has he stolen it?
5: So we're going to have to look here to see if he's stolen it cleanly. So here's a Harvey Norman replay. Kinney comes forward. This is a very good bomb. And Kinney seemed to have it. And then Buller then comes up with it. And Kinney doesn't get his hands on it while the ball's in dispute. So it can't be, I don't believe, a knock on. It's a one-on-one. I think it's a try.
1: Yeah, down the two fullbacks competing with one another. Obviously, the height advantage with Jerome Buller. So you'd think that Keanu Kinney's done all the hard work there. He's got contact of that football. He looks like he's in control. And then Buller just intelligently just steals it on him. It's there for the taking. It's a one-on-one contest. Nice little netball or basketball-style pass to May, who's in support. It's got to be a try for mine.
2: It's just, I love this battle. I mean, this is sometimes, you know, after you get spanked last week and then you come back, just competing every single play. And Jerome Buller, he's led from the front, just competing on every single play. And it's funny what happens, you know, when you just do that in games. And these two are going after each other, but it's been a good game, but a really nice start from the Tigers.
5: Taylor May, he's been excellent when he's been on the field for the Tigers. Just his 14th game, 6 tries in 7 games this year as a Tiger. 14th game as a Tiger, but 7th game this year. 64% per tech kick predictor. Wind should drag it right to left. Madden works with the breeze beautifully. He's got it. Tigers now 12-0 up. 27 gone. Dobbo after this for Bob Jane T-Mart. Triple M rocking. 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
3: It's been a massive game for Jerome Luai so far. I know everybody's talking about that kick from Jock Madden, and obviously Taylor May scores that try, but Luai, defensively and in attack, has been unbelievable early in this game. He's been by far their standout.
5: Now, Reedy has the wind barometer, the reedometer, Dobbo. This wind is no joke. How many points do you think this is worth for the Tigers?
3: I would say that the 12 points that they've got at the present moment is pretty valid. Like, it's swirling around a lot at the moment, Dan. Like, okay. Very strong, and then it stops. We haven't had any rain this half, which has been a blessing.
5: Okay, thank you. As a charge now from Terrell May. This has been very good work here from the Tigers, just rolling their sleeves up.
1: Dan, we were speaking about Cody Nikorima being underrated within the game. Vanua Bole. I love watching this guy play.
5: Well, off the bench too, it's almost not fair. Fresh legs into some tired bodies. High kick, deep. So easy one this time for Kenny as he works back into the defence. Almost slips into a high tackle. Then he'll play it 20 out from his own line. Well, wait, the next break in play, instead of taking a commercial, we might play you Tony Popovich, Socceroos coach. So Socceroos 2, Turkey 0. It's only the second time Australia's won the opening match of a group stage. Japan 20 years ago, and now this. I saw that stat on SBS. I thought, that doesn't sound right, but apparently it is.
1: Can't count this year, man. There's too many minnows in there.
5: Shut up. Now it's carried up.
1: This World Cup doesn't count.
5: Remember when England used to not qualify for World Cups, weren't they? A fun period. There's a little tumble. Was it 98? 94.
1: That's right. 94.
5: Must be nice to have England at a USA World Cup, considering you missed the last one. Here's a deep kick. We weren't there either, but we're not supposed to be there. Now it's a deep kick on into the hands of Buller here for the Tigers. Beats one and almost gets to another.
1: Let's pick on the Italians. What group are they in?
2: Oh, that's a low blow.
5: The only Italian is Italiano, who plays Mumbo Italiano. Jacob plays for Australia. Now he's a little dart out of dummy half. Brought down 13 from halfway is Latu Fagnini. 12-0 West Tigers with a run now from Shamir Taruva. And he's dropped back. We'll play it here. Latu Fagnini onto Terrell May. Terrell May charging into three defenders and now dropped back. They carry him to ground. They're doing a decent enough job on Terrell May, but good luck trying to knock him over. Here's a high kick that has the wind drag it back to the 10-metre line. Kinney with a tidy catch, and he runs straight down the middle. Don't forget last week you did sweet FA for the first 76 minutes, and then he won the game with one play. So he'll keep going all day, Keanu Kinney. 12-0 West Tigers. It's Wolf Sami now tucking it under the arm. And he'll play it back just a left of the middle, where Pasco turning it into Patston, coming off the bench, the number 15. Back up forward, charging into two Tigers, almost a halfway. On the next, it comes to Campbell on the left side. Third ball, beautiful pass. There's Kitty. He's away. Holds and holds and holds and slips a pass back to Campbell. That is first-class rugby league. It looked like Kitty made a mess of it. He had Brimson unmarked on the wing, but Kitty ran the other way. He thought he could do it himself. But the sheer skill of the kid, once he got tackled, he still manufactured a pass. Jaden Campbell, who scored a couple last week, scores one today. That's Keanu Kinney. That's Jaden Campbell. That's the Gold Coast at their best. It's 12 points to 4.
2: Oh, and you could hear the hill. They thought there was two forward passes in that play. The first one from Moore and the second one from Kinney. But it's a nice play. I was going to say the Titans need to throw something at them. But when you're a fullback and you don't get the ball out the back of a sweep, the next best thing you do is back up your back rower on the inside. And that is exactly what Kinney does. And as all good halves do, Campbell sniffing around, backing up his fullback. And the Titans are back in this one, boys. Beautiful play from the spine there.
1: Yeah, nice work on that edge. I mentioned Aramah Howe and the success on the right-hand side. For more, teeing up that try. Nice offload.
5: 12-6. Kick is good from in front. No need for the Pertec kick predictor. Tony Popovich, Socceroos coach, just spoke to SBS.
8: What are you feeling right now?
9: Proud. Proud to be here as head coach, to experience this. put a smile on these people's faces that have travelled so far to support us, and just happy for a wonderful young group of men.
8: You've experienced this feeling as a player. How does it feel as a coach?
9: Yeah, at the moment, yeah, just proud. Proud of the staff for the work they put in and some good decisions there on the sideline. Tried to guide them, tried to support the players, and they were outstanding.
8: Let's talk to you about those selections, because boy, they paid off. Patrick Beach, firstly, what a goalkeeping display that was.
9: Yeah, it's something that, you know, we've always seen, and I've got a lot of belief in the young man, and yeah, he stood up today, so very happy for him.
5: Good for Tony Popovich, who's done it as a player for the Socceroos and now as a coach. That's obviously thanks to SBS. You didn't miss anything. As soon as that interview ended, Boot hit ball for the kickoff. 12-6 West's Tigers, as if they were waiting for us. Now to carry here from Jensen Taumapeo. Nestoroy Irinkunda will play his interview at halftime. The goal scorer, the first goal scorer for the Socceroos. I know we're rugby league, but come on. Today, get excited about the Socceroos. Now here's Fotowaka. Out to Harrison. Turning in to Adamaho. Oh, he almost gets through. And then he went down awkwardly. One of those hip drop looking tackles. At least
1: Safarth over the top as well.
5: He's going to stay down here, whether real or otherwise. He's staying down, clutching at his lower leg. It was awkward, but I don't see hip drop, Jimmy. There was no weight, or was there weight on the back of the leg?
1: Lucky Fainu, he's just clinging on.
5: That's not okay.
1: For me, it's a natural action there, Fainu.
5: Well, he doesn't fall on the legs. That's always the giveaway. Were you a hip drop merchant before it was illegal, Joss? No, I'm not being smarty. It was a legitimate tackle for a long time.
2: Well, the one thing that kills me about the hip drop is a lot of the time it's looking after your mate when there's a line break or something like that.
5: High kick has been put down by Gold Coast, so that'll be a Tigers ball. Sorry.
2: Yeah, it's like tying in or something, or from the back when you miss a tackle, and then pretty much now it's like if you miss, you're gone. Don't have another attempt. You know what I mean? Which I hate. But look. The thing is as well, like, no one means to do a hip drop and hurt someone.
5: Yeah.
2: It's just instinct. Yes. That's all it is. And yeah. But once again, though, the Titans here, they're competing. It's a good game, isn't it? I wasn't expecting this type of game.
1: Yeah. Very good contest.
5: That try for the Titans wins our McDelivery. Well played moment. McDelivery, well played. Don't forget that app. That's 99-cent delivery. Do you reckon I can order a coffee? If I just wanted a Macca's coffee, you're going to deliver it for 99 cents, Josh?
2: I think so.
5: I reckon they would, you know. We might give that a go. Now it's safer. Apparently good for. The problem is, when I order the medium long black, I have to order the medium fries with it. I mean, that's just criminal.
2: Yeah, it's a must.
5: What are you doing if you're not? Here's a carry now from Terrell May, over halfway. Crowd's trying to get their team back into this. Titans having a good period. Six to go first half on the Beacon Trade scoreboard. Madden from just inside Titans territory puts up a pretty innocuous kick, but it's got depth. Taken by Sami, who brings it back. Haven't heard from Dobbo in a while. Down to you for Bob Jane Seamarts.
3: Well, they're starting to sing Country Roads here, Dan, up the songs. Next thing you know, they'll be bringing your song out shortly, Sweet Caroline. But this is a good game of football. Titans right in this one. I know they let two tries in early, but they've been very competitive and their defence has been outstanding.
5: They're a classy lot here at Leichhardt. I backed them not to do Sweet Caroline. You won't. I'll pull it out with 25 to go. Bob Jane Seamarts, end of financial year. 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Keys away. He cracked one. He cracked two. Then an inside pass to Moore. They drag him down from behind. He muscles his way over. He just wanted it more. They got in and they threatened to pull him back into the field of play. But he plants it down next to the sticks. Now Keanu Kinney is going to work. 12 points to 10, and the kick's a sitter.
1: Yeah, Keanu Kinney, great recognition here. It's a nice run out of dummy half there from Pascoe. Links with Kinney. I thought Kinney probably could have done a better job in drawing the fullback Buller, but Moran was there. We spoke about him in the build-up to this contest and how important he is. What an absolute player he is. We miss him at the Bulldogs, Josh. He was one of the best forwards there last year, in my opinion, off the bench. He's been fantastic again today for the Titans.
2: Well, we called Oliver Pascoe before a little bit of a hog, but when he's doing things like that, he can do whatever he wants. A beautiful little play there from dummy half. And you know a team's confident when their spine is all around the ball. Push support. Don't worry about these big sweep plays. And you've got Kinney swerving. But then Curtis Moran, as you said, mate, like we miss him. We miss just fast beat.
1: Energy.
2: Right.
5: Pick is good. 98% per tick kick predictor for next to the post. Well, 12-0. You got a problem with that number, have you? 98% per tick.
1: No, it wasn't.
2: He's
1: actually
2: so angry today.
1: This contest, it's fascinating. It's really fascinating here because Tigers with that 12-0 advantage, and then credit to the Titans, they're not going to give up.
5: That's it. 12-all, Triple M rocking the footy. Dubbo after this for Bob JT Martz.
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3: Great story about Oliver Pascoe, obviously playing in the Queensland Cup, and then obviously got a training trial. He kept Sam Verrills out of this side and obviously is now their long-term number nine moving forward. But the halves have been unbelievable. They've given Harrison the keys to this club. He's done a great job. His kicking game's been very good. And just mistake-free football in the halves, and it's obviously led to some points at the back end of this half.
5: Indeed. Thank you, Dobbo. 12-all. Gently you in the game. Geez, a tall thing in the middle here, the number 16. He plays his first game. And comes out now to Campbell. Well contained. 10 short of halfway. Rips it at the line. Kinney's done it again. He's in the clear. Pascoe on the left. And he'll just go himself. Draws in two. On the hoe. Runs over the top of Buller. This is a clinic. This is a Keanu Cleary clinic. I put my teeth back in. Adamaho scores. But Keanu Kinney is just destroying them up the middle.
2: This is unbelievable. Keanu Kinney is just exceptional. Look at that. Push support. Don't worry about all these big sweep plays. Just push for your mate and you'll be fine. And I don't know if he meant to do what he done there at the back, but he dazzled the fullback inside to Adamaho. And this Titan side are confident. Dobbo said there's a 12-point lead. They're going to go in on top at halftime, Jimmy.
1: Yeah, they sure are. I love this work from Brimson here. Obviously, we know his preferred position is fullback. He's out there on that left centre, but he comes in looking for work. And it's not just a one-up hit-up. He draws in the defenders. That B defender there from the Tigers just turns in on him because that's the attention that Brimson gets when he runs and attacks tired players in the middle of the field late into half. And Keanu Kinney, what a 10 minutes he is having. Gets that situation. Armaho, I've got to give him credit as well. Sweeps all the way to the left-hand side. Dan, this is the Titans at their absolute best.
5: Well, they were down 12-0. But they weren't that bad. You said it a couple of times, Jocelyn. They would have gone away at some point in the past. But they hung in. And the tide turned, and they knew it would. I can't believe what Keanu Kinney has just done.
2: Hey, boys, you know what we're going to find out? Who the Tigers are today.
1: Yeah.
2: Just jump out, Leichhardt. It's all going to happen, boys. We're up 12-0. Bang, bang, bang. And he's behind at halftime. Big game for the Titans. Tigers here. Got done with the Tigers. Titans, Dan.
1: What about Keanu Kinney, Dan? You mentioned about that wonderful try to win that game against the Broncos, but this last 10 minutes, he has just turned it on, turned up the noise, just attacking the Tigers in the middle third of the field. That's where his joy has come. It's been a brilliant 10 minutes from the Titans, number one.
5: From the 31st minute, so in the last 7.5 minutes, 3 line breaks, 3 try assists, Keanu Kinney, in 7.5. That's a man of the match performance, and he's done it in 7.5 minutes. And Tigers are starting to concede line breaks again. That's 5. 211 metres already, Keanu Kinney. Who was the commentator that said he hadn't done much yet? That same commentator did say, though, he'll turn it on at any time. Buller, who's also having quite the game at the other end, brings it back after the Titans get through their second kicker. 18-12, Titans. Well, tell you what, Keanu Kinney, they'll remember this performance, the Tigers fans, the last time at Leichhardt, win, lose or draw, he's given them something special. Now it comes across Manning, out to Ruai, into the line. This is nice, Buller, 33 seconds left. Now turning it into Herbert. Shrugs off a defender, but not Fumal. Fumal holds on and gets some help from Campbell. 25 seconds left. Four tackles gone, so two players remain here. Madden across field. Takes a hit as he gets it on the Luai. Now the cutout pass from the left centre in Toa. But the Titans are there in numbers. De Groot first, and then Howe, or Ho as well. Last comes down to this. The high kick from Madden's going to come down about 10 away. They let Buller try and catch it. He puts it down, and the Gold Coast Titans are going to take the lead. That was a great half of football. A great half of football. And Keanu Keeney might have just put in the best individual half we've seen this year. Seven tackle busts, three offloads, four line breaks, three try assists, 15 runs, 211 minutes, and he's basically single-handedly turned this from 12-0 down to 18-12 up.
1: Special. Special from Keanu Keeney. It really was. It was like a flick of a switch, and he just decided to go and attack the game.
5: All right, let's take a break. I think we've got a good one here, because the Tigers surely won't go away. Last game at Leichhardt for 2 years. They must have a second wind as the rain is starting here at Leichhardt. The lights are on. Triple M rocking Sunday footy. We'll hear from one of the Socceroos after this. Titans 18, Tigers 12.
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5: We've just been served up an all-time performance from Keanu Kinney, and there might be more to come. 18-12 Gold Coast, so a very competitive game. 18-12 to the Titans, tries to Campbell, Adamaho and Morin. So the irony is Kinney has killed them, but he hasn't got a try yet. He set them all up. Taylor May stuff a try apiece. Rain falling here at Leichhardt, lights are on. Now, as good as this game is, it's not the story of the day. Socceroos beating Turkey 2-0. The men that made it 1-0, and a goal that, I tell you what, just had this nation agog. Nestoroy Irinkunda. It was a Cahill-like, Aloisi-like, Sam Kerr-like goal. It's going to be remembered for a long, long time. He spoke to SBS a short time ago.
4: How are you feeling, mate? It's effing unreal. Like, it's a dream come true. You know, we've got the win now. We worked extra hard. We fought till the end. And it's just an exciting moment, yeah.
12: Born in a Tanzanian refugee camp, you've come to Australia, the youngest ever World Cup goal scorer for Australia. How does that feel, mate?
4: No, it feels amazing. It feels amazing. You know, you got to thank the staff. You got to thank the nation. You know, they all have the belief in me to do so well. And, you know, I felt like today, getting that goal, you know, it was amazing. Yeah, it's just a great feeling, yeah.
12: You changed up your goal celebration. There was no Michael Jackson dance. It was the Timmy Cahill tribute.
4: Timmy Cahill's my biggest inspiration when it comes to football. Him and Lionel Messi, you know. Tim Cahill, Australia's greatest in my opinion. And I just thought if I scored, I would do the same as him. And I got to do it, yeah.
12: There was a lot of talk in the build-up to this game from Sakia. You know, said they were going to dominate the match. The stats might show they had more shots, but the main scoreboard that counts is the 2-0. Was that extra motivation for you boys?
4: Yeah, it was extra motivation. Obviously, we don't like to hear people talk bad about us, you know, because we're a great team. People underestimate us a lot, and, you know, we showed them today that we can play. Obviously, they kept the ball a lot more, but who scored the goals? We scored the goals, and we showed them that we can play football, yeah.
12: Story on Kunda, thank you so much. Congratulations.
5: That's it. That's my boy. Tanzanian refugee. What a great story. Now, Jimmy. We'll get to the footy back in a second. It's USA Socceroos 5 a.m. Saturday. Now you had fun cheering on Turkey today because you know Australia, you know you're the outsider and you cannot cheer USA.
1: No, I can't.
5: I'll be
1: cheering the no score.
5: I think he's okay.
2: That would be disgusting.
1: No, draw for me for that. I'd take.
5: Oh, Cole, you know what?
2: No,
5: it's fine. It's fine.
2: This is USA.
1: I tell you what, though, that interview there. How good is sport? Like, a young man and his family emigrate here, like, as refugees, and sport's giving him that vehicle. That is so good. And hearing the joy in his voice, it's phenomenal.
5: All right, let's take a break, and then we will be all rugby league for the next hour or so, because I think we're going to have a close one. The Tigers have got some work to do. Gold Coast 18, Tigers 12, Triple M rocking Sunday footy. We do it for Ream Hot Water, and we do it for Maccas. 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
22: 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This is State of Origin. 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
4: Tackle five by Jordan. Pass, Jordan. Pass out to the wing. Stuff at Toa. Pressure's over. They couldn't hang on forever. Taylor Mace causing the Titans some problems. What a way gets to the right to Haas. On to Harrison. Delightful pass to Ho. Then he kicks again to Kinney. Into the backfield. Shakes the kick. Then holds it. Oh. Then throws the pass. The group somehow holds onto it. Oh. Kicks it alive. Throws the ball here to Pasco, who was hit in the head as he was making his way to the try line. He lost the ball, but it's a penalty. Now the wind drags it back to Kinney. Is a try. Campbell on the left side. Turnbull, beautiful pass. There's Kinney. He's away. Holds and holds and holds it. Slips a pass back to Campbell. That is first class rugby league. He's away. He cracked one. He cracked two. Then an inside pass to Moore. They drag him down from behind. He muscles his way over. He just wanted it more. They got in and they threatened to pull him back into the field of play. But he plants it down next to the sticks. Rips it up the line. Kinney's done it again. He's in the clear. Pasco on the left. And he'll just go himself. Draws in two. On the Ho. Runs over the top of Fuller. This is a clinic. This is a Keanu Cleary clinic. It's Titans 18, Tigers 12.
2: Triple M Ross Footy.
4: I'll have another go. Keanu Cleary clinic. That's better. You know what's absurd? He's not going to be the fullback for New Zealand this year because Kalen Ponga is now available for the Kiwis. Fair team they're going to have at the World Cup. So, Tigers to come out. Josh Reynolds and James
5: favorites?
4: Graham.
5: Are they favourites?
4: No. I think they're very good, but they're not favourites. No. They're, it's like Origin. Queensland are never favourites, even though quite often they're the better team. I mean, I know I'm saying that to a blue, but...
5: They've got such a good team.
4: Oh, yeah.
5: Such a good team.
4: So here they come. The West Tigers. Rain now pretty heavy. Pretty heavy now. This is when normally Jimmy Graham says something derisive about Dobbo. Dobbo, it is not only raining, but it's coming in sideways.
6: Yeah, and it's cold, Dan. It's got awfully cold. Josh Hannay very proud of the Tides. He said that first 30 minutes defensively is what set us up to have that 18-12 lead. He said you've got the wind, go, keep on going through the middle. On the other hand, Benji Marshall was furious with them for that last 7 minutes of football. He said you did all that hard work and then gave up that lead. They need to tighten up their defence, but the weather is going to play a factor. It is starting to rain sideways. The breeze is up. We got 40 minutes of football until Leichhardt goes into hibernation for 2 years, Dan.
7: Yeah, that rain, not good for thinning hair. Maybe you and Josh Reynolds can have a bit of a chat off there and compare notes on the recovery strategy.
6: Well, thanks. Yeah, we might do that, James. Thank you.
5: Well, there was one reason I had a soft spot for turkey today, and you know why.
4: Yeah, that's good. it's carried forward here by Tamapeo, the Titans winger. So, Gold Coast running to the northern end in this second half. Oh, here's an audacious flick pass, which finds Pasco. So you threw that there for the Titans. One of the big men. It was a nice ball. Pasco almost to halfway. On the next, it comes out to the wide edge. Oh, Adamaho picked up and driven. Stafford Toa and Jerome Luai with the tackle. And here goes Kinney again. This time, no line break.
8: just the most extraordinary

0: minutes that he delivered. Three try assists and three line breaks. Here's a high kick. And as was brought up here, Buller taking the high kick, by the way, even bring it back for the Tigers. He has 211 metres up to half time. I mean, the record's about 340 for any NRL game since they started taking those stats. Out of dummy half. Buller got up.
1: And you lose the ball.
0: And he's just lost it. There were two in the tackle. Now, I think there might be some shenanigans here from the Gold Coast, but professional shenanigans. Yeah, if they challenged it, it'd be a penalty because he's tried to put the football down.
2: Yeah.
0: He hasn't done anything illegal, Josh. He hasn't planted it yet. And the ball was towed away, perhaps on purpose, perhaps accidentally by Morin. If they challenge that, that's a one replay Tigers ball.
3: And they haven't had a challenge. They haven't challenged today at all.
0: I don't think people know the rule. In all honesty, the ball plant rules. But he didn't actually ball plant it before it was kicked away.
3: Well, that's the perfect example of not knowing the rules.
0: That's exactly blatant. Right. 10 metres out. Gold Coast here. Bit of luck their way. I'm not sure Morin meant to kick it away, by the way. So real luck for them. Here's Morin. Oh, look, a Tasmanian devil whizzing down the middle. Brought down a meter away. Left upright. Titans looking for four straight tries. Where's Kinney? He's not here. It's Adamaho driving towards the line. Geez, a big boy, Adamaho. He almost gets there. He stopped half a meter out. He could jump up and hit the black dot. Played now to Pascoe. Throws deep to Harrison. Under Furmore. Straight through and he scores his first try of the year. Oh, Tigers in trouble. Titans flying. Four tries either side of halfway. And it's now 22-12 and Leichhardt is stunned.
2: Yeah, they were in full voice at the midway through the second half. Down we heard them singing along to some tunes. But a couple of minutes into the second half, you could hear a pin drop. It was a great set of six to start the second half from the Titans. And then that unfortunate mistake from Buller. We mentioned the challenge could have seen them through. Nice play execution there. Great line from Beaufort-Moore to get the first try of the second half, Josh. But a horror start for the Tigers.
3: Yeah, poor start. And I spoke about the edges being on, but this is what, you know, good halves do. They go to the line, they mix up their options, and young Zane Harrison there goes in and hits the big back rower. Nice and short. A beautiful sweep line out the back from Campbell. Love when halves link up. It is so hard, you know, to defend when you've got both halves coming down a short side. The tight. Look at that. Look at that huddle. Who's talking? Who's their leaders right now? The Tigers need to stand up.
0: So, not much talking going on. 78% on the Pertec kick predictor. It does take rain into account. And he got it. He got it.
2: I'm glad to hear it takes that rain into account.
0: Campbell. Well, I just don't like your scepticism with a proven bit of technology. 24-12. Triple M rocking the footy. We got one more ad to play. All right. Well, enjoy this, everyone. We'll be back in 15 seconds with Dobbo.
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5: Geez, I'm impressed with these Titans halves combination. I'm interested in what Josh Reynolds thinks with Harrison and Campbell. Obviously, this combination's taken a while, but it's starting to bear some fruit. The last few weeks, really starting to look comfortable playing with each other.
0: Indeed, yeah. Not a shock. If you've been watching Gold Coast the last few weeks, this sort of performance is not a shock. Four tries in 11 minutes. So the Tigers have returned to the dark days of last week at the moment. To the leaking points. Furmore wanted a pass there. He was caught in traffic and he did very well to hold on to it, not throw it. Played now to Pascoe, 20 short of halfway. He feeds it on. Looks like Sami there who's barreling the tackle. And by the way, only one penalty in this game and two set restarts apiece. So it seems we've got away from the set restart of thorns that were dominating the early part of the season. Let's keep late in the tackle count from inside the 40, straight down the throat of Taruva. Taruva bringing it back, and he brings it back with purpose. And they're shell-shocked, the Tigers, as Taruva plays it 20 short of halfway. Now a charge upfield. Sees the Tigers make a few metres here. Played now by Herbert, where Ta'a follows up, and he runs into Harrison. Tackle made 10 short of halfway. Tigers led 12-0. They led 12-0. They're down by 12. Safe half, almost a halfway where he's put down. Now comes to Madden on the next. He goes to the left side, linking up with Sionefau. Wearing 13 but playing on the edge. No Kai Pierce-Paul. He's injured with a suspected pec injury. Rolling this kick, and it goes into touch. And it's not the best from Madden, but it's not the worst. Titans will have to ruck it out, but it is a changeover. 24-12 in the driving rain at Leichhardt. Titans in front.
3: Yeah, interesting kick there from young Jock Madden. You're behind on the scoreboard. You want to be putting in the corner and competing because they have got the wind into them now, so the ball might come back so their players can compete. But it maybe looked like he shanked it, but he's got to be better than that.
2: Well, also, Josh, a clear tactic should be to test Keanu Keeney, not just the conditions, but he's not the tallest fullback in the world. We saw Jerome Bula get some joy of that one-on-one contest. I don't understand why you wouldn't go to that each and every time you're in good ball.
0: Gently you for the Titans, receiving an offload and almost, in fact, does walk it up to halfway. He's a giant kid, gently you. Now, a terrible short pass has been put down. So, Morin, we've seen so much good from Morin, but he forced a pass, which was never on in the wet conditions. He was stuck in traffic. He's very upset, either himself or at his teammate. He tried to link up there with Patston. Maybe Patston called for it. Either way, Tigers ball just shy of halfway.
2: Yeah, that's much needed for the Tigers. They needed that little bit of luck to go their way. There was Morin going into the line. I think he preempted the pass. He was thinking pass instead of thinking run. It probably wasn't on in the end, but a huge chance for the Tigers to get back into this game.
0: Maybe they just need one. They just need one, perhaps, to get themselves back in the fight. Been a while since they've really had a chance, as it's carted forward here by Stafford Toa. And I think these teams are starting to work out. The referee is not giving away set restarts here, so they're laying on in the tackles. And Tigers fans getting a bit frustrated as it's worked up by Bulle. 30 out where he plays it. Comes to Madden, runs, and then throws to his left to Luai. He keeps it going to his left. The man he gives it to tumbles into a tackle. That's Taylan May. On the next, it comes out to brother Terrell May. And he carries it close to the 10-metre line on tackle five. Last, it goes back to the left. Madden into the line on the Luai. Short ball. Now Taylan May keeps it alive on the Luai. He's over. Leichhardt rises again. They took a risk on the last. It pays off to perfection. Luai scores 24-16, kick from mid-range.
3: Well, that's what this West Tigers side needed. They needed a leader to stand up and say, jump on my back here, boys. And it's a nice play down the short side. Jock Madden nice and square, as he loves to do. But then Luai gets the ball back and just pins his ears. He says, you know what? My best asset is my run game, and when I do that, we win games. And that's exactly what he's done there, Jimmy. And the Tigers, they get one back.
2: Yeah, love that from Luai, making the Titans pay for their mistake. Runs the ball on last night. Nice short ball to May. He gets there, offload away, and Jerome Luai just has one quick look. It is last play, so maybe he's thinking kick. He sees that opportunity, backs himself, gets nice and low, goes into the contest, gets the Tigers within touching distance here.
0: All right, this is a big kick. Was a 75% Kiwi, Joel, thank you. 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Socceroos 2-0. 2-0, Joshy boy.
3: Ah,
0: never gets old.
3: How good is it?
0: All right, so looking at a replay. Good strong running here from Luai. Did well to hold onto that ball too. It's slippery. But big play from the Tigers. A game of momentum. Titans have had all of it for the last, 20 minutes, 10 minutes either side of halftime. Now, perhaps a change. 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Now, I'll tell you what, they've taken their sweet time awarding this. It's fine. Well, they really looked at the replay. Now, Madden kicking into the wind. These are not easy. 75% Pertec kick predictor. He's about 15 in from the left touchline. So mid-range, he moves in. Goal, straight through. 24-18. Game on again here at Leichhardt. Macca's bringing us the footy. 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Not like those other mobs that'll charge you up to $7, and don't I know it. 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
5: Well, that's brought the crowd back into it, Dan. This hill has started to erupt again, so it was very quiet here. But Luai's been their best, the West Tigers. He's been everywhere so far. Let's see if he can get them back into this game. That try's a good start.
0: Dobbo, I'm going to need more energy from you. I know you're getting peed
5: on. What do you mean? I'm ramped up. It must be.
0: I think you're a bit cranky that you're in the... Hang on, we've got an injury to the Tigers. Latu Fayunu, so I'll let you go to work in a second. I would suggest, Dobbo, don't look at the forecast for Melbourne on Wednesday. Don't look at it.
5: I've already done it, Dan. Yeah. It's going to be bleak. Yeah, it's right. Okay, though, mate. That's why we get paid.
0: Nine short of halfway. Tigers with Lanyon back in the game. The kid on debut. He provides out to the second rower in Sukar. Number 11 just coming on. Terrell May then bumps it up on the next play and slips an offload, gives him some second phase. A kick here from Luai on the tie, who I think was offside. He stands in the tackle after regaining the ball. Back to Taylan May. Still play on. This is not tackle five, by the way. It's tackle four. Terrell May throws it long to the right centre, Herbert. Great tackle by Jaden Campbell. But they get one more shot at it. So now they can't review Tai, who I'm sure was in front of Luai. The high kick now from Madden. Coming down five away, battered back by Buller, but straight to a Titan. And that was Curtis Moran, who put himself in a perfect position. 24-18 Gold Coast. That is on the Mitsubishi Triton Raiders scoreboard.
2: Yeah, well, Jerome Luai and his try has really changed the energy, not just in this team, but in this crowd as well. It was Fanua Bole off the back fence, putting that one-on-one manhunt challenge to any Titans player that was willing to take him on. That inspired that set. Great kick from Luai. It was unfortunate for Toa, the bounce just behind him.
0: Oh, here's a kick from inside. Harrison.
2: Oh, no.
0: Has a shocker. He kicks from inside his 40, and it's come squarely off the side of the boot and gone out on the full. Almost took Dobbo's head off.
3: Yeah, gee, that would have been nice. Dobbo's head off, but no, that's... I don't even know if you can call that a shank, because that's a lamb shank. That's even worse. And he's had such a good game, Harrison.
0: Yeah.
3: He's got them around the park extremely well. Tried to kick on fourth tackle to change momentum, but he's come up with that option.
0: Just on the Tigers, Halatu Fainu went straight up the tunnel. They've lost Piers Paul. So right now they're at 15 players. That could loom large at the end, but they're on top right now, at least in the run of play. Sukar has just come on, and he's put down here. 25 out. Played back now to Lanyon. Throws across to Madden. Madden here to Luai. Delays the pass. Trying to create numbers. Finds Buller. Buller keeps it going to Taylan May. We've got a penalty. Someone's tackled off the ball. The Tigers will go again here. And
1: it's not quick. It's not quick.
0: Can't take a quick tap on this one. 21 metres out. So no real damage for the Titans. It was early in the tackle count. But the Tigers go again with a tap and go here. Looks like ball in a charge to get upfield. It is wrapped up by Patston. Here come the Tigers looking for two in a row. Terrell May driving three defenders almost all the way. They stop him at only half a metre out. Right upright. Lanyon the dummy half. Goes long left to Madden. Madden keeps it going to Luai. Luai on the Buller. Buller. He pins the ears back and goes himself. Wonderful ball and all tackle by Harrison. Five in from touch. Now it's thrown back to the open right. Luai to Madden. Turns it in on the Buller. Buller is picked off 11 metres out in front of that left upright. Titans defending well. Tigers, though, a little outside inside as Safer gets through one, gets through another and scores. Alex Safer boots it into the crowd at the southern end. Boots it into the Keith Barnes stand. Oh, the Tigers are about to tie it up. Lovely pass from Madden, but Safer, all power, 24-22.
2: Yeah, two mistakes from the Titans and two tries for the Tigers. They've been really punishing. They get that penalty, but it was the poor kick from Harrison that gave the Tigers field position. Nice work from Jock Madden into the line. Nice inside pass to Safer. He's got some work to do. One of the marker players from the Titans comes across. Safer, it's Pascal. He just gives him the shoulder, shrugs him off, and surely levels the scores here for the Tigers.
3: Yeah, it's, I love the variation from Madden. Now they attacked an edge, put a little dent in him, but then plays inside to Safer, who is 1,000 miles per hour every single time he runs the ball. And this is, speaking about the identity of the Titans, This is where they need to get to. Their halfback makes an error. Young Harrison, you need to defend him. You need to defend his error, and they just haven't done that just then.
0: So a good fight back from the Tigers, because this could have got right away from them. They were leaking line breaks, leaking tries, and it's about to be tied up, and we still have 25 and a half minutes to go. We're almost, not quite, but almost a point a minute in this contest. It's a good game too, with Madden ball on to Tigers. You sense they're trying to keep their season alive here. Their top eight hopes really do rest on a game like this. Even though it's 6-6, of course they can afford to lose one like this, but just need to keep picking them off. If you can beat the teams you expected to beat, you'll get pretty close. So from bang in front, Jockman about to put this one through. It's a night game now. It's pitch black at Leichhardt. The kick is good. 24 all. Dobbo, I believe you are back. Bob Jane, yep. Seamart's down to you.
5: Yeah, Fainu has a HIA cat too, so we'll see him back, come back at some stage. But this has really turned the crowd into back to the Tiger land. They love this when they're back in, obviously, the lead. They're tied up now at 24 all. It is cold, Dan. I'm not going to lie. It is raining. Yep. But we're at Leichhardt Oval on a Sunday afternoon, and it doesn't get any better than this.
0: All right, very good. And now they're just delaying. Almost a bit of showbiz about the scoreboard attendant. Yeah, just put up the four for the 24. I reckon there's some real showmanship there. They could have done that quicker, but just held off for a few seconds. Make the crowd on the hill wait, who are all looking and doing the spirit fingers. Nothing like Leichhardt. Well, I don't think there's anything like Leichhardt, Josh. I know you'd say Belmore and others are like it, but here comes Terrell May. I'll come to you in a second. May slips a pass. Madden put down.
3: No, I'd just like to say I'd love them to put the Socceroos score up there as well.
0: Ooh, yeah.
3: Just to rub it in Dan's face even more.
0: He's a charge up field.
2: Oh, mate, don't you worry. Everyone's aware of the score.
0: Terrell May is followed up now by a run down the edge. Sione Fainu. He's met and put down. I have one complaint about the World Cup. Can we get these games in 4K, please? I have a nice TV, which I bought from Harvey Norman. It'd be nice to actually see the great events in the best quality. Origin would be nice in 4K, too, for those that watch that on television. High kick, batted back by the Tigers, but straight to Furmore. And Furmore goes to ground. Harvey Norman's half-yearly clearance is on now. Shop TVs, fridges, laptops, mobiles, furniture, bedding, and more in-store and online. So now the Titans bring it back after defusing that high kick. Keanu Kinney, well, it was late in the first half that he went wild. It might be late in the second half again. Tigers have got a hold of him at the moment. His run goes nowhere. Fotuaika gets it on the fourth play, and he charges it close to halfway. Put down by Sione Fainu and Terrell May. Hanamaho, great charge down the right side. He'll play it after running 15 metres, 35 away. The high kick from Harrison under a bit of pressure, but this one's not bad. Here comes Sami, goes up. Might have been off his hands, or it might have been off Jaruva's hands. It's a Tigers knock on. Great pressure, Sami. And does he want a challenge? He's pointing at Sami. And yeah, he's going to get a challenge here. So the question, did it hit Sami mate. First
6: ruling,
0: before it was put
6: five,
0: down by Terouva?
6: We have a genuine contest into a knock on Tigers.
0: You would hope Terouva would know. But here goes Sami climbing.
7: Onside. The ball comes off the hand
0: clean
7: of Sami. Goes
0: Sami,
7: ball into the Tigers on the last tackle.
0: Good challenge.
7: The challenge is successful.
0: And that's Tigers ball.
3: Wasn't that a nice understanding, Jimmy, from Aramaho down that short side on fourth tackle? You know, they're probably setting up for a big sweeping play, but sees, you know, there's a late retreat back to that short side and gets him on that front foot. That's, for a young guy, that's such a good understanding.
2: Yeah, it was a great carry, and you're right, really intelligent play from the edge back row to sort of sweep recognition of what was in front of him, and really gave the Titans their best set since scoring in the opening exchanges in this second half.
0: 24 all. 23 to go on the Mitsubishi Triton Raider scoreboard. Triton Raider, as Tigers just work it up the left edge in front of the hill where it's played by Taylan May. Gee, he's been good, Taylan May. And Terrell his 19th run. He's been on the whole 58 minutes, I suspect, to this point, as Buller now keeps it going to his right centre in Herbert, shrugging off one, shrugging off another, and put down. It's play back now to Tarouva, on to Madden. Madden drilling a kick towards the corner. Good safe play here, trying to tuck Keanu Keeney into the corner. He doesn't quite hem him in, Madden, but Keeney can't go far as he centres the ball slightly. Thurmore now tucking it under his arm. He's had a good game, Beau Thurmore. I said earlier, it's been an indifferent year, but he's got a try and he's been playing some good tough footy today. Now it's Sami, away from one, away from Sukar. Comes to Madden. Oh, he got away from three of them, but didn't get away from the fourth one. He's absolutely smashed, is Sami, by Herbert. Now on the next, to run down the middle. Keeney, they're all over him now, the Tigers. They've been burnt too many times, it seems. Fotuweke, solid charge from the Titans' most capped player. Makes it the halfway. So the set complete. 24 all. High kick from Campbell. It's heading towards the sideline. It bounces. Taruva's not sure if it's a 40-20. Has to go back and play it anyway. And now he's dragged in to the in-goal area. Well, Taruva was more interested in having his foot over the sideline, but I think a gust of wind got it. That is incredibly fortunate not to be a Gold Coast try for a Tigers perspective. All he had to do was touch it, reach out and touch it. But he got spooked.
2: Josh, you were teasing me about doing this before, and Taruva's made an absolute meal of that. He did all the hard stuff. He was in the position. If he touches that ball, it's a penalty to the Tigers.
0: And now Keeney jumps up and takes the dropout. A short one. Immediately throws to Furball. Jousting with Baller. Once, twice. Baller finishes it off on the third attempt. Big set now. 20 and a half to go. Titans on the attack. Campbell throws it on. Morin down the middle. Morin turned around by this defence. Safe half will be last to peel off. They're in front of the post, the Titans, running to the northern end. Campbell taking the pass and charging at Madden, but Madden up to the challenge. Turned infield to Morin on the next. This is tackle four as Morin charges upfield. Again, pretty well contained. Haven't fired a shot yet, Titans. Two tackles left. Campbell, he dribbles a kick, which comes off a Tiger picked up by Campbell. Six to go. That's lucky because it wasn't much of a kick from Campbell. Now comes away to Fotuweke on tackle zero, and he'll play it eight away. Here's Pascoe dropping it off to Kinney into traffic. Oh, slips a pass miraculously. Boy, he's strong, the little fella. Finding Fotuweke. Fotuweke keeps it alive as he finds Harrison, but Harrison claims centre field. Under the sticks, basically, as it's worked forward by Cleese Haas. And this is a waste of a tackle because Haas is stuck in traffic on tackle three. Pascoe, out of dummy half to the left of Campbell, gives it on. Beautiful exchanging of passes, and Sami goes over in the corner. That was delightful. Was that De Gruyt who threw the last pass? A catch and pass. Might have been Brimson, in fact. It's beautiful football from the Titans. They're back in front, 28-24.
3: And we've spoken about the Titans' halves tonight. They've really, really stepped up. And we can see the Taruva era. That was poor. All he had to do was touch that ball. And Campbell into the line. A nice lead line. Once again, there's been some beautiful lead lines tonight from the Titans' back rowers. And I just love, you know what I love about that play? Campbell ran himself absolutely nothing on. Wanted the ball again, put in a grubber, got lucky. But then he says, you know what, I want the ball again, and this time I'm going to come up with a beautiful ball out the back. And Sami, he's a great finisher, Jimmy, and that is a beautiful Titans try.
2: Yeah, it sure is. Taruva would like that moment back. He got himself in position to execute that really smart, intelligent play, but then he just backed out at the last moment. The Titans are clunky set. They come back to that left-hand side. They had some joy with some different variation on that shape, hitting both for more on that out ball. They go out the back, and it's a foot race to the corner. Phil Sami execute brilliantly.
0: All right, 43%. Sideline, left sideline, Jaden Campbell, Pertek kick predictor, just 43%. For the margin, aiming to make it six. 18 left in the game, hooking it around, too much. Too much.
6: Come on.
0: So, no goal, 28-24. Seesawing game. Ben Dobbin sideline. Bob Jane T-Marts.
5: Yeah, 17 left, and you really can't pick a winner at the present moment. Both sides throwing shots at each other. Bainu passed his HIA, so he's right to come back into this. But this Titans side, geez, they're a lot more resilient than what they've been in years gone by. I know they've only had 3 wins to date, but they're a much better side. And they cleared the roster, but these blokes are really standing up.
0: Really interesting conversation going on here. Sami waggling the finger at the touchy. I think this is all in good spirit, but anyway, I don't know what that was all about. You would have had some good conversations with touch judges in the past, Josh Reynolds, I'm guessing.
3: Oh. Reynolds offside. Reynolds offside every time, really, touchy? Come on.
0: Now it's, we should get the referees to come together for an all-time 13 annoying players. Like Tubi would be captain coach. And Nasta would be sneaky high. The ref's had enough of him by the end. Jimmy Graham would have riled a few up. Josh Reynolds in there.
3: Ennis.
0: Hey?
3: Ennis.
0: Oh, Ennis, you're right. He might be listening, actually. If he did the panel on Fox, he's probably driving home. Now it's Kinney working it up. If you haven't missed anything, Tice is working it up here. 28-24. Comes across from Pasco to Campbell, putting up a kick. Sami flying through. He pushes the back of Herbert. They've both got their hands up. Who are you giving the penalty to? And he says, Phil, you can't just line up the bloke and shove him in the back.
6: Go
0: now, Phil, they can challenge Gold Coast if they are. So they're going to suggest that Herbert has run as an escort, and that's why Sami pushed him.
6: Is that Phil Sami runs into the back
0: this
6: of the player and shoves him out of the
0: contest. Game.
2: He's looking for the penalty here, Phil Sami. He doesn't have eyes for the ball on first glance. I'll like to see a replay. Yeah, Sami changes his angle.
3: Yeah, but he's going towards the ball, Jimmy.
0: Yeah, and Herbert is stepping at a 45
7: degree
0: angle.
7: No escorting action from the Tigers. Just checking other angles to see the actions of
2: Taruva's foot goes pretty high into AJ Brimson.
0: Oh, Karate Kid style.
3: Like Ponga.
0: Danielson.
7: Phil Sami looks down at the Tiger player and pushes him in the back. We're supporting the on-field decision.
0: I've got to be honest with you,
7: Tigers,
0: James,
7: will have a chain.
0: I never saw the Karate Kid challenge until a couple of years ago. Gee, it's a good movie.
2: Yeah, it's all right, isn't it?
0: Yeah.
2: I think on this incident here, though, I'd have been happy to just play on.
0: I'll say this,
2: I don't think it's a penalty to the Tigers all the time. Just play on.
0: No.
2: Let it go.
0: Main character, though, I think he's a bit of a douchebag. The kid that Ralph Macchio plays.
3: Daniel's son.
0: I didn't love him. I'm going to be honest. I think he's a bit of a douchebag about it.
3: Mr. Miyagi, fan of it.
0: Oh, Mr. Miyagi. is 10 short of halfway. Now, I mean, I was going for Daniel Sun, but I wouldn't have been that disappointed if Johnny Lawrence knocked him off. 5 short of halfway. Now it comes to the open side.
2: Oh,
0: Latif Fayeda throws the pass a metre forward.
2: Thankfully, we're at like
0: we call
2: over
0: that
2: for Tigers.
0: We call that a Leichhardt decision, that wasn't called up. Now gets moved to the left side, where Sione Fayeda charges onto the ball in the second row, but he's well claimed. 4 gone, 35 out. Titans up by 4. Madden turns it in. Buttia Fua back in the game. And it takes 3 Titans to put him away. Last. There's Lanyon. A dummy half on to Madden from midfield. Puts up a high one. Dropped backwards by the Tigers. Fallen on by Herbert. On the last, he out muscles 2 of them. Still alive. Now put down. That was a nervy moment for the Titans. Herbert threatened to break away and score, but it's a changeover. 5 from the Gold Coast line. You get the sense there's a fair bit of drama to come here.
2: Oh, yes, Dan.
0: We're not stopping
2: it. Over.
0: It's not stopping at 28-24. As Sami spins out of a tackle and carries it over the 20 before he's put down. Pasco, I think, has played, I've got this right, he's played every minute. Oldie Pasco, he's been pretty good too. He provides for Talmapeo, and then on the next, Pasco provides for Keeney. And Keeney, this might be the time now we can have some more joy. Tied defenders to run at. Fotuaker. Strong run, no Fotuaker. He's gone about 15 metres. He'll play it now to Pasco. Titans made it to 43 metres out. Harrison puts it up. Wind has died off a bit, but still pushes it back. And backing back to catch it is Stafford. And the Tigers 5 out from their own line. Outstanding set from Gold Coast. They started inside their own 10, and they hand the ball over inside the Tigers' 10.
2: Yeah, that should have been a penalty for the Tigers group. Just held on a fraction too long. And look at the discipline of these both of these sides. Two set restarts apiece. Two penalties to the Tigers, one to the Titans. And they know this. The players sense it.
0: A four charging upfield. On tackle 5, claim 9 short of halfway. So again, Tigers are going to try something on the last. It would seem Madden to Luai, who I think was trying to draw 6 more tackles. It didn't come, so Madden had to turn it back. Rather, Luai turned it back in. Madden just had to hurry a kick. And all of a sudden, the Titans bring it back because of that strange last play. And they're only 12 odd short of halfway. Titans in good field position, leading 28-24. Asami now carries it up.
3: That was such a poor tackle option there. You know, Jock Madden, he said, look, we're going to have a crack, we're going to run. But for Jerome Luai at the back of that shape, he needs to know that it's last. There's nothing on. He needs to kick that ball. Yep. So they need to communicate a lot more.
0: Good for Bayer, and the line headgear is met on the 40. Centre field. One more try might be enough here for Gold Coast. It comes to the right side. Campbell to Kinney. Beautiful catch and pass to Duku. In the way. But now Safar slides across to make the tackle. 20 metres out. Right side. Comes back infield. Fonawaker. Catch and pass to his front row partner. Haas. Oh, he gets going and almost found a little opening. It was closed up quickly enough by the Tigers. 10 out. Last tackle. Comes to Harrison. Dinks up a high kick. Here comes Sami. Too big to kick. He can't bat it back in.
6: Change
0: that is Tigers ball. Now, where did this ball cross the line here? I don't think it made the try line. And that's lucky for Gold Coast. So it's a 10-metre changeover, 6 tackle set. Not a 20-metre tap and 7 tackle set. It was a poor kick. It deserved the full treatment. But now the Tigers, all they can do is ruck it out here. They need something to happen in their way. A penalty, a little moment of madness on Gold Coast. Taruva carting it forward. 12 to go. Titans by 4. Terrell May. Yet another run from him. That's his 20th. He's 10 now from halfway. Lanyon the dummy half to Madden. Madden to a goose-stepping Luai. Skips into the defence and then slips a pass as he's tackled to Fainu. Sione Fainu. Makes it over halfway before he's put away. Last comes to Madden. Madden threatening to run. Now he drills the kick towards the corner. And Kinney is hoping to let this go into touch. It dances along the sideline. He takes it. Herbert all over him. That's a great play from Madden. Now, Titans. They've got to roll their sleeves up as Tamapeo barely up to the 10-metre line. Tigers muscling up. Gold Coast here. They've got their hands full. They're going nowhere. That's 3 tackles gone, still just outside their 10. Furmore up the middle. And now he's picked off in a strong tackle. And he loses his shorts as well, Furmore. That kick from Madden might have just changed his contest. Kinney takes a risk.
2: Oh, what are they doing?
0: He throws a pass, which is dropped by Campbell. That is all Jock Madden's kick, followed up by 4 tackles of intense defence. And the Titans, a rarity for them today, they've made an unforced error. Tigers on the attack.
3: Yeah, he's been brilliant today, but that was not the play. We did not need that. We're in front. Yes, it was a poor set, but let's back our defence, kick long and go again, boys. And, you know, I've mentioned it many times, this Titans side, they've been great today. But that is just a little chink in their armour, Jimmy. That is just a young side desperate for a win. They didn't need that play there from Kinney.
0: So Titans 11 errors. If they lose, that's what's done them in. Tigers win the scrum. They shift it out to Luai, and he's disappointed. He saw something he couldn't take advantage of. He takes the tackle. 15 now. The crowd excited but nervous as Terrell May, inches them closer towards the left upright. Played now to Lanyon. Throws right to Madden. Gives it on to Luai on the right. Out to Buller. Cut out ball to Ruva. Great defense. Oh, chopped down by Sami. And Taruva did well to stay in, to be fair. Now it's hurled back in to Madden. Madden on to Fanua Bolet, and he's got 3 blue jumpers in front of him, and all Bolet can do is take the tackle. 4 gone, 10 away, right upright. Lanyon now goes long left to Madden. Does the same to Luai. Out it goes Buller. Buller's pass, batted back by the Gold Coast. It's a try. It's fallen on by Luai, and it's a very kickable conversion. So Gold Coast, out of desperation, tried to bat the ball over the dead ball line from a long way from their try line. It's a bizarre play. Luai falls on the scraps. 28 all, 9.5 to go.
2: Yeah, yet another mistake in this second half from the Gold Coast Titans that has been punished with points by the Tigers. It was a poor end of set with Keanu Keeney trying to force that offload. Have a look here. Jerome Buller into the line. And I'm not quite sure what Phil Sami is attempting to do there. He could just catch that ball, intercept it, Josh. Instead, he sort of one-handed bats it. That's not good. Not Sami, though.
3: All he's trying to do is...
2: Tamapeo, sorry. My apologies to Phil Sami.
3: He's got in the passing lane, Jimmy, right? And that's what you want to do, but you don't want to hit it back towards your try line. And yeah, they were probing there, the Tigers. They had a crack at both edges. And then Jerome Luai, the Leichhardt specialist, his tongue is out. It's been out all night. He's been yapping. But the Tigers, they could go ahead here, boys.
0: Well, they could. It's a very gettable kick. As a neutral, don't wish any ill on a goal kicker. But it feels like the sort of game deserves to be tied up with 8 to go. But it's out of the Titans' hands now. So Luai, 2 tries today. And now the Tigers. This will be, look, whoever wins has done it from 12 down. Madden, 75% per tech kick predictor. His kicking has been good. In fact, he's a bit closer. He's 17 in from touch. Rain in his face, though. Nothing is easy right now. This fades, but it's through. Oh, just tucks inside the right upright. Tigers, 8 minutes away from farewelling their Leichhardt fans in style. 30-28. Ben Dobbin sideline, Bob Jane T-Bars.
5: Well, you wanted to see what this Tigers side was made out. Josh Reynolds made that comment. They are back and leading with under 10 to go. And the crowd has come into play, Dan.
0: Sure has, Dobbo. They were very nervous. Very nervous. Now the flag. So many flags here at Leichhardt. Geez, you'd be a bit pissed off here on the hill and you can't see because of those flags. But anyway, here come the Tigers. Socceroos 2-0 over Turkey, by the way. 2-0. Well, we give live updates, mate.
2: It's not going to change.
0: Yes, but people are getting in the car for the first time. Here's a carrot. Thank you. Josh knows it. Josh does radio every day. He knows. It's not podcasting, mate. We're live, right, mate. It's not like you record something and then you know people listen 18 hours later, buddy. Here's the... A complete catastrophe as it's put down by Bolle. He just dropped a cold. It was a nothing play. And then De Groot puts it down as well. They'll play Titan scrum.
6: Feet on this side,
0: 40 metres out. Well.
2: Oh, he's been so good today off the bench for the Tigers as well for Noah Bolle.
0: It's just a routine set. Tigers were just rocking it out well. No advantage, so that's why the Titans get this back. Now the Titans... 7 to go. Is it time we saw a bit of Keanu Keeney magic again? It's about the same time he exploded in the first half. Here's Sami. Sami runs it upfield. Taken down by Herbert. Trying to draw 6 more tackles. Might have had a case, actually, as Herbert wouldn't let him get up, but we continue. Good run from Cleese Haas. Punching it forward. Penalty's not the worst result for Titans either, by the way. They're in front of the sticks, 20 away, down by 2. Pascoe back to Campbell. Runs on the line on the Furball. Almost squeezes through. Desperate tackle around the ankles. Now, hang on. Herbert has dragged him down. They're tangled up. Furball is at least displaying that he's in a bit of pain here. Herbert is cramping up. I'm not sure if Herbert, or rather, Furball is selling that he's been taken down illegally. Let's have a replay. Ooh, it's awkward. It's awkward.
2: Slightly high, maybe. I don't know.
3: Hopefully, they're not thinking hip drop here.
0: No, because it comes in. He comes in from side on her, but I think it's fine.
2: Looks like play on.
0: Didn't get a sense that Thurmel was trying to milk a replay. I think he was actually genuinely stung by that. 10 meters out, left side. Now comes to the right. By at the line with a neat pass to Fotuweka. And it takes all the muscle of Sione Faiunu and the help of Luai to bring Big Mo down. Here's Cooper By down the middle. Oh, taken down millimetres short. Under the sticks. Last play. Harrison now on the left. Holds it up. Gives it to Campbell. Rolls in a kick. Pinballs. Forward on by for the Tigers. Herbert stays in the field of play. 30-28 West's Tigers. They're nearly there. But now Herbert cramping badly. And don't forget they're down players, but they're being held with a high tackle. A high tackle. Police Haas trying to jolt the ball free from Taruva. And Taruva is diminutive to begin with. He cramps down in the tackle. Got whacked across the noggin. Penalty to the Tigers, 30-28.
3: Yeah, look, I'm all about intent and I'm all about effort, but I'm also about discipline, and you just cannot do this. You know, Taruva is known. He's going to burrow down. He's going to try and find his elbows and knees. He does it all the time. You just got to be a bit smarter there. And, gee, that is a massive let-off there for the West Tigers.
0: So now ball put into touch. Not much of a game there, but just gives them breathing space. Ball put into touch on their own 20, the Tigers. Taruva now carting it forward. Sukar carting it forward as well with his one-out run. And he'll play it back now.
2: Well, the last time the Titans were in this sort of situation, Keanu Keeney came up with that magical play against the Broncos to get them the 2 points.
0: Boy, turning it in. Sione Fainu hitting it up. Dobbo, very quickly, you might have told me, and I'm sorry if I forgot, did Latu Fainu pass his test?
5: Passed his HIA,
0: I thought you
5: mate.
0: Said that, thank you. Yeah. So they still have 16. Here's Safar, 40 away. You get Dobbo with the interviews after this. As Leichhardt gets a thrill at it to end its reign for the next couple of years. High kick. They go. Oh, beautiful work by Kenny. Oh. But then he lost it in the tackle. Picked up by ball there. Tigers almost home.
3: Oh.
0: Now a steal from Campbell, two in the tackle. Ball there, another Tiger to cramp. It's a penalty. What do you do here? You're up two, so you can take 2 point field goal and penalty goal out of it, but you can't take try out of it if you go for goal. It's a sitter if they go there. And you take some time off the clock.
2: I think you keep playing.
3: The goal line. It's a big call.
2: I just don't think you give the
0: I'll say this for the Titans. They don't have a 2 point field goal specialist. That guy that can boot. They don't have a Latrell Mitchell who can boot a 45 meter kick.
2: Or I think Tigers are going to score here.
0: Yeah, they take the tap and go. They take the tap and go. So they will try and finish it with a try. 3:30 left. They're in front of the Southern fans. Here's Lanyon. Wouldn't that be a story if he closed the curtain on Leichhardt with a try as he went for a little dart? He was claimed though, meter away. Back it comes now, Madden, turning it into Luai, skipping and dancing, and almost looks like he's having a fit at times the way he runs. He then throws it out to Herbert. Herbert just takes the tackle. So that's four gone. They haven't really thrown a shot at him, and that's okay. Here it comes now as it's the halves combining. Luai to Buller. Buller short pass on now to Taylan May. Underarms it out to the wing where Ta'a is. And Ta'a just has to take the tackle, but they hold on to it. Big last play. Biggest play of the game right now. 3 minutes to go. Comes to Luai. Under pressure. Caught in traffic. Threads a kick through. Doesn't make the in goal. Taumapeo stays in the field of play. Titans stay alive, but they're 99 metres from the try line. 2:30 left. De Groot grits his teeth and carries it forward. Cooper by driven.
2: That's a great run from by.
0: It is, but they are sweating on a moment of magic or a penalty at the moment as they swing it from right to left. Campbell on the Haas. Tigers stand up in defence. Haas can offload, but he can't do it here. Four gone. Play down to Pasco. Here's Kinney. Kinney a short pass. Adamaho beats one. Lost the ball as he went down awkwardly by Safar. Tigers have it. Ho is in all sorts on the ground. But the Tigers now have got it back. A minute 54 from finishing. Finishing in style, the West's Tigers. Seyfarth with a charge in front of the left upright. 11 metres out. Ah, the crowd. Listen to it. Listen to it. The romance of Leichhardt. And fools like Brent Roy don't want to be here. Here's a Fanua ball there a metre away. I hope he's taking all of this in over there on the hill. Played now, Lanyon. Throws to Madden. Oh, shocking pass. Brilliant pick by Luai. Half volley take. And then he absolutely death stared Madden. Death stared him. A minute 15 left. Oh, wild pass. Sionifaino. He's thrown it back 20 metres. And childlike put his hand up to his mouth as if he said a rude word. Anyway, Tigers clean it up. No damage done. Terrell may force to play at 20 away. But they are nervous as Madden turns it in. Sukar. He cuts across. Beats by. Cuts past another. Drop down. 5 away. Last tackle. Tigers. Probably content to go to ground with it here. With Luai holding it, holding it, holding it. Running. Straightening. Luai is over. Jerome Luai brings the curtain down on Leichhardt with a try. And he sends these home fans delirious. The Tigers will win under the sticks. Oh, they can keep singing. The West's Tigers finish their Leichhardt run in style. Jerome Luai, when everyone thought he was going to go to ground, he wanted more, and he got the four-pointer.
2: Well, he gets a four-pointer and a hat-trick. Josh, you said as a leader, he had to stand up in this second half. Hasn't he just done that?
3: He sure has, and he was yelling out, and I'm not sure who it was, to shut the something up. Shut the something up.
0: Gordon Tallis might be at that end.
3: Could be. He has been copying it. He's been copying it, you know, ever since he signed with the Chiefs. But I tell you what, he stood up tonight, and you said it, Dan. He just never stops. He's moving. He's a guy. He's a 5'8 that just never stops trying, and he's done that for his team tonight. And he's shushing the crowd. He's shushing someone, Jimmy. But this is, look, we said it. This is going to be a big game for the Tigers. We're going to really see their true colours tonight, and I think we've seen it. They get a few players back in Twal, Dewey, a couple of their leaders, and you can keep believing, Tigers fans. Keep believing.
2: He is fired up after that match-sealing try, Jerome Luai. What a second half he's had.
0: The kick is good. Tigers win 36-28. So they bounce back with a win. Last week, humiliated. Today, smiles. 7 wins, 6 losses. It's not the worst draw ahead of them, by the way. It's not the worst. Now, they've got some challenging games ahead, but if they're good enough, they should make a run at least towards the finals and be in the hunt come August. 3 tries, Luai. 1 try to Taylan May, Stafford Toy, Alex Seyfarth, the Titans, Sami Campbell, Aramaho, Bo Fermor, Curtis Moran. 5 tries to them, and a performance for the ages of Keanu Kinney. I'll tell you what, I remember watching once Sachin Tendulkar score 100 and Australia win. That was the best result. They've seen Keanu Kinney put on a clinic, but they've seen their team win. Just about as good as it gets. And the rain only makes it more romantic right now. Jock Madden, he'll never forget this moment. He's with you, Ben Dobbin.
5: Very special night for the West Tigers. Firstly, congratulations on the win. A week's a long time in rugby league. How hard has it been in Tigerland with after last week's performance?
8: Yeah, as a club and as a team, we were embarrassed with our performances last week. Effort wasn't up to scratch, but the boys, first day back at training last week, we did a tough review. Honest review, but we knew we had a job to do out here today. Leichhardt Oval, last game for a couple of years, and we couldn't let our fans out.
5: Pretty special. It was 18-12 at half time. You guys had got to a 12-0 lead. What did Benji say at half time? I think, and then they come and scored to make it a 12-point lead over you. You're able to claw your way back. What was the message at half time?
8: Yeah, the first 30 minutes of the first half, we felt like we were in control, and we just had that 10 minutes lapse that weren't up to our standard again, but we knew when we got back to playing our brand of football that would be right, and the boys showed great fight. Obviously, the start of the first 5 minutes weren't, again, up to standard, but the grit and the fight the boys showed, just the type of team we are.
5: Jerome was pretty special today, wasn't he?
8: Yeah, he was. He was very upbeat. He had a real good week as well, and yeah, that's what Jerome can do, so glad he's in our team.
5: How about this crowd, mate? Last time for 2 years. It's pretty special.
8: Oh, it's unbelievable. They definitely got us home. Could definitely feel it, and it will be missed for a couple of years, but excited.
5: Go and enjoy the win, mate.
8: Thanks, Albo. Appreciate it, mate.
0: All right. Well done, Jock Madden. Kiwi Joel, he looks like a Phil to me. I want to call you Kiwi Phil. Yeah. Kiwi Joel, can you just check if Jerome Luai told Brad Fittler on Channel 9 what he was telling, who he was telling to shut up? Now, Dobbo will try and get Jerome, but you don't know. It'll be a sea of people down there, and we'll replay that part if he does tell Freddie, and we don't get him here on Triple M Footy. But No one's leaving. No one is leaving right now. This is like Madison Square Garden the other night. Joshy, you remember you saw this, where the game ends and, you know, traffic is just a beast here. Mary Street, it's horrible. I mean, that's the less charming thing, one of the less charming things about this ground. But no one wants to go. They want to soak in every moment of this here at Leichhardt, because it is the last time for a couple of years before the renovations are complete. And you had one of these at Belmore, I remember, on Monday night. It must be very, very special. Very, very special. It was same thing, middle of the season. It was against Melbourne. It was one of the great nights, Josh. Something very, very wonderful. Here is Jerome Luai on 9 or with our man Dobbo. Dobbo, Jerome. Never misses. Dobbo, take it away.
5: Jerome, special win tonight. Leichhardt, it's a spiritual home for the West Tigers. This one was important for your club.
9: Yeah, probably a real important one for our season as well. But for us, we just wanted to win the game today. That was. It's been a tough couple of weeks, bro, so got a few troops down, but whoever was in this jersey tonight done a great job for their club.
5: It looked personal for you. You led in defence early, and then obviously in the attack in the second half, it looked like you wanted to be the one to make this happen, and you obviously got there.
9: Yeah, I put my hand up, bro. Last couple of results are definitely a reflection of the team's leaders. I'm a big part of that, so it was time to clear the air and put my game on.
5: I've got to ask you, you were telling somebody to shush. Who was that?
9: They know who they are.
5: Oh, it's obviously somebody who's been a bit critical.
9: Yeah, I love criticism, man, and it's all warranted, bro, when you don't get results, but I'd love to see what they have to say now.
5: Yeah, good on you, mate. Go and enjoy the win. I know it's a pretty special time because this is the last 2 years for 2 years at Leichhardt Oval, so go and enjoy it with your friends and family.
9: Appreciate you, bro. God bless.
0: I've got to imagine it's a Tigers fan somewhere, because I'm not being disrespectful to Gordy and his Titans. They don't necessarily bring a lot of travelling fans to these games, so I've got to think, Josh and Jimmy Graham, it was someone of a Tigers flavour. I mean, it was the southern end. It's not like it was the media. So.
2: Oh, no, I think it is through the week. Yeah, through the week. He's come under some heavy criticism.
0: So you think it was to the media?
2: Yeah.
0: Oh, you think he was looking at the crowd in celebration but doing the shush to the media?
2: Yeah, absolutely.
0: Well, I've got to be fair. He deserves some praise today.
2: And he spoke about that, and he said criticism is all part of it. But he did step up the second half. This was such an important game. In the context of this season, he gets a hat trick in the second half, and without him today, he was the best player on the park. The Tigers don't win.
0: Did you bag him on 2KY this week? I mean, is it you? He's going. Can we find out who he's going?
2: I think
0: up?
2: Luke Keary was pretty harsh.
0: Luke Keary,
10: was he actually? I don't bag people. I honestly don't like. But look, Jerome's that guy. He just said it's warranted.
2: Yeah.
10: But then also, when you return serve. You want to hear what it's all about. It's all a game.
0: He deserves all the credit today. But they don't get defined by round 15 wins, but this is a pretty good one. This is a very good win for them. A needed one. Keeps them alive. You sense it keeps them alive.
2: It does, Dan. You know, obviously, 6-6 coming into this game. A lot of teams on 8 wins. They needed to keep within touch and distance. Glad you brought up Josh Reynolds' game at Belmore. Jeez. You think he milked the 2014?
0: Well, he came off the bench, didn't he, at Belmore?
2: I know, but you think he milked that 2014 State of Origin win? Oh, my goodness me. Every time you do a dog's function, they play the clip.
0: It's pretty good, though.
10: Yeah.
0: You can't deny it was pretty good.
10: Yeah.
0: I was there as a Doggies fan growing up at Belmore. It was pretty special.
10: That backfired on you, didn't it?
0: I mean, the bloke didn't come on until the 70th minute, but it was pretty special.
10: Funny story.
0: Did you only get on because it was Belmore?
10: Well, funny story. Harry Harris, our mate, tells us he reckons that I was walking up and down the sidelines telling the fans.
0: You were. You were.
10: I wasn't telling them.
0: But you were just getting up. You were getting up and doing a lot of warming up.
10: What was my worst injuries I had? A lot of.
0: I don't know.
10: Hamstrings.
0: Oh, okay.
10: You know, you got to work them then. You got to go up and down the sideline 400 times.
0: It was magical. But no crime in just sort of manipulating the situation. You smashed Melbourne that night, didn't you? I remember that.
2: He was saying to the people, like, pick me up, pick me up, pick me up, pick me up. He was encouraging the crowd to get him on. Get me on my shoulders. Get me on your shoulders. He was calling for that.
0: Did you play that?
2: I think I missed that one, actually.
0: Don't tell me. You must have played some games at Belmont.
2: Oh, I did. Yeah. I think I missed that one.
10: Unbelievable.
0: I remember telling Gallen once, Paul Gallen, because that was the game, and then Cronulla had the next game there, and he had an injury, and I said, you got to play this. He played because I, and this is how I don't know why I'm telling this story, but he told me later, I only played because you told me about the atmosphere at Paul. Anyway, Cronulla smashed it on Sunday afternoon, too, yeah. But I'm thinking,
10: remember that.
0: I wouldn't be taking the comments of a commentator that seriously, yeah. To be honest. Anyway, Jerome Luai took comments from a commentator seriously, and it must have spurred him on because he was wonderful. Triple M rocking the footy on a Sunday afternoon. And the curtain comes down on Leichhardt, as we know, at Triple M for Ream Hot Water and for Macca's. Great job by Dobbo for Bob Jane T-Marts. He's been dismissed. I think he'd already left anyway, Jimmy. I think he'd...

0: content to go to ground with it here with Luai holding it, holding it, holding it, running, straightening. Luai is over. Jerome Luai brings the curtain down on Leichhardt with a try. And he sends these home fans delirious. The Tigers will win under the sticks. Oh, they can keep singing. The West Tigers finish their Leichhardt run in style.
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0: You know something, it was a good round of rugby league. The pre-origin stuff, we had a competitive game, two competitive games. Well done to the Sharks, by the way. 10 points to 8 over the Warriors. Parramatta holding on against Canberra. And then this one here, 36-28, a seesawing game, a seesawing game. So I was just looking at the draw, Josh Reynolds and Jimmy Graham. And hello to all of you stuck in the car parks around the area and the streets and trying to get out. We're here for another couple of minutes. So Tigers... So 7-6, we've got to get him 6 more wins, Josh. Okay,
20: yep.
0: Let's count them up.
20: Okay.
0: Tried this on Thursday night with Jimmy and who were with Jimmy. It didn't work so well.

0: Oh, Wade Graham. But let's you win or loss. Dolphins, Saturday, Campbelltown. Saturday, 3 p.m. Dolphins, this Saturday coming up.
1: Backup Origin boss talk. I'll go loss.
0: Okay. Newcastle Hunter. Newcastle McDonald Jones Stadium. That's in a non-Origin affected weekend. That's going to be Newcastle. Although Tigers have a strangely good record there, but Newcastle flying.
2: That's one to target for them.
1: Loss.
0: Dragons at Cogra.
1: Win.
0: Warriors at Campbelltown. That's a big one. That's a Friday night. That's round 19, so that's pre-Origin. So there'll be no Fanua Blake. There'll be no Barnett.
1: No Fanua Blake. No.
0: I'm assuming. And probably no Capel.
2: No Coruscant.
1: No Capel.
0: No Coruscant, perhaps.
1: I'll go win.
2: That's another one. I'll go win. Target.
0: All right, that's two you've got. Dogs at Homebush.
1: Loss.
2: Yeah. I'm going to say the same.
0: No, I'm going to. You know what? I'm taking chairman overriding vote. That's a win.
1: Okay.
0: Because I know you're biased on that one. Canberra. So we've got them three wins.
1: Yep.
0: Canberra. Saturday afternoon.
1: I don't know about Canberra this year. I'll actually go win.
0: All right.
1: Yeah.
0: Parramatta at Combank Sunday afternoon. There's enough winnable games here.
2: Yeah, there is.
0: Then the Dragons at Combank on a Sunday afternoon.
1: Win.
0: So how many have we got it? That's five at least.
1: One, two, three, four, five. And then I didn't have anyone down for Parra because we went on to Dragons. This is about the thing with Tigers. They beat Canberra in Canberra, but then possibly lose.
0: All right, let's leave them at five. So they've got to pinch one out of their last three, which is Roosters at Football Stadium, North Queensland in Townsville, but then Penrith, round 27, you don't know how Ivan Cleary is going to play it. Now, I think Ivan would love to stick it to the Tigers and rest all these blokes in round 26 and then have them fit and firing for round 27, because Ivan and West Tigers had a pretty nasty divorce. So that could be the way it goes, but, you know, there you go. But I look at that draw, Josh. If they're good enough, they'll make it.
1: Yeah, I agree.
0: If they're good enough, they'll make it.
1: There's winnable games. You know, we gave a couple of losses, but I could actually lean towards a win. So there's a couple of 50, but it also could go the other way, where we back them and we say, oh, yeah, the top, and they lose. So, but look, they showed me a lot tonight. I know it's against a Titans team that aren't, you know, up the ladder, but they're up 12-0. Down 18-12 and then come back, with the wind in their face. It was a good win. I'll take that.
2: And just on that block of fixtures, look, sometimes you play teams that have no pressure at that time of the year. So Dogs, Para, Canberra, they may be out of the race by then. And we see it time and time again, each and every year, teams that are supposed to play finals football, and they'll look at their draw and they fancy their chances. Something just happens. But from a Tigers perspective, purely, they will like what's ahead of them.
0: I'll try and have a quick look at the ladder before we say farewell. Tigers not in the eight, 7-6. 7-6, that's all you have to worry about. They're for and against as a problem. So they're going to have to win 13 and still might need some for and against love. But 12 for them is unlikely to do it, that's for sure. And that's it. That's pretty much end of broadcast. You've done 6 hours, Jimmy. Well done, you.
2: And I had to endure the Socceroos as well.
0: 2-0, baby. 2-0 over
2: Turkey. Was it 2-0? I hadn't heard.
1: Pressure's on England now.
0: Pressure's on England. Against Croatia.
1: Ooh.
0: Not a gimme.
1: Not a gimme.
0: Not a gimme.
1: Not a layup.
0: Is there... it's too complicated. I'd love it if Australia came up against England round of 32.
2: Oh.
0: That'd be, we have nothing to lose. You have everything to lose.
2: I know.
0: Because we're not supposed to win that game.
2: One of my potential biggest fears.
1: Can you promise me if that happens, we watch it together?
2: I'm watching it alone, and if
0: that's watch along, I would suggest that's far be it for me to tell you how to podcast. That's a watch along situation. Anyway, that's it. Well done, Socceroos. Well done, Tigers. Triple M rocking Sunday footy. We'll talk to you again Wednesday night, 6 p.m. and then live from the Melbourne Cricket Ground at 7. State of Origin number 2. is the next time you'll hear us. Thanks, Josh. Thanks, Jimmy. And thanks to the team behind the scenes. Enjoy these highlights.
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0: He makes the tackle. Tackle 5 by Jordan Pass. Jordan Pass out to the wing. Stafford Toa crashes over. They couldn't hang on forever. Taylor Mace causing the Titans some problems. Now the wing drags it back to Kinney. 5 metres out. He's lost the ball. Into the hands of Buller. Buller gets it on. And Taylor Mace plants it down. This is going to need inspection. But I think this is a try. Campbell on the left side. Turnbull, beautiful pass. There's Kinney. He's away. Holds and holds and holds it. Slips a pass back to Campbell. That is first-class rugby league. Kinney's away. He cracked one. He cracked two. Then an inside pass to Moore. They drag him down from behind. He muscles his way over. He just wanted it more. They got in and they threatened to pull him back into the field of play. But he plants it down next to the sticks. Rips it up the line. Kinney's done it again. He's in the clear. Pascoe on the left. And he'll just go himself. Draws in two. On the hoe. Runs over the top of Fuller. This is a clinic. This is a Keanu Cleary. Played now to Pascoe. Throws deep to Harrison. Under Furball. Straight through and he scores his first try of the year. Oh, Tigers in trouble. Titans flying. Last. It goes back to the left. Madden into the line on the Luai. Short ball. Now Taylor May keeps it alive on the Luai. He's over. Leichhardt rises again. They took a risk on the last. It pays off to perfection. Titans defending well. Tigers, though, a little outside inside as Safer gets through one, gets through another, and scores. Alex Safer boots it into the crowd at the southern end. Boots it into the Keith Bart stand. Oh, the Tigers are about to tie it up. Pascoe out of dummy half to the left of Campbell. Gives it on. Beautiful exchanging of passes. And Sabi goes over in the corner. That was delightful. Was that De Groot who threw the last pass? It's beautiful football from the Titans. They're back in front 28-24. And Lanyon now goes long left to Madden. Does the same to Luai. Out it goes Buller. Buller's pass. Batted back by the Gold Coast. It's a try. It's fallen on by Luai. And it's a very kickable conversion. Last tackle. Tigers with Luai holding it, holding it, holding it. Running, straightening. Luai is over. Jerome Luai brings the curtain down on Leichhardt with a try. And he sends these home fans delirious. The Tigers will win 36-28.
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0: Cleary for next to the post. He's got it! It is the greatest escape of all!
3: And on Wednesday, ultimate rivalry continues. Remember, this isn't just another game of footy. This is State of Origin. And it continues Wednesday night from 7. 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
1: 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He's got it! 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
0: And on Wednesday, the ultimate rivalry continues. Remember, this isn't just another game of footy. This is State of Origin.

0: Origin. And it continues Wednesday night from 7. Game 2, live from the MCG in Melbourne. 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

0: have you stolen from a sporting event? 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
0: And on Wednesday, the ultimate rivalry continues. Remember, this isn't just another game of footy. This is State of Origin. And it continues Wednesday night from 7. 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
15: Woof, woof.
16: I'm getting a dog.
14: Yeah, we've been talking about it.
17: Right in my ears.
14: Yeah, it's a loud one, isn't it? Talking about it all week. Lou, thinking of getting yourself a dog. We were putting it to the test.
12: Imagine I didn't even get a drop dog.
13: I did actually wonder that. Yeah, I was thinking about that this morning. Like, is it actually...
12: No, well, we just need to move into our new place and then he's got a backyard.
13: Yeah.
12: And then it'll likely be in the Borger.
13: And then Tim will join the family.
12: Tim will come.
13: Love the name.
12: Tim the Corgi.
13: And I don't want you to think that I'm trying to discourage you.
12: Oh,
13: from,
12: you are.
13: Yeah, well, it might feel that way. And for all intents and purposes, it has been that way. But I just want to make sure it's gonna work. You know?
12: Tim will be loved.
13: Yeah.
12: I need to make sure that I actually know what I'm
13: doing. I'm on the dog side here.
12: Exactly.
13: You know, I'm their advocate. I'm out for their best interest.
12: No, I understand.
13: Yeah, and we've recorded something on the roof.
12: Yeah, you guys took me up there for some park etiquette.
13: Yeah, which I believe you're going to be able to see on the socials.
12: Socials tonight? Yeah. I don't think I did too bad.
13: You're okay.
12: I did sort of allude to the fact I'd been seeing you at the park a fair bit.
13: Yeah.
12: Sounded a little bit creepy.
13: Bordered on some sort of like distance that you needed to remain from me at all times.
12: Yes.
13: But apart from that, you showed good park etiquette, which is very important.
12: Good. Yeah. I'm happy with that. I pride myself on being able to talk to most people.
13: Yeah, because essentially, you know, having a dog is a lot like being a parent, mm-hmm. and the skills really do translate. And, you know, one day you might want to have a human child. Probably going to call him Tim as well, which is going to be a little
12: Tim
13: odd.
12: The dog, Tim
13: yeah.
12: the boy.
13: Yeah, but in order to do that, you've got to make sure you've got the skills right. It's yeah. great training ground. With that in mind, there is something with Buzzy I have noticed. I just thought, just to make sure you have all the skills, his back end this morning when he was in the park, I think he's left a little bit behind, if you know what I mean. He's gone, done his business, his Buzzy business, and there are remnants.
12: You want me to wipe his bum?
13: I want you to wipe his bum. So
12: that's your job. It's not my dog.
13: Technically it is, but I just want to make sure you can do it and instill a skill in you that you are capable of. So
12: this feels like Buzzy's not going to want this.
13: No, well, he'll get used to it.
12: Gentle wipes.
13: There are some wipes.
12: Okay.
15: Yep. He's lying on the
12: Buzzy.
15: Ground right underneath you right now, Louisa.
13: So you just, you're going to have to be gentle here.
16: Hello, Buzzy.
13: Just let him know.
15: His little head up.
13: Let him know what you're doing.
16: Hello. Where's the bum?
15: Yep. Where's the bum?
13: Under the tail is probably a good place to start. You won't miss what you need to clean up. Ooh.
15: That's pretty light, Lou.
13: Oh.
16: Oh, God.
15: You're getting a lot of fur there.
13: You can really get in there if you want to, Lou.
16: Yeah, I can see that.
13: Yeah, you're right.
16: Yeah, oh, my God.
13: Oh, yeah. Okay, the wipes are doing that.
16: Nice,
13: oh, I mean, he actually looks like he might be enjoying it a little bit.
15: Quite relaxed, isn't he?
13: Yeah. What?
12: That.
13: And.
12: Thanks, Buzzy.
13: Are we clean?
12: Yep. Might be a little bit more still there for you, but most of it gone. Okay.
15: Hang on, where did you put the wipe?
12: In the bin.
16: Oh, yeah.
13: Yeah, that's okay.
12: I suppose we don't want the office to smell like poop. Maybe we put it elsewhere.
13: Sure. But look, there was mild protesting. There was the face changed.
12: Well, it's not if it was Tim, happily wipe his bum. It's not my dog.
13: You're getting a corgi. They have very prominent buttholes.
12: Well, that's good. Easy. Quick wipe away.
13: Yeah. But
12: tails are up as well all the time, so easy to clean.
13: Yeah.
12: Easy clean Tim's.
13: Yeah, it means that people will be judging you based around Tim's butthole, which is an interesting
12: Tim's
13: situation.
12: Tim's
13: butthole.
12: Okay.
15: All right. Okay. Are you impressed with that? Was that all right?
13: I was actually.
15: Technique?
13: You have come a long way in just 5 days.
12: I have.
13: There's potential.
12: Dog mum incoming.
13: You might just get there.
15: Yeah. Well, let's put it to the test. Further still next, because we have got a quiz, and I feel like if you don't pass this one, Lou.
12: Oh no, I'm not. Not generally
15: maybe you're not
12: good
15: allowed
12: at quizzes
15: to
12: apart from you versus Lou.
13: This is a hard quiz.
17: This is the Early Drive Home with Lou and Jarch.
15: Lou and Jarch for your Early Drive Home. Chris Brown filling in right here on Triple M. And we've been talking dogs. Lou, you thinking of getting one?
12: Yep.
15: We're putting you to the test. But maybe no test greater than this.
13: Mm. Thinking about getting one, but not absolutely locked in yet.
12: Mm.
13: Because if this quiz goes badly...
12: Well, I'm legally not allowed to buy a dog.
13: This is legally binding. It's like getting your L's.
12: Okay.
13: I'll have words with the relevant authorities,
12: mm-hmm.
13: and Tim will no longer be coming
12: to you. I'll be banished from the Welsh Pembroke Corgis.
13: Okay, so quiz, we're after a 50% pass mark, I think.
12: Okay. Yeah,
15: right.
13: Otherwise, the papers will be torn up.
12: Okay. I think I can do that.
13: Are you ready?
12: Mm-hmm.
13: All right, these are just general pet knowledge, things you need to know. Let's go. All right. How many times a day does an 8-week-old puppy poo?
12: 4.
13: I'll give it to you. 3 to 5.
12: Yes.
13: How many hours a day does a puppy need to sleep? Around you, quite possibly quite a lot.
12: 5 hours?
13: Ooh. Ouch. 18 to 20
12: a day?
13: Yes.
12: A grown dog or a puppy?
13: Puppy.
12: Oh, puppy. I would have said that. Sorry.
13: A grown dog, though, 12 to like 14 hours a day.
12: God, I wish I was a dog.
13: I need 8 hours at night and 8 hours during the day as well. Okay. So,
12: what if I want to play with Tim?
13: Well, that's Tim's business. He's going to make a decision. By the way, Tim is also my brother's name, so each time you talk about adopting Tim, it gives me a strange feeling deep inside. How many kilograms does a healthy adult male corgi typically weigh?
12: Toby was pretty chunky. Mm. 7 to 10.
13: Ooh.
12: 7 to 15.
13: Sure, it's a pretty wide range, but sure.

0: That's hard.
1: So, yeah, a hint for you, a female name.
0: Daisy. Poppy.
1: I feel like a lot of...
0: Ariana.
1: A lot of babies in Bondi would be called this as well.
0: Apple. Delilah.
1: Luna.
0: Mm. Oh, yeah. Don't like it.
1: No, what have you thought about, like, a lot of people are now doing this funny little thing. If you have a Labrador, you call it Alpha, like Alpha Labrador. Corgi, you could call it Cifa. Might mean other things, though. Cifa Corgi.
0: So, oh, really? Gotcha.
1: Okay, which of these foods is toxic to a dog? Listen very carefully, important information. Is it chocolate, grapes, or onions?
0: Chocolate.
1: It's all of the above.
0: Oh, you didn't tell me that.
1: Onions.
0: I knew that they were bad
1: for them.
0: Little
1: trick question.
0: Grapes are even bad for my guts.
1: How many teeth does an adult dog have?
0: 24.
1: More.
0: 48.
1: 42.
0: 12.
1: What's the fastest dog breed?
0: Kelpie. Jaguar.
1: Jeez. Jaguar. Tim, I'm getting the breeder on the line. Tim is looking unlikely. How many words can a dog learn?
0: It
1: was a greyhound.
0: Oh, you duh.
1: How many words can a dog learn?
0: None. Woof.
1: Oh. I mean,
0: oh,
1: sit,
0: you mean like,
1: stay.
0: Sorry, us speaking. I thought you meant the dog talking.
1: Oh, God.
0: You didn't tell me the answer, did you?
1: No, I haven't.
0: 10.
1: No, a few more. 200. Oh. Final question. Do dogs dream?
0: Definitely. Tim dreams about me every day.
1: Tim doesn't exist yet.
0: Yeah, but he will.
1: Yeah, go. All right. It is correct.
0: I think I passed.
1: Oh, I don't think you did. I think you got around.
2: I'm counting three.
0: Cody just goes, she did. No, I got more than three. It was definitely
1: 35%.
0: Cut this break.
1: There is a lot of work to do.
0: Break.
2: Dr. Chris, we're saying no dog?
1: No dog.
2: Okay.
0: That's Tim, not fair.
1: Cancel. Look, there are other ways to redeem yourself, and
0: good.
1: We might just find it later in the
0: good.
1: Show.
2: Okay, all right. Our bingo's coming up next.
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2: Yeah, we do it every Friday, all thanks to our mates at Xero. Tax time doesn't need to be confusing or stressful with Xero. That's Xero with an X.
0: So, Chris, Brownie, we have the extra pressure of, you know, Xero helping us out with this.
1: Yeah.
0: And also, Jarch is sort of a bit more musical than you and I.
1: Yeah.
0: And it's a pretty quick turnaround. We've got about 40 minutes.
1: It's a heavy burden.
0: Yeah. So,
1: I'm not going to lie.
0: Yeah, but I'm feeling a little bit stressed, but I have faith in us.
1: I believe we can make sweet, sweet music.
0: Your voice went very high, which doesn't...
1: Notice that?
0: Yeah.
1: Slight unease.
0: Yeah. Let's get to know Courtney and get some info about the business.
1: That high voice could be handy for us in our jingle.
0: True. Courtney, how are you?
6: I'm good, thank you. How are you?
1: Hey, Courtney.
0: Great. So you own the Wattle Tree Co., which is a mobile coffee caravan.
6: Yes, I do.
0: Okay, and so you're parked at the same place 6 till 12:30 daily, Kilsyth in Victoria.
6: Correct.
0: Yeah, and what other sort of, are you just doing coffees? What else are we serving at the coffee caravan?
6: Yeah, well, I serve chai and hot chocolate, milkshakes, iced coffees. I do muffins, cookies, toasted sandwiches.
0: Yeah.
6: And, yeah, I have a range of little protein balls as well.
0: Yep.
6: And
0: we
6: I have a specialty, I have a specialty chili coffee, which is five heat levels, which is really, really unique.
1: How chili hot coffee. Are we talking with the level five?
6: Yeah, level five, it's the Carolina Reaper.
0: No.
6: It is super hot.
0: Why would anyone want to drink that? It would burn your mouth.
6: I know, but I've had many certainly take it on and love it. I have a regular that comes daily for a level four long black with four shots, and she loves it. It's
0: I like the idea of the first level. I think that'd be quite nice in a coffee.
2: A little tinge.
6: Yeah. A little bit of a hint, and then, burn your face off or burn your throat off.
0: And so you move the coffee caravan around, so you're doing markets, weddings, birthdays, anything, and you've had it for about 6 years?
6: Correct. Yes, I started in lockdown in Melbourne's 2020. We all remember that, and it just boomed. There was no cafes, shops, and I lost my job as a travel agent. I was doing that for about 20 years, and I thought, what am I going to do here? And I was homeschooling my three boys, and I thought, I'm going to do a coffee van. So I did it, and it's just been awesome ever since.
0: Amazing. Everyone wants that hot chili coffee to burn their mouth.
6: Yes,
0: so good. Yeah. Now, Courtney, what sort of things would you want included in the business jingle?
6: Oh, I guess the chili

0: coffee's a bit unique.
1: Yeah, definitely. Got that written down.
0: And just, mobile little vintage caravan that I travel around to, you know, sporting events, school events, house auctions, weddings, birthdays. I've got my regular trade in Kilsyth.
1: Okay, we love that. Now, I hear that you like country music.
0: I do like country music.
2: Is that a request right now, Courtney? Would you like a country vibe to it? Is that what you're feeling here?
0: Yeah, I reckon that'd go all right.
2: Yeah, I reckon...
1: We need to get cracking.
2: Do you have faith in us? How much belief do you have right now in our ability to create the ultimate bingle for you?
0: Oh, 100%. You've got it. Yeah,
1: that's all we need.
0: Sure.
1: Okay.
2: All right.
1: Now, I've just seen in the background of the studio, the Angels are here.
2: I saw them walk through.
1: Yeah, they're going on Rush Hour. So we might get some help with them. Courtney, you know the band, they sing the song, Am I Ever Gonna See Your Face Again?
0: Oh, I've seen them live a few times.
1: They're going on tour.
2: You might have won the bingo lottery here. Should we try to get some help from there?
1: Yes, let's get some help.
0: That would be amazing. Yeah. I have seen them live and they go off. So, yeah, go Angels theme.
1: Okay, let's go.
3: Well, there we go. John Brewster is walking around here. We'll see if we can get him next and maybe get a little bit of inspo for this bingo.
1: Yep, I'll get him.
3: We'll hit you back inside the next hour, Courtney, and we'll see how we go.
2: Yeah. And if someone has the level 5 coffee, do they sing what people sing back to Am I Ever Going to See Your Face Again? Is that what they say back to you quite often?
0: I reckon their eyeballs would say it for sure.
1: Thanks, Courtney.
3: We're going to track down John Brewster from the Angels. We'll see if we can do that next right here on Triple M.
4: Your early afternoon upstart. Ready to start. Ready for Lou and Judge. It's Lou and Judge for your early drive home.
3: Your early drive home, 2 to 4. It is Lou and Judge with Chris Brown filling in. And what are the chances we're talking bingles and who walks past the studio but Aussie music superstar John Brewster of the Angels?
5: I like you calling me a superstar.
1: You are a superstar.
2: We love all the songs. Obviously that one. The thing is, John, you know how to hook people in because everyone knows that song. You've written some beautiful tracks over the years and everyone knows the reply to that chorus.
5: Not our fault.
2: Yeah,
5: it's your fault.
1: We can't say that.
5: And we love you all for it because I think it's the great example of a larrikin Australian sense of humour. And our dear Prime Minister's done it.
2: See, right.
5: Love that. I think that's great. They should hire us for the AFL Grand Final. Can you imagine?
2: Yeah.
1: Everyone yelling that.
5: NRL, by the way, too, because we're in Sydney.
1: No, we'll hire you for both. I'll get onto the phone to my people. We'll see what they can do. So, John, we have a business jingle for a lovely lady called Courtney, the Wattle Tree Co. So it's a coffee caravan, you know, that moves around. And so Chris and I have to write it. She likes country music. We're just wondering some tips, you know. Is the key repetition? Is it rhyming?
5: I don't know.
2: I know
5: it's a silly answer, but the thing is songs come out of doodling, you know. I'll walk around the house and I'll just start doodling on something and my wife Sue will say, I like that.
2: Okay.
1: Should we pick up an instrument then?
5: Yeah. Yes. Yeah, well, that's a good start.
2: Writing this down. Doodle tonight.
1: Yeah.
5: And, you know, a lot of our...
1: 30 minutes.
2: Yeah, okay.
5: A lot of our songs, you know, started off as just a musical thing and then we sort of fit words into it later. But I really, you know, when I say I don't know how to write a song, in a way I don't because they just sort of come from somewhere I don't really understand.
1: Okay.
2: You're telling two non-musical people to find inspiration, to find some sort of musical.
1: Perhaps we need a coffee to really get in the mind because we're writing a business jingle for a coffee caravan.
2: Yeah, I like it.
5: I was thinking when we talked about me coming in here, which we talked about 2 minutes ago.
1: Yeah, and, I dragged you in here.
5: And I was thinking, a jingle. I don't know about a jingle. Oh, hang on. I actually did write a jingle way back in the Moonshine Jug and String Band days, and it was for South Australia's Golden North Ice Cream.
2: Okay.
5: And they were celebrating 50 years, 50 golden years. And it went something like this, and I'll probably make a mess of this, but it went something like... let's all give 3 cheers for 50 golden years. Golden North brings happiness to you, you, you, you. Yep. Ice cream, milk and honey, it's the best for your money. Golden North brings happiness to you. It's like
1: there's the repetition.
2: Yeah, see?
1: And there's the repetition.
5: You, you, you.
1: Yeah,
5: you.
1: I think that's the key for a business jingle.
2: I agree. Because we've only got, 30 seconds or so?
1: To hook people in.
2: It's got to be snappy. but we want people to really want this coffee.
5: Well, if anyone takes that melody that I just sang and changes the words, I'll sue.
1: Okay. We won't be doing that, but John, we better get cracking.
6: Yeah.
1: Okay. Brownie, I'm writing this bingle.
2: Do we need like a writing room? Is that what we do?
1: Yeah.
2: Go and doodling.
5: You're asking me. How the hell? I've written a lot of songs, but I don't know how.
1: We'll find a room outside somewhere and see what we can do.
2: I saw you had a guitar.
1: Wish us luck.
5: I've got a guitar out there.
1: Let's get that a go. Yeah. Perfect.
3: 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John Brewster, thank you so much for joining us this afternoon.
1: It's a great pleasure.
2: Yeah.
4: Thanks, John. Yeah. 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Lou and Judge. 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
3: Triple M, Chris Brown filling in while Judge's on paternity leave. Lou and Judge for your drive home.
1: We're talking what did you draw on that you weren't meant to, because my partner Lockie drew on the brand new candle he bought me, just wrote Smith Tech on it for no reason.
2: Just beautiful words of affirmation and love.
1: His own name.
2: That's his love language is Smith Tech.
1: Smith Tech.
2: When I was a kid, I went to a big opening with the family and I crossed out the Premier's name and wrote my own name in the visitor's book.
1: Scribbled it out and wrote Chris Brown.
2: Yep.
1: So, we wanted to know what did you draw on that you weren't meant to? We've got Mark. Talk to us, Marky.
23: Hello, Lou. Hello, Dr. Chris Brown. It's Mark the Mad Rabbit from the Shire.
2: Oh, Mark. What an honour and a privilege it is to have you on the show while I'm here.
23: Mate, John Brewster's in there. Mate, I'm 61 years of age now. I was just saying to the lady on the phone. I worked in Sylvania Pub when I was 17.
1: Yeah.
23: Because I stole my brother's licence. He was 6 years older because there was no photos back then.
1: Yeah.
23: Anyway, I saw every Australian band in that pub except Akka Dakka. In the 80s, I don't care what anyone says, as long as my backside points to the ground, we had a plethora of Australian talent, and you can't beat the 80s.
1: You love the Angels.
23: Yeah. Oh, I love the Angels. I loved everyone. Like on the Sunday, it'd be like Mystery Band, and Simon was on the corner of Port Akin Road and Princes Highway, Sylvania, and Mystery Band, and I was working there. Michael Hutchins would walk in, so there was a little red phone box, and I'd run down there and say, guess what, Lou, In Excess is on.
1: Beautiful. How good's that?
3: The memories.
1: Take me back, Mark.
2: Mark, was it the...
23: I'll take this back, all right. You can't beat it.
2: Was it the 80s where you had your infamous issue with drawing on something you weren't meant to?
23: Yes, it was, Dr. Chris. Yeah. I was about 5 or 6 and I was like Macaulay Culkin II, right?
1: Yeah.
23: So if I turn left, I'd turn right. So what I did was they bought a brand new lounge suite, you know, like anyway, so... It was, I thought, that colour doesn't really impress me. So I went and got some crayons and some textures and I turned it into a black and red. Yeah.
1: Cheeky devil, Mark.
2: Which, in your defence, Mark, it was the art of the time. I mean, Ken Doan, he basically was the artist of the 80s and he did that. That was his style.
23: He'd just splash it everywhere like bloody Ken Doan used to do.
2: Yeah, exactly. Spot on. And crayon. Possibly one of the hardest materials to ever remove from any surface.
1: Oh, yeah.
2: So well done, Mark.
1: Gabe.
2: We love your style.
1: What did you draw on that you weren't meant to?
24: We're on holiday in Coolangatta when I was really young, like 4 years, and I was super bored one morning and I brought along my big, big pack of pencils and Mum and Dad went in the room so I decided, stuff it, I'm going to draw on the walls.
1: Gabe, not the hotel walls. I suppose at least it's not your walls.
2: In Gabe's defence, sometimes the hotel artwork ain't the best.
3: That's a good call.
2: He's improvising.
24: Oh, he's got to spice it up here and there.
1: Seeing if he wants to be an artist when he's older.
2: Yeah, what was your style, Gabe? Can you define your style of artwork you put into the hotel?
24: 4-year-old's best work.
2: Yeah.
24: Pretty cool. Much it.
1: Just plenty doodling.
2: Big colour.
1: Yeah.
2: Yeah.
1: A few balls. Thanks, Gabe. Debbie, what did you draw on that you weren't meant to?
25: Hi there. It wasn't actually me. It was my 6-year-old granddaughter.
2: Likely story.
25: Yep. You know, definitely was. I had bought her some Lip Smacker lip glosses and she had snuck one into her pocket and taken it to school and then asked to go to the toilet, went to the toilet and wrote all over the walls.
1: What was she writing?
25: Well, the principal came in and picked her out and asked her if she'd done that and she denied it. What gave it away? She had written her name all over the walls. Because at 6 years old, that's about all that she could write.
1: Rookie era, write the person that you don't like in class's name.
2: Totally.
1: Dob them in.
25: Exactly right.
1: Yeah.
2: We've had a good insight into your childhood.
1: Yeah, dob them in.
2: Blame anyone else you can apart from yourself.
1: Georgia, what did you draw on you weren't meant to?
26: Oh, I thought I was at my boyfriend's place one time and I just had a post-it then, used a Sharpie to write a funny note on it and then pulled it away and it just went fully through to his mum's expensive marble sandstone. It just looked expensive. It was not good.
2: Georgia.
1: Not a great impression.
2: Marble is thirsty too. It just soaks up everything.
1: Yeah.
2: And that ain't...
1: pretty expensive. Yeah. What did you do? Buy them a box of favourites to say sorry? Did that do the job?
26: No, a bottle of wine. No, a bottle of wine next time I came over. It was only the second time I'd met her as well. It was not good.
1: You can draw on my marble table for a bottle of wine.
26: Oh, sold.
1: Yeah, sold. Done. Perfect. See you tonight.
3: There we go. Hey, coming up next, the top 30 most liked smells in the world have been released. The list is here. We're going to put the both of you to the test. It's Lou and Jarch on Triple M.
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3: 2 to 4 for your Early Drive Home on Freeball Friday. It is Lou and Jarch with Chris Brown joining us in studio. And guys, the 30 most liked smells in the world have been released.
1: I reckon I'll be good at this.
3: A list of them at least.
1: I love my smells.
3: Yeah.
1: What's your favourite candles?
6: I like
1: paint.
6: Fresh paint?
1: Yeah.
6: Doesn't make you like a little lightheaded.
1: Just like a quick smell. Not like hanging out in a freshly painted room, but like a little bit of paint.
6: Yeah, yeah.
1: I think that would be on the list.
6: It should be.
1: Mm.
6: Yeah. I like dog paws are good. Doggy ears I quite like as well. Dog smells.
3: Dog paws are a bit popcorny, aren't they?
6: Yeah, they're like corn chips.
1: But wouldn't they just smell of like shit from walking on the ground?
6: No, they smell of like corn chips.
1: Oh, I might smell buzzies.
6: Yeah, like it's quite pungent, but kind of, you know, earthy. You know, perfume's meant to have like that earthy, like little sort of pungent-y sort of, yeah, it's that.
1: So it's like a dog perfume.
6: Yeah.
1: Okay.
3: Mm. Let's do this. Let's go head to head. I've got the list here. I want to see how many that each of you can name.
1: Yep.
3: The top 30 most popular smells. Here we go. Louise, would you like to go first?
1: Okay. Super Dolce ice cream.
3: That is not on the list.
6: Surprise. What's wrong with people nowadays?
1: Yeah, God.
6: Fresh bread.
3: Fresh bread is on the list. Number 13.
1: I didn't think of that. A fresh ciabatta.
3: Right, Chris, that's 1 point, Louise.
1: Petrol.
3: Petrol is not on the list.
1: Okay.
6: Like petrol sniffings. Anyway,
1: no, I know. It's not. But like, you know, sometimes you go, oh, it does smell nice.
3: Oh, yeah. Like a highlighter.
1: Yeah.
6: No, no, a little whiff. Fresh sheets.
3: Fresh sheets. Do you know what? Clean laundry is number 7. I'm going to give it to you. Absolutely. Well done. Okay. All right. So we got 2-0.
1: Chocolate.
3: Yeah, you've done it. It is on the list. Chocolate comes in at number 8. Well done, Louisa. You're on the board.
6: New car.
3: The smell of a new car is not on the list. That's your first step back.
6: Yeah.
1: Fresh wood. Or just wood.
3: You know what? I'm going to give it to you because there's campfire /
1: That's what my other smoke. One was. I was going to say firewood. Well,
3: but there's also sandalwood. So you're
1: that's
3: kind of, yeah,
1: one,
3: yeah.
1: Because that's my little arbor perfume.
3: Right, yeah. You're vaguely, you're in Santel. The right, you're in that the ballpark.
6: Sandalwood is beautiful. The smell of a beach.
1: Oh, nice.
3: Is there nothing better? Number 5, the ocean / sea breeze / beach.
1: A Vivid or Sharpie.
3: No, a Sharpie is not on the list. What world are you living in where you think that would make the 30 most liked smells in the world?
1: Okay, this is not a good start for me.
6: At what point do you call a hotline when someone's 3 favourite smells are petrol, wood and paint?
3: It's just not a good thing, is it?
1: They're not my favourite. I just thought that, you know, you go to the petrol station and you're like, oh, that smells all right. Or you get fresh wood and you go, oh, that smells all right.
6: Yeah.
1: I'm not going out of my way.
3: This is a list that laundry and the ocean breeze have made. And I don't think highlighters.
1: I might cross a few.
3: Also in the same list. All right.
6: Okay. New puppy.
3: Okay. So, I mean, it's very topical. Do you know what? It's actually not on the list.
1: Oh. Vanilla.
3: Vanilla is on the list.
1: Yes, I'm back.
3: She's clawing her way back. Well done.
6: Lavender.
3: Do you know what? I'm going to give you the win here, Chris, because that is number 1. It doesn't get bigger than that. 85.6% of people say they love the smell of lavender, their favourite smell in the world.
6: There we go.
1: But not Sharpies.
3: Why? Not Sharpies.
6: Why am I suggesting lavender and you're suggesting petrol? It's...
1: I know that people would go to the petrol station. Some people go, it smells like it's a nice smell. Not like obviously encouraging goat, but like if you're there and you go, oh, there's your petrol smell.
6: It does get deep inside though, doesn't it?
1: Yeah. It's not recommended. Don't do that.
6: Please don't.
1: Yeah. But also, people do.
6: A I get you.
1: Yeah.
3: I mean, this is the beautiful mind that you are going up against. If you give us a call right now, 133353 for you versus Lou. You get the 10 questions right. You just beat out Louisa. You go into the movies. The tickets are on us. So give us a call right now, 133353. It is Lou and Jarch for your early drive home on Triple M.
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3: 2 to 4 for your early drive home on Triple M with Dr. Chris. 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It's in cinemas now. You just got to beat out Louisa.
6: It was not easily done.
3: No.
1: I was very good yesterday.
3: On fire yesterday.
1: You've I think I'm even better today.
6: You've been good all week, though. I take my hat off to you. You are very good in this.
1: Thank you.
6: Yeah, you are.
1: Finally, someone respects me and knows that I'm good at things.
6: Your general knowledge is very, very impressive.
1: Okay, I like hearing that.
6: Which means, Chantelle, are you there?
9: Yes, I'm here.
6: Look, I wish you all the very best, but you are coming up against someone who is in the form of her life.
1: And I'm fast.
6: You are super fast.
1: But I'm yawning.
10: But I'm fast.
9: Definitely feeling a little nervous.
1: I'm yawning, so maybe not.
6: There is hope for you.
1: Let's get into
6: My
1: it, Chantelle.
6: Only advice is you get in early, Chantelle. You get in there so quickly. Even if you just have a hint, you go for it because Lou will already be there.
1: Yeah, and there's a TV on distracting me, so... Yeah. That's a benefit for you.
6: Going to be your friend. So, obviously, if you win a double pass to see Masters of the Universe, find the power within and see Masters of the Universe in cinemas now.
3: Ooh, double credit. Nice. No, thank you. Yeah. Very good.
6: Here to help, guys.
1: Oh, sorry.
6: We're going to put 30 seconds on the clock. Buzz in with the
1: answer.
6: With the answer.
3: Yep. Perfect.
6: And away we go. Are you ready there, Chantelle?
9: Yes, I'm ready. Oh,
6: may the force be with you. Okay, here we go. Let's go. What is the currency of Russia?
1: Euro.
6: No.
9: No idea.
1: Rupee. No.
6: Okay. It's rubles. What is the official name of Big Ben?
1: Clock.
9: The
1: Big Ben clock.
9: Big Ben.
1: The London Tower.
6: No. It's Elizabeth Tower. Oh. A Bellini calls for white peaches and what?
1: Limosa champagne. Champagne, sorry.
6: No. Chantelle?
1: Orange juice. Champagne.
9: Could you repeat
1: Prosecco.
9: The question?
6: Oh.
9: Rosé?
6: It is Prosecco. How many kingdoms are in Westeros in Game of Thrones?
1: Four. Five.
6: Seven? No. Chantelle, correct. Seven. Gnocchi is made from what?
1: Italy. Potatoes.
6: Chantelle, correct. Sardinia is in which
1: Italy.
6: Country? I didn't actually finish the question.
9: Oh.
6: So, Chantelle.
1: No.
6: Sardinia is in which country?
1: Italy.
6: I didn't finish
9: Italy.
6: The question. Correct, Chantelle.
3: Well done, Chantelle.
1: Been there.
6: How many points did the Knicks beat the Spurs by yesterday?
1: Three.
6: No.
1: 12.
6: No.
1: One.
6: Josh.
9: Two. One.
6: It is one. What is the name for a period of 2 weeks?
9: Fortnite.
6: Chantelle, well done. What type of animal is Curious George?
1: Monkey. Chimpanzee. Ha ha ha.
6: Oh, I don't know what happened there.
1: It's a chimpanzee.
9: Monkey.
1: It's a monkey.
6: Well.
1: It's an ape. It's an ape.
6: I am going to give this one to Chantelle.
10: Yeah. Oh, huge.
1: I think she won anyway.
6: Because when your eyes weren't looking at the TV through that, they were looking at the answer sheet.
1: No, it wasn't. Just
6: I
1: the
6: saw
1: last
6: you have
1: one.
6: A little look going on.
1: There
6: was a little
1: only
6: look
1: with ape, because you said, oh, it's not. And then I went ape.
6: So, Chantelle, you got
1: win.
6: That one.
1: Oh, you won anyway.
6: Chantelle has smashed it 5-2.
1: Go to the movies, darling.
9: Oh, thank you.
6: Congratulations. Jeez, you played the patient game there, Chantelle. Well done.
3: You did very, very well. Coming up next, we have been working on it for the last hour. It is time to reveal our business jingle, our bingle. It's up for you in just a moment. It's Lou and Jarch on Triple M.
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3: 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Time for this.
11: Business jingles.
12: Lou and Jarch writing your business to jingle is just the beginning.
3: Just because Jarchy's away doesn't mean we don't bingle, and we bingle hard. We've had 1 hour since we met Courtney at the Wattle Tree Co. We've been working hard behind the scenes.
6: So hard. So hard.
3: How are we feeling?
1: I'm pretty confident, to be honest.
6: Yeah, are you?
1: Yeah, like I think we've done pretty well. I don't think, look, Jarch is phenomenal at the bingles, but I'm pretty proud of us guys.
6: Interesting use of the word we and us.
3: Here it is.
1: There's a fair bit of me in this one, but a lot of lyric writing from you. I will say that. Courtney, how are you feeling? Are you confident in us?
25: Yeah, totally.
1: Okay, good.
25: I reckon you've got this, Courtney, for sure.
6: Courtney, like musically, who are you into? Who do you love musically?
25: Oh, look, I love a lot of country artists, definitely. But yeah, a lot of you know, Aussie artists as well. Heaps. I could name so many, but yeah,
6: so you country
25: hard to pick.
6: Country artists that you truly love. Imagine their songwriting abilities and then forget about those and then realise that you've got us. Okay? So let's just keep the expectations.
1: We might be your next favourite duo.
6: It's possible.
1: Who knows?
25: Oh, definitely, maybe.
1: Just to refresh everyone listening, you own the Wattle Tree Co. So the mobile coffee caravan. You do hot chilli coffees, 5 different levels of heat. You're parked up 6 a.m. to 12:30 p.m. in Kilsyth, Victoria, every day. And we've included a fair bit of this in the bingo.
6: Yeah, and you wanted a country feel to it, didn't you?
1: Yeah.
25: Yeah.
1: So we've tried that. I think we better show you what we've done, Courtney.
6: Are you ready?
25: No worries.
1: Okay.
6: No worries.
1: Let's get into it.
6: We'll come back in 30 seconds, see if that's you. All right, here we go. If a coffee with a kicks for you,
1: the Wattle Tree Co.
6: We'll do on market days, birthdays, or I do
1: the Wattle Tree Co.
6: We'll do the coffees up to 5. The chili could take your life. They say it's good for health, but you might just shit yourself.
1: And that caravan comes to you at Wattle Tree Co. on socials.
6: The Wattle Tree Co.
1: We'll do. What did you think?
25: That's a classic.
1: Okay, classic, we'll take it.
6: Classic hit? Or
25: It's funny.
1: It's a classic, good. Like Frank Sinatra.
6: Yeah.
1: Okay,
6: yeah.
1: Courtney, that is yours to do whatever you want with. We will flick that over. You can bin it or you can use it.
6: I will be stalking your socials over the next few days to see whether it appears.
1: Me too. Thank you, Courtney.
6: Great stuff, Courtney.
1: Ciao. Well done.
11: It's such a glowing endorsement. The Wattle Tree Co. will do.
6: I mean, it's there. It's there, and the coffee, it might just have effects on you, but it's very, very good.
1: I'm happy with it.
6: I love
1: Courtney
6: it.
1: Seemed okay with it.
6: Yeah, she was okay.
1: Yeah.
11: We're wrapping up the show next. It's Lou and Jarch on Triple M.
13: This is the Early Drive Home with Lou and Jarch.
11: 2 to 4 for the Early Drive Home. It's Lou and Jarch, Chris Brown filling in at the end of our final week, guys.
1: No, I feel like it's been a great week.
6: Jeez, it's gone quickly, hasn't it?
1: Yeah, it has. And we've got another whole week next week. Will you be back on Monday?
6: Pending approvals from a lot of different... Yes, I will. Yeah,
1: okay,
6: I will be. Oh, it's been fun.
1: It has been fun.
6: I've learned some things about you.
1: I've learned some things about you. God.
6: Jarch did barely scratch the surface when he gave me the tips on things to look out for.
1: Why? What else have you learned? Too many to name.
6: You have been convinced you are maybe 30 minutes from death with some illness, I reckon 19 times.
1: I haven't been sick today.
6: No, not today.
1: Not yet.
6: But it's always close.
1: Yeah, there'll be something.
6: Always worried about any sign that might indicate impending doom. But you're here.
1: Well, at least I'm looking after my health.
6: You are.
1: We've got some DMs about the cruel prank you boys pulled on me when you said that Justin Bieber had left an anniversary message for Jarch and I's 1 year. People said, falls for it every single time, because that's happened to me about 3 years ago on SCA, on another show I used to work on. But they actually had audio of him, so it sounded like I was going, hi, Justin. They pranked me, being like, you have to interview him. He's the lady who's meant to do it is sick, so your show has to do it. It was so convincing. It was horrible.
6: Yeah, but the thing was, what made that work was the fact that you didn't know if I had a connection.
1: That's what I mean.
6: Yeah.
1: I was like, oh my God, does someone you know, like good mate, and he's just gone, happy birthday, Louisa.
6: I mean, I clearly didn't.
1: I know, but I didn't know that. We've known each other a week.
6: Jeez, it made my week.
1: Well, people have said that's so mean. Look at her face. She was so disappointed. I was.
6: I saw a heartbreak before my eyes.
1: The next comment, my heart broke for you, Lou, one day. Bloody hope so. I'm the one less lonely girl forever. I might not be back on Monday, but you two
6: will
1: be.
6: Upon consideration of what's happened during the week, when you add it all together.
1: I might head off now, actually.
6: It doesn't look great, does it?
1: Yep. I'll potentially see you guys Monday.
6: Potentially.
11: Yeah, the headphones are down. All right, there we go.
6: I'll be back. Maybe.
1: See ya.
6: Bye.
11: She actually has gone.
1: Not you two.
6: You look a little flushed. Maybe go to the doctor.
11: Yeah, that's right. And not the Pilates studio, because we know what happens there.
6: I know. Mop in aisle 3, please.
11: Yes. She hasn't looked angry. All right. Are we getting out of here?
6: I think we are.
11: Beautiful. Have a great weekend.
6: Enjoy it, guys.
11: We will catch you Monday.
6: Bye-bye.
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17: 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Remember, this isn't just another game of footy. This is State of Origin. 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
2: All the way from Bangladesh, we're joined by good friend of the show, Alex Carey.
40: To Carey, it's wide. He cuts it. Green's got his arms in the air celebrating before Carey has the opportunity to. Alex Carey. The pride of South Australia.
0: Remowicken, Ben Stokes. Full ball, driven, chance. Yes! He's done it! Alex Carey punches the air. And in front of his home fans, Alex Carey brings up his third and certainly his most momentous century.
1: Oh, yeah.
2: Yeah.
1: He's live from Bangladesh. Well, we say live, Fat, but with the time difference, we've had to pre-record him, so we'll just act as if it's live. But the great man's on the line. Welcome to you, mate.
3: Yeah, g'day, Jim, Rabsy and Billy. I am here in Dhaka.
4: Tell us, what do you do in Bangladesh? It's a bloody big country and a lot of people. What goes on there, mate?
3: Well, I don't think it's a big country, but you're right. There's a lot of people, yeah. So they're all in one spot. We spent a lot of time together, the boys, and it's a young group, so that's a lot of fun. It's I think I'm the oldest, to be honest. So when you've got someone at 19 running around, and I'm in my 30s now, so yeah, it's a unique group. It is a lot of fun. Get down to the ground, train, and then come back to the hotel and sit around. I think a few boys play some Monopoly deal. We've got a coffee machine up and running, and
4: I think
3: there's a new game on the computer. I think it's called 23-0. Rabsy might know about it.
4: Rabsy,
5: yes, it's an AFL. We've been playing it all day in the office today.
4: What is it?
5: You basically got to pick a team that wins that goes undefeated.
4: Oh,
5: but you get given your team and the decade.
3: Yeah, so anyway, that's taken up this morning.
4: Now, Alex, or Ambassador Alex, we're calling you, because fair to say the last few years, have you cashed in on some ambassadorial ships?
2: Oh, no.
4: Kez?
3: Yes, don't worry. The boys have let me know about it, Bill.
4: All right, then. Good, because I've got some questions for you. If I wanted to buy a cricket bat, what cricket bat would I buy, Alex?
3: Yeah, you'd get a Kookaburra, of course.
4: Yes, beautiful. Well done. Just a nice, easy one to open up. If I wanted some fresh food, I had to find a supermarket, where would I go, Kez?
3: The fresh food people, Woolworths.
4: All right, then. What's your favourite kitchen appliance to make soups and things like that, Kez?
3: It's got to be a Thermomix, doesn't it?
4: Jim, can you believe this? Kez is
5: not even halfway through.
4: Thermomix, fair dinkum.
3: Keep going, Bill. Keep going.
4: Righto, here we go. Now, I need to play a bit of backyard cricket, but I've got to play cricket, but I need my lawns mowed. So if I need a electric robot lawnmower, what would that be, Kez?
3: Oh, the great people at Husqvarna.
6: After weeks away on tour, I'd rather spend time with family. That's why I make mo time, me time. I've built my career on precision and consistency. Why should my lawn be any different?
4: Electric lawnmower, Jim. Can you believe that?
2: No, I cannot.
4: And wait for it. There's more. Yeah. What's your favourite home battery?
3: Oh, I'm not quite right, Billy, but you need solar panels and you need a battery system. So the great people at Goodwee always talk.
4: Have a listen to this.
7: In cricket, you learn early. The right support makes all the difference. And at home, we rely on Goodwee batteries.
4: Goodwee batteries, Jim. And guess what happened? The neighbours' power went out. So they come across to Alex's house and they're all in the lounge room playing cricket because he's got all his power.
2: That's got to be it, surely. There can't be any more.
4: Oh, mate.
3: What do I wear on my feet, Bill?
4: Oh, what? Oh, ASICs probably, do you?
3: That's right. You got some money.
4: What are you driving?
3: Exactly, a Toyota.
4: Oh,
3: I'm stoked.
4: And what else? What about this?
3: In this space, I reckon.
4: What's your favourite oat milk?
3: Yeah. Smudge will love this one. Oat milk goodness. OMG.
8: Did you know that OMG is the only Australian oat milk that doesn't contain industrial seed oils?
4: Fair dinkum, Jim. What's going on with your mate over there in South Australia?
2: What is going on?
4: He wins a couple of Sheffield Shields, and look at him.
3: Yeah.
2: Well, I did one
1: one lot of ads in South Australia for radio rentals, and Bluey has never let me forget about it. You've done 10.
3: Minimum 10, I reckon.
4: Oh, jeez.
1: And now, what after this, mate? So how many more games have you got, and then you're back in Adelaide, or what's coming next?
3: We have got two more ODIs. Then I'm done over here, so I'll fly back Sunday night, I reckon it is. The boys will stay on, and they've got three T20 internationals. And then we start preparation, really, for the test series up north against Bangladesh. So there's cricket galore. So, that's exciting. South Africa following.
1: Bloody oath, mate. I had a good look at New Zealand. I mean, I know they dropped that first test, but their attack is bloody handy.
3: International cricket, there's no weak teams, is there? That they all have some serious threats. And, you look across the next 12 months, every series that's going to be played is going to be tough. As players, we're really excited about the amount that's coming up.
1: Go well, mate. Yes. Finish that series off, and then we'll see you when you get back.
3: Nah, thanks, lads. Thanks to all my sponsors.
4: Alex, the ambassador.
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1: Media file, 1 week song, 1 week file. Mm-hmm. That doesn't matter. There's hours of it. And Matty has to work very hard to get it back from those hours to an amount that we can use within this show. Now, this is easily over 5 minutes.
4: No, it wouldn't be.
1: Rapes?
5: 5 minutes and 3 seconds, and there that's half of what Matty
1: half
5: had.
1: Of what he had.
4: Mm-hmm. This is why we rate so well.
1: Do you reckon it is?
4: Yes.
1: Your inability to speak.
4: This is why we're undisputed home of 25 to 54-year-olds.
1: In fact, what I know is I'm on Riverside, of course, down here, I can see Rabs.
5: Yes.
1: Because everyone's got the name underneath their face.
5: Yes.
1: Rabs.
5: Yes.
1: JB.
5: Yep.
4: Yes.
1: Huge fat man.
4: Now, who wrote that? We can't even
1: huge
4: get Riverside bloody working, and they put up their huge fat man.
1: Huge fat man. That's what it says.
4: Anyway, idiot
1: right,
4: file.
1: Here we go, Rabs. Hit it.
4: Oh. So there you go. Nice little package.
1: A little package.
4: A nice little Kobe or even Cody.
1: Oh, my God. What the hell? Idiot file's already started, Matty, for next
5: Who's
1: week.
5: Cody or Kobe?
4: Wait, man.
1: Nice little package.
5: He's got a big package.
4: Jim, let me tell you a little story.
1: Yeah, go on. Tell me a story.
4: About a 74-year-old Queensland grandmother, Yvonne Wilson.
5: That would be Yvonne.
1: Yvonne, yeah.
4: No, she likes Yvonne. For years, she received texts and calls intended for rugby league legend Brad Fiddler.
1: Oh, my
4: Freddie.
1: God. He can't even
4: Fiddler.
1: Get it. It's not Fiddler.
4: So this is what
1: it's
4: happened,
1: not on
4: right?
1: the roof.
4: She traded... Yvonne traded in her ancient old cell phone for a new model, right?
1: Yes.
4: Technology wasn't her thing, she says, but judging by the sheer number of calls and texters she was receiving.
1: Texters.
4: Did you watch the State of Origin?
9: I did. I must say, half time, I switched over to the Giro d'Italia.
4: Oh, I was going to ask you about that.
9: Okay, is this me leading you into that? Or
4: No, it wasn't. I didn't know you switched over to the Giro d'Italia.
9: Yeah, close.
4: The Geo Atea. The Mavericks had a night. Even the Mavericks.
1: Oh, no. The Mavericks.
4: The Mavericks. The Mavericks had a good win.
10: And Jack Chris Uncle, one of my best mates, he was there.
4: Chris Uncle?
1: Right. Jack Crisp's Uncle.
10: Chris, Bill. Yeah,
4: I thought his name was Jack Crisp Uncle.
10: Jack. Jack's Uncle.
4: UFC. What? I love this.
1: UFC.
4: No,
5: how did you add two letters to the UFC?
4: Last Wednesday, an Argentinian.
1: Oh, he just snorted in the middle of a word.
4: Jimmy boy, Jack Crisp.
1: Yes.
4: And also Justin Longmire.
1: Muir.
4: Both qualify for life membership.
5: The favourite is Bob Irwin.
1: Right.
4: Bob
1: Irwin.
5: Call him Bob.
1: Yeah.
5: Robert, I would have thought.
1: Well, Robert Irwin. I'm not having you go at Robert Irwin. What he does, amazing work, of course, at the farm and everything, but he's not hosting the Logans.
4: He'd be very straight. And he'd have a few animals he'd bring out maybe every probably. Time. Bring out a tiger and a python.
1: Tiger. I don't know if he's got a tiger up there.
11: The Logies is going to start with him walking out in a tux and there's going to be animals on the...
4: Yeah, monkey on his shoulder, a
1: fact,
4: parrot.
1: It's Australian Zoo. It hasn't got tigers.
4: Well, all right, then maybe a lion cat. I don't know. Some,
1: a feral cat.
4: I don't know. Just something. Are you Sam or Samuel?
11: Samuel to my, when I'm in trouble.
4: Because I looked up Samuel Pang and he's a very good Hong Kong doctor, isn't he? Actor.
1: What the hell's that got to do with anything?
4: I looked it up.
11: Oh, I know, Bill.
4: Then a bit of golf tomorrow. Koyonga? Is it?
1: Koyonga.
4: Well, I haven't been there.
5: Got this right once this week.
4: It's Koyonga. Koyonga. Who sings the best Eye of the Tiger?
1: Survivor.
4: Pat Benatar.
1: Pat Benatar?
4: What? Yes.
5: That's all fired up.
1: What the hell?
4: Same thing.
1: Nothing to do with Eye of the Tiger.
5: Different song.
1: Oh, what is he on about? Seriously. The band's called Survivor, Fat.
4: What was your most best sport movie?
12: My most best, who are you asking, Jim or me?
4: No, you.
1: But she cut herself short there. So yes. Clay won, Leash won.
4: Righto, here we go. Yeah. Let's get a rig along.
1: Along. Rig along.
4: According, and it's right there, right out of the front of the White House. So
13: that's the South Lawn. Yes,
4: I know.
13: Right on the lawn.
4: Is that where White House Down, did you see that movie where they drove around the lawn there and shot each other?
13: I didn't see it, but on the way home,
1: I
13: watched
1: it. I'm not sure it was called White House Down.
4: Do you actually think about it sometimes? What will I do after footy? Do you look at the horse racing game? Or are you going to be a plumber, continue your plumbership? Or are you going to get in the media?
14: A plumbership? That's the first I've heard of that.
4: Jim, you ready for this? Switzerland, right?
1: Yes.
4: Fans can swatch the game nice and early.
1: Oh, no.
4: At 5 a.m.
1: No.
4: And let's see who will get the chocolates.
15: That is on fire.
4: And got to get Toberone. I was trying to work in there, but Toberone.
1: You want to try like Roger Federer? You going to put him in there somehow?
4: No, just the Swiss Army knife.
1: Okay.
4: And the women's softball, Jim.
1: So these are just Swiss references that mean nothing to the story.
5: Nothing.
1: Yeah.
4: I love their flag.
1: Oh my God! What do you love about it?
5: Why do you love
4: Actually,
5: it?
4: Actually, I don't know the punchline. Oh, Jim.
1: I didn't mind the swatch it. Like,
4: yeah,
1: if you just left it there, that was actually funny.
4: But
1: it's when you then keep sort of searching for
4: Toblerone
1: and Toblerone and then everything else.
5: Short week this week as well. That's six shows worth.
4: Shut up!
1: Yep.
5: Jack Crisbuncle.
4: I thought it was his mate.
1: Crisbuncle. Anyway, huge fat man, that's how badly you broadcast
4: this week. I need a couple of apologies, Jim.
1: Yeah.
4: Because Bob Irwin, by the way, Australia Zoo, guess what they have at the Australia Zoo?
1: A tiger?
4: The tiger temple. So they got tigers there, yes.
1: They haven't got an actual tiger.
4: Sumatran.
1: What?
4: What does that mean?
1: It's Australia Zoo.
4: It's Australia Zoo.
1: We don't have
4: and they've
1: tigers
4: got
1: in Australia?
4: Sumatran tiger temple. Jim, so sorry, Fat.
1: No, I need to see an actual tiger.
4: Oh, get,
1: not
4: get
1: a temple.
4: One. How do I get
1: an
4: this
1: actual
4: up?
1: Animal?
4: And the computer.
1: And what else? You
4: and, and there, look, Jim, the tiger temple at the Australia Zoo.
1: View our world-class tiger habitat.
4: There you go.
1: Oh.
4: So sorry, Fat.
1: No, that's not true. What else?
4: And White House Down was the name of the movie. Good movie, White House Down. So
1: have you watched it?
4: Yes. I got
1: that's
4: it mixed
1: a lie?
4: Up. I got it mixed up with the other one called Olympus Has Fallen. There's two very good.
1: Yeah, that's the one I saw. Yes. That's got Gerard Butler.
5: Stop helping him.
4: Yeah. But there's two.
1: Does Will understand that you don't help Huge Fat Man?
4: Yeah.
1: You just leave him.
4: And don't call me Huge Fat Man. I need three apologies now. Three.
1: That's what it says on the screen.
4: I don't care. Huge Fat Man.
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17: And first of all, shout out. We had thousands of entries for this, Dave. 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A big thanks to Automasters for being involved. But it came down to four finalists who had the most votes. And it's time to announce the winner for our 5K Cash Fuel Club. Now, of course, the four finalists, they were voting up the wazoo.
4: Busy.
17: They were busy. In fourth place was Wanneroo BMX Club. Great effort. Well done. In third place, Cardinia Netball Club. Yeah, the girls, here if you need.
4: Could have implemented the call centre out of India. That's just an idea next time.
17: Correct. That leaves Melville Junior Football Club and Armidale Gymnastics Club. And the winner by less than 10 votes is Armidale Gymnastics Club! Amazing. Big shout out to the head coach, Alicia. They were phenomenal. Zave, you and I, we actually went there yesterday.
4: And of course, Automasters, thank you so much. They love getting involved with these community ideas we have. So thank you to those guys, of course. We did go out to Armidale last night, sort of past Uluru and then over to Armidale. Yep. It was unbelievable. Seeing the actual setup out there, I spoke to them about the way they have to bring all the equipment in, put the equipment out. It is a big job by the coaches. It was great to get out there last night.
17: And run absolutely beautifully as well. So many kids and parents there and everyone getting involved. We had so much fun when we got out there yesterday.
18: I'm here with Alicia. She's the head coach of Armidale Gymnastics Club. Now, you have been voting for Cash for Your Club. $5,000 will go a long way. What would you do with that kind of money?
19: Use it to maintain our equipment. We have to pack away and set up each week, so a lot of our equipment does kind of get a lot of wear and tear, and that would mean that we can keep classes running and keep these kiddos in our sport.
18: We do have a surprise for you on behalf of Automasters. Xavier, bring in the chief. You've just won $5,000.
19: Thank you so much, and thank you to Automasters as well, and congratulations to all the other clubs as well. Even just you guys putting everyone's names out there has been so good for us, and I hope that it was good for them too. So thank you so much.
18: Kids, how do you feel? You happy to win $5,000?
20: Did you know I used to be an Australian champion of gymnastics?
19: Babe, can you do a handstand?
18: Yes! Oh my God, why would you do that? You need surgery on your back, you psycho.
17: David did try and do a handstand in front of all of the
4: kids. It was better than I thought.
17: No, not your first attempt.
4: No, first attempt hurt the back, but then once I was down, I was up on my head for a little while.
17: Yeah, for a second. A huge congratulations to Armidale.
4: Better than what Lamy thought, to be honest.
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22: Here comes Liam Baker.
23: Baker's kicked an absolute ripper. What a shot at goal.
22: Here comes Liam Baker.
23: Baker looking for another shot.
24: I think he's got it.
22: Here comes Liam Baker.
23: Baker, put her in your book.
22: Here comes Liam Baker.
23: Well, that's a Baker's delight.
17: That's tight. That's a pretty good intro, I reckon.
25: We're happy with that, aren't we? It's actually growing on me a bit, yeah.
17: Oh, growing.
25: Growing.
17: Wow, interesting.
4: I could picture myself.
25: Remember my feedback first day I was in there. It wasn't too good.
4: But it'll grow on you. I could picture myself at Revolver at 4 or 5 a.m. in the morning and that comes on and I'm just bopping away to it. Here comes Liam Baker.
17: Baker's Delight, though. Is that still a thing? Baker's Delight?
4: My sister used to. I'd get there. It's at where I shop every day in Woodlands, Baker's Delight.
17: Oh,
21: get
17: lovely.
21: High five, below slice.
4: Really important question for you straight off the bat. There was a study that was done recently. And the study suggests that 50%, so one in two blokes, believe they could land a passenger jet. So just picture the captain has had a heart attack. Then the assistant pilot has had a bit of a meltdown. He's frozen on the spot. Shit, what are we going to do?
17: Oh, okay.
0: No, is there a passenger in the plane that believes they could land the flight?
2: Yeah. Now, 50% of men believe they could. Now, off the back of a story today where Wally, a pilot, was flying for 17 years, made $3 million without a license. Yeah. He just put his hand up and became a pilot and had no license for 17 years. He just made over $3 million.
17: Nobody checked his paperwork.
25: Is this in Australia?
2: No, Canada. But it could be in Australia, honestly.
25: Yeah.
2: Do you believe you could land a passenger jet, say...
17: When push comes to shove.
2: Push comes to shove. I don't want you to be a full-time pilot. You're the captain of the West Coast Eagles. Yeah. But the boy, Harley Reid's in the front row. He's got a tear in his eyes. He's nervous.
25: Milan would be scared. Bo Allen, those boys.
17: Yeah, flying?
25: Yeah, a few. Yeah.
17: Really?
25: Yeah.
2: We need a captain. We need our captain. They say, is there any captains on board?
17: Yeah.
2: And you're just like, well, I'm a captain.
17: Yeah.
2: Do you think
17: who think they can land this big bird?
2: Yeah, honestly.
25: So it's like, if I push the right buttons, it's going to go on the floor, end up on the runway.
17: So hang on a minute.
25: That's a yes.
17: So you think you can land a plane in an emergency when push comes to shove? No, say it.
25: I think I can push the right buttons, yeah.
17: Fantastic. Now, can I just quickly...

0: No, but Harley's the prize.
1: I think
0: prize
1: Harley
0: possession.
1: Is,
0: we
1: yeah.
0: can't lose Harley.
2: Yeah, but he's what? So he's scared of the boys losing him in a case of turbulence.
0: No, if the pilots go down, you've got to save Harley first.
2: I'm saying they're legitimately afraid of flying.
0: Yeah, but I'm not worried. To be honest, I'm not worried about them if it goes down. I'm worried about Harley. to be honest. Good morning to Buddha and Bo Allen. We love you.
2: Hey, you've got the bye next week. What are you up to? Do you get to do anything, a bit of fun, or just rest, relax?
1: Yeah, 5 days off, I think. Yep. So I'm going down south. There's a big crew going down there. If you're going up north, I think, Broome as well. The boys are going all over the shop.
0: So down south, a big crew. Do you all stay together, or is it just coincidental?
1: Bit of both. Right. So I think there's about four of us staying together. And
0: who
1: the
0: have
1: girls.
0: You teamed up with?
1: Fridge. Coley, Fridge. Yeah, Owies. Youngies down there as well.
0: Okay.
1: I think Retta might be going down there. There's a few.
0: Who's that one?
1: Rhett Bazzo.
0: Oh,
1: and then Duggo was saying yesterday he's actually going to Denmark. He was keen to go to Dunsborough, but then he heard we're all going. He's like, oh, no, I'm getting out of there. So
0: very Duggan-like.
1: Yeah, that's all right. Accept the feedback.
0: Hey, Bakes, how good is it with travel and how much West Coast do and, of course, Fremantle do for North Melbourne to come over and break up that travel cycle you go on? You guys would be pretty happy to see that deal extended, I'd imagine.
1: Yeah. Well, apparently it's going on next year. I thought it was just 2 years, but that's good. But, yeah, we spent a month last year at home and the same again this year. And, yeah, it feels like you're in Melbourne again. It's bloody awesome.
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2: Been getting to know you really well off air and didn't know you had a secret talent. Tell us about what you get up to on the water.
1: It was more, I used to, not as much anymore, but my cousin, as you know, he used to come down to Molloy with us and we used to go barefooting down there.
0: So he's been asking me at school, ask Bakes, because his child's in the same year as mine, same class as my child. He keeps asking, ask Bakes if he's going barefooting. And I thought that meant you're going a bit strange and doing a bit of like barefoot earthing, like you're grounding yourself.
2: I immediately thought bare knuckle boxing. I don't know about that. So
1: doing all of the above.
2: Mm, so tell us about barefooting, because that's not.
1: Oh, we just grew up water skiing. I actually think it's more common than you think. Yeah. And then, anyway, we just went barefooting, and my old man and, you know, all my family friends, they used to do it, and then they just taught us when we were younger.
0: So you're just skiing, but you got nothing on you got no slippers on.
1: Yeah,
0: just
1: you sort of start on your ass, and then the boat goes a bit quicker, and then you put your feet in, and then
0: did you, have
1: you just
0: little,
1: hang on for dear life, pretty
0: did
1: much.
0: Did Bakes have a little routine? Did you used to do a little one foot up?
1: Nothing like that. My routine was standing up in the prop wash in the middle and then eating shit after that.
0: Yeah.
1: That was the go, so. Yeah. I've mastered that, especially as I've gotten older. But, yeah, like I said, I don't do it that much anymore.
2: When you're starting as well and your legs have a bit of the shakes, like, did that give Britt the ick at all? Or,
1: it probably would.
2: Yeah.
1: And, yeah, you do get the shakes. You used to be able to go for, a few Ks, but after, 500 metres, your feet get a bit sore.
2: This is so fun. We should go barefooting with our Bakes.
0: I remember the first time I ever went skiing. I reckon I drank half of Augusta. I couldn't get up. I was just getting dragged with my face under the water. And then you go... And then you put your head down. That was a bit of a nick, I'm sure.
2: That would have been the
0: biggest year. And then if we're in Augusta and you're going barefooting, Bakes, can I come?
1: Yeah.
0: And so do you reckon, imagine the boat goes full throttle and it can't move my fat ass. I'm just folding the boat back.
2: You're the anchor on the boat. You're just sinking. You're the Titanic. You're pulling it all down.
1: It wouldn't be the first time, I tell you that. It wouldn't be the first time that happens.
0: It doesn't work, right. Okay. So let's give you a little bit of footy before we let you go. We've done barefooting and can you land a plane? North Melbourne got absolutely smoked on the weekend by Fremantle. They're better than that, but you've beaten them at the start of the year. Big win, actually. I think it was 7-2 down in that game. North Melbourne, you'd expect a bounce back a little bit, but you guys are playing good footy.
1: We've been playing some good footy over the last 6 weeks or so. So that's good to see. But, yeah, North, I didn't see much of the game. We were playing at the same time, but, they were obviously
0: pretty
1: poor.
0: You didn't miss a lot, mate.
1: I'm sure they would have got a good rev up this week, and Minnie's been strong, and we're going to see a different North than what was around last week compared to this week, so we'll be up against it, but we're looking forward to it.
0: And the cameras caught you on the weekend. Don't worry, it's not a bad thing. As soon as I said cameras caught, his eyes lit up.
1: Nightclub cameras are.
0: Ruben Jimby, I think, has been your best player this year. He's been unbelievable in fullback. He did a quad. You don't laugh, but if you've had something pop, you know the feeling. You've been shot. The cameras caught you shooting him at three-quarter time.
1: did it actually?
0: Yeah, they caught you shooting him at three-quarter time. Sad to see Rubes go down. He's had a spectacular year, but I noticed at three-quarter time you were having a bit of fun with him.
1: Yeah. It's

0: Yeah, you don't have a laugh about it, but it's pretty funny. Yeah. You know, like the sniper, and he said it himself. But yeah, as soon as you saw it, everyone kind of knew. Everyone assumed it was a hammy.
1: Yeah.
0: But yeah, hopefully he's back sooner rather than later, because he's a very important player for us, and we love him out there. But yeah, we had a little bit of laugh at three-quarter time with the sniper there.
1: watching Georgiades and Ruben run, twice they had enormous... They are the most athletic players I reckon I've seen go head to head. It was crazy watching them two go at it.
0: Yeah, I know. It was it was crazy. Watching him chase after him, I was like, I don't know how fast they were going, but it looked bloody fast, and then just seeing him go down like that. But no, Georgiades was...
1: They're lightning.
0: Know, yeah, they were going the same pace, and I know Rubes is lightning quick.
1: Is he the quickest at the club?
0: Oh, I don't know. Near probably, yeah. Yeah.
2: Can I ask, it might be a dumb question, but considering it's North's home game at Optus, is that still kind of good for you guys, though? Like, do you still get heaps of Eagles people and it's up to stadium and it's still like...
0: Yeah, I'm not too sure. I know we have less tickets ourselves this week, but I'm sure that if the North...
2: But even just playing at Optus
0: North fans aren't... Yeah. Exactly. If North fans aren't buying the tickets, then surely the West Coast fans will go.
1: Are you in your rooms? Are you in your change rooms?
0: If I was North
1: Melbourne, I'd kick you out. That's the first thing I'd do. I'd say, no, we've got the rights to the ground today. But I think, Leachie, we've been going back and forth.
3: Oh,
1: the West Coast members get their tickets, so there'll be a massive West Coast crowd. So
0: there might not be all the West Coast like digital stuff going on. Is that
1: no, there won't
3: the
1: be.
3: The West Coast Eagles website and socials, and they'll give the exact answer.
1: Yeah.
3: But I don't want to deal with it.
1: No, we've stuffed it eight times this week. barefooting champ, mate. We wish you all the very best. Barefooting Bakes. I like that.
3: Love it. West Coast taking on... Bare
2: Knuckle. That's your next step.
3: Okay. West Coast taking on North Melbourne tomorrow up the stadium. You can hear it live here on Triple M and the listener app from 2:10. It's on 7 and 7 Plus from 1:30 as well. Bakes, go well tomorrow.
0: Thanks for that. Thanks for having me in.
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0: wow, Katie Lamb.
2: You liked you? Thank you. So yesterday I was on national news on Channel 7.
1: National.
2: It was 12:30.
1: Oh, 12:30 p.m.
2: No
1: wonder I missed it. I had the tea set up at midday.
2: Yeah, Dad missed it too. So did my whole family, and so did I. Anyway, so I had to get there. Obviously, Sydney a couple of hours ahead. So it was I was doing this all just straight after work. Or I got there about 9:45. I got there. I wanted to be nice and early in order to prep. So I walk into Channel 7 and I go to the security man. Hi, I'm just checking in here. He said, no worries. Who are you going to see? And I said, oh, I think her name's Kim. So I put her in the little system. Well, she didn't pop up, did she? And I've gone, oh, let me check my email. Typed in Jeff. No, he didn't pop up either. I've called Kim. Of course, they're national. So they're in Sydney. They're not in Perth. And she said, oh, okay, let me just call someone from Perth to let you in. I'm awkwardly standing, just me and the security man, for about 15 minutes. Nobody knew I was coming in. He eventually got sick of me, just buzzed me in, but I couldn't get into the sliding doors ahead. So I was in the waiting room to get in the waiting room.
1: So I'll tell you what I did with those security guards. What? Dropped them a box of beer about 12 months ago.
2: And now they just open the doors.
1: The doors just open.
2: Nice. Oh. All right. Good to know. anyway, I did message Ryan Daniels, though, knowing he was there. And I said, hey, any danger of, you know, helping a sister out? You know,
1: I'm
2: come
1: stuck.
2: Down and get me. Didn't hear back. That's fine. Eventually, I got let in. I got taken up to the room. I've walked in and I see Ryan Daniels. What was he doing on his desk? Watching the basketball.
3: Nah, good call.
2: What kind of professional is that?
3: That's research.
2: Not on my watch.
1: He's
2: that's what he said.
1: Reporter.
2: He was like, oh, it's just prep.
3: He's the sports reporter. He's the sports man.
2: He was doing none of the thing. Anyway, he looked at me and said, so do you want me to take you down to makeup? I was like, oh, I've done my own makeup. Yeah. But that's fine.
1: You need a dust up. Do you want me to take you down there?
2: Anyway, I ended up getting down there. He dropped me into Studio 2 because he said, well, you definitely won't be in Studio 1. So he dropped me into Studio 2. I all got set up and then we were ready to rock, baby.
1: National audience
2: strap in. And I was
1: hear those noises.
2: I was looking forward to my very first question, but mind you, I was there with Mark
3: Riley. Yes. Mark Riley. And the host was Hugh Whitfield.
2: Hit us with the first question.
19: The federal government has lost its bid to block compensation claims from people held in immigration detention. Riles, let's start with you on this one. The government could now face thousands of claims that people are entitled to.
20: Yeah, and probably will, Hugh, I think, on the basis of that High Court ruling.
2: I got a message in my ear saying, Katie, you don't need to go for this long.
1: Okay. Because also you don't understand the question.
2: I also didn't understand what's going on.
20: Tens of millions of dollars.
3: Lengthy.
2: Okay, cool.
1: That was a lengthy answer to a tricky question.
3: But Mark Riley is a very, like, newsy person.
2: No,
3: like, he's one of the big news people.
2: But thank you, Lord, for Mark. Yeah. Because then they came to me and this is all I said.
21: Yeah, look, it's no surprise that I'm just a small town breakfast radio host here in Perth. I don't think this passes the pub test, to be fair, but, you know, I'm sure if you want me to test it out, I can head to the pub tomorrow, Saturday, and probably Sunday as well, watching the footy.
1: Oh, happy with your own work. Good answer. God. I like that answer, so I clap it.
3: Yeah, yeah.
1: Felt like your two co's let you down.
2: Yeah.
1: I would have laughed at that for you rather than you laughing at your own gear.
2: Yeah, but I do tend to laugh at my own gear. But I did a quick hop, step, and a jump around
1: that. That was clever.
3: I will mark you down a point for not actually mentioning the Morris because that would be a perfect opportunity to do so.
2: Because I was on National, I just didn't know. They wouldn't have known the Morris.
1: No, but they do. It doesn't matter.
2: Cater for a Perth audience.
3: You plug them every single 5 seconds on this show.
1: Surprised you didn't get Wanneroo GWM in.
2: Good one with my Havilah H6.
3: There you go.
2: Okay. Second question. And I love the national anthem.
3: You want to set it up?
2: The second question was whether schools should start singing the national anthem once a week. And I love the national anthem, especially at a big sporting event, special school assemblies. Sure. Do we need to do it once a week? I don't think so. That might be a little bit of overkill, I think. Great point.
3: Good.
1: Good try, though.
2: Oh.
1: Not as lighthearted. It was dry.
3: Okay. Can't be lighthearted all
1: I'm giving
3: time.
1: You an 8
2: How
1: out of 10.
2: I moisten
1: I'm giving
2: you an it out? What would you have done? Go on.
1: I don't know.
2: Yeah. Oh.
1: I'm not on the national stage, but I gave you an 8 out of 10. Yeah. First answer was 9 out of 10. You're sitting on an 8.5.
2: Okay. The last question was that AI toys are coming out and psychologists are saying it's not very good for your kids.
21: Big time. I mean, what happened to going outside and playing Chasey? 44 home. I had upwards of 65 Barbies. I got to use my imagination. Barbies was the all-time favourite. I had all of the Spice Girls and I had two of Scary Spice. But yeah, look, I think the AI thing, I think it's a little bit crazy for mine. First, they want to take our jobs. Now they want to talk to our kids. I'm not for it.
1: So I noticed a dual laugh.
3: Yes.
1: And after the dual laugh, there was a bellow.
3: Yes.
1: There was a bellow by Riles.
3: That's a 10 out of 10.
1: That's a 10.
3: That is totally a 10.
2: Yay.
3: Yeah.
1: So dual laugh gets you to the 9, but then the bellow over the top.
2: Bellow.
1: I think old mate just wanted to be heard, but he went hard.
2: I did go a little bit hard into the Barbies and how I had upwards of 65, went into the Spice Girls and I had two Scary Spice. Probably minor details didn't need, but anyway, I'm learning. First national stage. Anyway, I do believe it was a raging success because they messaged me afterwards and said, would you be keen to do it again?
1: And you wrote back, no.
2: Busy.
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1: Lammy, feedback's your friend. Yesterday, Mum had some bad medical feedback. So, obviously, she put it in the family chat. I quickly go, well, I'm the favourite. I'll dive on and quickly call her first.
2: Yeah.
1: Only to find out that she'd actually decide to call
2: The
1: actual favourite first and deliver the news to her personally. And then I had to line up in the queue. It was feedback I didn't want, feedback I didn't need, but it's obvious now. That's the clearest way. Bad medical news.
2: Yeah.
1: Need to tell everyone. Who do you choose to tell first?
2: First is the favourite.
1: Is the favourite.
2: Yeah, always. Let's go to Cameron. Good morning, Cameron. Where are you in the pecking order in your family?
6: I've got to be top of the ladder, surely.
1: All right, why?
6: Well, I've actually been in jail.
2: Naughty.
6: But, very naughty. Many years ago.
1: Yeah.
6: I've come out, been to uni, finished all that.
1: Yeah.
6: And that's been the favourite.
1: Redemption story, Cam. I'm hearing redemption. Why'd you have a holiday in the big house?
6: Hey?
1: Why were you in the big house?
6: Drug charges back in the day.
1: Yeah. And you've just, a story of redemption, I'm hearing.
2: Shawshank
6: Redemption. Yeah, story of redemption, bit of selling, supplying.
2: Oh, God. All right, we don't
6: just got uni, got caught.
1: Yeah.
6: And,
1: Back to the top of the tree, though.
2: Did his time. Now he's back being mum's favourite. Good on you, Cameron. Thank you. Let's go to Cooper. Where are you in the pecking order?
22: I'd have to say I'm at the top as well.
2: Okay. Well, very interesting. The
1: this
2: boys
1: is making me cry
2: crutch.
1: Over here.
2: Okay, Cooper, why do you believe you're the favourite?
22: Me and my sisters were away and Mum would text me every day and call me every day but wouldn't talk to my sister.
2: Well done. I'll allow it. That's perfect. That's a
1: that's
2: dead
1: clear.
2: Set. Yeah, that's clear.
1: That's like a me situation. Clear it's clear.
2: Favorite. Cooper's the favourite. Let's go to Jess. Where are you in the pecking order?
23: I'm tippity top, I think.
2: Tippity top.
1: Tippity top.
2: How do you know?
23: I was the firstborn daughter.
2: Yes, helps.
23: First niece. First granddaughter, first great granddaughter. Then gave birth to the first grandson, first great grandson, all of that.
2: Yeah, she's number one seed.
1: She likes shagging, to be honest.
2: With a good advantage, I believe you had an unfair advantage, I would say, to your younger brothers.
23: Well, Yeah, I mean, you could say that.
1: But you've got to make the most of the situation you find yourself in.
2: I'm disagreeing with it. Good on you, Jess, and congratulations to you being the favourite.
1: With the 87 kids, it sounds like.
2: Let's go to Brooke in Joondalup. Where are you in the pecking order, Brooke?
7: Definitely the lowest out of the two of us.
2: We appreciate your honesty.
1: Welcome to the group, Brooke.
2: It's a safe space.
1: Who's above you and why?
7: Actually, my brother, who's recently gotten out of prison.
1: Oh, yeah.
2: Jeez, maybe you just need to go to jail, Zave, and then come out and you'll be the favourite.
7: Maybe.
2: Okay.
7: Maybe. Yeah, I think it's that they don't favour the independent child. They want the one that always still needs them. That's my theory, and I'm running with it.
2: But you know what? And that is not a bad. So your brother's been to jail. And is he still in the big house?
7: No, he's just recently gotten out. But my mum spoke to him every day he was in there.
2: No doubt.
1: How long
2: Brooke just having a successful job, just, you know, staying out of crime.
7: Absolutely.
1: Brooke, how long was the brother in there for?
7: 4 months altogether.
1: A long service leave.
7: Yeah, absolutely. A little break from his family.
2: Little break from
1: mum. Thanks, Brooke.
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3: Welcome to the best gear of the week. It's Friday Lines. This is a game that Xavier Ellis is dominating at the moment. He leads 9-3.
2: Shame.
3: Huge domination.
1: I think you won last week, though.
3: Yes, you did.
1: Yeah, you're in form.
3: Yes, you did. Now, anyone that heard Wheel of Games this morning at about 6:20.
2: Oh, let's not bring it up.
3: Would know that that was probably the worst game that has been played. So these two are not on good form at the moment.
2: No, we're not.
3: No.
2: It's Friday. It's been a long week.
1: You dragged me down.
3: Now.
2: Well. Calm down.
3: We've had a big morning today. Mm-hmm. We had a huge announcement we made about 30 minutes ago for Cash for Your Club, where we had the Armidale Gymnastics Club win $5,000.
2: Yes.
3: So today we're all about the sports movies.
2: Let's go.
3: For Friday Lines. So they're all movie lines. So you're going to have to buzz in with your name as your buzzer. So let's test them. Katie. Zave.
1: Zave.
3: It's just going Zave again. So these are all just going to be sports movies.
2: Okay.
3: You have to give me the movies, okay?
2: Mm-hmm.
3: Here is your first for Friday Lines.
27: You really stuck him, Campbell.
28: Yeah, I love me a little cunt.
2: Is that,
3: no.
2: Remember the Titans.
3: Oh, get stuffed.
2: What?
1: Well done.
3: What?
2: That's kind of the only sport movie I know.
1: No, I haven't got too many up my sleeve either. Well done.
3: Wow. Katie Lamb.
2: One. I dropped all my papers. I got excited.
3: Bit of Denzel. 1-0.
29: Denzel Washington.
3: Yes.
2: That's a great movie, by the way. You and I both said that was our favourite sporting movie the other day.
3: Number two. Katie leads 1-0.
1: I've had a stroke.
2: Oh, okay.
3: Zave, you need this to stay alive in today's edition of Friday Lines. This is another movie. I need the movie title.
30: Still trying to replace Giambi. I told you we can't do it. And we can't do it.
1: Xavier.
2: Oh.
1: Moneyball.
2: Well done. That was another one in my thing, but I've never seen it. So
1: a good movie.
2: Yeah, okay.
1: A good way to create a premiership team.
2: One apiece. Ooh, the drone. Shivers.
1: The drone makes us extra nervous. I don't think we need extra nerves.
2: Oh, God.
3: Ladies and gentlemen, this edition of Friday Lines is now locked up at 1-1. Xavier Ellis holds a 9-3 lead overall, with a chance for Katie to win 2 in a row and close the gap ever so slightly. This is our Cash for Your Club edition. It is movies, sports movies. So I need you to tell me what movie this is.
31: Yeah, what can I do for you, Rod? You just tell me what can I do.
1: Xavier, that is Tom Cruise. Show me the money. That is
3: five.
1: I've had a stroke.
3: Three, two.
1: I've done it to you.
3: One.
1: Done it
3: to you again. Oh, do you want to hear it again?
2: Yeah.
31: Show me the money. What can I do for you, Rod? You just tell me what can I do for you.
32: It's a very personal, very important thing. Hell, it's a family motto. Are you ready?
31: I'm ready.
32: I just want to make sure you're ready, brother.
2: Okay.
1: You ready?
32: Here it is. Show me the money.
2: Yes. All right, Katie, is that Jerry Maguire?
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2: So I almost don't want to say this, what I'm about to say, Zave, because I know what your response is going to be and I'm going to want to punch you in the face.
1: Don't ever assume anything with me.
2: Okay. A former Air Canada captain.
1: Yep.
2: Jeffrey Wall. Wally, yep. They call him. He's been arrested and hit with the fraud charges after police discovered he has spent 17 years flying massive commercial jets without a valid license.
3: What?
2: Correct, bingo.
1: I'm not sure what you think I'd be assuming. Let
2: me continue and then I'll give you like 10 seconds to be arrogant. So between 2009 and 2025, he has successfully operated more than 900 flights as captain.
1: Yep.
0: Just the Sydney Hop approach to your left.
4: No, if you just walk over to your right, that is Rottnest Island. You can see Xavier swimming in the ocean.
2: He pocketed nearly $3 million in salary and he had almost a 27-year career before the airline decided, hey, anybody checked Wally's credentials lately? No, I haven't. Get Susan to do it. Susan walks over, has a little flickeroo through his papers and goes, holy moly.
1: Wally got no license.
2: Wally's got no license and hasn't had it for 17 years. However, he's managed to successfully operate over 900 flights. All right, I'm going to start the timer. Just wait. I'm going to give you 10 seconds to be arrogant.
1: Okay, so 50% of men believe they can land a passenger aircraft.
2: Yeah.
1: Ready? The other 50% are idiots. 100% of men can land an aircraft with passengers in it. It's the easiest thing in the world. Wally's just proved it in 17 years without a license. He did flick autopilot on, get on the microphone and go,
4: if you look over to your right, you will see the BHP building, the BHP building. This is a landmark in Perth.
0: They'll tell it to you all that.
4: The time in Perth currently is 9:13 a.m. And the temperature outside is a warm 27 degrees.
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22: Margo, you wanted to talk sicky excuses. Your kids have been povo. They're not even trying.
23: They're not even trying. You know, like they pretend to be sick. Oh, I don't feel well, Mum. I've got a sore belly. And then by 10 o'clock they bounce back and they're all of a sudden fine.
22: Vicky in Clontarf has got in here. My six-year-old just tried to bore sicky because they said their brother's fart made them feel sick.
1: That's great. That's got to be on the podium so far.
22: Vicky might have won.
23: As a mother of a 12 and a 15-year-old boy who fart a lot, I understand their pain.
22: I used to have a mate in the car if I was driving with him. He just for no reason turned the heater up and turned my seat warmer on. I'd be like, what's going on here? And he'd just look at me with this grin on his face like the Joker at Batman. And he'd done a silent fart. What is it with people torturing other people with their farts?
23: Sometimes, you know, you warn people and you say, oh, I'm so sorry, I need to do a fluff, you know? Or you say, oh, I just farted, sorry. Yeah. I had a girlfriend, she used to deadpan stare you in the eyes.
22: Yeah, that's
23: like,
22: it. That was my mate.
23: I'm farting. Yeah. And I'm like,
1: wow.
23: I don't want to know.
22: Now, what's worse, that or Marta will do them in here sometimes and not know?
23: He just bends over to pick up something. Hold on.
1: Let's get back to what we're talking about here.
22: Farted, sorry. Got distracted.
1: Chucking a sickie.
22: So many calls here for you. Evanescence tickets for the best kid excuse to miss school.
23: So we're not home in the mornings, right? Corey and I are both out of the house, early starts. So our 4 children, we leave them at home to get themselves up, dressed, ready for school. They get themselves on the buses and off they go. But every now and then, I think they think because we're not there, they can just slip a nice little easy day off school in. Oh, Mum. And they text me and I'm in the middle of doing our show, right? And sometimes I get distracted because they're like, oh, I'm not feeling well, or I don't want to go to school today, or I slept in.
1: It's not hard to distract you though. But you're right. You sit there dealing with their bloody problems while you're trying to do
23: your bloody father. But anyway, I got this one yesterday, which I thought was a beauty because they're not even trying to lie or, you know, pretend to be sick or anything anymore.
1: What do you got?
23: Hi, Mum. This is from our 12-year-old Jagger. Hi, Mum. No one has, I just woke up, still in bed. Also, do I have to go to school today and Friday are my worst days? I hate those subjects. Can I please skip today? I promise I will clean the house and my bedroom.
22: Just a pitch at the end.
1: Right, so he's going to do some work, but you don't believe that, do you?
23: But, you know, like it's not even I'm not feeling well or I've had a big week with training and I'm tired. I don't like those subjects and I don't want to go today. And I'm just like, I said, sure.
22: Oh, you're encouraging it.
1: This is what happens at university. You can. It's all up to you at university whether you feel like going or not. So he could go well.
23: I said, look, mate, you can't have both. Pick one or the other. You can have today or tomorrow.
1: Oh, it's an incentives game.
23: He said, today, I'm tired. I'm probably going to go back to sleep anyway. I said, okay, but you have to go tomorrow. Go jump in my bed and shut the door.
1: Oh, God.
22: You're encouraging this behaviour. This is what's happening.
0: That was yesterday. Are you sure that he's going to school this morning?
23: He was honest, at least, you know, and then I was like, I don't really have any reason why you shouldn't go, because I was like, I think since COVID, the value of school for me is like just gone out the window. So I'm like, he can clean and learn to do some housework, and then one day he'll be a really great dad or partner
0: Did he clean?
23: He did. He did, in fact, empty the dishwasher, loaded the dishwasher.
22: Be a cleaner. Put a load of washing on.
23: Made his bed, picked up all the clothes in the bathroom. So I was like, I might let him stay home more often.
22: You don't need English or math to be a cleaner. You need hard work ethic. You need work ethic, and he's got it. Hey, Maddie,
0: you need to be able to read the back of the bleach bottle, though, and just see how much and measure out how much.
22: Mainly just the do not drink bit. You'll be right. Maddie at Heathwood. Here you go, Margot. I was trying to fake a sickie as a kid. Whacked the thermometer in the microwave because I wanted to convince Mum I had a temperature. Next minute, Mum's calling an ambulance, and I'm in the bath with an ice pack in my head because she thought I was going to die. Yeah. Gabe in Ormo, kid excuse to have a sickie. What do you got, Gabe?
2: Well, younger, just one day was not feeling like going to school at all. So I'm looking around, found this video on YouTube on tips on how to skip school. Wow. And one of them was Gatorade. So going to the fridge, find an orange Gatorade bottle in there.
0: Yeah.
2: And then put it in. Hello?
0: Hello?
22: Hello? Oh, Gabe maybe should have gone to school. What's happening, Gabe?
0: Are you all right?
22: Did he make a bong out of that Gatorade bottle?
0: Gabe.
23: I need to hear the rest
0: marijuana.
23: Of the story, Gabe. What happened to the orange Gatorade?
0: Here he is. Yeah.
2: So take a sip full and put on my best act on trying to be sick and throw it up in the toilet. Oh. To bring Mum, I'm sick. Mum, I'm sick.
0: Oh, yeah.
2: Now I'm out of school.
22: Could be caller of the year, that one.
0: Am I the only one who doesn't know what happened there?
22: I have no idea what happened.
0: Did he drink the Bafika Payara, had a spew, and his mum was?
23: You'll be right. Off you go.
22: I know for a fact Gabe didn't go to school after that. Ever again.
0: Doesn't need to. You don't have to be smart. And listen to Harry from Carina. He's inspirational for everyone. Harry's having the morning of his life. My 10-year-old son and me have both pulled a Swiftie with the old gastro bug. You can't argue with a gastro bug. So he's off school and I'm off work. We've already watched the World Cup opener between Mexico and South Africa. We've had Maccas for brekkie on the way to the golf driving range. And we'll head to the pub for a palmy for lunch. Get a dog up, you reptiles.
23: Because I am that. That's such nice. Special bonding time, you know, between a father and son. That's really
0: Harry's
23: important.
0: Harry's son's never going to forget that.
23: More important than algebra.
0: Oh, can you imagine?
22: Hey, at least you said it right this time.
0: What do you mean?
22: Well, Margot's had a little bit of trouble with
23: algebra.
22: Algebra. I think it's a suburb.
0: It's not important.
23: Algebra.
22: All right, who gets the Evanescence tickets? Is it our very first one?
0: What was the other one with the fart?
22: Yeah, the kid. That was Vicky from Clontarf. The 6-year-old said, I can't go to school today. My brother's fart made me way too sick.
0: Yeah, give it.
23: That's Evanescence.
22: All right. Well done, Vicky.
0: And it allows you to play a fart noise too.
22: All right, just for you, Vicky.
0: There you go. Oh, yeah, sick ass.
23: Yeah, hang on, though. You need a fart noise for Harry and Karina and his son, who have both got gastro this morning.
0: Triple M Breakfast. We don't often talk religion. We just talk politics. Now we're going to religion, and they say you should never talk politics and religion on radio, so I'll try.
23: Who are we?
0: Well, did you see?
22: Well, hang on. We're the show with a bloke who dresses up like a priest sometimes. This one outfit Marto has, Father Martin.
0: Apart from funerals and weddings, I went to church once in my life for Sunday school, and then, as I've told you before, I discovered rugby league at an under-7s. So
22: that was church.
23: We dedicated a whole day to buying beers for the priests of Brisbane, remember?
0: Oh, the Buy a Priest a Beer Day, wasn't that a tremendous day?
22: What have you got to say, Martha Fart and Father Martin?
0: Did you see? Well, I went there. I once went to Barcelona in Spain.
23: Barcelona
0: in Spain. And I had a look at the Sagrada Familia.
22: Was it sensational?
0: It's the cathedral that Gaudi, you know, the world's greatest architect. There's spires and there's things everywhere.
22: Spires
0: and stuff everywhere.
22: Did you get a sarsaparilla?
0: Jesus, the trouble when you live in Barcelona and you get anything. Anyway, I sound like Albert.
23: The king of Barcelona, of Spain, he had a lisp, right? Spain? You have to explain yourself.
0: Is that why they do it?
23: Yeah,
0: I never knew that.
23: Yeah, he had a lisp.
0: Oh, you wander around Spain and everyone's spitting on you the whole time, sucker of succotash.
23: Yeah, people come back from, you know when they come back from travel and they like pick up the accent or the dialect and they're like, I've been in Ibiza. Right. You know, in Barcelona, in Mallorca.
0: If you saw it on the news last night, it was beautiful. Oh, why am I lisping with a beautiful? Anyway, it was beautiful. The Sagrada Familia. It's probably the world's, it's now the world's finest cathedral, the world's most beautiful cathedral. Mm. And I just wanted to run the news report over it. It took a while.
3: Antoni Gaudi's masterpiece aglow, more than 140 years since construction began. A celebration of the completion of Sagrada Familia's central spire.
0: 140 years. I believe the CFMEU is involved.
22: Very good. There it is.
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21: 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This is State of Origin. 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
0: Hey, listen, yeah, sure, we like to talk sport and footy and everything, but you've got to cover off on the big issues of what's going on in our nation, and that's because we are...
6: Triple M's political analysis.
0: That's right. No, every day not. People...
22: We aren't.
0: Every day people go, I wonder what they're making of the political scene at the moment. Yeah. I wonder what Margo's thinking about it all.
22: Yeah.
0: I wonder how Margo's... Yeah, people go, I need to hear... Did you see what's going yesterday?
23: I don't think anyone assumes I think anything, Marto.
0: No, I know. But anyway, I saw them on telly.
22: Here's Margo's thoughts of Australian politics.
7: Just the vibe of the thing. It's the vibe of it.
23: That's actually better than what I thought you were going to play. I thought you might play crickets or something.
0: All right. What's that? What's the bloke who's head of the Liberals? Angus Taylor. He's got the dukes up. I'm ready for a fight.
10: There'll be no cover up of seats, and what we're going to be doing is carving up the Labor Party.
0: Oh, gotcha.
22: Yeah, got that.
23: Take that. I like this Angus Taylor.
0: All right. Well, don't worry. Old our poodle-loving Prime Minister with the Lisp, he hit back.
12: The once mainstream Liberal Party has become just a fringe party, almost giving up 2 years before an election is held.
0: Oh,
22: it's no float like a butterfly, is it? It'll have to
0: go. Okay, and then Pauline, she's been called... a liar that she hasn't got plans. Where are your plans for Australia?
14: Why would I call out the liar by the liar then go and do something like that myself? It would destroy me.
0: That's right. I have no idea what she was talking about.
22: I didn't get that one.
23: Well, didn't Albo say she didn't raise the money and then... Yeah, so she's saying, I'm not going to be hypocritical.
0: All right, we got to get out of this political analysis somewhere. Yeah. And I was there at the press conference and I put my hand up to Albo and I said, hey, listen, your wife Jodie said you've got a tiny willy.
12: Did she though? Did she? What evidence is there?
0: What evidence is there? What are you...
22: You were doing so well, and then suddenly Willie's...
0: Did you think it was a proper political analysis?
22: No, well, you were doing pretty good for a bit there. And then,
12: did she,
23: there's
12: though?
23: There's always hope.
22: Kath told me once she was proud of your career.
12: Did she, though?
0: Did she?
22: Did she, though? Triple M. It's Marto, Margo and Dan. Marto's just reminded me that apparently I put a bet on with his company, Dud Punt, where if you lose... the money that's owed to you. He owed me $100.
0: I owed you $100 on a bet, yeah. So I figured I'd put it on to Dud Punt.
22: Now, when you lose, it's your loss, but if you win, Marto has a wonderful lunch that day.
0: No, it's the owner of Dud Punt's discretion. You bet on South Africa this morning. You had $20 on them. They lost to Mexico.
22: Did they?
0: Of course, you had money on the Broncos last night. Hey, listen to this one, Margo. He's gone a multi. Jermaine Asako, score anytime. Jack Bostock, Connolly Lemelemu. Heavy farmer, Tom Gilbert. You've been on. Tom Gilbert hasn't scored a try in about two years, and the Dolphins paying $168 to one.
22: Good value.
0: You put $10 on it.
22: Did I?
15: What's gambling really costing you?
22: I have no idea. I can't even remember putting these bets on, Margo. I might need an intervention here. It's a real problem. Don't talk gambling with Tom Gilbert up next, please.
0: No, I won't.
22: Behave yourself.
23: Anytime try scorer, have you got him in your multi?
0: Yeah. He's paying $9.50. What's this song?
22: It's Frankie Goes Hollywood. Relax, mate. Can you relax on Dud Punt? Yeah.
15: Gamble responsibly.
23: I'm going to be at the races a second weekend in a row, Marto.
22: You've got a problem.
0: It's time for an intervention.
23: I love the races because I love the fashion. You know, fashion's on the field. It's fun. Everyone gets dressed up and wears beautiful outfits and headwear, and it's all so beautiful and elegant at the beginning. And then you walk down onto the grass with the punters at the end.
0: And the booth and tape stopped
23: messy.
0: Working. And there's bits falling
23: messy.
0: Out.
23: Yeah.
22: You look like Marto on the street yesterday when I saw him covered in soot. Get the podcast out and the listener app to hear about that. He looked like Wile E. Coyote.
0: It's the grand final of this is the biggest weekend of the winter racing carnival at Eagle Farm.
22: Yeah.
0: The GF of Queensland Racing. Get out there and get amongst it.
23: It's Ladbrokes Day too, so of course there have to be a few little bets on. Now, Marto, I'm not going to have you and Kath in the race suite where I will be.
0: But listen, I've got a couple of horses. Do not bet on these horses. These are two of mine that are running. Gold Coast Race 6, Harbour Master. Don't bet on that.
23: Isn't that the one that got scratched last week?
0: Yeah, so he's probably been set for a better race. I don't know. Toowoomba Race 3, number 10, Silk Sonic. I only just found out that that's one of those horses.
22: All right, we'll leave you with this. The classic
23: review. Any racing at Eagle Farm, though?
0: Yeah, but they're
22: horses wouldn't be allowed
0: mine
22: there.
0: Horses aren't good enough to attend Eagle Farm.
22: Exactly. They get lost on the way there. Okay, we'll talk to you Monday. We'll leave you with this. The classic, just any time Marto references one of his horses.
1: Too slow. He's just too slow. He's embarrassingly slow.
22: See, been everybody.
1: Out of sight his last two. We're giving the benefit of the doubt that he may have improved, but I think he's got slower. I don't think there's enough laps on a race course for him to ever win a race. I think he should be, I don't want to swear, but I think he should be f***ed off as soon as we can get an email back from you guys which says, please release me from my pain.
22: Release me from my pain.
0: Gamble responsibly.
22: Triple M.
31: 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Triple M Breakfast.
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22: 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Tanya's going to have a crack. Who's reading?
0: Me.
23: Marto, these words are awful.
0: Thank you, Margo. Thanks for backing me up. Good luck, Tanya.
22: Oh, some long ones in there. Jeez. Don't do number 9. Look how long that word is. Tanya, are you right to go here?
3: Yeah, I just heard Marto, so that's not good.
0: Yeah, well, I don't like you either. And I've got to give this... Well, give her an extra 5 seconds, can you?
22: Well, I'll just... Yeah,
0: start the clock a little bit late, because they are hard words.
22: Well, I always start it late.
0: All right, Dan, you remember when you used to go to the pub and someone go, oh, I'll have six... Oh, we might get 6 beers, but no, you'd get... You'd go, let's get in one of those big vessels. Let's get a watt of beer.
3: A pint?
0: No, like a big vessel. Bigger. So you can share them with... you can pour 5 glasses out of this... what is it? It's also used in the kitchen for a lot of things to hold water and things like that. It's a...
22: No.
0: Oh, come on. Also, girls' breasts. Oh, geez, she's got some great whites.
22: No.
0: Jokes. Don't even worry. Jesus. No. You know the forward part of your brain is called the what lobe of your brain?
3: Front lobe.
0: Yeah, that'll do. When you hot up your car, you watt your engine. You make it. Okay, let's push on. When sex isn't very good with someone else, you go, oh, they're an absolute what root.
3: 5, 4, 3.
0: Yeah, this is never going to go well. I'll just tell you because we're not going to get there. Dud root.
22: That's one.
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22: Hey, Margo, I've been promising to tell you about my encounter with Mardo yesterday.
23: Yes, I saw the photo. What? Talk me through what happened.
22: So I'm walking home from school with Hallie. We live one suburb apart, Mardo and I, and his daughter's buyer's advocacy joint is on the street that I walk down with Hallie getting home from school. We sometimes take a left to get off that street, but I look into the distance and I see a grizzly fella loading up a ute covered head to toe in soot. He looked like he'd been shoveling coal on the Titanic.
0: Margo, I had the same clothes that I had on yesterday morning, and it was just a... I didn't realise I'd have been volunteered because Kath works with Hillary sometimes and she apparently said, Dad can put the new kitchen in your office. I knew nothing about this. So Hilly said, what time are you coming over? I said, what for? And she said, oh, about the kitchen. I said, I had no idea. Okay, so I walk in. Oh, Jesus. I walked in good gear. I had the gear that I wore to work yesterday, which isn't good.
22: Good for you, though.
0: But they were on work jeans and stuff.
22: And when I saw him, have you ever watched it? You've watched the Looney Tunes cartoon, Margo?
23: Yeah.
22: Wile E. Coyote. You know, he presses the plunger and the Acme TNT goes off in his face. Mardo looked like this sound effect as a human. His face was covered in black stuff.
23: Well, he looked like a chimney sweeper.
0: Oh, you said that's exactly. Because I pulled the ceiling down because she said, what's going on up there? And I said, well, I can't tell. I'm going to have to demolish. Well, the office is going full tilt. I've demolished this ceiling and I was covered, completely covered.
22: Well, my daughter said, who's that black man? I said, no, that's Uncle Marlon.
0: Oh, yeah, there was an accusation I did blackface, but it was an accident.
22: It's unintentional.
0: All right, but. So 2 hours, I was in there for about 2 hours, didn't intend to do any work, and I've come out filthy. I'm tying the load down because then I had to take the rubbish away. Well, what the hell is that all about?
22: Anyway, so then I see
23: what did we tell you? You had Tuesday off this week.
0: Yeah, I was going to.
23: Because Monday you overdid it, and we said Is your old fella working too hard?
22: Overactive
0: old
22: fella.
0: My old fella is not working too hard. It's been restful.
23: No, so, you're our old fella who's working too hard.
0: I'm not nailing decks off anymore, but I don't mind
22: covering yourself in soot you live in the 1920s.
23: Right, maybe there's asbestos up there.
0: I promised,
23: Marto.
0: No, there was no asbestos.
23: Okay.
0: I promised not to do any more building work, but and then I turn around and I look at this idiot.
22: So, Margo, what's the thing we try and stop Marto doing?
23: Working.
0: What's the thing we try to stop Dan doing, Margo?
23: Buying Lions merchandise.
0: Buying Lions merchandise. Righto. I think the tag was still on it. He had a new jacket on.
23: New jacket.
0: And he's going, I thought we said you're not supposed to work anymore. And I thought, hold on, you've gone and spent another $180 or something.
22: So Marto and I looked at each other and we just went, I won't tell if you don't. We carried on our merry ways.
23: Are we talking new jacket with a tag from a shop or did you buy something secondhand off eBay again?
0: It's a proper one.
23: Oh, proper. Brand, big spender.
22: From

0: Triple M breakfast.
1: Is it finally time?
2: We never do this.
1: I bumped into Marto yesterday, Margo. We're going to get to that soon. Walking home, his face was covered in soot. It was a bizarre sight. No. But I did say to him, hey, do yourself a favour. Go home and watch the KO mini of the basketball. And he said, I'm not watching basketball.
2: I watched the whole game on Tuesday, don't forget. So I went, yeah, that'll be interesting. What happened? You said, wait until you see it. It's one of the greatest games ever of basketball. And you were correct.
1: So we're in the finals right now, Margot.
3: So let me get this straight. There's seven games, yeah. And this was what, game four? Because we only just talked about game three on Tuesday.
2: So yep.
3: They back it up again.
1: So the San Antonio Spurs had the first two games and they lost them both. So the Knicks are up 2-0. San Antonio went back to New York, won that one. So
2: that was
1: 2-1.
2: A ripper on Tuesday,
1: 2-1. And then they got out to a 29-point lead in game four. You think the game's over?
2: The game was over.
1: And the Knicks claw their way back.
4: Brunson gets it, fires up a three. Shot no good. The tip, it's gone. It's gone.
1: Tipped it in.
4: It's gone with 1.2 remaining. Yeah. Knicks take the lead.
1: So that 1.2 seconds ends, it expires. The Spurs don't get a shot off.
2: The greatest comeback in finals history.
3: The vision I saw, because I didn't watch the game, of course, but I just caught someone threw it from a long way away,
1: Jaylen
3: and then
1: Brunson.
3: Somebody tipped it in.
2: Jaylen
3: and there was Brunson. That the winning shot?
2: That was to win it.
1: Had
2: it
1: a
2: was
1: shot
2: incredible.
1: Over Victor Wembanyama, the alien's head, missed it. OG tipped it in. Victor missed two free throws leading up to it. It was bonkers.
2: Jerry Seinfeld went crazy. Taylor Swift went crazy.
1: Larry David. Ben Stiller.
3: Detective Olivia Benson, thank you very much, from Law & Order SVU. She was there. Oh,
1: people we don't know went crazy. Yes. Go to Central Park. Holy shit, they went crazy. 100,000 people. And this is where I get concerns.
5: On the streets of New York, it was mayhem.
1: They're like jumping on cars.
2: 50 people arrested.
1: They're ripping and they poles won. Out of the ground.
2: They won.
1: Marto, if they lose from 3-1 down, which LeBron James came back from 3-1 down in 2016, it can be done. New York's been through a lot. New York has been through enough.
3: Did you see
1: what
3: them singing in Madison Square Garden? Journey's Don't Stop, Believe It. The whole crowd.
2: Oh, is that their song?
3: Thousands and thousands of them just singing.
1: Travel warning to New York. Go to New York.
2: When's the last time? They won last, what, 79?
1: 73.
2: So 73, Phil Jackson, 53 years.
1: Phil Jackson, Kobe Bryant and Michael Jordan's coach was playing back then.
2: Whoa, okay.
1: That's
2: 53 years since they won anything.
1: Yeah.
2: Oh, no wonder they're excited.
1: Just be very careful. If you've got family in New York, for the love of God, send them some money and get them out of there. It's going to be a disaster.
0: Triple M Breakfast.
2: Do you remember when our Premier Big Dave Crisafulli, when he got in, one of his pillars that he ran and we voted for him on was...
1: I've got his actual quote, him actually saying.
2: Got it.
1: Yeah.
6: Yep. Doing adult crime, you've got to do the adult time.
2: Yeah, I remember when he said it, and
1: it
2: we all went, a good
3: catchy,
2: one.
3: Catchy.
2: You know what it's led to now is overcrowded youth detention centres.
1: You can't win.
2: And then did you see yesterday? And I feel sorry for these blokes. Like, they've got to look after these shitheads, the biggest young shitheads all have to go to these youth detention centres, mainly because parenting's been poor. And yesterday they said, we've had a gutful.
7: They've been held hostage, they've been stabbed, they've been punched, they have been had their jaws broken, they've been concussed.
2: Listen to how many times. This is the year for youth detention workers.
7: These workers have been assaulted over the last 12 months 387 times.
2: Yuck. It's not good. No. But thank God I've got a bit of a theory.
1: Uh-oh.
2: Well, no, somebody has to step in here because it's not working. What did Wayne Bennett used to say? The definition of insanity is doing the same thing over and over and expecting a different result. You can't just keep throwing them in there and they're... All right. Australia is a large nation. We don't need these walled edifices. We don't need these buildings with big fences around them and these poor blokes getting bashed up by these little kids who, they can't...
1: So no prisons.
2: All right. Have you ever heard of the Fink Desert? Either the Fink Desert or Arnhem Land, it's a fairly tough place. Like, you drop them in the middle of nowhere. In the middle of nowhere.
3: Nauru?
2: And the good... No, not near any people or anything. Right. Just drop them out there. Wish them all the best.
1: So they're going to die, yeah.
2: No. They'll have a
3: Hunger
2: tracker.
3: Game style,
2: you No, reckon? No. if they get out of there, if they make their way back to any sort of civilization or they go feral, they're alive, that's great. But they will have a button they can push and they can give up whenever they want to give up and we'll come and get them and then we'll put them in a detention centre.

0: So only the weak ones, but the tough ones, some of these, that's rehabilitation.
1: Survival of the fittest, you reckon?
0: Well, shouldn't it be? Rather than them, why are we giving them three meals a day and having people have to keep an eye on them? Try to survive yourself and they'll learn some really good lessons about themselves and about life.
1: Bit like Alcatraz, you know, how they had the
0: exactly. If you could
1: the jail out on the island. If you can make your way back to shore, done.
2: Son. Send them to Morton Island. That's a great idea.
0: Send them to Morton Island.
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0: Hello, on this Thursday morning, Roo, Dits and Loz. Loz, you're back.
1: She's
0: back.
1: She's back.
0: Now, she's back. I'm hearing tonsillitis.
1: Yeah,
20: Yeah. I sound a bit like Caroline Wilson, actually, this morning.
0: Oh, God, we like
21: this. This is your 1-800 voice, yeah. Isn't it?
20: 1-333-53. Tell us about what you're upset with the AFL.
21: Just chatting off air. Tonsils, get rid of them. They're the one. Tonsils and what's the other one? Appendix. We can do without. Yeah. You don't need them. Yeah, get
20: rid
21: of them.
20: Gallbladder, I think, can go as
21: Gallbladder, you can do without, of course. Yeah.
20: I mean, I think there's only like three organs we actually need. You don't even need both your kidneys. Right. You can give one of them away.
21: You can. You can.
20: Lose half your
0: liver. Is this medical advice people should be listening to?
21: Oh, yeah.
20: 100%.
21: Yeah. 100%. Well, we'd be a lot lighter if we could get rid of all these things.
20: Lose a couple of kegs.
21: Yeah, that's right.
20: Those useless organs weighing me down. No, I'm okay now. Antibiotics are just an incredible creation, and I'm very grateful. My doctor recoiled when she looked in my throat. I've got naturally quite big tonsils, so when they get inflamed, and it's a weird flex, isn't
21: it? I've got big tonsils.
20: I've got big tonsils, actually. Really? So when they get inflamed, it's almost like it's like two big boobies with cleavage. They sort of touch in the middle.
21: Tonsils with cleavage.
20: Oh, yeah, it's like they've got a push-up bra on or something.
21: Sexy tonsils.
0: Dits will be looking down your throat.
20: I know.
21: Send me photos.
20: This is wrong. This is wrong. By the way, I just going off script here, is not that we've ever used a script, if you can't tell, but I'm on Ditz's mic and I put his headphones on and it's like, how loud do you have these bad boys, Ditz? I can hear into the future. This is crazy.
21: Look, it has been. I like the sound of my own voice.
20: Yeah. You really do.
21: Yeah. No, I'm deaf, basically. No, I am. I'm serious.
20: Yeah, I think you need to get them checked because I nearly blew an eardrum and put them on this morning.
0: All right, we got
21: Bell. Hey, now, Root. Yeah, Root, I just want to ask, have you brought in your bottle of wine?
0: Time for
21: you to cough up this morning. Mm. With the horny one.
0: I might have.
21: Sorry, not allowed to call him that anymore. The Horner.
0: I don't want him to listen. I don't want him to hear it.
21: All right.
20: Shoes on the other foot.
21: Yeah. Right. Mm-hmm. Hey, Loz, how much is the wheelie bin this morning?
20: It's $12,200. Can you believe it?
21: Do you know last year we gave away $11,500? So this is kind of a mini record.
0: Record territory.
20: It is. Yeah. I reckon it could go off. Like, with one more clue, I feel like it could go off. So
21: fantastic.
20: Mm. Feel like we could be getting close.
0: All right. Well, let's get into it. It'll be happening just after 8 o'clock.
21: Yeah. Ruditz and Loz on Triple M.
22: 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It's Triple M Breakfast.
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24: Overnight news.
0: It looks like the fuel excise is definitely finishing at the end of June. So get ready for petrol and diesel to go up approximately 26 cents per litre at the end of the month. So enjoy the next a few weeks, and probably people will start panic buying and probably start stocking up their empty jerry cans that they've purchased when they thought they needed to a few months ago. So
21: I must admit, I haven't looked at the prices over the last couple of weeks. Any idea where we're at?
0: They've dropped down to the lowest they've been for ages. Diesel actually come under $2 for the first time.
20: It was $1.99 when I filled up this morning.
0: Oh. Yeah, so
20: there you go. But
0: yep, it's the cheapest it's been for a while, but that will end
20: end
0: of the month.
20: God. Filled
21: up this morning. Who fills up at 4:30 in the morning?
20: Someone with an empty tank at 4:30 in the morning. Right. That's me. Right. Well, I haven't been really leaving the house because I've been a bit crook, but
21: fair enough.
20: It's not a pleasant thing to do, by the way, that early in the morning.
21: The people you meet at 4:30 at the petrol station.
20: It's just me and a couple of jolly folks hanging around the petrol station. G'day. To be fair, I was in Ugg boots and a hoodie, so they probably thought I was
0: standard attire. Tell us about Billy Gates.
20: Bill Gates is testifying voluntarily, according to him.
25: Glad to be here voluntarily to testify, to help with the committee's work. I hope my testimony is helpful to the important work of the committee to find justice for the victims.
20: Yeah, he went on to say that during his testimony that Epstein was basically blackmailing him with the information he had about him, you know, having affairs with various people. And he said all of those people were of age and he didn't know of any illegal behaviour that was going on, but he should never have, consorted with Epstein and rah, rah, rah and all that stuff. All of the same messages that we're getting from all the people on the list. So, I don't know whether it's going to lead to anything, but he's testifying, so there you go.
21: He, He did sound like the fella that would have topped the maths class at school.
20: And
21: the
20: English class,
0: probably he did. Yeah.
20: Yeah. Proper Dorcas Malorcas. That's what billions of dollars will do. That it'll get you onto an island like that, even though you sound like the professor from The Simpsons.
21: Yeah.
20: It's incredible.
0: Yeah, so listen at school, kids.
20: That's right, And you could be testifying too.
0: Birth control has taken a bit of a change over the last 10 years. Boys are doing a little bit of work.
21: Yeah, vasectomies have gone through the record levels.
0: Yeah, up 50% in the last 10 years, vasectomies. And birth control pills for the women have nearly halved. Not quite halved, but nearly halved.
20: There you go.
0: The boys are doing their bit.
20: Yeah. It's got to be a relief, surely, for everyone to just have one procedure and then no one has to worry about it after that.
0: Yeah. I think getting the snip's not a bad thing if you're all finished and dusted. Yeah.
20: It's taking a pill every day and they can really affect you. I mean, I remember being on the pill and having like an emotional breakdown because Dad wouldn't help me with my taxes on the day of the week he said he was going to help. Like, it can really mess with your hormones. Like,
21: what's the connection there?
0: So I can get your ball snipped.
20: Yeah, but that's just a one thing. And then, you know, if you have to take... if you're going through the process of trying to find the right pill, because they can make you crazy. They can make your hormones really imbalanced. And I remember I was like 19 and Dad was like, I'll help you with your taxes tomorrow. And I was like, you said you'd help me today. And I ran out of the house and drove off in a huff.
0: And you blame the pill on that.
20: Well,
21: were you taking?
20: I think it was called Diane. I mean, different things work for different people. If you're on Diane, I'm not saying get off it, but, you know, it's a relief for some people to not have to take it.
0: Talking about taking pills and making you spin out, a dog called Shelby went for a walk down the park with its owners and started acting a little bit funny after the walk. And the owners thought, this is not right. Shelby's a beautiful little dog. Mm-hmm. So they took it to the vet, and the vet thought, this doesn't seem right. I'm going to do a little bit of exploratory surgery. Found out it ate a bag of heroin on the walk.
20: Kidding.
0: Yeah, oh so the God. Dog might have been...
20: doing a Jimi Hendrix.
0: Doing a Jimi Hendrix and, spinning out a little bit. Yeah, so this has happened in our suburbs in South Australia, if you don't mind.
20: That's terrible.
0: So little Shelby's only a little fluffy little dog.
20: How did it survive a whole bag of heroin?
0: Well, luckily, when they explored, the bag hadn't fully broken up.
20: Okay.
0: So it was only... you know, dipping its toe in the water. So
21: expensive habit.
0: Yeah, it would have been a bit more than a can of pow.
20: Oh, it's an expensive thing to lose down at the park as well. If you were that person, that's a...
0: Yeah, so you heroin junkies out there, just don't drop your bags of heroin down.
20: That's very good advice.
0: The dog park.
2: Rude, it's a Lons, Triple M.
4: Triple M Breakfast with Rude, Dits and Loz.
20: Now, this is very woo-woo. But it's certified by the CIA, okay? So this is approved for release by the CIA.
0: CIA.
20: And they do all sorts of mind study research, because they have to train people to be able to withstand torture and they're trying to understand the human brain and all this stuff. Anyway, this is a method for, without pain relief, getting rid of your own pain. Okay, right. And it sounds completely bizarre, but I'm telling you, it worked for me on the weekend when I had a migraine. And I saw this on TikTok and I went, that's bull dust. There's no way it's going to work. And when I was in the pits of my migraine, it came to me and went, what was that bloody TikTok I saw about the method? And it's really simple and it's really weird. And I don't know how they figured this out, but it worked for me. I don't know if it's a placebo, but what you do is you visualize, you sort of try and sort of take a few deep breaths, close your eyes and visualize the area of your body that's in pain and look at it with your mind's eye. So I had a headache. So I was like looking into my own sort of forehead area.
0: Trying to look inside, picture looking inside your head.
21: How do you start to look inside your forehead?
20: If you close your eyes and you visualize that area. So whether you're
0: picture
20: doing
0: a scan on that you've seen before.
20: Sure. Or just like sending your energy, sending your focus to that area. So if you've got a sore knee, just mentally focusing on that area.
21: Am I looking at the skin of the knee or am I going deeper? No, like
0: inside it.
20: I think inside, like right, if you can imagine the nerve where it hurts.
21: The sinews and
0: You could have a migraine tomorrow on the first day of your golf trip after a big night tonight. So just
21: there's every chance. There's every chance.
0: Just remember this.
20: So this isn't even the weird bit. The weird bit is what you have to say when you're visualizing it.
0: Right.
20: It's a number and the number is 55515.
0: Oh. 55555.
21: An Adelaide postcode.
20: I know, it does. It does, yeah.
0: Write that down, Dits.
21: 55515. Right, I've got this in big bold letters here now. Don't worry.
20: And this numbers. This is bizarre, but it worked. So if you're someone who
0: what's the relevance of 5555?
20: I don't know. I really don't know.
21: Wait, you just said it to yourself.
20: You say it in, you can either say it out loud or just say it in.
0: You look inside your head.
21: Right.
20: You visualize the area that hurts and then you repeat the number 55515. You can either say it, I said it out loud because I felt like I had to. But you can just say it inside your head. If you've got an inner voice.
0: How long did you have to say 55515 and visualize looking inside your head for before
20: I think I did it about 10 times before I then checked in with the pain. And it had significantly reduced.
0: You know, this could affect the stock market dramatically. Imagine all those massive pharmaceutical companies that have got migraine drugs out that aren't needed anymore.
20: Well, this is why it's so weird that they've released this information, because the CIA has got a bunch of this sort of stuff squirreled away that they'd never released.
21: You were that crook, you consulted the CIA.
20: Yeah, literally. I was desperate, Dits.
21: Wow.
20: Stop FBI. Like, that's where I was going.
0: So you'll never have a migraine issue for the rest of your life?
20: No, I think you still get them, but you got to do this trick. I don't know if it'll work every time, but it certainly worked this time. And then I looked it up and a bunch of people were saying, it worked for my back pain, it worked for this. I don't know how long
0: Now we don't need pain relief ever again.
21: 5-5-5.
20: Bizarre. Have you guys got any chronic pain at the moment? Other than me,
21: I wouldn't say that.
20: Don't do it on me. I don't want to disappear.
21: No,
20: I just vanish from the room. But if you're out there, 1-3-3-5-3. We're not doing a phoner on this.
0: 1-3-5-5-5.
20: Or text 0-4-8-8-5-1-0-4-7. If you've ever used it, or if you can try it now.
21: Do you have a trick for pain? Yeah, what do you do?
20: What's your trick? But this is so
0: other
20: weird.
0: Than Panadol.
20: Other than, I'm never getting rid of the panties.
21: Now we are going off on a tangent, like old wives' tales, but I had this friend once, I had bulging headache, massage your temples. I mean, things like that. Have you ever done that?
20: There's a little trigger point in your thumb, just between your thumb and your forefinger, in that sort of meaty area there. If you squeeze that, it releases a natural pain relief into your body from the gland in the muscle. Right.
0: I think we're going a bit cuckoo. Okay.
20: No, that really does work, actually. That's not woo woo.
0: You say 155 at the same time.
20: 55515.
21: 15. Get the number right.
20: It worked for me, and there were a bunch of people who said it worked for them too. And the CIA, it's an official CIA thing. They do all sorts of mind control experiments.
0: I thought all their stuff was secret squirrel.
2: It was declassified.
20: It was declassified.
21: What? The CIA, you've looked this up?
2: Yeah, I've looked it up. The CIA official. Gateway Process
0: documents. So 40 years ago, they let this out.
20: They don't want people to know
2: about it. They didn't let it out 40 years ago. This is when they documented it. And then down the line, the documents got declassified later when it was safe to tell the public.
20: There's other things like this. There's other things like this where they use a number for certain things. And it's bizarre that they've done all of this weird mind control research on people, and this is what they've come
0: up with. You've gone down a rabbit hole the last 2 days.
20: Well, I'm telling you, there was no pain down that rabbit hole, so I'll be burrowing back in there whenever I need to.
0: With your tonsillitis pain, did it make that go away?
20: It did help a bit, yeah. Okay, I mean, I don't think it's like it gets rid of everything foolproof. You're going to feel fantastic for the rest of your life, in the same way that a Panadol fades too, but, you know.
0: Okay.
20: There you go. Well, people are calling.
0: Yeah, they're all crazy. Yeah.
20: Welcome, my freak shows. Bring in.
2: It's Rude, it's the Loz. 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
32: I'm Anthony Lehman.
21: Ah, oh, here he is, P. Binger's greatest export. Lemo, where are you? Where are you this morning?
32: Oh, g'day, team. I am in Cairns today. It is nice and warm here.
20: Must
32: looking
20: be.
32: For a top of 30 degrees today.
2: 30 degrees.
32: It is beautiful, Roo, I tell you. And I've got to say this, though. You've got to have your wits about you up here. I played golf yesterday at the Cairns golf course. And I was out on the course playing. I was playing by myself, but it was fairly busy. And after a couple of holes, I noticed everyone else was in carts, like driving carts around the course.
21: Right.
32: And I was like, oh, that's interesting. I'm the only person pulling a little buggy around.
21: Right.
32: And then I noticed that there's quite a lot of water on that course.
20: Oh, my God.
21: Okay.
32: And I started thinking to myself, are there crocs on this golf course? So I'll tell you what, it is amazing how quickly the root of a tree looks like a croc when you become paranoid about crocs. Anyway, I played 9 holes And I went into the clubhouse and I said, do you ever get Crocs here? And they go, yeah, all the time. Teams out there.
0: Well, they don't even tell you when you pay your fee.
32: Mate, nothing. I was like, I could have got a little warning at some point.
0: Yeah, if you hit the ball in the water, maybe just leave that one. Thanks.
32: Don't go looking for it. Mate, I played up at Port Douglas once with a couple of mates and we were walking out of the pro shop to play and the guy in the pro shop goes, oh, fellas, sorry, forgot. If you hit it into the bushes on the 1st, 7th, 9th, 12th, 14th, 17th or 18th, don't go looking for it. Crocs are nesting.
0: Crocs are nesting. You don't get a two-shot penalty, Lemo, you get a one-arm lost penalty.
21: That's it. You know, I always found it makes you hit the ball straight.
32: I'll tell you what, I was hitting them straight as a die yesterday. I've never been in such good form.
20: You know when you hear celebrities like go, oh, I couldn't live in Australia. All the animals are so scary. And you're like, oh, for God's sake, it's not that bad. And then you hear stuff like that and you're like, actually, maybe we are cooked. Like the fact that they let you go out there without a buggy and didn't tell you that there could be a crocodile, that is insane.
32: Yeah, and the course is packed. It's not like people are
20: scared.
32: Running scared from it. So anyway, I didn't see any, but apparently, and I Googled it this morning. This is what it says. I Googled, do they get crocodiles at Cairns Golf Course? And the answer, yes, crocodiles are a very real hazard.
0: I reckon they're just taking the mickey out of you, Lemo. We'll get this young comedian from South Australia. We'll tell him there's crocodiles everywhere.
32: We'll get him a beauty. Hey, on a nicer animal story, though, how exciting. From the 23rd of June, Virgin are allowing pets on flights to Adelaide.
0: Oh, I can't wait for that to happen. Great. That'll be great.
32: Yes. They've already taken over 1,500 pets on flights around the country. I can't wait to take my pet peacock on a flight to Adelaide.
20: I beg your pardon? You kiss your mother with that mouth? What was that? Everyone's got a fur baby now, so they're all going to take their fur baby on the plane.
32: Yes, that's right. A couple of things. The dog has to be able to use the toilet on their own.
0: What?
20: Some men can't even do that.
0: What, you sit it up on a human toilet?
32: Sit it up on a cubicle and push straight into the toilet. In
0: Spread
32: case
0: your legs, Frankie.
20: That rules out my ex-boyfriend. He wouldn't be there.
0: And all of my kids.
32: I remember once watching a footy, and I think it might have been Membry when he was playing for St Kilda, hit the post from about 2 metres out.
20: Oh.
32: And I'm yelling at the TV screen, going, what are you, can't even kick a goal from 2 metres out, you idiot. And my wife goes, you can't even get your wee in the toilet bowl while you're standing.
20: Brilliant.
0: Yeah, good comeback.
20: I think she's
0: 1-0 your wife.
20: She should be writing your material, Lemo. That's pretty good.
32: She should indeed. But pets on flights, in case of emergency, a tennis ball falls from the compartment above you.
20: Oh, classic.
32: I'm going to invest in the guy that's now selling little neck pillows for chihuahuas.
0: Yeah, good point.
32: They are going to go off. But here's the twist. In an emergency situation, you have to leave your pet behind.
21: Yes, that's
0: yeah,
21: right.
0: I heard that.
20: What?
32: I'll tell you what, if I was on a flight with our dog and my wife, there is a zero chance she's leaving with me and not the dog. She will push me into the cage and take the dog with her, I guarantee.
0: It's going to be some casualties one day.
20: Yeah.
32: It's going to end in tears. Anyway, pets at Adelaide Airport coming very, very soon, guys.
21: Yeah, good on you, Lemo. Enjoy Cairns, mate, and hit that golf ball straight down the middle.
32: All right, I'm looking out for Crocs. Can't see any. All right.
20: See ya, mate.
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1: And you could win an easy $250.
0: All right, let's head to Riverton. G'day, Ben.
12: G'day, how you going?
0: Oh, what are you up to out at Riverton?
12: Just about to jump on the tractor, Rude.
0: Beautiful. Oh, what are you spraying or what are you up to?
12: Spreading some fertiliser before some rain, hopefully.
0: Yeah, it looks like there's a good lot of rain coming Monday, Tuesday, Wednesday, so that'll be nice.
12: Yep. Promising, yep.
0: Yeah, good work. What would you do with a little bit of cash, Benny, if you won?
12: I don't know. An anniversary coming up tomorrow, so probably a nice pub feed somewhere, I'd say.
20: Oh, I think that's exactly what you should definitely do. If you've got an anniversary tomorrow and you come into $250, I think it's the right thing to do.
0: All right, Benny. Well, hopefully you can win the cash. You've got a lifeline of Gits and I if you need it, mate, but I'm sure you'll be just fine. Let's head to Angle Vale. G'day, Christy.
13: Good morning. How are you?
0: Good.
20: Great, doll. What's on today, Christy?
3: Well, I'm a lady of leisure this week. I'm on holiday, so...
0: Oh, yeah. Half your luck.
20: Hell yes.
0: What are you waking up so early for then?
3: Well, my husband gets up still early for work, so I just wake up and just do a bits and pieces before the kids get up,
0: You don't make him breakfast before he goes to work, do you?
3: No. He makes his own coffee and goes.
0: Yeah, that's good.
21: All right.
20: Man can make toast, my God. Yeah, all right. So we're going to ask you a bunch of questions. Buzz in when you know the answer. Use your name. And, Christy, you can use me as a lifeline, all right? Ben, you've got the boys.
3: Yep.
20: All right.
0: All right, here we go. Question number one. Which gender wakes up earlier on average?
3: Christy.
32: Ben.
0: Christy.
21: Yes, Christy.
3: Males.
0: What? Right. Ben. Absolutely.
21: Ben.
0: That can't be
32: females.
21: Ben, free hit. There you go. 1-0 to Ben.
2: Is that right?
4: Studies out of Harvard Medical School show a woman's circadian cycle is about 6 minutes shorter than a man's, inclining women to wake up earlier.
0: I would have lost circadian an extraordinary amount of money on that.
20: Yeah, because you always say that blokes get up earlier, but no one in my life, all the women get up earlier in my life, but all the men's sort of sleep in a bit later.
21: Okay. Righto, 1-0 to Ben.
20: All right, question number two.
0: What about yourself?
20: Well, it's just me, so I'm the earlier and the later.
4: She's I'm the girl everything. And the guy.
20: Yeah, I wear the pants and the skirt. What is the surname of brother Angus and Malcolm from AC/DC?
3: Christy.
21: Yes, Christy.
3: Can I use a lifeline, please, Lauren?
6: Lifeline.
20: I think it's Young, is it?
0: It is.
20: Thank God.
21: Well, good call, Christy. 1-1.
0: Yeah. Well played.
21: Righto, question three. Released in 2017, what was the first superhero film starring a female lead and directed by a woman?
32: Ben.
21: Yes, Ben.
32: Lifeline.
6: Lifeline.
2: Where are you going, Ben?
32: Dits.
21: Now,
20: this, he knows only, this
21: I'll be honest with you.
2: He always goes
21: there's
2: now.
21: One. There's one that springs to mind. It's the only one I can think of. But I would have thought she was a lot earlier than 2017.
0: Just
21: but
0: give
21: I've
0: us
21: got
0: the
21: to
0: answer.
21: Go Wonder Woman.
2: He's done. Oh, he's the king.
0: He's so good.
21: I'm surprised. I would have thought that was a lot earlier than 2017.
20: One more correct answer, and your breasts will be coming.
0: We're
20: in.
0: We're going to have a sex change.
21: I'm lactating. I am.
0: Are you lactating?
21: Yeah, I am.
20: Uh oh.
0: Mama.
21: As we speak.
0: What hardware chain uses the slogan, lowest prices are just the beginning?
32: Ben.
21: Oh, Ben, for the win.
0: For the win.
32: Bunnings.
21: There it is.
0: Well done. We are smashing them.
20: Only because Ditz is a woman. I think the women are still technically winning.
0: I think we've won about six in a row. Oh, bad luck. Well done, Benny. Have a great anniversary and good luck with your crop, mate.
21: I'm spending the afternoon watching reruns of the Bold and Beautiful as well.
0: When you're on the tractor, do you listen to Triple M, do you?
32: Yep, for the morning and then a few podcasts in the afternoon.
20: How good.
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0: I've had a bit of an interesting week. You remember I told you about the bowel testing kit that you get given?
20: Mm-hmm.
0: So, yeah. And I explained to you how I had to go and do a poo test.
26: When you turn 50, you get sent a poo testing kit for bowel cancer.
21: Bowel cancer.
26: Yep. You have to lay a little mat in the toilet.
21: What sort of mat?
26: A poo catching mat. And then you got to do your poo
21: right
26: on your mat.
21: Yeah,
26: yeah, you can hear it hit the mat.
21: Okay. What sort of noise does it make? Good, yeah.
0: Yeah, and then you remember I had to go and get that and put it up in the fridge near the eggs, and then I'd go and take the poster and put it in the post box inside.
20: Yeah.
0: And the postman had to deliver it to the poo testing place. Mm-hmm. And anyway, I got my poo test back and it said it was positive.
20: For what?
0: It's a bowel cancer test.
21: What?
0: So I got a positive, which doesn't mean I've got bowel cancer, but it means I've got a chance of having bowel cancer, and hopefully it's apparently only a very, very small chance.
20: Because there must have been a little bit of blood or something in there.
0: Who knows? Could be a polyp or whatever. So,
21: right.
0: As a result of that, you got to go and have a colonoscopy, which I am doing tomorrow. I've started my preparation for all of that.
20: You've started already?
21: What do you mean preparation?
0: Well, you got to clean yourself out. You got to fast.
21: Oh,
0: you've got to have all these fluidy things, and all of that. So, and you've got to do all your hospital admissions and things like that, which take forever. And you've got to say, "Have you had any cold and flu symptoms?" And I said, "Yes." So they said, oh, well, I'm sorry. You're going to have to go and get tested for all the things because, you know, we've got people there that are crook. So yesterday I had to go and do that. And last night I got my results back and that was a little bit interesting. So I tested negative for COVID. I tested negative for influenza A. I tested negative for influenza B. I tested negative for RSV. I tested negative for human
20: papilloma,
0: metapomorphis, and endophthalmitis, and some other thing.
20: Right.
0: But I tested positive for rhinovirus.
20: Yeah.
21: What the hell is rhinovirus?
0: So I've had.
21: Now, listen, you've had parvo before. Oh, you've had dog's parvo. Disease. Now you got rhino, buddy.
0: Yeah. So I've got rhino. I've had rhino. What the hell?
21: What sort of circles you, do man? You mix in? Exactly.
0: I'm a wild animal.
21: Obviously. On the loose.
0: So rhinovirus. Of course, I've got this on the couch last night.
20: Yeah.
0: I'm straight onto, you know, my little microphone with the AI. Yeah. What is rhinovirus? It's the common cold.
20: Yeah.
0: It is the cold.
20: Yeah.
21: I've never heard of this before.
0: Exactly. Have you never heard rhinovirus? Absolutely peaked when I heard rhinovirus. I thought, my kids thought I had that hunter, you know, that thing that was on the cruise ship.
20: Oh, no. Oh,
21: see, this sounds a lot more, you know, what can I say, devastating than man flu. I mean, this is rhinovirus sounds very serious.
20: It's on all the ads.
0: My wife was really? Giving me a bit of grief about it last night. But anyway, it is the common cold.
20: Yeah.
21: So I'm going to have to use that from now on because man flu just doesn't sound tough enough. You're not going to get any sympathy going, oh, he's got man flu. If I say, I've got rhinovirus.
0: I've got rhinovirus.
21: Yeah.
20: You've not heard the ads for common cold symptoms and rhinovirus. You've never heard that?
21: No, I haven't.
0: Never heard of it.
20: Oh, yeah. I've had rhinovirus plenty.
0: So I've got rhinovirus, so anyway, I've got to go and get the colonoscopy tomorrow and I've got to start all that fluidy stuff from this afternoon. So I'm not sure if I can do the show or not tomorrow because apparently like, we all know our toilet from here is 50 metres away.
20: You've got to get an Uber.
0: And I have to run past everyone in the sales office.
20: Oh, my God.
0: And I could do this.
20: No!
21: No!
20: You could drop a little bean.
0: So
20: on
0: I don't
20: the
0: know
20: way.
0: If I'm having the day off tomorrow or not. If I have the day off tomorrow, it's because I don't want that to happen.
20: Nobody wants that. Nobody I think you should just that. Take the day. Let's
21: we
20: just
21: are
20: say
21: united.
20: You're taking the day.
21: We are united on that front.
20: Yeah.
0: Well, you're in another state.
20: Just
0: anyway.
20: Be me it's, in here.
0: Yeah. Yeah. Oh no, you could poo on Loz.
20: You're taking the day. You're taking the day. No. Yeah.
1: It's Rudolph the Loz. Triple M.
27: Triple M Breakfast with Roo, Dits and Loz.
20: Now, the nation's been holding their breath collectively, waiting for the new Logies host to be announced because Sam Pang said no, he's not doing it again. He's done his time. He's hosted it three times, I think. So
21: he has.
20: It's actually not been easy to try and find a replacement. It's a big job. You know, but finally, this was announced yesterday.
2: Breaking news, Robert Irwin has just been announced as the host of this year's Logie Awards. The 22-year-old wildlife warrior has really become one of the most in-demand stars in the world right now.
20: Now, Dits,
21: this
20: just
21: is an AI
20: down.
21: Joke. This is an
20: calm
21: AI.
20: Down.
0: He's the best in the business, Dits.
21: Oh, come on.
20: It's the best we could do. And I knew you'd be thrilled.
21: The most sincere person in Australia is going to host the Logies. Oh, you're kidding.
20: This is how you reacted, Dits.
21: Oh, you beauty.
20: To when he was announced as the I'm a Celeb host.
0: Robert Irwin. He's going to be the host with Julian Morris. So.
21: Now, will he annoy the whole of Australia or not?
0: Maybe.
21: That's right.
0: He might.
3: Hello, Julia. How are
0: Welcome
3: you?
0: Welcome to the jungle. We've got to watch out for spiders here.
3: Oh, Julia, please pass the salt. And I'll have the pepper too. Just while we're having something to eat before we work.
20: Come on. You're so mean.
21: Don't.
20: He's such a nice young man. He's just
21: wasn't
20: a
21: Cane
20: harmless...
21: Corns available.
20: Oh, here we go.
0: Or Seinfeld.
20: Holster those weapons, Dits, before you get cancelled.
21: Oh, my God. You haven't got him on the line by any chance.
20: No,
21: ever,
20: we
21: please.
20: Don't. And honestly, God we can never that. Have him on. This is the thing, because he's your other enemies. They're kind of like Jerry Seinfeld's never coming
21: David
20: on
21: Attenborough.
20: Our show. David Attenborough's never coming. Robert Irwin's a chance.
21: Well, plausible.
20: He'll be doing press.
0: We are joint owners with Channel 7 Triple M. So
20: we might have
0: need
20: to have
0: get him
20: on, Dits. We might have to contractually.
21: Come on.
20: Can you imagine? Ditz will be suspiciously sick that day.
21: No, we have don't we have a bullshit filter for the show?
20: Apparently not, because we get by every morning.
21: Yeah, that's right, we do. We slipped through the net, didn't we?
20: Anyway, I think he'll be good. He's a sweetheart and he's harmless.
0: Really?
20: Oh, yeah. Man. No, he's going to be great.
21: Could you go out with a bloke that talked like that, Loss?
20: Mate.
0: Maybe.
20: I can't. Beggars can't be choosers. Let's go.
27: We're putting our ear to the ground, pounding the pavement, and finding out the real issues around Adelaide. Please welcome to Triple M Breakfast, the voice of the suburbs.
21: Yeah, what is happening out there in the burbs? Let's find out. Good morning, voice.
4: G'day, Rude. It's a Loz. How are you this morning?
0: Good, thank
21: you. Very good.
4: Nice. I want to talk this week about fitness in the suburbs, because you guys like to keep fit and head to the gym, don't you?
0: Yeah, we do a little bit here and there.
21: We go to Keezer, yep.
4: Yeah, well, Roo, what's your regime at the moment? You said last week that you go to the gym.
0: I do. I go to Keezer a couple of days a week, and then I try and do a little bit of aerobic training, you know, two or three times a week outside of that.
4: Very good. Ditz, do you go to Keezer with Roo?
21: Yeah, 2 days a week. 2 days a week at Keezer. Well, he's at Nord. They've separated us. I'm at Glenelg now. They opened a new one. And then I try to ride my bike a few days a week as well.
4: How are you going in these elements at the moment on your bike, Ditz?
21: I've got the long johns on. I'm very rugged up and wearing gloves and everything. Bloody cold
0: long
21: on the bike.
0: Johns. Yeah.
21: Thermal type things, yeah.
4: Oh. Yeah, like a real athlete. I love that.
0: Ride faster, mate.
21: All right.
4: Oh, dear. Well, you guys are not alone in your quest to keep fit, because everyone in the suburbs is running or they're riding, and nobody is drinking anymore, especially this next generation. Right. They're not going to bars and clubs. They're doing run clubs instead.
0: Run clubs
4: are the cool thing. That's the way you meet people now. You're not going to bars and clubs around Adelaide. You're running. Now, have you guys seen a thing called Strava? Now, you're not on the social media, but have you heard about Strava?
0: No. I've heard it a little bit.
4: Okay, well, this is what people are doing, Ditz. They are running. They're taking their phone with them on their run. And then after their run, they're posting their time, their map to their social media so everyone else can see it. Now, I feel like it's a little bit floggy to do that.
21: a bit look at me.
0: Sounds like it. Why would you post it?
4: Oh, because people want to share how fast they're going and they're training and, you know, I know, but they love it. It's all about social media. Now, Roo, I remember you telling me that Tommy was running fast, your son.
0: Yeah, he's doing all right. He came the 18th in the cross country last week up at Oakbank.
4: That is impressive. Right. And I remember you telling me he was running under 5 minute Ks over 25 kilometres or whatever. No, 25 minutes.
0: Yeah, what is it? 5 Ks. He was doing 5 Ks, 6 Ks, 2 Ks, 3. He'd do anything.
4: Anyway, he was running faster than me, so it inspired me. So I went on a run on the weekend.
0: Right.
4: And this is what you do not do to women in the suburbs.
0: Right.
4: I was running, I was fast, and I was proud of myself. I was like, I'm going to be able to tell Roo I have gone really fast and I'm just as good as Tommy.
0: Right.
4: And there was a woman on the other side of the road waving me down.
0: What do you mean? Like,
4: she wanted me to have a chat with her as I was running.
0: No.
4: And I tried to just give her a polite wave and keep running.
21: Yeah.
4: She kept waving at me, told me to come over.
0: Oh.
4: So I had to stop my run.
0: Oh, no. Did you know the lady?
4: Well, I couldn't see who it was, and then I got closer. She was a woman I went to school with.
21: Right.
4: I was like, I don't want to talk to you right now. Do you feel like that should be a rule? Do not stop people when they're running.
21: Don't interrupt the training session.
0: When you're in a hard run, you just got to yell out, I'm running, I've got to keep going.
4: Yeah, I know. I'm too much of a
21: Nothing
4: people
21: wrong
4: pleaser.
21: With that.
4: Didn't want to stop. Did you hear that Fun Runs at the moment, they're banning headphones and AirPods?
0: So right.
4: You have to go without AirPods because they're saying it's too dangerous because you can't hear what's going on around you.
0: Yeah, well, that's true.
21: Yeah, don't mind.
4: I did nearly cross the road when there was a car coming the other day on my run.
21: There
4: it's
21: you
4: not
21: go.
4: Safe.
21: Yeah,
0: you got to be aware.
4: But when you go for a walk, Rupert, do you listen to anything in your head or do you just go and listen to the birds?
0: I've dropped off the walking, but I do like just to chill out and think. But
21: I think
0: understand podcasts and
21: a slow walk with I mean, he's probably okay. You're not going too fast. You're going to do something
0: dangerous.
21: Yeah,
0: people walk straight across intersections all the time. Now, whether that's from your AirPods.
21: But what if you're on, like, the linear park or something?
0: Yeah, no, I'm not against it because it's good for making you run faster.
21: Yeah.
4: It is. I don't think I could run without anything in my headphones. I don't want to hear my breath
0: It's good
4: dying.
0: To think. It's good to have a bit of think to my voice.
4: I know. What do you listen to on your bike ride?
21: Nature. Yeah, on the bike, I think it's really dangerous to have music in, to be honest. I think you do need to be able to hear cars or anyone approaching. So we don't, yeah, don't listen to anything writing, to be honest. But just, you know, suck it in. The nature, the surroundings. Perv, do anything.
3: What?
4: That's a good one. I was running the other day and I was running and I was, it was a slog. You know, some days are just harder than the other, than the others. And it was cold. It was wet. I was running along the linear park and then I clocked eyes with a gentleman in his 60s.
21: Mm-hmm.
4: And I was like, I was going to do my polite hello. He started raising his hands up above his head. And I was like, what's happening here? What's happening here? And he started clapping. He started giving me an applause.
21: Oh, there you go. Bit of encouragement.
4: Well, do you know what? It gave me another spring in my step. And
0: good.
4: I was like, thank you, stranger, for applauding me. Because you know what? I have made sacrifices this morning to get out of here in the cold, in the freezing, and it made me run faster. So this is my note to people in the suburbs. If people are running past you, give them a thumbs up. It really goes a long way. Maybe clap, put your hands above your head and give them an applause because God, it felt good.
0: I always do that.
4: Do you?
0: Yep. Get going. Keep going. That's it. Push harder.
4: Do you know what? People would love hearing that from you too, Ruth. Brownlow medalist giving you a pep up.
0: Yeah, beautiful.
4: I'd be happy with that.
0: All right. Well, if you run around the eastern suburbs, I'll do it for you. Voice.
21: Get on your voice. Well done. Keep running. Keep
4: running.
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0: Triple M Breakfast. Bo Ryan, Kat and Woodsy. Sydney's longest running breakfast team. Just don't ask how.
2: We made it, Sydney. Triple M have made it to the White House. We have gone global. We have stepped foot in and around the White House. We've done it. We have done it.
3: Good on you. How was it? So have you literally just come back from there? Because what time is it right now?
2: It is 3:30 p.m. in the afternoon.
4: We'll
2: just step you through today. So our body clocks are still all over the shop, but we had to meet downstairs in the hotel at 4:30 a.m. this morning. We met down there. We got on booked transport to a location. We didn't know where it was, that's when you knew it was real. We had our passports, our phones, bags and stuff, some stuff we needed.
4: Was the bus blacked out that you were on?
2: No, it was more like a car.
4: Okay.
2: And it took us to a location, a hotel. Then we got on a bus, which then took us down to meet everyone else. Now, there was three groups of probably 20, 15 or 20, all different from around the world. And every country had a little bit of representation. Now, from Australia, there was only people from Australia was us, Matty John Show, and John Bernard Caruso and his brother.
4: Oh, the so Caruso brothers. Wow. They're champions.
2: We were radio, Matty John's was TV, and the Caruso brothers were content creators. We get down to where the White House is. By now, it's about 5:30, 5:36, and then it begins.
4: Oh, yeah.
2: All you have is your passport and your phone, three checkpoints out the front. Then we get through, they take your bags, they lay them down, like when you're at customs, and they bring out the dogs, Secret Service. We're looking up, Soprano and I are standing on the steps of, what was that building? We're not really sure. It's like a fake White House. It's like a fake White House in front of the White House grounds, and you can see snipers walking around the roofs, literally every roof in distance.
3: How disconcerting.
2: Four or five buildings around us, there's just snipers and army members walking around, military on the ground. And after about 2 hours, they say, all right, it's time to go in. And we get our stuff back and we start heading up towards the walk from where the entry of the White House was up into the lawns to the claw, the octagon, and entry into and around the White House. But before we get in, there's a little bit of drama between a few different people, whether it's journalists and that, and you can see Secret Service coming in and pulling people out. And we're holding our breath. Soprano and I are holding our breath. And you know when you're trying to act like you're not doing anything wrong and you look sus?
3: Yes, every time you get pulled over by the cops,
2: And it was 30-something degrees. It's 5:30 in the morning, but we eventually got through. But there's a few people that you know very well and we know very well that didn't get through.
4: Okay.
2: For different reasons. And they've flown all the way from Washington. Some people
4: are we gonna
2: that are
4: reveal
2: very close
4: this?
2: To us.
3: I reckon tell us a bit later. I have a feeling there's a few stories from your White House adventure.
2: Some people are going to be tail between their legs and maybe never get work again.
4: Not
3: you guys. Okay. Well, I mean, we've seen some wonderful clips on. You can go to a Triple M Breakfast, our Instagram page. You guys look like you had a lot of fun there, and I cannot wait to unpack it.
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6: 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You're crazy.
7: Time to test the statistical knowledge of Sydney's Brains Trust with a guy that's the complete opposite of a genius. It's time for Bo Knows.
3: American-themed, because Bo is obviously live over there at Washington, D.C. You could walk away with two tickets to Event Cinema's Gold Class for getting this stat correct.
2: The average American eats 35,000 of these in their lifetime. What is it?
4: 35,000. What would that be?
3: Average it out to like 1.1 a day. If going on
2: That was quick maths.
3: Yeah, I'd already done. I prepared this earlier. Okay. Yes.
4: Well,
3: to be fair.
4: First thought when I said 35,000 was like chicken wings, but that eat more than that. Like that eat more than one a day over there.
3: When you average it out. Yeah.
4: I'm gonna probably say maybe. When they go to. What are those things called? Like they look like donuts. The bread rolls.
3: Oh, bagel.
4: Bagels. A bagel. Yeah, they love their bagels over there.
2: We've been eating them.
4: Yeah.
2: We're getting addicted to them, aren't we, Tony?
4: They love the bagels in America, don't they?
3: They do. They're very good over there, to be fair.
4: Are they? Like, what is it? What's different to them with the bread roll?
3: I think they're just a lot more of them there, so it's like a cultural...

0: thing, but then they jam them with, have you seen the amount of cream cheese they whack on?
1: Yeah, man.
0: That goes up through the hole like a bloody volcano.
1: Is jelly
0: like,
1: jam over there?
0: Yeah.
1: Jam, okay.
2: They the cheese and the oils and the butters on everything.
0: Oh,
2: is
0: man.
2: That's why everything, you could eat a brick with the amount of cheese they put on it. Oh, this brick's not bad.
1: Yeah, yeah. They love cheese over there, don't
0: honestly.
1: They?
2: I do. Yeah. All right. The average American eats 35,000 bagels in their lifetime, Woodsy says. Incorrect.
1: Oh, damn. Mm.
2: Have you got it? Have you got the correct number there? Has the producer sent that through?
1: No, they're asleep again.
2: No.
0: Yeah.
1: Yeah. Oh, you haven't missed much of the producers here, brother.
2: Haven't missed much.
1: Yeah.
2: Send my love to them as well.
1: Haven't they reached out to you?
2: No.
1: Oh,
2: no,
1: disgraceful.
2: No. I've got the one. Yeah, no, I've got the one. I've got my aux cord and soprano. We don't need anything else. Kat, what do you reckon it is being a Canadian?
0: I reckon, like, bear with me here.
2: I'm with you.
0: Potato. So you'd eat, so averaging out, you wouldn't eat fries every single day, but they eat, everything comes, every meal comes with some sort of potato.
1: Or carb. They just love a carb.
0: So I reckon you're eating on average a potato a day or over a potato. So 1.1 potatoes a day over your lifetime.
1: Mate, their potatoes are massive over there too, aren't they?
0: Oh man, God. That's it. Everything is just big.
1: And again,
0: there.
1: They whack in cheese, they whack bacon on it. They just love it.
2: Oh. All right, Kat says the average American eats 35,000 potatoes in their lifetime.
1: Ooh.
2: Also depends. I mean, I don't think Americans live that long, respectfully.
0: I've gone on an 80-year span.
1: Okay.
0: On average. Oh,
1: okay. There's some big units in America, isn't there?
0: There's some big units.
1: Supersize me.
2: Yes, they Yeah. All right, Sydney, help us out here. And it's Frisky Friday as well, I forgot to add, so we can really just really get down and dirty with this. The average American eats 35,000 of these in their lifetime. What is it?
0: Steve, good morning.
3: Hey, good day, guys. How are you going?
0: Oh, hey, I've got a bit of an American accent
1: Where are you
0: there?
1: From, Scuba?
2: Where are you from, Steve?
3: Yeah, from Southern California, but I moved there from Texas.
1: Oh, wow. Sounds like a real Texas accent.
2: Thank you for your service. What do you think it is, mate?
3: Oh, it's got to be slices of cheese. You can't go wrong. You just slap a couple of slices on there, a bit of mayo, you're good to go.
0: This is outstanding.
1: Is this legit American? Like, I don't even care about his answer.
0: Anymore.
1: I just love
0: it's
1: the
0: so
1: accent.
0: Good. Yes.
3: What do you mean? You guys tell me, do you think I'm American or do you think I'm Australian?
1: I think you're American, brother.
0: No, he's Australian. I just heard the Australian then, but... It's a good accent.
3: Yeah. You're absolutely right. I'm from Spring Farm.
1: That's a great accent, Steve.
0: That was actually very solid.
2: That is fantastic.
1: So what do you say? Cheese slices.
0: Cheese slices, I can tell you.
3: Yeah, cheese slices.
1: Oh,
0: cheese slices.
1: They need 10 a day of those things.
0: Oh, I know.
2: I actually preferred Steve American, to be honest
1: with
2: you. Yeah,
1: so do I.
0: Oh, have you seen the squirt cheese over there? Have you been in any of the supermarkets?
1: What's that?
0: It looks like a big whipped cream can.
1: Yeah.
0: And it comes out bright orange.
1: Oh, you're kidding.
0: Yeah, people used to put it on crackers.
1: Oh, rank.
3: Yeah, it's actually not bad.
2: Mm. Now it's like he's gone back, like he lives there. We got to tell him this, mate. We went to a cafe today after the White House. We're still like that. We're just off our heads. We're excited. Mm. And we went in and we got like a little egg and bacon roll and all these other little like bagels. And we were sharing everything. We were halving everything.
0: Mm.
2: And I walked up and I said, "Hey guys, can I get you to cut this in half?" And they said, "Sorry, we don't have a knife." I go, no, I don't need them. Look, can you please cut it? I'm not going to take the knife. Like, you know, we're here in the White House. No, we don't have one. Everything is just brought in.
0: Oh.
2: And then
1: so it's always pre-made.
0: And reheated.
2: It's all pre-made. I said, can I get some sauce, please, or ketchup? They go, yeah, no, we don't do that.
0: But
2: they did have like three or four bottles of that cheese that you're talking about.
0: The squeeze cheese.
1: Jesus.
2: I was like, I just want this cut in half. So we just ate it like Lady and the Tramp, Soprano and I.
1: Arm in arm.
0: That is adorable.
2: The burger in each other's mouth went, they tried to kiss me again. All right, let's go to the next caller.
0: Let's go to Jasmine in DY. Good morning, Jasmine.
4: Good morning, team.
0: What do you think
1: is that another
0: yank? It is another, yes. Keep going, Jasmine.
4: My answer, I honestly think, like, we have a lot of crumble cookie over there, I guess now.
1: Well done, Jazz. That's outstanding. So what, cookies?
0: Cookies, you say.
4: Yeah, I honestly think, yeah.
1: Oh, wow.
2: Hey, that's correct.
0: It is cookies. They're eating on average, so this is an average person, over one a day.
1: Jesus Christ.
2: And they're big cookies.
4: Well, it could be more like, you know, eating three in a sitting.
0: Yeah, you're probably right.
1: Yeah, you know what.
2: And those hash cookies are small too that they're selling everywhere.
1: Do they go down the right, big man?
2: Yeah, no.
0: Okay. Is this explaining your haircut? Oh.
1: No, is that why you got reflux?
2: Okay, here we go.
0: You'll understand that reference if you go to our socials, Triple M Breakfast. You'll see all of what Bo is getting up to over there. Jazz, congratulations. You have scored yourself gold class movie tickets thanks to Event Cinemas.
4: Oh, my God.
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6: A long range shot from Anesta.
7: He's got it!
6: Oh, what a kick! He got a kick! Anesta has nailed it!
7: And intercepts, takes it to the line and scores for the Bulldogs to win.
2: Over here in Washington, D.C., and I'm very filthy. I'm not in the studio with our main man, Frisky Friday, Brayton Astor. Welcome to the show, brother.
8: Hello, legends. I'm actually filthy. I'm not over there, but...
2: Yeah. Well, mate, you actually should be.
8: Why?
2: Because KO have turned a lot on for us. They've been very good.
8: Yes.
2: Obviously, they're broadcasting it. We're going to be doing stuff all the way up into the fight, the show, and then going to the fight. But they have sent some representation. They've got Matty John's show and a few people here.
8: Yeah, how are they going, by the way? Just a little check-in with them, little update.
2: Oh, they're on different hours to me. So we sort of work in the day, well, and they do all their sort of stuff at night.
1: Bo's got a surprise for it. He hasn't given it away yet, but something's happened with that crew.
2: Yeah. All right. they had quite a few issues at the checkpoint this morning at the White House.
8: I'm going to keep listening on the way home. Because I want to hear what Maddie's getting up to.
2: It's more what they didn't do. There's more, but other than that, no comment. Sorry, I'm not going to go into it.
8: Right.
2: Hey, mate, beautiful scenes last night for Jai Arrow. Obviously, the game between Souths and the Broncos. I'll be honest, it was a tough watch, man. When he come out, I actually find it really hard to see him, you know, because he's a guy that's so popular, but you could see he was getting really overwhelmed last night.
8: Yeah, there wasn't a dry eye in the stadium and even at home. Like, it's really emotional and hard to watch, you know. Like you said, Bowie, like we all know him well, Jai, and he's... such a great guy. He's been such a great competitor, and watching him go through what he's going through with his family. But it's heartbreaking. It's devastating. It's hard to watch, like you said. But at the same time, like, it was pretty special, you know, seeing him walk out and ring the bell, and the support from South Sydney have done an amazing job. You know, they're supporting him so much. They made it about him. You know, it's bigger than the game, and it's a real reality check for all of us, you know, just to appreciate life and appreciate the position that we are in. So, you know, it was a beautiful moment, and it was also a sad moment, you know. But South Sydney, well done.
1: Didn't they do a great job on the field? Like, South celebrated him. But then on the other hand, we look at the Broncos, like, where are they at, Braith? Seriously.
8: Yeah. Really good from South. They were desperate. And I think it was a game where both teams needed to win, I think, to make the final. So I think the Broncos, I've been really hesitant to put a line through them and because of the talent they do have and the players they're going to have coming back. But after last night, there's no next man up mentality there. Oof. You know, you can see that. You know, you're looking at even their senior players who struggled last night. Yep. Ezra Mamm on the bench, like, you've got a young team desperate to win and you leave Ezra on the bench, says it all to me. Because even that first 20 minutes, you need to start fast. 100%. You need to get confidence and belief, which they don't have at the moment. And you've got arguably one of your best players, most influential in attack, which you need to score points against South, and you've got him sitting on the bench, bring him on when the game's over.
1: 100%.
8: Like, that tells me how bad of a situation it is there.
1: And you're a former Origin 5'8 yourself. Mitchell Moses didn't train yesterday. The talk was that he'd get through that session he's in, but they still reckon he's going to be a big chance.
8: Yeah, well, we kind of heard that by Thursday he'd be full contact, and he's not. So it is a worry. I'm not sure where he's exactly at. He didn't take part in the team session. He did his own session on the side again. You know, because of how well Strange went in that first game.
1: There's no pressure, is there, like, to sort of get him in there because Strange was so good?
8: Well, there isn't. So if he doesn't make it through, then, you know, Strange is there. Yeah. So I kind of see what Laurie's doing there. I hope for Mitch's sake he gets through. He deserves it. He's been, you know, 67% win rate at Origins, almost unheard of. You know, he's got but again, I have full faith and trust in Strange. So I suppose it's watch this space and see happens. Look out.
2: Hey, what about, we always get rushed because time flies when you're having fun with our main man. But there's a few, I mean, obviously, Laurie, there's a few changes, right? And Woodsy and I, we were scratching our head the other day about it. The Olakau'atu Dylan Lucas thing, I'm a huge Dylan Lucas man, but I'm biased. Albion Park boy, grew up near him.
8: Yep.
2: Olakau'atu wasn't bad, and now he's on the outer. Dylan Lucas plays on the left. He's one of the best left back roles in the comp and informed players. Mm. And now he's what? Do you think he'll play him on the right? Do you think he'll play Dylan and swap Hudson? Yeah, like what's the call? It's a tough one.
8: This, I've looked at it a bit differently. Like, you know, everyone was into Loz after game one. You know, everyone was saying you got to make changes. You've won the game, but you played shit pretty much. Now he comes and makes changes, and then he's copping criticism from everywhere. That's state of origin. Like, Ola Kuatu is the best back row in the comp, has been all year. Is he hard done by? Yes. You know, he's the incumbent. But Origin's different.
1: Yep.
8: And maybe they've seen some worrying signs or, you know, movements that they think is a concern heading to Melbourne, where Queensland are going to be desperate. They probably see Dylan Lucas and his fast feet, his fitness, ability to get through the game and cause a bit of havoc there.
2: Eager.
8: You know, and they probably see him suiting their game plan in game two more than Ola Kuatu. But Laurie can't come out and say that, you know, because he doesn't want to give away anything to Queensland, and people are probably more pissed off that they haven't got an explanation as to why he's been dropped.
1: I love the riddles that he's talking in. It's better than him saying we are Queensland.
8: Oh, no.
2: I hated that Casey McGuire got dropped. Right? Didn't get to take the field.
0: Thank you, Brayton Nasta, for joining us today.
8: Is Bo all right, just quickly before I go?
0: Oh, well, he's had a big day at the White House. And
8: what time is it?
2: What do you mean?
1: It's not the screen glitching, it's Bo.
2: Do I look all right?
0: You look fine. No, you've had a big day at the White House.
8: Or something, yes. Over there.

0: Oh, here he is, just back from the White House.
1: Yeah, literally, today was a very significant and iconic day when Triple M and us, Bocat and Woodsy, all went into the White House. Because I used a photo of you guys.
0: So oh, yeah.
1: Essentially,
0: yeah.
1: We've been there.
2: Thanks, brother.
1: But it was a huge day, and the media and press that were all invited. It was only a select crew. And from Australia, there was only us, as in Triple M. There was the Matty John Show. And there was the John Bernard Carews and his brother. So there's a content creator, radio, and TV, ticking boxes there for sport.
0: Beautiful.
1: We knew there was going to be a little bit of a problem early when you had to bring your passport and there was obviously a lot of red tape and obviously forms throughout the week and a lot of back and forth and background checks, a lot of Secret Service digging. So you had to get all your ducks in a row to get in. And I get that. It's the White House, right? So as we get down there this morning, there's 2 hours we're waiting there, Secret Service going through all of our stuff. They go through all your forms. And all of it's done online and your passport. Now, John Bernard straight away and his brother had a problem because they didn't bring their passports down.
2: Ooh.
1: So they just they didn't get the email or something. So the blokes rushed off, come back, didn't get back in time. They missed out on going to the White House. So the poor buggers had come all over here. Boom, they're gone. So they're not mucking around the Yanks. The next situation, when you get to the final checkpoint, Matty Johns' crew, and he had a big crew. He had 6 people. It was him, a couple of producers, cameraman, and audio. Now, they were going to do a live cross for the Matty Johns Show because it was at 7:30 a.m. our time, which was literally going to be halftime, I think, for the game in Fox, the South versus Broncos game. And then the Matty Johns Show went straight after it live, as it always does. Now, there was a little bit of a kerfuffle, and I was like, what's happening down there? And you could see there was, you know, some sort of drama. And only 3 of them walk in.
0: Oh.
1: And three obviously walk away.
2: Uh-oh.
1: The cameraman, the producer, and I think one of the audio guys weren't let in.
0: Oh, now, what happened?
2: What didn't they do?
1: There's a little bit of a miscommunication, and, you know, people, obviously, they're keeping their cards to their chest, but we did a little bit of digging because there's reporters everywhere. They didn't fill out the forms.
0: Oh, you're kidding.
2: Oh, you're joking.
1: They didn't fill out the forms, the poor buggers. And I get it. Sometimes an email can go into your spam or junk, but you just got to double check everything.
0: No, you keep refreshing your emails for that.
2: Oh, 100%.
1: They had to do the live cross. I don't know if you saw it. I don't know if they did the first one, but Matty Johns did one, I think, on a Nokia 3310.
2: It looked like it, didn't it?
1: The poor buggers. And look, it's one of them ones where someone's going to get in trouble.
0: I was going to say.
1: It's like when you're like, thank God I'm not those guys. Thank God we're very professional. And Soprano does everything for me, literally.
0: Imagine getting back to the hotel and having to wait for Matty Johns and the other 3 to come back.
2: Mate.
0: And you're sitting in your hotel room with your camera going, oh, Christ, I'm in real trouble here.
2: I should have just checked my email.
1: The poor buggers. When they left, they left the cameras with Matty and that. So Matty and the other poor buggers have got to carry the camera stuff around in all their briefcases. And that held up the checkpoint because they're going through every lens and everything, the canines and the Secret Service. So Matty had to get, he got the rough end of the stick both ends because he's carrying everything, but getting no content.
0: Oh.
1: So the poor bugger had to bring everything with him. I got a feeling, though, knowing Matty and how he operates, that some people are going to be losing their jobs tonight.
0: I wouldn't be surprised.
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18: I'm guessing the American cities.
19: Give me three words for
18: the American cities.
19: Give me words for the
18: cities. Bo, Cat and Woodsy's words for the American cities.
0: Yeah, we've tweaked our suburb game a little bit since Bo is live in Washington ahead of the UFC at the White House on our time Monday. So instead
1: Freedom
0: of doing
1: 250.
0: Exactly, Freedom 250. Instead of doing Sydney suburbs, yes, we thought let's do big American cities.
2: Beautiful.
1: I'm really bad at this, considering I'm here in the land of the free.
0: Well, I'll be shocked if you don't get this one.
2: Okay.
0: Okay.
1: A little bit of pressure, great.
0: A lot of pressure. I'm going to give you three words. Guess the American
1: Washington.
0: City to bathe, century.
2: Washington. How good.
0: Yep. That's a solid start.
2: What a start.
1: Sorry, Kat.
2: You said you were bad, big fella.
1: I don't know. Thanks for that.
0: Any other ones you want to yell out up before I do it?
1: Can I? New Jersey.
2: New York.
0: No, cities.
2: Now you're confusing me.
1: There is a Newark.
0: New York City.
1: There is a New York City.
0: Okay. I think this one might be a bit hard, but we'll give it a go. Ocean, proximity, hammer.
1: Something close. Something far.
2: Ocean.
0: Close. Start with hammer. Ocean and I reckon
2: water.
0: You get it.
1: Ocean.
0: Keep going.
1: River. Pacific.
2: Lake.
1: Sea, Pacific. Ocean. Indian.
0: Go
1: Atlantic.
0: Back. Go back.
2: Pack. Pacific.
1: Indiana.
2: Indianapolis.
0: Sea.
1: Indianapolis.
0: Yes.
2: Seattle.
0: Yes.
2: Oh.
0: Well done.
1: Wow.
0: So ocean proximity at and then hammer tool.
2: No, I just thought Sydney. Yeah, I went to Seattle. I had no idea the other two.
0: Okay.
1: I thought I was on something with the Indian.
2: No.
0: Yeah. All right, here's another one.
1: Indianapolis. Like I was glitching there, guys. Well done.
0: Tin, sketchy, Metropolis.
2: Tin.
0: Yes.
2: Metropolis. That's sketchy. Superman.
1: Sketchy.
0: Tin.
1: Sketchy.
2: Tin can.
0: Yeah, okay, go.
2: Can.
1: Tin can.
2: Canada.
0: Sketchy.
2: Can.
0: No.
1: Canada.
2: Sketchy.
1: Canada Bay.
2: Scary. Sketchy. Sketchy. What's Sketchbo? Come on.
1: Canboover.
0: Kansas City.
2: Oh, Kansas City Chiefs.
0: I thought you'd get that.
2: Patty Mahomes,
0: on
2: Travis Kelce.
0: Yes.
1: Very good, Kat.
2: Well done. I like that one.
0: 133353. Do you have one? Give us your three words. We will try and guess your US city.
2: Yep.
0: We had some great creative ones yesterday.
2: Really good ones yesterday.
1: I've got faith in our listeners. I do have faith in them.
0: Oh,
1: I had
0: they
1: none
0: nailed
1: yesterday.
0: It yesterday.
1: They came through.
0: Let's do it. Shane, good morning, Shane.
20: Good morning. How are we all?
2: Good, brother.
0: Oh, American accent again.
2: He's a live wire.
20: Yeah.
1: We're good, mate. We're just, he's American. Yeah, right. Is he American?
0: What's up?
20: What's up?
0: All right, Shane, give us your three words. We'll try and guess your American city.
20: Okay. Here it goes. Bloke, cap, switch.
2: He's going to Irish now.
1: What is it?
0: Cap, bloke, cap, switch.
2: Cap's got to be hat.
0: Yeah.
1: Bloke, cap, switch, off.
0: Manhattan. Is that right?
2: Manhattan. Yes.
0: Love it. Oh,
1: very good.
0: That was great,
2: what
0: Shane.
2: Switch?
20: Yeah.
1: On. I was off.
0: Manhattan.
1: I went
0: on.
2: Off. Oh, I went Manhattan.
1: I'd actually think switch off.
2: Yeah. Good one, Shane.
0: That or was is it, outstanding.
1: Is it Manhattan off?
20: Manhattan on.
1: Oh, there we go. There we go.
2: Great one, Shane-o.
0: Very good. Let's good go one, to Shane. Peter in Baulkham Hills. Good morning, Peter.
21: Morning, y'all.
0: Oh, morning, y'all.
2: Morning, y'all. Hey, y'all, Peter, y'all.
0: Everyone's sticking to this theme. It's
2: beautiful.
1: I love it. I love it.
0: All right, Peter, give us your three words. We'll try and guess your American city.
21: I've got small Coca-Cola.
0: Small Coca-Cola.
1: Zero. Diet Coke.
2: I think I know this one too.
0: Go, you go first.
2: Small be a mini? And what would a Coca-Cola be called over in America?
0: Soda.
2: Minnesota.
0: Minnesota. That's great. Is that right, Peter?
21: Yes, nailed it. Well done, sir.
2: Oh, yeah, baby.
0: You know what my head went? Little Rock, Arkansas.
2: Oh, really? What the hell? Where? How'd it go there?
0: Small, little.
1: What?
2: Little? What's Coca-Cola?
1: Are there little people there?
2: Arkansas. Isn't that Batman?
1: Is that where they are?
2: Well, that's
1: Arkansas. Little men in Arkansas. What explain
0: I
1: that to
0: I thought it was
1: us.
0: Little Rock, Arkansas.
2: Oh, geez. Where the hell is that?
0: My head went in the wrong place.
2: Yeah, Peter, this is what I've got to deal with, mate. I've got no idea.
1: And you say I'm joking.
21: She's lost me this morning.
2: She lost you this morning.
1: Little men from Arkansas. How did you get to that? How did we land there from Minnesota?
2: Kat, you are a sicko. And we love it.
1: Kat, you little sicko.
0: I'm sorry. But anyway,
1: don't be
0: I was
1: sorry.
0: Wrong.
1: You're into what you're into. You're into what you're into.
0: No, just it's just naturally where I anyway.
1: It's beautiful.
0: That was a great one, Peter. Congratulations. You've scored yourself two tickets
1: little
0: to go and see Evanescence.
2: Yeah, of course.
21: Oh, seriously?
0: Yes.
2: Yeah, you got a big fella.
21: That is awesome, and I can't do the American accent now. I'm too excited.
0: Yeah, good on you.
2: That was
0: another great installment. Bo is live from Washington, D.C., ahead of UFC White House this Monday, our time.
1: Yes, literally just come off the lawn of the White House and just told a little brief story. Poor Matty Johns' team got in a little bit of trouble because they didn't fill out some forms and their team got divided. But to be open and honest, as we always are, he wasn't the only one that got up to a little bit of mischief and a little bit of trouble.
2: Oh, look out.
1: So they canned the tour of the Oval Office because, you know, we didn't overstay our welcome, but we used every minute. So they were bringing groups revolving around and we'd been there for the half hour. So like we always do, we're just trying to push it to get more, you know, have more fun and see what we can do and get away with. So I was doing the goose step down at the bottom of the White House, going up to the stairs and they're saying, sir, you got to come off the stairs. Throwing cutout balls and short balls to Secret Service
2: agents. Any Benji sidesteps?
1: A couple of Benji sidesteps, a couple of flick passes. And one guy I could tell I was growing on him.
2: Oh, you wanted
1: a
2: on?
1: A little bit. I was getting a little bit of a smirk on him. Not one of them ones. Well, we'll be able to find out, aren't we? He's just giving me a little smirk. I'm like, this guy, he's my in here, right? And we're doing passes, bit of kick catch to him. And I said to Sprano, yeah, kick it back to me. And I was bringing the agent, dropping him under and doing all the plays that you do in footy. And everything is going well. I said, oh, mate, yeah, from Australia. He goes, oh, yeah, right, Crocodile Dundee. You know how they always ask about that, Crocodile Dundee.
0: Yes. G'day, mate, not a knife. This is a knife.
1: Hey, yeah, how you going, mate? And I said, yeah. Hey, do me one favor before we go. Here's the ball. Can you put a bomb up for me?
2: Oh, shivers. In front of how many secret agents?
1: Well, it's there was a three there.
2: Oh, geez.
1: But when they all touched your ear at the same time, I instantly realized, oh, man, you can't.
2: Because theirs is called punt over there, isn't it? It's a punt.
0: Yeah, putting up a bomb to them would mean nothing.
2: Yeah, it's a punt.
0: A bomb is a bomb.
1: I know what it means.
0: Yeah.
1: I know what a bomb means to them, especially when you're at the White House.
2: Give us your biggest bomb you've got, brother.
1: Yeah. Put the bomb up for me. So then it got real.
2: Oh,
1: it got real very quickly. And I'm trying to explain to him, Soprano intervened, and he's very good like that, Soprano, even though he was profusely sweating.
2: It was 30-plus degrees for the big man.
1: By that point, and he had 4 Triple M jackets on. He's explaining what a bomb is, and we're trying to show those guys. And then we went over to go see Matty Johns to get them to explain, but I realized half of them have been booted. And we didn't – we were asked to leave, but to be fair – our time was up.
2: Okay.
1: Our time was already up. There was only like 2 minutes left in the half an hour tour.
2: Well, that's all right.
1: But it could have gone either way. It's one of them ones when you do get your phone back and that, where I still feel like they're watching us.
2: Ooh.
0: Yeah.
1: I still feel like they've, and so they should. They've got eyes on everyone. But.
2: Well, I'm sure when you say.
1: It could have got nasty very quickly.
2: When you say you've got a bomb next to the White House, I'm sure they'll be watching you for a
0: absolutely,
2: while, buddy.
0: Absolutely. Oh, those cameras
1: that.
0: Are.
1: But I didn't say
2: you
1: that.
2: Did. You said
0: bombs up. For me. Bombs up is probably worse. Yeah,
2: probably not good, man.
0: Yeah.
1: Oh, I wanted him to kick a ball as well.
2: Yeah.
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0: Bo, live in Washington, D.C. ahead of UFC White House. This Monday, our time. You've got a big job that you've got to participate in, though, today, your time?
1: Well, yeah, well, tonight it is Thursday. So tomorrow we have we, not me. It's us, Triple M, have the opportunity of a lifetime. And I'm not talking about the White House, which we've already done.
2: Oh, yeah.
1: Guys, the press conference is tomorrow.
2: Oh, yes.
1: It's a global press conference because there's a lot of fighters from all over the world. Obviously, we've got French fighters, South American, American, and all different parts of the country in America's represented as well. So the feed will go nationally and then it'll go internationally into whoever provides it.
2: Yep.
1: Right? I have been given the opportunity to ask 1/2 questions live with a microphone. At the press conference.
0: Oh my
1: keep in mind,
0: God.
1: This is who we got here. We've got all the fighters. So everyone on the card. Sometimes they have extra fighters down there. They have the commentators. I'm not sure if Joe Rogan is going to be there, but Joe Rogan, I think, will be there for the weigh-ins, which is the day after.
2: Yep.
1: Dana will be there. And Trump is a TBC because Trump has been floating between New York, obviously, and Washington.
2: Mm. Yep.
1: What do I do here, guys?
0: Oh, my God. So set the scene for me because I don't know too much about this.
1: Okay, it's an auditorium.
2: So it's a stage. Yeah. Mm-hmm. You're at the front of the stage. You have the fighters all lined up. Sometimes you're on another level because there's that many there.
0: Yep.
2: And you're basically – there's a section in the crowd where they've got a microphone with a microphone stand, and that's the people that get to ask a question.
0: So you would be the one going, hi, Bo Ryan here from Triple M.
2: Yep.
0: Hello, Dana. I'd like to ask you this.
1: Yes.
2: Well, I've got a question for you, Dana. You've got to be different, man. If you want to be remembered, you've got to be different.
0: Okay.
1: And we want to be remembered. It's like when you went to see Michelle Obama or when you went to see Meghan Markle. You know, when you're sitting there, they're all on the stage and there's an auditorium. Woodsy's 100% right. There is a select media crew. We, Triple M.
0: I love
1: through
0: this.
1: Through me, are in that.
0: What are you going to ask?
1: I have the microphone. I don't know because we're day by day. We're still coming down from the White House
2: and
1: the Secret Service.
2: I've got an idea. If you're going to do something right, you got to make it something memorable. And I remember I'm a big fan, so I've watched so many press conferences. There's one in particular, the Conor McGregor one back in the day. I never forget it. I've got the audio right here. It's a sensational one. You got to come up with your own chant like this bloke.
5: Jose, are you listening? Jose, keep that belt listening. McGregor's coming for you. He'll do you in two.
2: Listen to him, mate. They love it.
0: I've got an idea.
1: That, That was the Irish day, and that was Jose Aldo and Conor McGregor. There's no Irish here, and there's not that many Aussies.
0: Okay.
1: Right?
2: Who cares?
1: I'm all alone here again.
0: Okay.
1: I'm representing Australia.
0: I reckon I've got an idea. Okay. So you know how Minns went very viral for doing his Trump impersonation?
2: Oh, sensational.
0: How about you do your best? They're eating our cats. They're eating our dogs.
1: Ooh. Oh, Trump.
0: Yes. Ooh. Can you do a Trump impersonation?
2: Aliens.
0: It'll probably get you kicked out, but it's memorable.
1: I can't really do Trump. No, I'm more Bill Clinton.
2: Okay.
1: I do not have sexual relations with Monica Lewinsky. But there's no context there.
2: Oh, jeez.
1: Well, I don't know if Trump's there, guys.
0: It doesn't matter
2: who
0: if he's there. This
2: they
0: is about going,
2: it.
0: This is worldwide.
1: Do you want me to work on my Trump for the next 24 hours?
0: Okay.
1: Because it's literally in 24 hours. It's, 5 o'clock tomorrow. 5 o'clock tomorrow. So we're interviews all day.
2: But why don't we throw it to the lines? Why don't we ask our fans what questions should Bo ask at the press conference?
1: Great idea.
0: That's not
1: what
0: bad.
1: Do you reckon? Great idea.
0: Yeah. 1-3-5-3. You've got, two questions potentially, but definitely one?
1: He'll get two.
2: He'll get two.
1: And when they're pulling it off me, I'll ask the one that we all want.
0: Okay.
1: That's the second question.
0: 1-3-5-3. At the UFC press conference tomorrow, what should Bo be asking?
1: Yeah, the global press conference, it's going to be nuts. KO have given me the opportunity. They're going to throw me the mic. I've got two questions. One/two, I'll take that as two, depending on how close they are to pulling. Because they always have their hands. Have you seen how the people, the fixers and the security, have always, they're holding the mic as well? So I'm going to double grip it, and I need your help, Sydney, because I'm representing not only us, the Triple M.
0: Okay.
2: We've got one on the text line for you, big man. Troy from Greystanes. Do a Joe Biden and start asking questions, but not off in between.
1: Oh, do the nod off.
2: Do the nod off, mate. Ask a question halfway through.
1: Like I did on the show yesterday.
0: Yes. I was going to say you are that tired. So
2: like when you get your hair cut.
1: When I was getting my hair cut. Oh, and sorry about what I said. You had a Triple M breakfast to check the socials about you guys. I was jet lagged and delirious.
2: You were delirious.
1: You too, Captain Woods.
2: What's your excuse every day in the studio about?
1: That's a
0: good question.
1: That is a good question. That could be my second question.
0: Have you got anything at all that you're thinking that you might ask? Like you have got two questions.
1: Yeah. We got 2 pages of questions, but I'm a big element of surprise guy.
0: Yeah.
2: Oh, yes.
1: Right. Like, and you guys will be watching it supporting me.
2: I can't wait. 100% I will be.
0: Yeah.
1: I don't mind. Okay, I'll give you one.
0: Okay.
1: I'll give you this. I'm thinking of the shoot shag marry always works.
0: Yes.
1: Right? I don't know whether to ask, like, Dana, because if Trump's there, I'm asking Trump for sure.
0: Of course.
1: And I'm keeping politics out of it. I'm not going to say anything about all, get political.
2: Yep.
1: We're here for the sporting event. I'm thinking about, like, asking him, like, it's a shoot, shag, marry. Who would you? If it's to Dana?
2: Who's your three?
1: Shoot one, shag one, marry one.
0: Okay.
1: What
0: are your three, yeah?
1: Well, I'll say Donald or Trump.
2: Yep.
1: I'd probably say Melania.
0: Oh, yep.
1: Wow. Are we in dangerous water there?
0: I like it. What's the third one?
1: I'd probably say me.
2: We know who he's shooting.
0: Yeah, you're shooting. You're getting shot.
1: I can't lose. By then, I've already been shot by a sniper. You know?
0: Let's go
1: You don't like shoot. You don't like shoot, guys.
2: That's a good one. I love it.
0: I was actually in my head thinking about what I would do.
2: Yeah, I know.
1: Shoot, shag, mate. Go.
0: Rogan
1: and Trump.
0: Joe Rogan. Okay.
2: 100%. I'm shooting you straight for the head.
0: I'm.
1: Keep in mind, I am horny.
2: Yeah.
1: But I'm also married.
2: We don't want to be shagged by
0: you. I've already married you pretty much in this show, so I'm marrying you. Yeah.
2: He's like your brother.
0: Okay. Yeah, I'm probably shagging Melania.
2: Ooh.
1: Go on. You have my attention.
0: And then the third option. The third option kind of speaks for itself. From where I sit.
1: Say it. I don't want to. We're doing a live show out of Washington.
0: Yeah, exactly. I don't want you to come out. Already the cameras are swiveling.
1: I have everything I need there. I can't. That's great. Okay. Cut that. Get some get some AI of Kat and Melania. On socials.
0: You've just come fresh off a tour of the White House, our time this morning. Run us through exactly how that went, because it's a once-in-a-lifetime sort of experience.
1: Yeah, and when you say once-in-a-lifetime, I think it's the top, in terms of career and stuff I've done post-footy and all that, not including your wedding, kids and all that, I think it's top of the tree.
0: Yeah.
1: I think this morning was a moment where we were allowed 30 minutes. So to pull it right back, we arrived 5:30 in the morning, got down there. We got sent to a location first, had our passports. Secret Service went through all of our stuff. 3 checkpoints. And there were 3 groups of media. We were in the radio, then we were in the / TV. Only 3 representative groups from Australia, us, the Matty John Show, and the the Carews brothers. We come through. They lay all our bags out, bring out the dogs. The the last checkpoint, get our passports back, get our phones back, and they say, gentlemen, you're allowed in. 30 minutes, your time starts now. Go and do what you want.
6: Ooh,
1: so wow. We literally make our way up. It was about a 500-meter walk, 400-meter walk up. Then they've got the octagon set. Literally 20 meters from the White House, right on the, because the White House is up on a like a hill.
0: Yeah.
1: Like a slow inclining hill. And all around it are the pools and the gardens. They're all sort of boarded up.
2: Really?
1: So you can't look in. Obviously, I jumped up, looked over in there, nice little pools, the rose garden. They would not let me near. They were very protective of that.
2: Pulled out the rugby league ball,
1: did a couple of kicks, goosey, went out onto the octagon. The claw is set up. So even if it does rain, and that's a big issue, I don't think the rain will affect the actual surface and affect the octagon.
2: Well, that was my question. Crowd. What's the claw like? Like, how big is it, Bo? Mm.
1: The claw looks like a sling, like when you, the shape of it is like a canopy, like a slingshot.
2: Yeah.
1: It's built like an arm.
2: Okay.
1: It's probably 10 by 10 wide, 10 by 10. And again, clawing over. And there's a stadium built for a few thousand people that feels very intimate. And then underneath that, they were still building like the change rooms and locker rooms, like literally building it as we were there. The White House was immaculate. It was smaller than I thought in terms of size.
0: Mm.
1: Secret Service everywhere. Army walking on roofs, snipers on surrounding roofs, canine dogs around. Like it is, I mean, look, it's the White House. The thing about it, it was the Secret Service plants and the Secret Service individuals amongst everyone else that I started to notice when people would touch their ear. The security's out of this world.
0: Yeah.
1: But I got to go up on the steps. We didn't go into the Oval Office, unfortunately.
2: I was going to ask about that pen. Did you get the Sharpie?
1: I didn't get the pen.
2: That's okay. It's okay.
1: I was stressing a lot at the start. I just wanted to get in. And then when I got in there, it felt surreal. We got plenty of photos, plenty of content. It's all on Triple M Breakfast. But it just feels like we've been here for like 5 days, Sopranos, 6 days. But it feels like the party is just about to start.
2: Yeah, the boys.
1: The president arrives any moment. We got through unscathed. Secret Service were pretty good with us.
0: I'm surprised they're allowed the ball in. I'm shocked that they let you take the Man, rugby
2: that,
0: ball in.
2: I did that over in Daytona, and I got searched and everything. I wasn't allowed to take a blown up ball in there.
0: Yeah. They must have. I mean, I guess there's three checkpoints, so they're really scrutinizing everything.
2: I know.
0: But
1: yeah.
0: 30 minutes to be let loose is pretty unreal.
1: It is unreal, and it's the biggest event. It's one of the biggest sporting events in history.
0: Mm.
1: The key is as well, like every single person we see here in Washington, and Washington's a great city too. I really like it. I mean, we've only been in and around the hub here, White House Monument, all the like the touristy things, but everyone thinks we're here for the World Cup because I look like a soccer player.
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1: Just right now, we just come out of the White House, but I just spoke about how great it was for us, but it was eventful, and I feel really bad for some fellow Australians. The only other fellow Australians that are here. Now, John Bernard Caruso and his twin brother, huge content creators, they forgot their passports this morning. And by the time they'd gone back and get it to come back to one of the other checkpoints, they were denied entry. Literally flown all the way
2: poor
1: here.
2: Blokes. Poor
0: blokes. Yeah.
1: But they got plenty of content. They'll be at the press conference, so they got turned away. The other one, which I said earlier, fellow Aussies, Matty Johns, and he had his crew from the Matty Johns Show and some KO Fox Sports people. They had about six people rolling in with cameras, the big cameras, digicams. They had the whole shebang, audio guy, producers, the producer for the EP for the Matty Johns Show, all great guys. But they got divided up very quickly from the first checkpoint and got turned away. So they got split in half. Three of them come in, three come out, because they hadn't filled in some of the forms prior to this morning that had been sent through White House officials and all the red tape. They didn't do it. Luckily for me, because I don't do email, Soprano had done everything.
0: I was going to say, he's not missing an email.
1: All I had to do was sign it. So they got split up. And you know when you can feel the energy in someone? And we were all right because we didn't have to do anything live. We were just having some fun with it. But I could see the poor buggers ducking and weaving and trying to work out not only how they're going to try and do a live cross, because the Matty Johns Show by then was live. The game had just finished, the Rabbitohs and the Broncos. So poor Matty and his crew were trying to work out, and I think they've got it on their they did a cross on their show on one of the boys' iPhones.
0: Oh, you're kidding.
1: But not only that, the poor buggers, the cameraman that got turned away, and they, you know the big TV cameras you bring in, a couple of long lenses, they had like, it was like luggage. And that took ages for Secret Service to go through and everything. When the camos and the guys who got kicked out left, poor Matty and that still had the luggage.
2: Oh, geez.
1: So they had to take everything up through and around the White House, but I felt really bad for them. It's only natural to feel bad for people. Like, it's a once-in-a-lifetime opportunity.
0: Absolutely.
1: And that's it. Let's get real. That is their job.
0: Exactly.
1: To come over and get it done. And it'd be, It'd be like me glitching, wouldn't it, Soprano? Oh. Not talking.
2: Imagine on that far and missing
1: or you,
2: out.
1: It'd be
2: on
1: like you not doing everything. It'd be like you not doing absolutely everything for me, Soprano. And that's the key. Coming all the way over here, I'm talking 16 hours to Dallas, layover 4 hours to Washington. It takes a day to get
2: well,
1: here.
2: You,
1: a day
2: hey,
1: to get
2: mate,
1: home.
2: You did rig the hat. The names in the hat. So
0: that's
2: you were
0: it?
2: The lucky one, you bugger.
0: That's it. But. The poor bloke, though, well, the three of them that missed out. They're going to be talking about that on the plane ride home, and they're always going to be known probably by Matty Johns as the three that couldn't get into the White
2: if
0: House.
2: They're still there.
0: Because they missed out, exactly, and they forgot to fill out the paperwork. Let's throw this out there.
2: Yep.
0: 133353, what did you have to miss out?
2: Yes.
0: For, it could be something really silly as well where you just didn't fill out the paperwork or got to the airport and you forgot your passport.
2: Yes.
1: Yeah.
2: I've seen those.
1: Could be a wedding,
2: before.
1: Like something big. You know when you miss, like someone misses a wedding or you're missing
0: or birth of your child.
2: Oh, you
0: that'll be a big one. Yeah. 133353. Bo, currently live in Washington, D.C., ahead of UFC White House this Monday, our time. Had a wonderful tour of the White House, but some weren't so lucky.
1: No, lovely. I had a lovely time, but some people, I mean, look, to be fair on them, it is easy to miss an email and, you know, there's a lot going on. They've had a few big days on the piss or whatever they've been doing. So sometimes you miss out on a couple of things that lead into huge problems. And that was a big problem when you got there and the Secret Service and the White House officials go, where is the last email we sent you yesterday filled in for all of the information we need? They didn't do it. So they didn't get their content. So God bless America.
2: It was funny when you said that because it really sparked my memory of something that I missed out on. Well, it wasn't too bad on my behalf, but it was my lovely, lovely wife, Sarah. We actually flew to Gold Coast for a wedding we had up there up north. So you land in obviously Coolangatta Airport.
0: Yep.
2: The wedding was in Byron. Sarah's getting ready. We're just sitting. We actually stayed at the hotel at the airport because we flew in for that one night.
0: Oh.
2: We're going to have the wedding. We're going to fly back the next morning with the kids.
1: Oh, cheap. Nice.
2: Yeah. Oh, you got to do what you got to do, but you know, it's like.
1: You got 100%, bro. I'm feeling you.
2: So I'm just sitting on the couch, on the hotel bed watching TV, and Sarah, she's in her undies and bra. You know when, like, the girls have got their hair
0: eyelashes.
2: Clipped up? She's putting the eyelash on.
0: Yep.
2: The is it mascara or whatever it's called?
0: The concealer, everything. It's a process.
2: So I'm just sitting. I'm so relaxed. I think I was watching the cricket because it was the end of the year. And next thing you know, I just hear this, oh, shit. And I'm like, oh, that's not good. I said, you're right, darling.
0: Eyelash went in the toilet.
2: I said, what's happened, bub? Yeah. And she goes,
1: going down the side.
2: Weddings at Byron. I go, yeah, we've said that.
1: Mate.
2: I go, she goes, we're at Gold Coast. I'm like, yeah, what's the deal? She goes, they're 1 hour ahead. Shit.
0: Oh, no. Oh, so you missed the boring bit.
2: So we
0: bit.
2: Missed
0: How
2: the
0: good.
2: Ceremony. So we get in the car, we drive down there, and they're literally, the bride and groom are hopping in the car to drive off to get their photos. So we've missed the whole ceremony.
0: Oh, how good.
2: Which wasn't a bad thing. It was the best part to miss.
0: Honestly.
1: Oh, it was a great thing.
0: Oh, you missed the boring bit, and then you can go roll straight into the
2: but
0: reception.
2: But the problem was, they realised that we missed it because we rocked up as they were coming out of the church.
0: Oh,
1: oh wow. And you know what? It's all the effort that you do, and that goes unnoticed, right? And then all they remember is you being late.
2: Oh, it was the best, mate.
0: Yeah.
2: It was the best.
1: Are you still friends?
2: Oh, well. Yeah, they're great friends. Just Sarah's blonde moment. It's all good. Happens to the best of us.
0: Oh, her blonde moment? What were you doing? Sitting on the bed watching the footy?
2: Watching the cricket.
1: Huzzah! Baby, huzzah!
2: Bowling, Shane.
0: Sarah's the time wrong again. Oh, unbelievable.
1: Bloody Sarah. We just asked Sydney, what did you miss? Like, White House, does it get bigger?
0: I don't think so.
1: Would you miss his mate's wedding? What else have we missed here? Kat, have you ever missed anything?
0: I've missed it. Well, I remember when I was tour guiding, we had to go through different border checks and there was a big one. We'd have to put the bus on a ferry from France to the UK.
2: Oh, yeah.
0: And we rocked up and you go through passport control. The driver had forgotten to renew his tourist visa for the UK.
2: Oh,
0: so the driver couldn't get on the ferry, but we had to get the bus on the ferry. And so we actually couldn't get the bus. We ended up having to sit there at the port.
1: Because you can't park. Yeah. You can drive good.
0: I'll be honest, I can't drive a 52-seater bus.
2: That's a bit
0: so
2: harder, yes.
0: We were in a bit of trouble.
1: That makes three of us.
0: Jennifer and Normanhurst, good morning.
3: Morning, how are you?
0: Good. What did you miss with a bit of a logistical nightmare?
3: Yeah, haven't lived it down to this day. So my best mate, we're in high school, this was like 25 years ago. She's having a wedding. She's the eldest of eight, so she couldn't be in the wedding party, but she's like, can you bring my flowers? So we left early. We're up in Hornsby. The wedding's down in Barrel. That's where her family grew up and all the rest of it. And so we picked up the flowers. We're on time, and then this is back before Google Maps on your phone. My partner at the time couldn't read a map to save his freaking life. We ended up at Sydney Airport doing laps at Sydney Airport, and because he missed the turn off to go down south to Barrel. So I'm getting phone calls going, the flowers. She needs a flower. She needs a bouquet to walk down the aisle. The flower girls are here. Where are you? And I'm like, where, I don't know. So we got there about 2 hours late, the only wedding I've missed of my friends. And when we finally got there, because everything had already been shut down, they had to go to the park, and they've got like these little pictures in the park with all these lovely flowers, and her wedding photos of her with no flowers. She had no bouquet to throw. She had nothing. So, and to this day, anytime anyone's late, like, well, you're not as late as Jen was that day. And I'm like,
2: Jenny.
0: At least, as they say, do something badly, you never get asked again. So
2: that's it.
0: You can just go there and drink.
2: Good on you, Jenny.
0: Good on you, Jen. That's a wonderful story.
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14: Shervington's got them, blitzes them, he's back.
5: And while he's famous for his athletics outfit, he swapped tights for a suit. Please welcome one of the most likable blokes in TV, Matt Shervington.
1: Yeah, you can catch him every morning on Sunrise, and he'll be front and centre for the Commonwealth Games in Glasgow, baby. Please welcome to the show, Shervo, Matt Shervington.
15: Oh, yes, good to be here. Number one breakfast radio show.
2: We hang
15: in the country now, is it?
0: Yeah,
15: we'll give you that.
1: It's like number one TV show and breakfast show together.
2: Yeah, we're the Bradburys.
0: That's it.
2: Yep. Just people
15: we can help each other.
2: That's exactly right.
1: Does it feel like a bit of a homecoming when you do, doing stuff for the Commonwealth Games?
15: Oh,
1: I mean, do this is your bread and butter, right?
15: Yeah, 100%. It's like you guys and footy and having the idea of this is my space, this is my true love. The great thing about this Common Games is track and field is absolutely flying. It's a golden era of...
2: Are you disappointed Gaz not running, Shervo?
1: What's happening there?
15: Yes and no. So he gets to do juniors. So he's going to the under 20 world champs, which is... his last chance to do that. He's going to have a chance to do Comm Games again, right?
2: Okay.
15: We know that. So he's going over to Oregon in the US, and it's literally the week before. So really hard for him to be able to back up and do the same thing.
0: Have you been around him much? It feels like, from an outsider, his confidence and his character is spot on for success.
15: He's a great kid. Ipswich grammar, local kid, still training out of Brisbane.
2: Good on him.
15: So the story goes, he finished school last year, and in year 12, the year 12s, the prefects and stuff, they come down and greet all the kids each morning, and all the prefects are down there, a dozen of them or whatever, and there's, Johnny saying g'day to everyone, and then there's this long line of kids lining up to see Gout and just shake his hand and say good morning every single morning. That's the respect that he has at school. And that's flowed on to his professional career. He's got a real level head about him. He's super excited about how far he can go, but not getting ahead of himself. The sky's the limit for him, though.
1: You're a very busy man, but not only do you Sunrise, you're a wonderful job. Would you do a podcast sort of a la Stefanovic?
15: A la Stefanovic? Probably not. The idea of a podcast to me is something more kind of science-driven, like on the edge of like elite performance or something, where you delve into, how people can get better and faster and fitter and stronger and all that sort of stuff. I'd love to do something like that. Don't have time at the moment.
1: Yeah. You don't need to leverage your Seven deal at the moment either.
15: No,
1: we could. So you don't have to create that mystery
15: locked in.
2: Trevor, in this studio right now, I get prime spot of the TV, right? And one thing I noticed last week, you were off the social, you were using some old like little Nokia type phone.
1: Detox.
2: You did a detox on your, on what, the smartphones? Is that right?
15: I've thrown it in the ocean. It's gone. It's missing.
1: Smart.
2: What was it like having a week with no apps?
15: Do you know what? There are multiple levels of grief, apparently. The first one is denial. The second one is anger. Then it's bargaining. It goes to depression. Yeah. And then it goes to acceptance. The whole idea of technology and evolution of technology is to allow for convenience. So all of those things that you become used to in terms of paying for stuff, transferring money to your kids, being...

0: disappear.
1: You couldn't do it.
0: And like literally this archaic thing that I had, the Gordon Gekko phone from the 1980s, all it really does is answer phones.
2: Oh, I have to say though, the photos are shocking.
3: Oh man.
0: Yeah, the 1.3 megapixels.
2: Yeah, anyone that sent a dick pic like earlier than 2000 is safe.
0: Some people need it.
3: Yeah. Exactly right. Cat loves them.
4: You're not one, you are not one of them. Right? He's got the whole
0: very hard. I'm just going to say this. It's very hard to frame it when you don't have something to look at. You know,
4: like. Oh, I'll frame it for you.
3: There's a will, there's a way with both.
4: Hey, we love seeing you, mate. You are incredible. Back at home doing the Commonwealth Games. Good on you, man.
0: Yeah, Comm Games are awesome. Of course, you can catch the Comm Games July 24 on 7 across all screens. You'll see a lot of our Aussie athletes live and free, and can't wait to get stuck in.
2: Thank you so much, Shervo, for popping
0: good
2: by.
0: On you guys.
3: Thanks, Shervo.
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5: Woof, woof.
6: I'm getting a dog.
4: Yeah, we've been talking about it.
7: Right in my ears.
4: Yeah, it's a loud one, isn't it? Talking about it all week. Lou, thinking of getting yourself a dog, we've been putting it to the test.
7: Imagine I didn't even get a job dog.
4: I did actually wonder that. Yeah, I was thinking about that this morning. Like, is it actually...
7: No, well, we just need to move into our new place, and then he's got a backyard, yeah. And then it'll likely be in the ball game.
8: And then Tim will join the family.
7: Tim will come.
8: Love the name.
7: Tim the Corgi.
8: And I don't want you to think that I'm trying to discourage you.
7: Oh,
8: from,
7: you are.
8: Yeah, well, it might feel that way, and for all intents and purposes, it has been that way, but I just want to make sure it's gonna work. You know?
7: Tim will be loved. Yeah, for it's just... I need to make sure that I actually know
8: I'm on the dog side here.
7: Exactly.
8: You know, I'm their advocate. I'm out for their best interest.
7: No, I understand.
8: Yeah, and we've recorded something on the roof.
7: Yeah, you guys took me up there for some park etiquette.
8: Yeah, which I believe you're going to be able to see on the socials.
7: Socials tonight? Yeah. I don't think I did too bad.
8: You're okay.
7: I did sort of allude to the fact I'd been seeing you at the park a fair bit.
8: Yeah.
7: Sounded a little bit creepy.
8: Bordered on some sort of like distance that you needed to remain from me at all times. But,
7: yes.
8: But apart from that, you showed good park etiquette, which is very
7: good.
8: Important.
7: Good. Yeah. I'm happy with that. I pride myself on being able to talk to most people.
8: Yeah, because essentially, you know, having a dog is a lot like being a parent, mm-hmm. and the skills really do translate. And, you know, one day you might want to have a human child. Probably going to call him Tim as well, which is going to be a little
7: Tim
8: odd.
7: The dog, Tim
8: yeah.
7: the boy.
8: Yeah, but in order to do that, you've got to make sure you've got the skills right. It's
7: yeah.
8: great training ground. With that in mind, there is something with Buzzy I have noticed. I just thought, just to make sure you have all the skills, his back end this morning when he was in the park, I think he's left a little bit behind, if you know what I mean. He's gone, done his business, his Buzzy business, and there are remnants.
7: You there. Want me to wipe his bum?
8: I want you to wipe his bum. So
7: that's your job. It's not my dog.
8: Technically it is, but I just want to make sure you can do it and instill a skill in you that you are capable of. So
7: this feels like Buzzy's not going to want this.
8: No, well, he'll get used to it.
7: Gentle wipes.
8: There are some wipes.
7: Okay. Yep.
9: He's lying on the Buzzy. Ground right underneath you right now, Louisa.
8: So you just, you're going to have to be gentle here.
10: Hello, Buzzy.
8: Just let him know.
9: His little head up.
8: Let him know what you're doing.
10: Hello.
9: Where's the bum?
8: Under the tail is probably a good place to start. You won't miss what you need to clean up. Ooh.
9: That's pretty light, Lou.
8: Oh. Oh, God.
9: You're getting a lot of fur there.
8: You can really get in there if you want to, Lou.
10: Yeah, I can see that.
8: Yeah, you're right.
10: Yeah, oh, my God.
8: Oh, yeah. Okay, the Sorry, wipes are mate, doing the...
10: Nice
8: oh, I mean, he actually looks like he might be enjoying it a little bit.
9: Quite relaxed, isn't he?
8: Yeah. What?
7: That.
8: And...
7: Thanks, Buzzy.
8: Are we clean?
7: Yep. Might be a little bit more still there for you, but most of it gone. Okay.
9: Hang on, where did you put the wipe?
7: In the bin.
8: Yeah, that's okay.
7: I suppose we don't want the office to smell like poop. Maybe we put
8: sure.
7: it elsewhere.
8: Sure, but look, there was mild protesting. There was the face changed.
7: Well, it's not if it was Tim happily wipe his bum. It's not my dog.
8: You're getting a corgi. They have very prominent buttholes.
7: Well, that's good. Easy. Quick wipe away.
8: Yeah. But
7: tails
8: no,
7: are up as well all the time, so easy to clean.
8: Yeah.
7: But easy means, clean Tim's.
8: Yeah, it means that people will be judging you based around Tim's butthole, which is an interesting
7: Tim's
8: situation.
7: Tim's
8: butthole.
7: All
9: right. Okay. Are you impressed with that? Was that all right?
8: I was good actually. Technique. You have come a long way in 5 days.
7: I have.
8: There's potential.
7: Dog mum incoming.
8: You might just get there.
9: Yeah, well, let's put it to the test. Further still next, because we have got a quiz, and I feel like if you don't pass this one, Lou.
7: Oh, no. I'm not. Not generally
9: Maybe you're not
7: good
9: allowed
7: at quizzes
9: to get...
7: apart from you versus Lou.
8: This is a hard quiz.
1: This is the early drive home with Lou and Jarch.
9: Lou and Jarch for your early drive home. Chris Brown filling in right here on Triple M. And we've been talking dogs. Lou, you thinking of getting one?
7: Yep.
9: We're putting you to the test. But maybe no test greater than this.
8: Mm. Thinking about getting one, but not absolutely locked in yet.
7: Mm.
8: Because if this quiz goes badly...
7: Well, I'm legally not allowed to buy a dog.
8: This is legally binding. It's like getting your L's.
7: Okay.
8: I'll have words with the relevant authorities,
7: mm-hmm.
8: and Tim will no longer be coming
7: to you. I'll
8: be
7: banished from the Welsh Pembroke Corgis.
8: Okay, so quiz, we're after a 50% pass mark, I think.
7: That's exactly
9: okay. Right.
8: Otherwise, the papers will be torn up.
7: Okay. Yeah, I can do that.
8: Are you ready?
7: Mm-hmm.
8: All right. These are just general pet knowledge, things you need to know. Let's go. All right. How many times a day does an eight-week-old puppy poo?
7: Four.
8: I'll give it to you. 3 to 5.
7: Yes.
8: How many hours a day does a puppy need to sleep? Around you, quite possibly quite a lot.
7: 5 hours?
8: Ooh. Ouch. 18 to 20
7: a hours. Day?
8: Yes.
7: A grown dog or a puppy?
8: Puppy.
7: Oh, puppy. I would have said that. Sorry. Oh,
8: grown dog, though. 12 to like 14 hours a day.
7: God, I wish I was a dog.
8: I need 8 hours at night and 8 hours during the day as well.
7: Okay.
8: So,
7: what if I want to play with Tim?
8: Well, that's Tim's business. He's going to make a decision. By the way, Tim is also my brother's name, so each time you talk about adopting Tim, it gives me a strange feeling deep inside. How many kilograms does a healthy adult male corgi typically weigh?
7: Toby was pretty chunky. Mm. 7 to 10.
8: Ooh.
7: 7 to 15.
8: Sure, it's a pretty wide range, but sure, we'll give that.
7: Yes.
8: 10 to 14.
7: Toby, I reckon, was
8: Tim will be
7: 17.
8: Topping out around 25. What is currently the most popular dog name in Australia?
7: That's hard.
8: So, a hint for you, a female name.
7: Daisy. Poppy.
8: I feel like a lot of...
7: Ariana.
8: A lot of babies in Bondi would be called this as well.
7: Apple. Delilah.
8: Luna.
7: Mm. Oh, yeah. Don't like it.
8: No, what you thought about, like, a lot of people are now doing this funny little thing. If you have a Labrador, you call it Alpha, like Alpha Labrador. Corgi, you could call it Cifa. Might mean other things, though. Cifa Corgi.
7: So, oh, really? Gotcha.
8: Okay, which of these foods is toxic to a dog? Listen very carefully. Important information. Is it chocolate, grapes, or onions?
7: Chocolate.
8: It's all of the above.
7: Oh, you didn't tell me that.
8: Onions.
7: I knew that they were bad
8: for
7: them.
8: Trick question.
7: Grapes are even bad for my guts.
8: How many teeth does an adult dog have?
7: 24.
8: Oh.
7: 48.
8: 42.
7: 12.
8: What's the fastest dog breed?
7: Kelpie. Oh. Jaguar.
8: Jeez.
7: Cheetah. Jaguar.
8: Tim, I'm getting the breeder on the line. Tim is looking unlikely. How many words can a dog learn?
7: It
8: was a greyhound.
7: Oh, you duh.
8: How many words can a dog learn?
7: Nuns. Woof.
8: Oh. I mean,
7: oh,
8: sit,
7: you mean like
8: stay?
7: Sorry, us speaking. I thought you meant the dog talking.
8: Oh God!
7: You didn't tell me the answer, did you?
8: No, I haven't.
7: 10.
8: No, a few more. 200. Oh. Final question: do dogs dream?
7: Definitely. Tim dreams about me every day.
8: Tim doesn't exist yet.
7: Yeah, but he will.
8: Yeah, okay. All right. It is correct.
7: I think I passed.
8: Oh, I don't think you did. I think you got around.
2: I'm counting 3.
7: Cody just goes, she did. No, I got more than 3. It was definitely
8: 35%.
7: Cut this break.
8: There is a lot of work to do.
2: Dr. Chris, we're saying no dog?
8: No dog.
2: Okay.
7: That's not fair.
8: Cancel. Look, there are other ways to redeem yourself, and we might just find it later in the show.
2: Okay, all right. Our bingle's coming up next.
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2: 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That's Xero with an X.
7: So, Chris Brownie, we have the extra pressure of, you know, Xero helping us out with this.
8: Yeah.
7: And also, Jarch is sort of a bit more musical than you and I.
8: Yeah.
7: And it's a pretty quick turnaround. We've got about 40 minutes.
8: It's a heavy burden.
7: Yeah. So,
8: I'm not going to lie.
7: Yeah, but I'm feeling a little bit stressed, but I have faith in us.
8: I believe we can make sweet, sweet music.
7: Your voice went very high, which doesn't...
8: Notice that?
7: Yeah.
8: Slight unease.
7: Yeah. Let's get to know Courtney and get some info about the business.
8: That high voice could be handy for us in our jingle.
7: True. Courtney, how are you?
6: I'm good, thank you. How are you?
8: Hey, Courtney.
7: Great. So you own the Wattle Tree Co., which is a mobile coffee caravan.
6: Yes, I do.
7: Okay, and so you're parked at the same place 6 till 12:30 daily, Kilsyth in Victoria.
6: Correct.
7: Yeah, and what other sort of, are you just doing coffees? What else are we serving at the coffee caravan?
6: Yeah, well, I serve chai and hot chocolate, milkshakes, iced coffees. I do muffins, cookies, toasted sandwiches.
7: Yeah.
6: And, yeah, I have a range of little protein balls as well. Yep. And I have a specialty I have a specialty chili coffee, which is five heat levels, which is really, really unique.
8: How chili hot coffee. Are we talking with the, like, the level five?
6: Yeah, level five, it's the Carolina Reaper.
7: No.
6: It is super hot.
7: Why would anyone want to drink that? It would burn your mouth.
6: I know, but I've had many certainly take it on and love it. I have a regular that comes daily for a level four long black with four shots, and she loves it. It's
7: I like the idea of the first level. I think that'd be quite nice in a coffee.
8: A little tingle.
6: Yeah, a little bit of a hint, and then, burn your face off or burn your throat off.
7: And so you move the coffee caravan around, so you're doing markets, weddings, birthdays, anything, and you've had it for about 6 years?
6: Correct, yes. Yep. I started in lockdown in Melbourne's 2020. We all remember that, and it just boomed. There was no cafes, shops, and I lost my job as a travel agent. I was doing that for about 20 years, and I thought, what am I going to do here? And I was homeschooling my three boys, and I thought, I'm going to do a coffee van. So I did it, and it's just been awesome ever since.
7: Amazing. Everyone wants that hot chili coffee to burn their mouth.
6: Yes.
7: So good. Yeah. Now, Courtney, what sort of things would you want included in the business jingle?
6: Oh, I guess the chili coffee's a bit unique.
7: Yeah, definitely. Got that written down.
6: And just, mobile little vintage caravan that I travel around to, you know, sporting events, school events, house auctions, weddings, birthdays. I've got my regular trade in Kilsyth.
7: Okay, we love that. Now, I hear that you like country music.
6: I do like country music.
8: Is that a request right now, Courtney? Would you like a country vibe to it? Is that what you're feeling here?
6: Yeah, I reckon that'd go all right.
8: Yeah, I reckon...
7: We need to get cracking.
8: Do you just quickly, Courtney? Do you have faith in us? How much belief do you have right now in our ability to create the ultimate bingle for you?
6: Oh, 100%. You've got it. Yeah,
7: that's all we need.
6: Sure.
7: Okay.
8: All right.
7: Now, I've just seen in the background of the studio the angels are here.
8: I saw them walk.
7: Yeah, they're going on rush hour. So. Yeah. We might get some help with them, Courtney. You know the band. They sing the song. Am I ever going to see your face again?
6: Oh, yeah, I've seen them live a few times.
7: Courtney, they're going on tour.
8: You might have won the bingo lottery here. Should we try to get some help from them?
7: Yes, let's get some help.
6: That would be amazing. Yeah. I have seen them live and they go off. So, yeah, go Angels theme.
7: Okay, let's go.
9: Well, there we go. John Brewster is walking around here. We'll see if we can get him next and maybe get a little bit of inspo for this bingo.
7: Yep, I'll
9: we'll
7: get him.
9: We'll hit you back inside the next hour, Courtney, and we'll see how we go.
8: Yeah. And if someone has the level five coffee, do they sing what people sing back to, am I ever going to see your face again? Is that what they say back to you quite often?
6: I reckon their eyeballs would say it for sure.
7: Thanks, Courtney.
9: We're going to track down John Brewster from the Angels. We'll see if we can do that next right here on Triple M.
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9: Your early drive home, 2 to 4, it is Lou and Judge with Chris Brown filling in. And what are the chances we're talking bingles and who walks past the studio but Aussie music superstar John Brewster of The Angels?
12: I like you calling me a superstar.
7: You are a superstar.
8: We love all the songs. Obviously that one. The thing is, John, you know how to hook people in because everyone knows that song. You've written some beautiful tracks over the years and everyone knows the reply to that chorus.
12: Not our fault.
8: Yeah.
12: It's your fault.
7: Yeah, it's all of you people. Yeah.
12: And we love you all for it because I think it's the great example of a larrikin Australian sense of humour. And our dear Prime Minister has done it.
8: See, right.
12: Yeah.
7: Love that.
12: I think that's great. They should hire us for the AFL Grand Final. Can you imagine?
8: Yeah.
7: Everyone yelling
12: and
7: that.
12: And NRL, by the way, too, because we're in Sydney.
7: Yeah. No, we'll hire you for both. I'll get onto the phone to my people. We'll see what they can do. So, John, we have a business jingle for a lovely lady called Courtney, the Wattle Tree Co. So it's a coffee caravan, you know, that moves around. And so Chris and I have to write it. She likes country music. We're just wondering some tips, you know. Is the key repetition? Is it rhyming?
12: I don't know.
8: I
12: know it's a silly answer, but the thing is, songs come out of doodling. You know, I walk around the house and I'll just start doodling on something, and my wife Sue will say, "I like that."
8: Okay.
12: And
13: should that, we that pick up an instrument just, then?
12: Yeah. Yes. Yeah. Well, that's a good start.
8: Writing this down. Doodle tonight.
12: Yeah. And you know, a lot of our
13: 30 minutes.
8: Yeah, okay.
12: A lot of our songs, you know, started off as just a musical thing, and then we sort of fit words into it later. But I really, you know, when I say I don't know how to write a song, in a way I don't, because they just sort of come from somewhere I don't really understand.
13: Okay.
8: You're telling two non-musical people to find inspiration, to find some sort of musical.
13: Perhaps we need a coffee to really get in the mind, because we're writing a busy jingle for a coffee caravan.
8: Yeah, I like it.
12: And coffee caravan. Well, see, I was thinking when we talked about me coming in here, which we talked about 2 minutes ago.
13: Yeah, and I dragged you in here.
12: And I was thinking, a jingle. I don't know about a jingle. Oh, hang on. I actually did write a jingle way back in the Moonshine Jug and String Band days, and it was for South Australia's Golden North Ice Cream.
8: Okay.
12: And they were celebrating 50 years, 50 golden years. And it went something like this, and I'll probably make a mess of this, but it went something like... let's all give three cheers for 50 golden years. Golden North brings happiness to you, you, you, you. Yep. Ice cream, milk and honey, it's the best for your money. Golden North brings happiness to you. It's like,
13: there's the repetition.
8: Yeah, see?
13: And there's the repetition.
12: You, you, you.
13: Yeah,
12: you.
13: I think that's the key for a business jingle.
8: I agree. Because we've only got, 30 seconds or so?
13: It's to hook people
8: in. It's got to be snappy. But we want people to really want this coffee.
12: Well, if anyone takes that melody that I just sang and changes the words, I'll sue.
13: Okay, we won't be doing that. But John, we better get cracking.
9: Yeah,
13: okay. Brownie, on writing this bingle.
8: Do we need like a writing room? Is that what we do?
13: Yeah,
8: go and doodling.
12: You're asking me. How the hell? I've written a lot of songs, but I don't know how.
13: We'll find a room outside somewhere and see what we can do.
8: I saw you had a guitar.
13: Wish us luck.
12: I've got a guitar out there.
13: Let's get that a go.
12: Yeah.
13: Perfect.
9: Somewhere else where he's going to have a guitar is on the Am I Ever Going to See Your Face Again tour, 50 years on national tour. You can visit theangels.com.au for more info. John Brewster, thank you so much for joining us this afternoon.
12: Thank you, John.
3: Pleasure. Yeah.
8: Thanks, John.
3: Yeah. The radio show your mum warned you about.
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13: We're talking what did you draw on that you weren't meant to, because my partner Lockie drew on the brand new candle he bought me. Just wrote Smith Tech on it for no reason.
8: Just beautiful words of affirmation and love.
13: His own name.
8: That's his love language is Smith Tech.
13: Smith Tech.
8: When I was a kid, I went to a big opening with the family and I crossed out the Premier's name and wrote my own name in the visitor's book.
13: Scribbled it out and wrote Chris Brown.
8: Yep.
13: So yeah, we wanted to know what did you draw on that you weren't meant to? We've got Mark. Talk to us, Marky.
27: Hello, Lou. Hello, Dr. Chris Brown. It's Mark the Mad Rabbit from the Shire.
8: Oh, Mark. What an honour and a privilege it is to have you on the show while I'm here.
27: Mate, John Brewster's in there. Mate, I'm 61 years of age now. I was just saying to the lady on the phone. I worked in Sylvania Pub when I was 17.
13: Yeah.
27: Because I stole my brother's licence. He was 6 years older because there was no photos back then.
13: Yeah.
27: Anyway, I saw every Australian band in that pub except Akka Dakka. In the 80s, I don't care what anyone says, as long as my backside points to the ground, we had a plethora of Australian talent, and you can't beat the 80s. And
13: you love the Angels.
27: Oh, I love the Angels. I loved everyone. Like on the Sunday, it'd be like Mystery Band. The sign was on the corner of Port Aken Road and Princes Highway, Sylvania, and Mystery Band, and I was working there. Michael Hutchins would walk in, so there was a little red phone box, and I'd run down there and say, guess what, Lou, INXS is on.
13: Beautiful. How good's that?
2: The memories.
13: Take me back, Mark.
8: Mark, was it the...
27: I'll take this back, all right. You can't beat it.
8: Was it the 80s where you had your infamous issue with drawing on something you weren't meant to?
27: Yes, it was, Dr. Chris. I was about 5 or 6 and I was like Macaulay Culkin the second, right?
13: Yeah.
27: So when you turn left, I'd turn right. So what I did was they bought a brand new lounge suite, you know, like anyway, so... It was, I thought, oh, yeah, you know, that colour doesn't really impress me. So I went and got some crayons and some textures and I turned it into a black and red. Yeah.
13: You cheeky devil, Mark.
8: Which, in your defence, Mark, it was the art of the time. I mean, Ken Doan, he basically was the artist of the 80s and he did that. That was his style.
27: Mate, you just splash it everywhere like bloody Ken Doan used to do.
8: Yeah, exactly. Spot on. And crayon... Possibly one of the hardest materials to ever remove from any surface.
13: Oh, yeah.
8: So well done, Mark.
13: Gabe.
8: We love your style.
13: What did you draw on that you weren't meant to?
28: We're on holiday in Coolangatta when I was really young, like 4 years, and I was super bored one morning and I brought along my big, big pack of pencils, and Mum and Dad weren't in the room, so I decided, stuff it, I'm going to draw on the walls.
13: Gabe, not the hotel walls. I suppose at least it's not your walls.
8: In Gabe's defence, sometimes the hotel artwork ain't the best.
3: That's a good call.
8: He's improvising.
28: Oh, very true. He's spice it up here and there.
13: Seeing if he wants to be an artist when he's older. Yeah.
8: What was your style, Gabe? Can you define your style of artwork you put into the hotel?
28: 4-year-old's best work.
8: Yeah,
28: pretty cool. Much it.
13: Just plenty doodling.
8: Big colour.
13: Yeah.
8: Yeah.
13: A few balls. Thanks, Gabe. Debbie, what did you draw on that you weren't meant to?
5: Hi there. It wasn't actually me. It was my 6-year-old granddaughter.
8: Likely story.
5: Yep. You know, definitely was. I had bought her some lip smacker lip glosses, and she had snuck one into her pocket and taken it to school, and then asked to go to the toilet, went to the toilet and wrote all over the walls.
13: What was she writing?
5: Well, the principal came in and picked her out and said that asked her if she'd done that, and she denied it. What gave it away, she had written her name all over the walls. Because at 6 years old, that's about all that she could write.
13: Rookie era, write the person that you don't like in class's name.
8: Dob
13: them in.
5: Exactly right.
13: Yeah.
8: We've had a good insight into your childhood.
13: Yeah, dob them in.
8: Blame anyone else you can apart from yourself.
13: Georgia, what did you draw on you weren't meant to?
6: Oh, I thought I was at my boyfriend's place one time, and I just had a post-it then, used a Sharpie to write a funny note on it, and then pulled it away, and it just went fully through to his mum's expensive marble sandstone. It just looked expensive. It was not good. Not good.
8: Georgia.
13: Not a great impression.
8: Marble is thirsty too. It just soaks up everything.
13: Yeah.
8: And that ain't...
13: Pretty expensive. Yeah. What did you do? Buy them a box of favourites to say sorry? Did that do the job?
6: No, a bottle of wine next time I came over. It was only the second time I'd met her as well. It was not good.
13: You can draw on my marble table for a bottle of wine.
6: Sold.
13: Yeah,
6: sold.
13: Done. Perfect. See you tonight.
8: There we go. Hey, coming up next, the top 30 most liked smells in the world have been released. The list is here. We're going to put the both of you to the test. It's Lou and Jarch on Triple M.
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8: 2 to 4 for your Early Drive Home on Freeball Friday. It is Lou and Jarch with Chris Brown joining us in studio. And guys, the 30 most liked smells in the world have been released.
13: I reckon I'll be good at this.
8: A list of them at least.
13: I love my smells.
8: Yeah.
13: What's your favourite smell? I love candles. I like paint.
8: Fresh paint?
13: Yeah.
8: Doesn't make you like a little lightheaded?
13: Just like a quick smell. Not like hanging out in a freshly painted room, but like a little bit of paint.
8: Yeah, yeah.
13: I think that would be on the list.
8: It should be.
13: Mm.
8: Yeah. I like dog paws are good. Doggy ears I quite like as well. Dog smells.
3: Dog paws are a bit popcorny, aren't they?
8: Yeah, they're like corn chips.
13: But wouldn't they just smell like shit from walking on the ground?
8: No, they smell of like corn chips.
13: Oh, I might smell buzzies.
8: Yeah, like it's quite pungent, but kind of, you know, earthy. You know, perfume's meant to have like that earthy, like little sort of pungent-y sort of, yeah, it's that.
13: So it's like a dog perfume.
8: Yeah.
13: Okay.
8: Mm.
3: Let's do this. Let's go head to head. I've got the list here. I want to see how many that each of you can name.
13: Yep.
3: The top 30 most popular smells. Here we go. Louise, would you like to go first?
13: Okay. Super Dolce ice cream.
3: That is not on the list.
8: Surprise. What's wrong with people nowadays?
13: Yeah, God.
8: Fresh bread.
3: Fresh bread is on the list. Number 13.
13: I didn't think of that. A fresh ciabatta.
8: All right, Chris, that's 1 point, Louise.
13: Petrol.
3: Petrol is not on the list.
13: Okay.
8: Like petrol sniffings.
13: Anyway, no, I know. It's not, but like, you know, sometimes you go, oh, it does smell nice.
3: Oh, yeah. Like a highlighter.
13: Yeah.
8: No, no. A little whiff. Fresh sheets.
3: Fresh sheets. Do you know what? Clean laundry is number 7. I'm going to give it to you. Absolutely. Well done. Okay. All right. So we've got 2-0.
13: Chocolate.
3: Yeah, you've done it. It is on the list. Chocolate comes in at number 8. Well done, Louisa. You're on the board.
8: New car.
3: The smell of a new car is not on the list. There we go. That's your first step. Step back.
8: Yeah.
13: Fresh wood. Or just wood.
3: You know what? I'm going to give it to you because there's campfire /
13: That's what my other smoke. One was. I was going to say firewood.
3: Well, but there's also sandalwood. So you're
13: that's
3: kind
13: what
3: of,
13: my
3: yeah,
13: one,
3: yeah.
13: Because that's my little arbor perfume.
3: Right, yeah. You're vaguely, you're in Santel. The right. You're in that the ballpark.
8: Sandalwood is beautiful. The smell of a beach.
13: Oh, nice.
3: Is there nothing better? Number five, the ocean slash sea breeze slash beach.
13: A Vivid or Sharpie?
3: No, a Sharpie is not on the list. What world are you living in? Where you think that would make the 30 most liked smells in the world?
13: Okay, this is not a good start for me.
8: At what point do you call a hotline when someone's three favourite smells are petrol, wood, and paint?
3: It's just not a good thing, is it?
13: They're not my favourite. I just thought that, you know, you go to the petrol station sometimes and you're like, oh, that smells all right. Or you get fresh wood and you go, oh, that smells all right.
8: Yeah.
13: I'm not going out of my way.
3: This is a list that Laundry and the Ocean Breeze have made. Yeah, and I don't think highlighters.
13: I might cross a few of them.
3: Also in the same list. All right.
8: Okay. New puppy.
3: Okay. So, I mean, it's very topical. Do you know what? It's actually not on the list.
13: Oh. Vanilla.
3: Vanilla is on the list.
13: Yes, I'm back.
3: She's clawing her way back. Well done.
8: Lavender.
3: Do you know what? I'm going to give you the win here, Chris, because that is number one. It doesn't get bigger than that. 85.6% of people say they love the smell of lavender. Their favourite smell in the world.
8: There we go.
13: But not Sharpies.
3: Why? Not Sharpies.
8: Why am I suggesting lavender and you're suggesting petrol? It's...
13: I know that people would go to the petrol station. Some people go, it smells like it's a nice smell. Not like obviously encouraging, go, but like if you're there and you go, oh, there's your petrol smell.
8: It does get deep inside though, doesn't it?
13: Yeah. It's not recommended. Don't do that.
8: Please don't.
13: Yeah.
8: But also,
13: people do.
8: I get you.
13: Yeah.
3: I mean, this is the beautiful mind that you are going up against. If you give us a call right now, 133353 for you versus Lou. You get the 10 questions right. You just beat out Louisa. You go into the movies. The tickets are on us. So give us a call right now, 133353. It is Lou and Jarch for your early drive home on Triple M.
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3: 2 to 4 for your early drive home on Triple M with Dr. Chris. It's Lou and Jarch. Your final chance this week to be taken home a double pass to see Masters of the Universe. 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It's in cinemas now. You just got to beat out Louisa.
8: It was not easily done.
3: No.
13: I was very good yesterday.
3: On fire yesterday.
13: Even better today.
8: You've been good all week, though. I take my hat off to you. You are very good in this.
13: Thank you.
8: Yeah, you are.
13: Finally, someone respects me and knows that I'm good at things.
8: Your general knowledge is very, very impressive.
13: Okay, I like hearing that.
8: Which means, Chantelle, are you there?
9: Yes, I'm here.
8: Look, I wish you all the very best, but you are coming up against someone who is in the form of her life.
13: And up fast.
8: You are super fast.
13: But I'm yawning.
11: Other fast. Other fast.
9: Definitely feeling a little nervous.
13: I'm yawning, no, so maybe not.
8: There is hope for you.
13: Let's get into
8: My
13: it, Chantelle.
8: Only advice is you get in early, Chantelle. You get in there so quickly. Even if you just have a hint, you go for it, because Lou will already be there.
13: Yeah, and there's a TV on distracting me, so that's a benefit for you.
8: Going to be your friend. So, obviously, a double pass to see Masters of the Universe, find the power within and see Masters of the Universe in cinemas now.
3: Ooh, double credit. Nice. Thank you. Yeah. Very good.
8: Here to help, guys.
13: Oh, sorry.
8: We're going to put 30 seconds on the clock. Buzz in with the
13: answer.
8: With the answer.
3: Yep. Perfect.
8: And away we go. Are you ready there, Chantelle?
9: Yes, I'm ready.
8: Oh, may the force be with you. Okay, here we go. Let's go. What is the currency of Russia?
13: Euro.
8: No.
9: No idea.
13: Rupee. No. That's...
8: Okay, it's rubles. What is the official name of Big Ben?
13: Clock.
9: The Big
13: Ben clock.
9: Big Ben.
13: The London Tower.
8: No, it's Elizabeth Tower. A Bellini calls for white peaches and what?
13: No, it's champagne. Champagne, sorry.
8: No, Chantelle?
13: Orange juice. Champagne.
9: Could you repeat
13: Prosecco.
9: The question?
8: Oh.
9: Rosé?
8: It is Prosecco. How many kingdoms are in Westeros in Game of Thrones?
13: Four. Five.
8: Seven? No. Chantelle, correct. Seven. Gnocchi is made from what?
13: Italy. Oh, potatoes.
8: Chantelle, correct. Sardinia is in which
13: Italy.
8: Country? I didn't actually finish the question.
9: Oh.
8: So, Chantelle.
13: No.
8: Sardinia is in which country?
13: Italy.
8: I didn't finish
9: Italy.
8: The question. Correct, Chantelle.
3: Well done, Chantelle.
13: Been there.
8: How many points did the Knicks beat the Spurs by yesterday?
13: Three.
8: No.
13: 12.
8: No.
13: One.
8: Josh.
9: Two.
8: It is one. What is the name for a period of 2 weeks?
9: Four.
13: Fortnite.
8: Chantelle, well done. What type of animal is Curious George?
13: Monkey. Chimpanzee.
8: I don't know what happened there.
13: It's a chimpanzee.
0: Monkey.
13: It's a monkey.
8: Well.
13: It's an ape. It's an ape.
8: I am going to give this one to Chantelle.
12: Yeah. Oh, huge.
13: I think she won anyway.
8: Because when your eyes weren't looking at the TV through that, they were looking at the answer sheet.
13: No, it wasn't. Just
12: I
13: the
12: saw
13: last
12: you have a little
13: look.
12: Going on. There was a little
13: only
12: look
13: with ape, because you said, oh, it's not, and then I went ape.
8: So, Chantelle, you got that one.
13: Oh, you won anyway.
8: Chantelle has smashed it 5-2.
13: Go to the movies, darling.
0: Thank you.
8: Congratulations. Jeez, you played the patient game there, Chantelle. Well done.
3: You did very, very well. Coming up next, we have been working on it for the last hour. It is time to reveal our business jingle, our bingle. It's up for you in just a moment. It's Lou and Jarch on Triple M.
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3: 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Time for this.
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16: Lou and Jarch, writing your business to jingle is just the beginning.
3: Just because Jarchy's away doesn't mean we don't bingle, and we bingle hard. We've had 1 hour since we met Courtney at the Wattle Tree Co. We've been working hard behind the scenes.
8: So hard. So hard.
3: How are we feeling?
13: I'm pretty confident, to be honest.
8: Yeah, are you?
13: Yeah, like I think we've done pretty well. I don't think, look, Jarch is phenomenal at the bingles, but I'm pretty proud of us guys.
8: Interesting use of the word we and us.
3: Here it is.
13: There's a fair bit of me in this one, but a lot of lyric writing from you. I will say that. Courtney, how are you feeling? Are you confident in us?
17: Yeah, totally.
13: Okay, good.
17: You've got this, Courtney, for sure.
8: Courtney, musically, who are you into? Who do you love musically?
17: Oh, look, I love a lot of country artists, definitely. Yeah. But yeah, a lot of you know, Aussie artists as well. And, heaps. I could name so many, but yeah,
8: so you country
17: hard to pick.
8: Country artists that you truly love. Imagine their songwriting abilities, and then forget about those, and then realize that you've got us. Okay, so let's just keep the expectations.
13: We might be your next favorite duo.
8: It's possible.
13: Who knows?
17: Oh, definitely, maybe.
13: Just to refresh everyone listening, you own the Wattle Tree Co. So the mobile coffee caravan. You do hot chili coffees, 5 different levels of heat. You're parked up 6 a.m. to 12:30 p.m. in Kilsyth, Victoria, every day. And we've included a fair bit of this in the bingle.
8: Yeah, and you wanted a country feel to it, didn't you?
13: Yeah.
17: Yeah.
13: So we've tried that. I think we better show you what we've done, Courtney.
8: Are you ready?
17: No worries.
13: Okay.
3: No worries. No
13: let's
3: worries.
13: Get into it,
3: we'll
13: team.
3: Come back to you in 30 seconds, see if that's you. Woo! All right, here we go.
8: If a coffee with a kick's for you,
13: the Wattle Tree Co.
8: We'll do on market days, birthdays, or I do
13: the Wattle Tree Co.
8: We'll do the coffees up to 5. The chili could take your life. They say it's good for health, but you might just shit yourself.
13: And that caravan comes to you at Wattle Tree Co. on socials.
8: The Wattle Tree Co.
13: We'll do. What did you think?
17: That's a classic.
13: Okay, classic, we'll take it.
8: Classic hit? Or
17: it's like funny. It's funny.
13: It's a classic good. Like Frank Sinatra.
8: Yeah.
13: Okay,
8: yeah.
13: Courtney, that is yours to do whatever you want with. We will flick that over. You can bin it or you can use it.
8: I will be stalking your socials over the next few days to see whether it appears.
13: Me too. Thank you, Courtney. Enjoy that. You.
8: Great stuff, Courtney.
13: Ciao. Well done.
3: It's such a glowing endorsement. The Wattle Tree Co. will do.
8: I mean, it's there,
3: it's
8: you know?
3: There.
8: It's there, and the coffee, it might just have effects on you, but it's very, very good.
13: I'm happy with it.
8: I love
13: Courtney
8: it.
13: Seemed okay with it.
8: Yeah, she was okay.
13: Yeah.
3: We're wrapping up the show next. It's Lou and Jarch on Triple M.
14: This is the Early Drive Home with Lou and Jarch.
3: 2-4 for the Early Drive Home. It's Lou and Jarch. Chris Brown filling in at the end of our final week, guys.
13: No, I feel like it's been a great week.
8: Jeez, it's gone quickly, hasn't it?
13: Yeah, it has, and we've got another whole week next week. Will you be back on Monday?
8: Pending approvals from a lot of different. Yes, I will. Yeah,
13: okay,
8: I will be. Oh, well. It's been fun.
13: It has been fun.
8: I've learned some things about you.
13: I've learned some things about you. God.
8: Jarch did barely scratch the surface when he gave me the tips on things to look out for.
13: Why? What else have you learned? Too many to name.
8: You have been convinced you are maybe 30 minutes from death with some illness, I reckon 19 times.
13: I haven't been sick today.
8: No, not today.
13: Not yet.
8: But it's always close.
13: Yeah, there'll be
8: You're
13: something.
8: Always worried about any sign that might indicate impending doom. But you're here.
13: Well, at least I'm looking after my health.
8: You are.
13: We got some DMs about the cruel prank you boys pulled on me when you said that Justin Bieber had left an anniversary message for Jarch and I was 1 year. People said falls for it every single time, because that's happened to me about 3 years ago on SCA on another show I used to work on. But they actually had audio of him, so it sounded like I was going, "Hi, Justin." They pranked me, being like, "You have to interview him. He's the lady who's meant to do it is sick. So your show has to do it." It was so convincing. It was horrible.
8: Yeah, but the thing was, what made that work was the fact that you didn't know if I had a connection.
13: That's what I mean.
8: Yeah.
13: I was like, oh my God, does someone you know, like, good mate? And he's just gone, "Happy birthday, Louisa."
8: I mean, I clearly didn't.
13: I know, but I didn't know that. We've known each other a week.
8: Jeez, it made my week.
13: Well, people have said that's so mean. Look at her face. She was so disappointed. I was.
8: I saw a heartbreak before my eyes.
13: The next comment, "My heart broke for you, Lou, one day." Bloody hope so. I'm the one less lonely girl forever. I might not be back on Monday, but you two will
8: be. Oh, it's a walkout. Upon consideration of what's happened during the week, when you add it all together.
13: I might head off now, actually.
8: It doesn't look great, does it?
13: Yep. Potentially see you guys Monday.
8: Potentially.
3: Yeah, the headphones are down. All right, there we go.
8: I'll be back. Maybe.
4: See ya.
8: Bye.
3: She actually has gone.
4: Not you two.
8: You look a little flushed. Maybe go to the doctor.
3: Yeah, that's right. And not the Pilates studio, because we know what happens there.
8: I know. Mop in aisle three, please.
3: Yes. She hasn't looked angry. All right. Are we getting out of here?
8: I think we are.
3: Beautiful. Have a great weekend.
8: Enjoy it, guys.
3: We will catch you Monday.
8: Bye-bye.
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22: The ultimate rivalry continues. Remember, this isn't just another game of footy. This is State of Origin. And it continues Wednesday night from 7. Game 2, live from the MCG in Melbourne. 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
9: I'm guessing the American cities.
11: Give me three words for
9: the American cities.
11: Words for the
9: cities. Bo, Kat and Woodsy's words for the American cities.
13: Yeah, we've tweaked our suburb game a little bit since Bo is live in Washington ahead of the UFC at the White House on our time Monday. So instead
14: Freedom
13: of doing
14: 250.
13: Exactly, Freedom 250. Instead of doing Sydney suburbs, yes, we thought let's do big American cities.
16: Beautiful.
14: I'm really bad at this, considering I'm here in the land of the free.
13: Well, I'll be shocked if you don't get this one.
16: Okay.
13: Okay.
14: A little bit of pressure, great.
13: A lot of pressure. I'm going to give you three words. Guess the American city.
14: Washington.
13: To bathe, century.
16: Washington. How good.
13: Yep. That's a solid start.
16: What a start.
14: Sorry,
16: you said, and you said you were bad, big fella.
14: I know. Thanks for that.
13: Any other ones you want to yell out before I do it?
14: Well, can I? New Jersey.
16: New York.
13: No, cities.
16: Now you're there confusing
14: is
16: me.
14: There is a Newark.
13: There's a New York City.
14: There is a New York City.
13: Okay. I think this one might be a bit hard, but we'll give it a go. Ocean, proximity, hammer.
14: Something close. Something far.
16: Ocean.
13: Close. Start with hammer. Ocean and I reckon
16: water.
13: You get it.
14: Ocean.
13: Keep going
14: river.
13: With that.
14: Pacific.
16: Lake.
14: Sea, Pacific. Ocean. Indian.
13: Go
14: Atlantic.
13: Back. Go back.
16: Pack.
14: Pacific. Indiana. Indiana.
16: Sea.
14: Indianapolis.
13: Sea.
14: Indianapolis.
13: Yes.
16: Seattle.
13: Yes. Oh. Well done.
14: Wow.
13: So yep. Ocean proximity at and then hammer tool.
16: No, I just thought sea and I just went Seattle.
13: I had
16: no idea the other two.
13: Okay.
14: I thought I was on something with the Indian.
16: No.
13: Yeah. All right, here's another one.
14: Indianapolis. Like that was I was glitching there, guys. Well done.
13: Tin, sketchy, metropolis.
16: Tin. Metropolis. That's sketchy. Superman.
14: Sketchy.
13: Tin.
14: Sketchy.
16: Tin cans?
13: Yeah, okay, go.
16: Can.
14: Tin can.
16: Canada.
13: Sketchy?
14: Man.
13: No.
14: Canada.
16: Sketchy.
14: Canada Bay.
16: Scary. Sketchy. What's Sketchbo? Come on.
14: Canberra.
13: Kansas City.
16: Oh, Kansas City. Chiefs.
13: Kansas City. I thought you'd get that.
16: Patty
13: just
16: Mahomes,
13: on an NFL
16: Travis Kelce.
13: Team. Yes.
14: Very good, Kat.
16: Well done. I like that one.
13: 133.53. Do you have one? Give us your three words. We will try and guess your US city.
16: Yep.
13: We had some great creative ones yesterday.
16: Really good ones yesterday.
14: I've got faith in our listeners. I do have faith in them.
13: Oh,
14: I had
13: they
14: none
13: nailed
14: yesterday.
13: It yesterday.
14: They came through.
13: Let's do it.
6: Bo Ryan, Kat and Woodsy.
17: 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Almost time to turn up Bo Ryan, Kat and Woodsy from 5:30. And it's also time to kick off your morning to-do list at BP with barista-made coffee and your favourite breakfast snacks. Turn into BP this morning and it's tick, tick, tick, done.

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1: the American cities.
3: Words for the cities.
1: Beau, Kat and Woodsy's words for the American cities.
4: Yeah, switching it up a little bit. Usually it would be Sydney suburbs, but Beau is live in Washington, D.C. as we speak, ahead of the White House UFC Monday, our time. We thought, let's do American cities.
5: Let's do it.
4: Let's go. Three words. We'll guess the American city. Let's start with Shane. Good morning, Shane.
6: Good morning. How are we all?
7: Good, brother.
4: Oh, American accent again.
7: He's a live wire.
6: Yeah.
5: We're good, what's mate. Happening? We're just... he's American. Right. Is he American?
4: What's up?
6: What's up?
4: All right, Shane, give us your three words. We'll try and guess your American city.
6: Okay. Here it goes. Bloke. Cap, switch.
7: He's going to Irish now.
5: What is it?
4: Cap, bloke, cap, switch.
7: Cap's got to be hat.
4: Yeah.
5: Bloke, cap, switch, off.
4: Manhattan. Is that right?
7: Manhattan. Yes.
4: Love it. Oh.
5: Very good.
4: That was great,
7: what,
4: Shane.
7: Switch?
6: Yeah.
5: On. I was off.
4: Manhattan.
7: I went Manhattan.
5: I'd actually think switch off.
7: Yeah. Good one, Shane.
4: That was outstanding.
5: Is it man hat off?
6: Man hat on.
5: Oh, here we go. There we go.
7: Great one, Shano.
4: Very good. Let's good go work, to Shane. Peter in Baulkham Hills. Good morning, Peter.
8: Morning, y'all.
4: Morning, y'all.
7: Hey, y'all, Peter, y'all.
4: Everyone's sticking to this theme. It's
5: beautiful. Yeah, I love it.
4: All right, Peter, give us your three words. We'll try and guess your American city.
8: I've got small Coca-Cola.
4: Small
5: Coke
4: Coca-Cola.
5: Zero. Right, Coke.
7: I think I know this one too.
4: You go first.
7: Would a small be a mini?
8: And
7: what would a Coca-Cola be called over in America? Soda.
4: Soda.
7: Minnesota.
4: Minnesota. That's great. Is that right, Peter?
8: Yes. Nailed it. Well done, Steve.
7: Oh, yeah, baby.
4: You know what my head went? Little Rock, Arkansas.
7: Oh, really? What the hell? Where? How'd it go there?
4: Small, little.
5: What?
7: Little? What's Coca-Cola?
5: Are there little people there?
7: Arkansas. Isn't that Batman?
5: Is that where they are?
7: Arkansas.
5: Little men in Arkansas. What explain
4: I
5: that to
4: I thought it was
5: us.
4: Little Rock, Arkansas.
7: Oh, geez. Where the hell's that?
4: My head went in the wrong place.
7: Yeah, Peter, this is what I've got to deal with, mate. I've got no idea.
5: And you say I'm jet lagged.
8: Jeez. She lost me this morning.
7: She lost you this morning.
5: Little men from Arkansas. How did you get to that? How did we land there from Minnesota?
7: Kat, you are a sicko. And we love it.
5: Kat, you little sicko.
4: I'm sorry. But anyway, I was wrong.
5: You're into what you're into.
4: No, just you know? It's just naturally where I anyway.
5: It's beautiful.
4: That was a great one, Peter. Congratulations. You've scored yourself two tickets
5: little
4: to go and see Evanescence.
7: Yeah, of course.
8: Oh, seriously?
4: Yes.
7: Yeah, you got a big fella.
8: That is awesome, and I can't do the American accent now. I'm too excited.
4: Yeah, good on you. That was another great installment.
0: Beau Ryan, Kat and Woodsy.
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4: Morning, I'm Michaela Savage. Donald Trump has condemned an Israeli attack on Beirut, saying it shouldn't have happened, particularly so close to a peace deal being struck between the United States and Iran.
3: the US president posting on Truth Social, all sides should stand down, saying this could be the beginning of a long and beautiful peace. Let's not blow it. Anthony Albanese is no longer the preferred prime minister. Pauline Hanson is. 33% of voters picking the One Nation leader in the latest Resolve poll, compared to 29% choosing Albo. 22% were undecided. Hanson's party also came out on top in terms of the primary vote for the first time, 1% ahead of Labor. Briefly, public hearings kick off today as part of the Senate inquiry into Labor's tax changes. And the Socceroos are turning their attention to the United States after celebrating an incredible victory in their first World Cup group match, beating Turkey 2-0 in Vancouver. We take on the US in Seattle on Saturday.
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3: Gold Coast Titans coach Josh Hannay says he's certainly proud of his team's effort, despite going down to the Tigers 36-28 last night.
22: Hostile environment, young team on the back foot for most of that first half. And I just loved, when we're on the back foot, we didn't flinch. And for me, that's a great sign of growth with these young guys. And they just trusted their footy to get back into it.
3: Tigers co-captain Jerome Luai scored a hat-trick at Leichhardt Oval, the club's last game at the venue before it undergoes a long overdue upgrade.

0: think it's time to start the show.
1: Triple M Breakfast by Ryan, Kat and Woodsy. Sydney's longest running breakfast team.
2: Just don't ask how.

0: and God bless Australia. We are winners over Turkey. Yay, 2-0, baby.
1: Yeah.
2: God, that was great news.
1: Wasn't it great? Especially their Palooka captain came out and sprayed us. What a Derek.
2: I know. And doubled down after it too.
1: Mate, please.
0: The arrogance of the Turkish now to eat there. Well, that's a huge win for us. We play USA next in Seattle.
1: Yep.
0: And then we'll Paraguay. We'll be as a team watching it at Marconi Club against Paraguay.
1: But USA have been very similar, guys. They've been spraying us as well, saying we're making up the numbers. They've been into us. Yes, they've been flying into us.
2: You're kidding me.
1: I promise you that Mark Schwartz, you remember one of the great goalkeepers for the Socceroos?
2: Yeah.
1: They were just they were ripping into him, and he goes, "Well, guys, you only qualify because it's in your home country."
2: Oh,
1: you know what I mean? We've been in three out of the last World Cups, blah, blah, blah. Next thing you know, the USA commentators just shut their mouth. So be quiet. Yeah, we're going to kick your ass too.
0: Oh. We reminded everyone, all right, that we can punch above our weight, can't we?
1: Oh, yes, we can.
2: How good are our young guns?
1: What do they say? Hard work beats talent any day of the week.
2: Mm.
0: Yes, it does. And did you guys watch it together? You guys been having a lot of fun without me?
2: No, I literally watched it at Gold Coast Airport. So,
1: yeah, did you?
2: And it was up and about. I went up for a girls' trip and everyone was huddled around either small screens, a TV, anything they could get around.
1: It's crazy. How many soccer jerseys you seen floating around the city
2: everywhere.
1: And everything at the moment? It's crazy.
2: Oh, it was awesome.
0: Where's the hub right now in the city to watch it? Is the main part, is it down there at
2: Tumbalong
0: Darling Harbour?
2: Tumbalong Park in Darling Harbour. You know that big grassy area near the playground? Yeah, that has been taken over.
1: I'll tell you where we need to go. We need to go to Cheese Bar, but that's where it's really taken off in there. Yeah.
0: Well, we'll be back, guys. I know you guys are really missing us. But
2: we'll
0: be back in a few days. And then we'll go out to, we've got our watches party at Marconi, obviously.
1: That's it. Unreal, Paraguay. Yeah.
0: I think we're going to win this World Cup. I've got a good feeling about it.
1: Just calm down.
0: Really good feeling.
1: As they say, we just take one game at a time.
2: Yeah, where did you watch it? In Washington, D.C., just to remind everyone you're over there.
0: I'm glad you asked, Kat. I watched it. Tony Soprano, a big producer. We went head to toe in the bed. Right, and I laid on my back watching it on the screen together. Obviously, he's a huge football guy. I'm a huge Australia guy. We got very excited. We jumped around and we've slept probably 2 hours. 2 hours? Yeah, we've overslept today. We've got two.
2: I was going to say that
0: sleep.
2: Sounds like nothing normal.
1: Heard a story about you actually about sleeping, don't you worry?
2: Oh yeah, we have heard a few rumors about what you've been getting up to in Washington D.C. over the weekend.
1: Oh, Mr. Pinocchio over there.
2: Yes.
1: Really? Yes.
0: Or me?
2: Yeah.
1: Yeah. Well,
0: what's happened,
1: all
0: Soprano?
1: About you,
0: oh,
1: mate.
0: He's leaving the cards up. Oh
2: no,
0: wow.
2: There's
0: we're
2: a
0: leaky
2: boat.
0: Mm. Oh wow, we're doing that now.
1: You actually put it in the WhatsApp, mate.
2: A bit of a leaky boat.
0: I put it in the WhatsApp. What did I put in the WhatsApp?
1: You had a big night, did you? Did we?
0: Well, it was a big night slash day slash night that period. That's where it went with me. But hey, I'm back.
2: You're
0: doesn't
2: back
0: matter.
2: Ahead Unfazed, of the big fights, guys. Which start what in a matter of hours in at the White
0: four,
2: House.
0: 4.5 hours, guys. So much to unpack.
1: Hey, how's the weather? How's the weather going over there?
0: Scary. The weather is scary in one word. You know when you can tell it's going to rain with
1: the dark clouds and the lightning
0: in the background. That's happening. That's happening. There's thunderstorms coming.
2: Okay, all right. Got to keep an eye on that. Cannot wait to hear about what you two got up to over there in Washington, D.C. throughout the show. It is Bo Ryan, Kat and Woodsy. A chance to score yourself a shifty key ring coming up in about 10 minutes on Triple M.

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1: Yes, we go straight from here to the fights. That's 3:30 p.m. in the afternoon. The first fight, depending on the weather, will be 8 p.m.
2: Ooh.
1: I think they've got, they've got a contingency plan. But to take you back over the last few days, I mean, yesterday was an eye-opener of the highest order. We had the ceremonial weigh-ins. So what happens? The fighters do their actual weigh-ins in the morning in private. Mm-hmm. There's no filming. You can go down there, but there's no filming or recording. And then they do the weigh-ins in front of the crowds later on and do a little bit of a face-off. Now, that was at the Ellipse where everyone, all the punters can come and watch it. It's free of charge. You just got to scan in, get a ticket online, scan in, and watch it with the White House in the background and the claw. Awesome. Pretty much on the lawn. It's on the lawn of the White House, but it's on the far side. Now, we got down there, Soprano and I, we did not know what to expect. We didn't know if there'd be a little turnout, a big turnout, because keep in mind, the World Cup's on, the Knicks as well. A lot of Knicks fans here were celebrating going down to New York City, which is only a few hours drive, but we walk in. And we were as part of the VIP media, which we don't know what that means. We don't know how much access. I'm down there in my Triple M shirt, and we are literally front row. We are standing at the stage. Now, picture a big day out concert where they've got the one stage in the middle and the two big freedom screens next to it. And behind it, you can see the White House. And we turn around, and there is at least 50,000 people there.
2: Jeez.
1: And just before, so they start doing the USA chant. Then the fighter jets come over. Then the smaller planes come and drop the parachutes, and they drop this big American flag about 50 meters in width, and that comes down and sort of covers the back. Then a bald eagle, just to top it off, flies. You could, if you live, put your hand up, you could have touched its feet. It flies and lands up onto this woman's hand, and as it lands, you hear Joe Rogan coming out from the side going, "It's time, let's go, USA, USA." And then the party starts. Ooh. Dana White comes out, the fighters come out, fireworks are going off, and it's not even dark yet, and I'm just turning around. There's so much happening, but the whole thing went for about an hour, and that was just the entree. So the main meal's today. The fights are today. I have no idea how they're going to top it, but the weather is a huge concern. Can I see that? What did this is what the Bureau said. It is a 60% chance of thunderstorms. It is, so not only that, 60% chance of thunderstorms, 34-mile-hour winds. Is that big, Kat? Is that
0: a 34-mile? Yes.
2: That's like a hurricane.
0: That is like, yes.
1: Heavy downpours, stuff threatening to delay the outdoor fights.
2: So, big man, can I ask a question? You said they've got a contingency plan. Like, what is doing?
0: What is it?
2: Like,
0: is it in the White House?
2: Those winds are going to blow the water into the octagon. Like, it's going to be slippery for the fighters.
1: Contingency is the word of the day. So every time they get asked, they're like, what are you going to do if it rains? And they'll go, we have a contingency plan. And then they go, what are they going to do if it's thunderstorm or if, the rain is that bad that we can't, if we can't broadcast? We do have a contingency. And then one gentleman goes, what do you mean by contingency? And the guys from Paramount and the UFC just said, we're just going to roll on it. So I guess everyone will just have to wait. Whether they fight at midnight or 4 a.m. or 5 a.m., no one really knows. But the fights are happening. Dana has promised, doesn't matter what happens with the weather, all the fights will be completed.
2: Good luck.
0: That is so American in itself, that Isn't statement. It? God will bless us and the fights will happen.
2: Well, didn't that happen with the weigh-ins and all that, Bo? Didn't they have to wait because of lightning?
1: Lightning strike. And that was when the poor buggers were cutting weight. So they were meant to be out there at 8 p.m. And we didn't get there. It was like 10, 11 p.m. at the Lincoln by the time it started. There's another little problem happening too, and I didn't get hit. You know mosquitoes, how they bite certain people and some people they don't?
2: Yes.
1: For some reason, they don't bite me. It's Soprano.
0: Really?
1: Yesterday.
0: And you're inviting them. You've cut the sleeves off your shirt.
2: I think I can tell you why they don't bite you, brother. There's not much to eat on you. There's a fair bit to eat on Soprano. That's probably why.
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5: 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The M4 motorway at Mays Hill reports of a breakdown in the westbound shoulder near Burnett Street. At George's Hall, a breakdown on Henry Lawson Drive north of Tower Road. Colo Heights emergency roadwork, Putty Road, just past the Angaroa Trail. 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
7: 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All right, I'm going to count you down. 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Let's see how we go. Okay. 3, 2, 1.
0: Corgi. 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
4: Six.
5: In early trivia with Woods, you got smoked on Friday.
6: Yeah, I wasn't happy about it either. I had all weekend to think about this. Filthy.
5: Oh, boy. Yeah. You couldn't even get your name buzzer in there.
6: Nah. Gavin was too good for me. Bloody Gavin from Mossman.
7: He slowed it right down. It was an act of arrogance, and I liked it.
5: Oh, I loved it.
6: Redemption. This week's redemption for me.
5: Yes. Well, this is your warm-up. I like to have a practice with you two first to just set the scene. Here we go. Do you want to test your buzzer?
6: Aaron.
5: Oh, okay. Oh. Yep. All right.
7: Shit. I keep hitting it twice.
5: Your question is, Van Halen famously banned which colour of M&Ms in their rider? Mm-hmm.
7: Yellow.
6: Brown.
5: You're on fire.
7: Yes! He didn't use his buzzer, Aaron.
6: Yeah, well, it goes directly to me because you got it wrong, champ.
5: That's it. Brown. You got champed.
7: Bo red.
5: No. Well done, Woodsy. It's a strong start.
7: Not the black one. Bo black.
6: I'm back.
7: There's no black M&M.
5: No, there isn't.
6: They're off the cat.
5: I've eaten all of them. 1-3-3-5-3.
7: Good girl.
5: If you would like to play a bit of trivia against Woods, give us a call to score yourself a shifty key ring. It is Bo Ryan, Cat and Woodsy on Triple M. If you can.

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3: Six.
2: Stand and deliver.
3: And out.
1: But the trivia must go on. Six and out, so best of six questions. Woods versus Lachlan from Cronulla.
4: Hey, Lockie.
5: Hey, how you going?
6: Good, big boy. Going well. How you feeling? Happy you ready to fire up or what?
5: Oh, you know, I've just scraped the dust from my eyes, running a bit late on my way to Parramatta, but I'm ready.
6: Oh yeah.
4: Hungover. Hungover from the Socceroos, are you, mate?
5: Nah, I just got a new puppy, mate. He's keeping me up like a child.
1: Oh, they do that. Oh, cute.
4: Good on you, mate. Good on you. Well, here we go. How do you go with trivia? You all right?
5: It depends on the subject. I'm pretty good. I've beat the oldies a few times, but my stepfather's from Scotland. He's got a lot of knowledge, so
1: Okay.
4: Wow, there is a UK question, so this could be right. Hey, Lockie, your name is your buzzer. Test your buzzer.
5: Okay.
4: Woody, test yours.
6: Hey, Aaron.
1: All right.
4: Let's get into it.
1: Okay, your time starts now.
4: What do paleontologists study?
6: What?
4: Guys? Paleontologists. What do they study?
6: I've heard of them before. I have no idea.
1: Have a guess.
4: They dig up something.
1: Yeah, Lockie.
6: Aaron's fossils?
1: Lockie actually got in first.
6: Yeah. Oh.
4: Lockie got in first.
5: Oh, I was going to say rocks.
4: Woodsy may have said it.
5: Models.
4: We'll give it to you. Which musical features the song, You're the One That I Want?
6: Hey, Aaron. Grease.
1: Aaron. Oh, wow.
6: Yes.
1: Well
6: done.
1: I've
6: been with Bo with that for about 3 weeks.
1: Yeah.
4: How many countries make up the United Kingdom?
6: Hey, Aaron. Three.
4: Yes. Oh, no.
6: Correct. England, Scotland, Ireland.
1: Have a guess, Lockie.
5: Five.
4: Oh, I'm gonna split the diff.
1: Go in between.
5: Four, Lockie.
1: Yes.
4: Yes, oh, Lockie.
6: Good, Lockie.
4: Who is the author of The Lorax? You should get this, Woods.
6: Ooh. What's it called? The show.
5: J.K. Rowling.
6: No, it's not J.K. Rowling, brother. It's one of the... Oh, I can't remember. I know exactly. Cat in the Hat and all that.
1: Yeah, yeah, yes. Who's that?
6: I can't even remember
5: Dr.
6: who.
5: Dr. Seuss.
6: Dr. Seuss.
4: Yes.
6: Well done, Lockie.
4: A pickle is made from which vegetable? And it's not us.
1: A pickle
4: is made from which vegetable?
5: Lockie.
4: Cucumber.
1: Yes.
4: Yes. In the Matrix, does Neo take the blue pill or the red pill?
6: Hey, Ron. He takes the red pill.
4: He does.
1: Yes.
4: What is the score, Kat?
1: Is this a tiebreaker? This is a tiebreaker. It's fairly even. Lockie might be up by one, but let's just go to the tiebreaker.
4: Here we go. What are elephant tusks made of?
5: Lockie.
1: Ebony and...
5: Bone.
1: Ebony and...
6: Oh, is the ivory?
1: Yes. Ebony and...
6: Ivory, is it, Lockie?
5: Ivory!
1: Yeah!
4: Oh, Woodsy got in just there. Unfortunately, Lockie, Woodsy just got you.
6: Or nah,
4: with the delay, did Woodsy get it?
6: Because he's had no sleep, he can have the shifty key ring.
1: Yeah, there you go,
6: on
1: Lockie.
6: Your big dog.
4: There you go, mate.
1: Shifty key ring is all yours.
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9: 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It's Tim Govers checking your M's and the M1 Pacific Motorway. There's a car with a flat tyre on the M1. It's southbound just past the Moonee Creek Bridge. Travel time on the M4 from Eastern Creek to Homebush Bay Drive is about 20 minutes. The M5 from Preston to the M5 tunnel is 17. 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
27: Good morning, I'm Lauren Howard. Calls are growing louder for a shark cull here in New South Wales after a woman was bitten at Coogee Beach over the weekend. The Agriculture Minister says nothing's off the table, but marine experts argue a cull wouldn't work knowing sharks can swim vast distances. There have been moving scenes at Bondi overnight, 6 months on from the deadly terror attack. Crowds have gathered to pay tribute to the 15 innocent people who lost their lives at a Jewish celebration back in December. Tragedy in Sydney's southwest. Emergency crews haven't been able to save a man after a fire tore through the garage of a home in Bankstown yesterday afternoon. And Pauline Hanson is now Australia's preferred Prime Minister. The latest Resolve poll shows support for Hanson has surged to 33%, ahead of Anthony Albanese on 29%, while One Nation has also won the primary vote, leading both major parties.
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27: Jerome Luai has starred for the Tigers, scoring a hat-trick in his side's 36-28 win over the Titans. It comes amid claims from some that the co-captain signing with the PNG Chiefs had become a distraction.
29: I love criticism, man, and it's all warranted, bro, when you don't get results, but I would love to see what they have to say now.
27: Luai on Triple M there. It was the Tigers' last game at Leichhardt Oval before it undergoes a much-needed upgrade. And the Blues will train in Melbourne today ahead of Origin Game 2 on Wednesday.
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27: Triple M Sydney weather. Cloudy today with a possible shower, tops of 19 in Penrith, 20 in the city. Don't miss your chance at 50 grand every day with Triple M's $50,000 Beau Repeat Workday. Starts at 9 a.m. on Sydney's Triple M.
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0: Good morning, Sydney. Bocat and Woodsy coming at you, and God bless the Socceroos.
1: Oh, yeah, baby.
2: How good was that?
0: 2-0 over Turkey A. It's a salivating clash coming up in 7 days against the US here in Seattle. I mean, I'm in Washington, D.C. right now in the States. Plenty of Aussies cruising around, and we lived it at 2 a.m. You guys watched it at what, 2 p.m. yesterday afternoon?
1: 2 p.m.,
2: yeah,
1: brother.
2: It was delightful.
0: Are people still celebrating?
1: They were, like, up until last night when I fell asleep, mate. You know what? Like, I know a lot of people, sort of, the soccer coverage doesn't, we don't get too much of it here,
2: no.
1: But everyone I'm talking to at the moment, they are right behind us. You know what turned the corner for us? Was that Turkey captain coming out and saying,
2: oh,
1: I smash
2: know.
1: Us? Cop that big fella.
2: Yeah, I love that.
0: But look, what about Tony Popovich, all right, the coach? He's under enormous pressure, makes all the changes, benches Matt Ryan, the veteran, brings in Pat Beach.
1: What about the Beach Dog?
0: Played twice for Australia. They reckon 71% of the Earth's surface is covered by water and the other 29% is covered by Pat Beach. That's what they reckon.
1: He'll be
0: That's
1: wearing that jersey again next game, don't you worry.
0: Safest beach in Australia, especially now.
2: At the moment,
1: at the moment, yes.
0: At the moment.
2: No, that was actually, we're going to speak to someone that was on the scene very quickly at Coogee as well throughout the show at about 8 o'clock. That was obviously not a nice story to wake up to either.
0: So that the shark attack, how is the young woman, right? How is she doing? Because people are asking us here, and we go online, and then we see stuff. I see stuff on the Daily Telegraph and articles. And is she okay?
1: Or?
2: Critical condition. They haven't released much details about her personally.
1: Sort of there's still some stuff happening there.
2: It was a bit of a shocker though. Coogee Beach.
1: It was
2: between the flags.
1: In the like sort of winter too. It was very cold.
0: Middle of winter.
1: Yeah, you don't normally see that, do you?
2: No.
1: Or hear that.
2: No, so no, that was obviously the negative part to the weekend.
1: And I think they've allowed drones back at the beach now to be able to.
2: Well, I didn't know this.
1: That.
2: So you're not allowed to fly drones because there's a lot of people that do shark watching drones around the beaches, and they're really handy because if you're out surfing, some of the drones, they can talk to you.
1: Yeah, oh, really?
2: So around the coast, up and down the coast, especially in those areas like Port Macquarie and Byron.
1: Yep.
2: People will fly their drones and you'll be out there and like you'll actually hear on the loudspeaker, guys, great white, you know, like 20 metres away, just might want to get out.
1: Imagine that. Like you're about to get a mad barrel and then you hear great whites 15 metres from you.
2: Totally. Now they've allowed, obviously, those shark watch drones.
0: That's why we don't
2: That's
0: surf.
2: Why you guys
1: That's why
2: don't
1: I swim
2: surf.
1: In pools, mate.
2: Actually,
0: not
2: you know
0: because
2: what?
0: We can't surf.
1: No. No sharks in pools.
2: That's why I'm every week at Urban Surf. Not much danger of them there. But we'll get through the show. Next, Bonos. Another American-themed Bonos to score yourself $200 to spend at the Meat Man Wholesale Meats Narellan. We'll give you that question next. It's Bo Ryan, Cat and Woodsy on Triple M.

0: 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Top of 19 expected in Camden.
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2: We must find another brain. You're crazy.
3: It's time to test the statistical knowledge of Sydney's Brains Trust with a guy that's the complete opposite of a genius. It's time for Bo Knows.
0: The American version, since Bo Ryan is live from Washington, D.C., ahead of UFC White House in a matter of hours. This is your chance. Exactly.
4: I think he's rolling in. I think our
0: he's
4: man
0: rolling in.
4: Trump's, I think Donald Trump's birthday today. 250, celebrate 250 years of independence. And he's 80 today. What are the odds for the
0: fight? What are the odds?
5: What are the odds?
0: That's
5: him again.
0: Yep.
4: When you make the rules, the odds are pretty good.
0: Pretty good in your favour. Yes. Right. This is your chance to score yourself $200 to spend at the Meat Man Wholesale Meats, Norellen.
4: All right. Today's question. Monday energy, guys. Come on. 34% of Americans don't do this until after 3 p.m. What is it?
5: Ooh, you're over there at the moment. You get a little smell in the streets there, Bowie, of the old Dubois, the big doobies that they like to smoke.
4: Yeah.
0: Oh,
4: yeah,
0: don't do it after three.
5: Yeah, they might have a little sleep in because they're on a more night right, Kat, and then they have a good sleep in. Then they wake up at about, 2 o'clock, walk around for an hour, then as soon as 3 o'clock comes.
4: Yeah. Or they celebrate a long, hard day of work. A hard day of work. They go there. There's a lot around. I'm not going to lie. There's dispensaries here because it is a legal state. Washington,
5: I was
4: going to
5: say,
4: you
5: can sell them. They sell them at convenience stores, don't they, over there?
4: I don't know about convenience stores, but they've got dispensaries, which are literally, I want to say, every tenth store.
0: I mean, the fact that you could buy it at the barber is, that tells you something. Yeah.
4: Yes. We've got to go back for haircuts, Prano, actually.
5: Oh.
4: But someone is smoking it on this level. I don't know if they've got different stuff to us in Australia, but that is my worst nightmare.
5: Having that in the afternoon
4: and going to school pickup or something. Imagine that. Imagine having a doobie and then going to a parent-teacher night.
5: It probably makes sense. Hang on.
4: Yeah. Sorry, principal. Is someone coming through the manhole? Is that helicopters? Is that police coming? No. Sorry, what were you saying?
5: I can understand what my son's writing here.
0: Yeah, depends who you are. It might make you focus.
4: Yeah. Can I get some food here, Mr. Principal? Like we're starving.
5: Oh, yes.
4: Been in here for 40 minutes. All right. 34% of Americans don't do this until after 3 o'clock. Woodsy says, smoke a joint.
5: Oh, damn.
4: Or a gummy, I will accept. And both incorrect. Kat, you are, you lived in America for, was it majority of your life?
0: Yeah, it was.
4: So what did you do? What did you wait to do until after 3 p.m. every day?
0: I was a college kid, so there was no time constraints for anything there. But I'm going to say, don't do this until after 3 p.m. Maybe pleasure yourself? I don't know.
5: Oh, really?
4: Maybe pleasure yourself. Just double down to say, yeah, pleasure yourself.
0: Pleasure yourself. Well, you've had a bit on. You've gotten all your work done during the day. Wouldn't and then after three, you go hell for leather.
4: I get it.
5: Wouldn't you do it first thing in the morning?
0: Well, I mean, I'm asking
5: I'm asking you.
4: No, I don't.
5: You were there in America.
4: First thing in the morning, I'm not about
0: I mean,
4: this,
0: I'll be honest, I always had a roommate in America, so no, I was not waking up and doing that.
5: Oh, okay.
0: But,
4: Neutral.
5: Okay.
4: All right. Okay, I get where you're
5: now we get you.
4: A little bit of voyeur situation.
5: Because a lot of men have morning glory when they first wake up, so I'm thinking
4: probably before 3. But it's the last thing I'm thinking about when you wake
0: up. That's it. You've got stuff to do, especially, our time frame, we've got a 15-minute window to get ready. You're not doing that.
4: That's right.
5: Really?
4: Yeah. No, I'm not thinking that. Well, do you get up very early, mate? You are very well prepared. You get up at 3:30 a.m. ish every day, and we salute you. But have you ever, before we started radio, like on one of the radio days, Monday to Friday, gone in and done that and pleasured yourself?
5: I haven't.
4: Yes.
5: I have not. Okay. Because I'm too busy trying to use every minute I've got to sleep in a little bit longer, shower. But if I didn't have to get up at 3:30 and if I got up at like 7 o'clock, different story.

0: story.
1: Yeah, alarm would go 15 minutes early. And,
0: And so if Sarah's taking the kids to school and play, you know,
1: get a bit of, alone time, yep.
2: What about if you're starting your show at 3 p.m. and you're in Washington, right? Oh. The Socceroos have just won.
0: Wonder why the sheets are sticky.
2: Hey, it's Pride Week here too, all right? So just segue into that.
0: Just make sure you're using the right cream for your face, big boy.
2: Kat says, pleasure yourself. Incorrect. All right, help us out at Sydney. 133353 is the number. 34%, a third of Americans, don't do this until after 3 p.m. every day. What is it? And give us a text as well, 0457101049. You can hide behind the text line.
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6: 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On the M4 at Maze Hill, reports of a breakdown in the westbound shoulder near Burnett Street. At East Lakes, a breakdown reported on Southern Cross Drive. That's southbound near the Gardners Road flyover. At Colo Heights, emergency roadwork, Putty Road, just past the Angaroa Trail. 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
1: 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Next, it's the American edition of Bo Knows. 34% of Americans don't do this after 3 p.m. What is it?
0: Tricky one.
2: It's not smoke.
1: It's not pleasure yourself. But there's plenty of other answers. We will take them next on 133353. Your chance to score yourself $200 to spend at the Meat Man Wholesale Meats Narellan. It's Bo Ryan, Cat Woodsy on Triple M. Can I get-

0: 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Top of 19 degrees in Camden.
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2: 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You're crazy.
3: 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It's time for Bo. Knows.
0: The American editions, because Bo Ryan is live from Washington, D.C., ahead of the UFC White House today in just a matter of hours. Your chance to score $200 to spend at the Meatman Wholesale Meats Narellan for this question.
4: 34% of Americans don't do this until after 3 p.m. What is it?
5: We got one on the text line. Big Adam from Penrith, he says, brush their teeth.
0: Not brushing your teeth after three.
5: What am I?
4: After three.
0: 34%.
5: What if you have like some chewy? That's all right if you don't brush your teeth, isn't it?
0: I'd say. See, you're not a big toothbrusher, are you?
5: I am, but like once a day. Like,
0: yeah,
5: once
0: every
4: in the shower, Woods?
5: Once every two or three days sometimes.
0: Oh my God.
4: In the shower?
5: Yeah.
0: What would you choose,
5: really
0: morning or night?
5: I'd probably go morning, I reckon.
0: Yeah, so you'd be in this stat then.
5: Yeah, but like.
4: Do you share? I'll be honest. I'll help you out. My wife and I share a toothbrush. Do you do that?
0: Frank.
5: Yeah, I use it with all the kids as well. If there's a toothbrush, I use it.
0: It is so disgusting.
5: Yeah. Why is that disgusting?
0: It is. It's
4: well, my
0: foul.
4: Daughter doesn't do it. My daughter
5: really?
4: Thinks we're all weird.
0: Yeah, it's no, you're son, pulling out gunk.
5: Our kids have like those vibrator ones. You know, the zzzz.
0: Yeah.
5: So, toothbrushes, sorry.
4: They're good. I haven't used one of them for years. They're fantastic, those.
0: They are good.
4: Motorola, what do you call it?
0: Don't your gums bleed, though?
4: Without using the word
5: vibrator? Yeah, they do.
4: But aren't
5: I've seen my kids play with them.
0: like, stop.
4: Aren't your gums meant to bleed?
5: Aren't they meant to?
0: No, I don't think they're meant to.
5: Mine bleed massively.
0: Yeah, mine do with those electric toothbrushes.
5: Yeah,
0: so I've had to go for a soft bristle.
5: Okay.
4: Now we should do.
0: What?
4: We should brush each other's teeth when I'm back. We should just, with the motorized, am I saying that right? Motorized toothbrush? We should brush, like,
5: the power,
4: you know, like
5: the power toothbrush.
4: Back
0: yeah.
4: To back, brush each other's teeth.
0: As long as it's not the same toothbrush, I'm down.
5: I don't really care.
4: Of course it's the same one.
0: No, it's rank. It's a one boundary. I mean, I have more boundaries than
5: what about
0: that.
5: If you...
0: But it's, it's one
4: are you
0: of the
4: and your
0: boundaries.
4: Bloody boundaries
5: oh, yeah,
4: again,
5: the boundaries.
4: Can't brush each other's teeth. What next, right?
5: Why don't you use the same toothbrush? What's wrong with that?
0: It's just for me. It's a real germ
5: Is that
0: thing.
5: What you
0: it's,
5: call an ick?
0: It's an ick. It's the plaque. It stinks. It's just rank.
5: Have you ever, like,
4: so you make Gary
5: your tooth and you get,
4: stuff
5: his own. Come off it?
0: I do. Gary has his own toothbrush. I put him in the spa with the toothbrush and say, oof. Go, Gary, brush away, scrub.
5: Jesus.
4: Gary, bend over and brush away.
5: When you have
4: away.
5: Kids, Kat, it's a different story.
0: Yeah, you know what? That might be a factor.
4: I was doing that before kids.
5: Yeah, so
4: my
5: was I.
4: And I just,
5: so
4: you
0: know,
4: was
0: no,
4: I.
0: No good.
5: But you know what, Kat? Sarah blows
4: Boss
5: up.
4: Cutting.
5: Sarah
0: okay.
5: blows up at me.
0: Ty, good morning, Ty.
6: Good morning.
0: What do you think the answer is?
6: I think it's drink water.
4: What's drink that? Water?
5: Someone was yelling in the background there. What happened there?
4: I tell you, Sopranos on one of those banned dark websites.
5: Oh.
4: Hey, I drink a lot of water, as you guys know, right?
0: Yeah.
5: Yep.
4: I thought Soprano, like, I haven't seen him drink a lot of water, and this sums up the man, right? I'm like, mate, are you going to ever drink any water? Like, what's going on with you, bro? You got to hydrate. He goes, no. I'd rather you hydrate first.
5: What a champion.
4: He's giving me his water.
5: I've also
4: probably
5: heard
4: got about 10 minutes left of before he dies.
5: I've heard a bit story about your hydrating too. Like, you'll have two sips then open up the next bottle of water.
0: Oh,
5: and you don't finish your bottle
0: yes.
5: of water.
0: I've seen you do that,
5: is
0: actually.
5: That true? Is that
0: yeah,
5: true?
0: Yeah, I've seen you do that. He'll open one bottle of water and then drink like a quarter of it, put it down, and then open another one about 5 minutes
5: yep.
0: later. Because I think you've lost track of the first one.
4: Yeah. Yeah. Well, people steal things, especially in Triple M.
5: Oh, okay. And it's before 3 okay. p.m.
0: Yeah. Sorry, Ty. Right. We digress.
4: Sorry, Ty.
0: Congratulations.
5: Oh, right,
0: that is
5: Ty.
0: Correct.
4: Oh,
6: awesome.
4: Good on ya.
0: 34% of Americans don't drink water after 3 p.m.
4: That is nuts.
0: Or don't
5: crazy.
0: Do this until after 3 p.m.
5: That is crazy.
0: So they're going the entire day until 3,
5: yeah,
0: not drinking water.
5: Yeah, they're probably drinking coffees and stuff like that.
0: Probably Gatorade and sugary drinks. And.
5: Oh, but water's in coffee.
0: Yeah, but I think this is just water, like hydrate.
5: Okay.
4: I tell you what, there's always something to celebrate in America. People are probably drinking Bud Light or something.
0: Exactly.
4: I get it.
0: Ty,
4: get it.
0: Congrats. You've scored
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9: 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It's Tim Govers checking your M's in the M4 building past the M7 citybound. Travel time from Eastern Creek to Homebush Bay Drive is now 24 minutes. The M5 getting from Preston's to the M5 tunnel in 22 minutes. And the M7 from Richmond Road to the M2 in just under 20. 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
27: Hi, I'm Lauren Howarth. Marine experts say a shark cull wouldn't work. There are growing calls for the move after a woman was bitten at Coogee Beach on Saturday. Dr. Chris Pepinev telling Seven it wouldn't make much of a difference.
28: White sharks are pelagic, which means they travel the whole ocean. So the shark you kill today could be from New Zealand, and the white shark from tomorrow could be from Queensland.
27: A fourth person has now been charged with murder after a man fell to his death from a balcony in Sydney's northwest. It happened at a unit complex in Castle Hill last month. The 31-year-old's due in court today. Support for One Nation continues to surge in the polls, the party winning the primary vote in the latest Resolve poll, with Pauline Hanson also now the preferred Prime Minister. And Socceroos fans have been celebrating after a 2-0 win over Turkey in their first World Cup group match. Our Aussies will be in action again on Saturday up against the USA.
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27: The Tigers have roared back to life after last week's heavy loss to Penrith, beating the Titans 36-28. Co-captain Jerome Luai scoring a hat-trick, firing back at critics that argued his signing with the PNG Chiefs had become a distraction. Coach Benji Marshall had this to say post-match.
29: 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So right how he brought us back tonight. 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
27: 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Cloudy today with a possible shower, tops of 19 in Penrith, 20 in the city. 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
0: And Bo is live from Washington, D.C., ahead of UFC White House in a matter of hours. Your weekend sounded eventful, Bo Ryan. You've got, obviously, one of our producers over there with you, Tony Soprano. I hear there was moment where it was panic stations between you two.
33: Oh, I was okay. But, I mean, look, sometimes what goes up must come down, guys.
0: Yep.
33: Right? And we have a plan to stick to. And, you know, one day sometimes you just don't want to just stick to the plan. Sometimes you want a little bit of time to yourself. But it ended in tears, didn't it? And we had a little bit of a...
32: Loose lips sink ships, brother.
0: Yeah.
33: Well, that's what I thought. I thought everything that happened over here stayed over here, guys. But obviously it doesn't work like that.
32: Save it for after seven, big man. Save it, yeah.
0: There was an altercation, and we will discuss that at about 7:30.
33: Not friends anymore, though. Put it that way.
0: Next is Woodsy Sport. Massive day for all Australian sporting fans yesterday with the Socceroos. It was one of the greatest moments where everyone has come together. Woodsy will cover that in sport. It's Bo Ryan, Kat and Woodsy.
32: Oi, oi, oi.

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4: Well, you can tell by the way he knows his sport. 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
7: And Bondi Beach. Millions across the country. Australia only just getting started. 2-0 winners, the perfect start for the Socceroos. So much for Turkish claims they dominate our boys.
8: Oh, what an afternoon. Yesterday it was. The Socceroos, they kicked off at 2 p.m. our time here in Australia. And I tell you what, no one gave us a chance. Everyone wrote us off. They said in our pool stage, we will come last. We'll be fourth out of the four teams in there. But I tell you what, it started off unbelievable. I was on the couch with my son Buster, watched it. Nestroy Erankunda, 27th minute goal. He's just, mate, it was dead set against the complete run of play. They were having a chance to score down our end. Boom, goalkeeper kicks it down. Big Beachy, who you mentioned earlier in the show, Bo, who's been
9: Pat
8: on
9: Beach.
8: Fire.
9: Salute,
8: he found Erankunda and he got a goal in the 27th minute. We sort of played well. Then the second half, Connor Metcalf, he just stole it away. Get the second goal in the 75th minute to go 2-0 up. And then that was what the final score was. But that wasn't the big talking point for me of the game. Obviously, the Socceroos, we know what they're like. They'll never give in. They've got that spirit. But it was the peanut captain from Turkey, who came out before the game, and he had this to say.
10: I think that we dominate tomorrow the game because we have more qualities and more talented team. So we will see tomorrow what happens.
8: You want to have more qualities? You got more talent? You got everything, mate. I tell you what, their team, 600 million worth of euro. That's what their contracts are. Ours was 70 million. So yeah, they do have a lot of talent. And that peanut, mate, I'll tell you everything, brother. Hard work beats talent every day of the week. And you know what? He even doubled down after the game and said they dominated the Socceroos.
9: No, he didn't.
8: You're dominating possession, just holding the ball and passing. But, champ, the biggest stat to dominate is the scoreboard, and we beat you 2-0. Get that up, yeah.
0: Exactly. And they had, like, what, 27 shots on goal, and we had about 8 or
8: that's
0: 7.
8: That's it. That's exactly right.
0: They're not converting.
9: 37% possession.
0: Yeah.
9: Possession. 37%. That's incredible. And to win 2-0.
0: Yeah, that's what Australia does. Put it in the back of the net, you idiot.
8: In Kat's hometown, Vancouver, it doesn't matter how good you are, you've got to play as a team.
9: Did you have family there, Kat?
0: No, they were all out of town, unfortunately. Real shame.
9: Well, they were up at the Goldie on the weekend with you,
0: girls' weekend. Yeah, that's it. All out of town. So many people, all coming in from Vancouver.
8: I'll tell you who is in Vancouver. Our man, Joshy Mansour. He was having
0: Josh Mansour was having a great time.
8: He actually messaged me and said, has Kat got any tips to go in the hometown? Where do I go for coffee or a feed?
0: Oh, I should have told him about the corner shop that's really good next to the other coffee shop on the other corner. That would have been amazing.
8: Well, hopefully that Turkish captain.
9: Oh, now playing dumb again.
8: Hopefully the Turkey A captain keep his mouth shut and they might win a game next time.
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14: 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At Beecroft, two cars have collided on Beecroft Road at Albert Road. Maryland's West, a crash. Sherwood Road at Payton Street. Traffic affected both ways. On the M4 motorway at Auburn, a breakdown at Citybound before Silverwater Road. Travel time from Eastern Creek to Homebush Bay Drive is sitting at 26 minutes. 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
0: A lot can go wrong when Bo Ryan is over in Washington, D.C. As we found out, there was a bit of an altercation between him and Tony Soprano, one of the producers we've sent over.
9: Altercation? Why would you use those words, Tony?
0: I would probably use those words. We're going to find out that story in depth after 7:30. But next, we left you on Friday with one massive task. You had two questions to ask.
8: Oh, yeah.
0: At the press conference.
1: You had one job.
0: And we actually asked people to give you suggestions when you went into the UFC press conference. I cannot wait to find out what you finally asked.
1: You're not going to believe the
0: wonderful suggestions that you had on Friday. Exactly. We'll get the order of that next. It's Bo Ryan, Cat and Woodsy on Triple M.

0: 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I'm excited about this because on Friday, we did a whole segment on it.
1: We had some fun, didn't we?
0: You were about to go into the press conference.
2: Global press conference.
0: Yeah.
2: I had two, possibly three questions they were leaning towards. They liked us. And for that night, the global press conference, where the fighters would come down and you could ask anything. So to set the scene for you, we've done our show and we go down to meet at the hotel, I think at about 5 p.m. And they take us into these we do the accreditation, go through all the checkpoints, and they take us onto these Freedom UFC 250 custom double-decker buses just for media. So they've got about half a dozen of them. We get on them and we start heading out towards the Lincoln Memorial, which is basically where they've got the big Lincoln Memorial, and behind it is the long sort of pond into the Washington Monument, on Forrest Gump. That is the best way to describe it, when all the people are surrounded that monument. So we go to head there, and the bus just kept doing laps, I reckon for about an hour. And the reason why it was doing laps is because there was a lightning storm in the distance. We couldn't see it. It was very dark and gloomy, but we couldn't see it. So we go back to the hotel, sit there for another hour, get back on the bus. We did that three times.
0: Wow.
2: And the press conference was meant to start at 7:38. We didn't get there till about 9:30, and I knew they were cutting weight, the fighters, so we didn't know how long they were going to be out there. We get off, go through another checkpoint, come around, and we are sitting three rows back, right at the front of the press conference. When the fighters come down, we got all the UFC guys, Daniel Cormier, they're broadcasting live next to us, and they say, everyone stand up, and you're going to have your questions. Now, there was about, I reckon, 10 people in front of me on my side, and another 10 on the other side of the stage.
0: Were you nervous?
2: I was more excited. I was nervous at the start, but because I was sort of midway, you could read the room a bit. You didn't want to just throw something random at them. And I thought by the time it was up to me and us for Triple M, you'd get a read on, you know, if they were going to have some fun.
1: Oh, yeah,
2: throw
1: baby.
2: Something out there. You don't want to be first. You don't want to be last.
1: Nah.
2: So I'm creeping towards it there. I'm two back now. There's one gentleman in front of me, and then this happens.
3: So I look for the finishes, knockout, submission. Always I look for this. This happens Sunday night.
4: Vic Blam's here. My question is for
5: Hey, Ilya, wait a minute. We translating Justin. That or what? Where's the translator at?
6: He's good.
5: You did?
6: That was in English.
5: That was English?
6: That was English.
5: Oh, shit. All right.
4: Vic Blam's
5: it was Spanish
4: here.
5: To me. Last question. Go ahead.
0: Last question.
2: Yes. So the gentleman finished his question, and then there was someone, and then I was up, and literally the guy finished his question, and then Dana goes, that's it. No more questions. The fighters, they get up, they turn around, and it is over.
1: So you're telling me we sent you all over there to ask two questions and you couldn't even ask a question at the press conference?
2: Yes. I apologize.
1: You are kidding, mate. You are unbelievable.
0: This was the build-up to the one thing that was like, this is your global question. You're representing Triple M. You've cut the sleeves off your T-shirt so you can show off your biceps.
1: You pumped up everyone. You pumped up the listeners. I'm going to ask two questions. Phone in. Give us your questions you want to do. And you know what?
2: Yes.
1: You give us duck eggs. You give us nothing, brother.
0: You're kidding me.
1: Oh, mate.
2: Yeah, I apologize that Dana White wrapped it up because he thought some guy was speaking Spanish when he was clearly speaking in English. He got flustered and the show was
1: I've seen some Aussie social media lights get ahead of you, mate. The John Bernard twins. You're kidding yourself.
2: They did get a question.
0: A guy that works on the Food Network got a question in there.
2: Yes.
1: We know they we won't be sending you again.
0: Anywhere is he?
1: Yeah, well, exactly.
0: You write this great. Studio, big man. We'll see you Thursday.
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10: 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Travel time on the M4 from Eastern Creek to Homebush Bay Drive is 36 minutes. The M5 getting from Preston's to the M5 tunnel in 24 minutes, and the M1 from the Hawkesbury River Bridge to Warunga in 14. 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
4: From Wattle Grove to Westmead, the news that matters. 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
5: Hi, I'm Lauren Howarth. Hundreds of people have gathered at Bondi overnight to mark 6 months since the December terror attack. A minute's silence was held before the names of the 15 innocent people fatally shot at a Jewish celebration were read aloud. There are growing calls for a shark cull after a woman was bitten in Coogee over the weekend. The state government hasn't ruled out the move, saying nothing is off the table to keep the community safe. Well, Anthony Albanese is no longer the preferred Prime Minister. Pauline Hanson is. 33% of voters picking the One Nation leader in the latest Resolve poll. That's compared to 29% choosing Albo. 22% were undecided. And a big night for Socceroos fans after a 2-0 win over Turkey in our first World Cup group match. Injured Aussie midfielder Riley McGree telling Seven he also didn't get too much sleep.
12: I'm stoked. Honestly, I'm so proud of the performance last night and the result. It's only the first game in the group, but it's the perfect start.
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0: Fairy tale send-off for Leichhardt Oval with the Tigers beating the Gold Coast Titans 36-28. Jerome Luai stole the show, scoring a hat-trick at the so-called eighth wonder of the world before long-overdue renovations get underway. Tigers star Jock Madden telling Triple M, the fan support means everything.
1: Oh, it's unbelievable. They definitely got us home. Could definitely feel it. And yeah, it will be missed for a couple of years, but excited.
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0: Triple M, Sydney weather. Grey skies with a slight chance of rain today, a max of 19 in Auburn, 20 in the city. 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
6: I'm guessing the American cities.
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6: the American cities.
8: Words for the cities.
6: Bo Cut and Woodsy's words for the American cities.
9: Yeah, just a little bit of a tweak to our suburb game by incorporating American cities, since Bo is over there right now, live from Washington, D.C., ahead of the UFC White House today.
10: Ooh.
9: So, similar concept, three words, you guess the American city.
10: Oh, yes.
11: You guys are very good at this. I don't know if you're talking in the studio amongst yourselves and plotting and scheming and planning something, but good on you.
9: No, we're not actually.
11: Oh, you're not?
10: Yeah, no. We're just trying to guess it with the words you comes up with, mate.
9: Yep. This one I feel like might be a bit hard, but then I say that and you often get the ones that I think are hard. Okay. Your three words are Jessica, Matilda's, Lock.
11: Malboy.
10: Simpson.
9: No.
11: Alba.
9: Yes,
11: Albuquerque.
10: Albuquerque. Yes.
9: See?
10: Well done, big boy.
9: Oh, good.
11: Beautiful.
10: What was the second one? Matilda's.
9: So Sam Kerr. So Alba, Kerr, Key, Lock.
10: Love it.
9: Yes.
10: Well done, Bowie.
11: Where is Albuquerque?
10: Are you in the studio with Kat?
9: Actually, it was my first place I went to college.
10: Yeah, whereabouts is Albuquerque over there?
9: It's sort of right next to Texas, near Arizona. It's in like the southern part, right, and then it borders Mexico as well.
10: Oh, okay.
9: Yeah.
11: Oh,
9: so,
11: great. Beautiful.
9: There you go.
11: Right where we want it.
9: Exactly. All right, one more quick one.
10: Oh, yes.
9: Many holes, ice.
10: Ooh.
11: Golf.
10: Ooh. Many holes, yes.
11: Be careful.
10: Come on,
11: ice, cube. Ice. No.
10: Cold.
11: Ice. Cold.
10: Ice.
11: Many holes.
10: Many holes.
11: Golf course.
9: Many holes. Ice.
11: Holy.
10: Pole.
11: Holyberg.
10: Berg.
9: Berg. Yeah, Berg.
10: Polarberg.
11: Holyberg.
9: No.
11: Holyberg.
10: Polyberg.
11: Holyberg. Holberg. Holberg, Holyberg,
9: Pittsburgh.
10: Oh, Pittsburgh.
11: Oh, yeah.
9: Oh, my God.
11: Yes.
9: Yeah. And you got Money Albuquerque. Hole. Unbelievable. 133353.
10: Pits.
9: Give us a call. Your chance to score yourself Evanescence tickets for our favourite one, one that tickles our fancy. Give us three words. We will guess your American city next. It's Bo Ryan, Kat, and Woodsy on Triple M.

0: 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Top of 19 degrees in Campbelltown.
1: I'm guessing the American cities.
2: Give me three words for
1: the American cities.
2: Words for the
1: cities. Bo, Kat and Woodsy's words for the American cities.
0: Same concept as the suburb game. We give three words. You've got to guess, in this case, the American cities, since Bo is there live in Washington, D.C. ahead of UFC White House today.
3: Oh, yes.
0: Look
4: at the map.
0: Yes.
4: We're not far from Pittsburgh here, Kat. I didn't realise that.
0: Yeah, you're
4: Washington,
0: actually not too
4: close
0: far
4: to
0: from
4: Philly and all.
0: Yeah.
4: Philadelphia, Pittsburgh. Might go up to Philly for the night.
0: There you go. Take a train. Yeah. Mandy, good morning. Very good. Okay. All right, Mandy, give us your three words. We will try and guess your American city.
5: Okay, three words are Noah, Barbie, and ouch.
0: Noah, whale. Whale, Barbie,
3: Noah,
0: Ken.
3: Baby.
0: Barbie.
3: Noah's Ark.
0: Arkansas.
5: That's it.
3: Oh, well done, Kat.
4: Arkansas.
0: Mm.
3: Where's Arkansas?
0: It's a state.
3: Oh, is it?
4: But you
0: Midwest.
4: Know what? Cities and states, I'll cop that.
3: Yes.
0: Yeah, exactly.
3: Anything American, cities,
0: yeah, exactly.
3: Come on.
4: Yes.
3: Yeah,
4: yes.
3: I like
4: tell
3: it.
4: Me the difference between Albuquerque and Arkansas, and I'll send you a shifty key ring.
0: Yeah. That's it. Right? Well done, Matty. We'd like that. Let's go to Matt. Good morning, Matt.
6: Morning.
3: How are you, brother?
4: Hey, Matty.
6: Good, yourselves?
3: We're good, brother.
0: Great. Give us your three words. We will try and guess your American precinct or city or suburb or wherever you are.
4: Wherever you go.
6: Her vehicle green.
3: Chicago. What's Chicago green?
0: Go as in green.
6: Yeah.
0: Chicago. Is that right?
6: Yeah.
3: Oh,
0: yes.
3: Chicago.
0: Oh,
4: fantastic!
3: Wow.
0: Oh man.
3: I was thinking she is an S H E, not
4: greatest
3: C-H-I.
4: Basketball of all time comes from Chicago. We'll play to
0: second,
4: Chicago.
0: Second
3: Jordan,
0: best.
3: Baby. Yeah,
0: second
3: Bulls.
0: Best. Well done,
4: MJ,
0: Maddie.
4: Baby.
0: You have scored
3: Maddie
0: yourself
3: needs a price
0: two tickets
3: for that one.
0: Go to Evanescence. Well done to you.
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9: 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It's in between the Bourke Street on-ramp and the Bondi-Randwick exit. 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
30: 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Been listening to the show. Anyway, it's a good show, isn't it?
0: Sydney. 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Great opportunity for that coming up soon. But next, there was a bit of an incident in Washington. Panic stations. A bit of an altercation. Well, a bit of panic stations. There was an altercation. We'll talk about this next.

0: You're listening to Bo Ryan, Kat and Woodsy on Triple M. Bo, currently in Washington, D.C. ahead of UFC White House today. Now, over the weekend, let me introduce our main man, Soprano, who's a producer we sent over to babysit Bo on his trip. And now I can imagine he's had a hell of a week.
1: Hardest job in the world.
0: Absolutely. We believe something went a bit wrong over the weekend. Soprano, step up to the mic and explain what has happened over there.
1: This is going to be brilliant.
2: Good morning, guys. Yeah, babysit is a bit of an understatement, I think, what I've had to put up with the last week.
3: But Speaking to the mic.
2: It all culminated on Friday over here. It was our first real day off that we got since we got here. And I know Bowie was very tired and he wanted to have a little bit of a rest. So I thought, I'm not going to contact him in the morning. I'm going to let him sleep. And then I'm sure sometime during later in the morning or early afternoon, I'll hear from him. Mm. I got to about 12 o'clock, hadn't heard from him yet, so I thought I'd just hit him up with a text saying, hey, mate, you're Gucci, you're good. No answer. I thought, okay, you know, it's been a long week. He's tired. Let him sleep. It got to about 3 o'clock in the afternoon, still hadn't heard from him, and I thought, okay, there's something wrong here. So I just started peppering his phone by ringing him. I rang him, honestly, about 50 times in a space of 10 minutes, and there was no answer.
1: Oh, that's not good.
2: And I my mind went to the worst.
0: Yeah.
2: I thought, this is it. He's done. Bo's done. How am I going to tell his wife? How am I going to tell the bosses how his body going to get home? We've got to plan his funeral. I was
1: just
2: in awesome.
1: There,
2: I was really worried.
0: Yeah. Finally, we can all go there together as a show.
3: Keep going. This is your time.
0: Woodsy and I were practicing over the weekend when we heard.
1: It's been brilliant.
3: Yeah, because I want to be clear, Sydney, I want the African dancers for the funeral. You know, the ones that did.
0: Yep.
3: Anyway, Soprano, keep going.
2: So it's going on 15 hours before since I've heard anything from 16 hours, 17, whatever it is. And I thought, let me just go downstairs. We've made friends with the reception, with all the people at reception, and I thought maybe they can help me because we're all in the hotel. My car, I'm down in the dumps on level one. Bo's in the penthouse on level seven. I can't get up there. So I thought I'll go down to reception and see if they can help me. And luckily enough, they said, look, we'll go up and I explained the situation. They said, look, we'll go up and we'll see if he answers the door. He didn't answer the door, so we just stormed the room. Bo, we can take over from here.
3: Yeah, that was the moment where I was like, privacy, guys. Where is the thing called privacy that we've been talking about? It was the only time I didn't latch the door. It just all caught up with me, gang. I'll be honest with you.
0: What happened?
1: So how long did you sleep for, big man?
3: So we finished our show, like we get off air here, like 8, 9 p.m. by the time we finish all of our stuff. 8, and by the time we get back to the room, we're wide awake. I'm on that time. My time is I'm on the night time. I've been awake until 3 or 4 every day. So I just wrestled to try and fall asleep. I watched the Knicks play.
1: What'd you wrestle?
3: And then I reckon I didn't fall asleep till probably like 5 a.m. Everything, like all Ooh. Innocent, all good. Finally get a little bit of shut eye. Finally get a little bit of time to myself. And then bang, Soprano comes in like with all the people downstairs and the busboy, like a Raptor squad.
1: Oh, geez.
3: Oh, is he all right? One of them was checking for a pulse. So, guys, it was the first time I got 8 hours sleep. And the crazy thing is, not only was it, we've woken him and he's laying there and he's face down nude.
2: Smallest undies ever, as we all know.
0: Oh, they are tiny.
3: But you think you go, okay, mate, just, all right, look, just recover. We've got the press conference tonight. Because this was leading into one of the biggest days, nights we've had. He goes, have a shower and I'll meet you downstairs in 5.
1: You probably had somewhere to be, mate.
0: Yeah, we had 15 hours sleep, so a bit of hurry
3: said,
0: up
3: mate,
0: isn't out
3: think,
0: of the question.
3: We have to get coffee. He goes, all the coffee places are closed, mate. They're serving dinner. Yeah. Anyway, it was the only time I got to myself. So there you go, guys. I've had 8 hours sleep this week, but I won't sleep again. But look what happens when I go to sleep.
0: Oh God. Oh, good luck to anyone who's on your flight.
1: God
0: is
1: help
0: all
1: Soprano.
0: Like, God help Soprano. Soprano, we're going to give you a Medal of Honor when you come home.
1: I was going to give him a shifty keyring.
3: I was actually going to give him
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7: 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A breakdown of the Eastern Distributor Tunnel is causing extensive southbound delays with traffic queues stacked up from before the Harbour Tunnel now on the Warringah Freeway. At Arncliffe, a current truck crash, Wickham Street at the Princes Highway, that's westbound. And at Ingleburn, a broken down truck on the Hume Motorway, southbound just past Williamson Road. 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
11: Hey there, I'm Lauren Howard. A shark attack at Coogee over the weekend has reignited calls for a shark cull. A woman remains in a critical condition after being bitten on Saturday. The state government hasn't ruled out a cull, saying nothing is off the table, but some marine experts argue it wouldn't work. Emotional scenes at Bondi overnight, 6 months on from the December terror attack. Families, friends and members of the Jewish community have gathered to honour the 15 innocent people who lost their lives. The crowd singing Waltzing Matilda in honour of the youngest victim, Matilda. Pauline Hanson is now the preferred Prime Minister over Anthony Albanese, according to the latest Resolve poll. One Nation has also claimed first place on the primary vote, edging out both major parties. And a big 80th birthday bash for Donald Trump. The US President is hosting a UFC cage fighting event at the White House, with thousands of people expected to attend.
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11: Jerome Luai has scored a hat-trick for the Tigers as they beat the Titans 36-28 at Leichhardt Oval. And celebrations are continuing for the Socceroos after they kicked off their World Cup campaign with a 2-0 win over Turkey. Injured Aussie midfielder Riley McCree telling Seven he's super proud.
12: When people underestimate us, that's when we're at our best. And we've got such a strong camaraderie as a team. And I think it showed out there the spirit that we played with, the togetherness. And ultimately, at the end of the day, words are words. And at the end of the day, we got the result.
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11: Triple M Sydney weather. Grey skies with a slight chance of rain today, a max of 19 in Auburn, 20 in the city. 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
14: Bo Ryan, Secret Service and the UFC at the White House. 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
15: Triple M Sydney. plenty to come on the show. Just after 8 o'clock, we're going to chat to Ben Heenan. He's a president of the Coogee Surf Lifesaving Club. He was one of the first responders that got in the water and paddled towards the shark
16: attack. He picked up
15: victim.
16: His board and went straight in.
15: Straight
16: in.
15: There was quite a few heroes that day. But I'm looking forward to chatting to him and seeing how he's feeling, obviously, yep, after the weekend's events. And obviously, Bo Ryan live from Washington, D.C., getting up to a lot of mischief over there. So we will be constantly getting updates throughout the show of what's going on in D.C. with Bo.

0: tune. It is Bo Ryan, Kat and Woodsy on Triple M. Bo Ryan live from Washington, D.C., head of UFC White House, which starts 10 a.m. this morning. Now, it's been very eventful this weekend for you, Bo.
1: It has. It's been very eventful. All of the big things. I mean, what our man Soprano, if you're just joining us, good morning or good evening if you're here in Washington listening live on the listener app. What happened on Friday is when I finally got a little bit of sleep in the day, because we're going to bed extremely late because of the time difference. I finally got a bit of sleep in the day. Soprano overreacted. Went downstairs with the hotel crew, his little motley crew, and stormed the crew. I'd say an invasion of privacy. He said a welfare check. It's the truth somewhere in the middle. But when he came through, when someone storms into your room, I don't know, why did you have a helmet on? Why were you wearing a bicycle helmet and a face mask? When someone storms into your room, you snap out of it pretty quickly.
2: Because he had no idea what you were up to, mate. That's the problem.
0: That's true.
1: If you were an hour earlier, it would have been a different situation.
2: That's what we're talking about.
1: And then I realized, what am I doing? I'm working overseas for Triple M. How selfish of me to sleep on my only morning off. But we got on with it. Well, we do need $200 though, US.
0: Oh, okay.
1: To pay for this emergency
0: storming.
2: But you know what? I've been in a similar situation as Soprano before, like on a Four Nations tour. So we won our final against New Zealand in Liverpool, England. I never forget, we're staying at the Ridges there, right next to the station, and we had a huge night, like a massive night. It was the last night of the tour. Next thing you know, we get home late, probably 5-6 in the morning. You know, it's like you're a bit dusty.
0: Yep.
2: I go to sleep. Because what happened, Sarah just got into the tour. So I went, and with Mao Meninga, he lets you room with your partners. So I was rooming with her. I had left Clemmer. So I left my other partner to go to my wife. So then after I woke up after our big night, I thought I'd go downstairs and say goodbye to Clem, because he was taking off to go back to Sydney and I was going on our honeymoon with Sarah. I go down. As I'm walking the hallway on Clem's level, the carpet's like real sludgy. It's all watery.
0: Oh.
2: And I'm thinking, what the hell's
1: spongy
2: going on here? Yeah, and the closer I get, the more the water is near his door.
1: Oh, no.
2: So I'm knocking on his door and I've kicked the door open. I actually broke the door.
0: Oh, you're kidding.
2: I go in. Here he is, right? He's asleep, nude, on the dunny, on the toilet, while his bath has just filled up the whole way.
0: Oh, so
2: his whole room was wet and soaked.
0: Wow. So he's run himself a bath, thought, I might just have a quick sit for a
2: second. Mind you, they're about to leave in 20 minutes.
0: Oh, my God.
2: So I've had to pack his bag. I've got all there's like room service about a couple doors down. I've stole all the towels, just put it on the floor. I said, mate, just get out, get in that bus and go home.
0: Oh.
2: You never come back to England ever again.
0: Just handed his key, went, all good, sir. Absolutely.
1: That could have ended in tears.
2: So I think the Australian Rugby League, the NRL, they covered the broken door, which was thank you very much.
0: Oh, what about the flooding and the whole level's carpet?
1: Liverpool. What about you, Kat?
0: I'll tell my story next, but let's get everyone 1-3-3-5-3. I'll leave you hanging for this one, but 1-3-3-5-3. Have you ever had to bust into a room to, in your mind, something terrible is going on? So when did you have to break the door down? Our favourite caller scores 2 tickets to Evanescence.
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7: We're asking on 133353, when did you have to bust down the door after Bo had the door busted down? 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
5: your story,
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5: Kat?
7: We can get it next. 133353. 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
1: Well, I was trying to have just my first unbroken sleep for the last 10 days, and Soprano come in, thought he was saving the day. He thought he was doing a bit of crisis management, but all he's done is disturbed a good sleep. And then he's got me up and at them and straight back into sitting on the floor waiting to interview someone if we're not going to know if they're going to turn up.
0: Yeah. Well, we're asking one of them tours. On 133353, when did you have to bust in on someone and potentially save the day? Dale, good morning. What happened to you?
2: I was trying to bust down a toilet door because they were locked. As I broke it down, I sharted.
1: Oh, wow.
3: Jeez, that was quick.
0: What? Hang on.
1: Jeez. There's two things happening here.
3: You were trying to go to the toilet, like you're trying to bust it to get in there to do a number two?
2: The toilet doors, I was busting for a number two. The toilet doors were locked in the shop.
3: And then you busted it open, but you've also busted the turtle head.
2: Yeah, busted the seal, and the seal opened, and it was a messy one.
0: Oh,
1: well, how was the bloke? How was the bloke sitting on the toilet that you kicked in on?
3: Yeah,
1: all the blokes in there.
3: Did you throw your undies away?
2: I threw the lot away. I had to wash the base. The basin wasn't pretty afterwards.
3: Oh, brother! You're my type of guy now.
1: Why didn't you put your hand through the glory hole and unlock it like most people do?
2: No, this was the door of the whole toilet thing. You can't get in.
0: So you can't go under it. You can't go over it. Have to go through it.
1: Oh, to the entry to the actual toilet. Not a sink toilet.
2: That's the one.
1: There we go.
3: Oh, the old disabled ones.
1: Sorry, Dale, you can't go in kicking disabled toilets, mate. You can't do that.
3: Big Dale would have smelt nice after that.
0: Oh, God. You walk into the bathroom and anytime someone's washing their pants in the sink, you know something awful has happened.
3: Jesus.
0: Oh, God.
1: 133353 is the number. Yeah, I had to kick one in and I sharted on the way in as well. I was like, well, a lot going on.
3: Jeez.
0: Not what
1: Good
0: I was expecting.
1: Love the honesty.
3: Get excited.
0: Wendy. What happened to you? When did you have to bust in on someone?
4: I actually had to rescue my girlfriend. She got caught doing something drunk at Penrith Panthers, and she got called into the security room. And for me to get her out, I put my foot through the trophy cabinet for her to be released.
0: What's
3: going on here?
0: Hang on. Oh. So she was being detained in the security room.
4: Can I ask what for? I think she was involved in a fight.
3: Oh, okay. I was thinking something different, Wendy.
0: I was thinking something sexy, but obviously not. Okay.
1: No, did she just glass someone and that was it? And now I'm trying to kick her out.
3: I'll make the situation better. I'll put my foot through the trophy cabinet.
4: Oh. Well, I'm thinking, how am I going to get her out? Because it was just quick think, bang, and the next minute the door got open and she got released.
3: Jeez. Good on you. I'd hate to think if you had some time to think.
0: Yeah. I'm going to guess you don't go to too many games anymore, Wendy.
4: Well, we weren't even actually at a game, so.
1: Of course not. We were just
4: in the club.
3: You're at the Panthers.
0: Gotcha.
4: Yes.
1: It's a Friday night, Kat.
0: Just a bit of fun.
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12: Hey there, I'm Lauren Howarth. A major Middle East breakthrough could be locked in. US President Donald Trump saying the deal with Iran is now complete. He's declared, ships of the world, start your engines, with the Strait of Hormuz reopening and oil flowing again. There are growing calls for a shark cull here in New South Wales. A woman was bitten at Coogee Beach over the weekend. She remains in a critical but stable condition. Agriculture Minister Tara Moriarty's told Seven, nothing is off the table, but the focus is investing in more technology.
13: I want to see even more drones in the skies above our beaches, particularly our beaches around Sydney that are the most popular for people to use.
12: A fire has claimed a man's life in Bankstown. Emergency crews were called yesterday arvo, finding a blaze had started in the garage of a home. And Pauline Hanson is now Australia's preferred Prime Minister.

0: on 29%.
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0: Tigers star Jerome Luai admits criticism of his signing with the PNG Chiefs has affected him. Some claim the news had become a distraction for the Tigers amid a loss of form.
3: It did, to be honest. It did. Bags knows we've had a few combos about that, but he sat me down one day and just said, wipe all of that, you know. They love me for who I am and they need me to bring my best, and this is going to be the start of that.
0: He scored a hat-trick in the side's 36-28 win over the Titans last night.
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0: Triple M Sydney weather. Cloudy with a shower or two today, heading for tops of 19 in Windsor, 20 in the city. And if Bo Ryan repeats a song, you can win 50 grand with Triple M's $50,000 Bo Repeat Workday. Keep it locked on Triple M.
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10: And Bondi Beach. Millions across the country. Australia only just getting started. 2-0 winners, the perfect start for the Socceroos. So much for Turkish claims they dominate our boys.
11: Yes. Yeah, shouts out to all the Aussies, not only abroad but back home in Australia. We're over here in Washington, D.C., over here for Triple M breakfast for the UFC Freedom 250, which starts, the first fight is on in an hour and 47 minutes. Weather permitting, and we spoke about it earlier in the show, nearly 40 mile winds predicted, thunderstorms, mosquito plagues. I've never heard that before. Mosquito plagues.
12: How's it looking out? How's it looking outside right now, big man?
11: It's always the same, mate.
13: It's gloomy, isn't it?
12: Like
11: it's
12: overcast.
11: The sun's poking through at the moment, but it becomes gloomy, but it's hot. It's mid-30s, the temperature, but it is UFC mania where we are, right here in DC. But when you, as soon as you come out of anywhere away from the White House, it is World Cup fever.
12: Oh, yes.
11: And there are Aussies around. There are Aussies abroad. Also, to paint the picture, the New York Knicks, New York is only a few hours away.
13: Mm-hmm.
11: They won a couple of days, or yesterday, they won their first championship in 53 years. So there are people still partying for that. There are South Americans and people from all parts of Europe partying for the World Cup, and the UFC is about to start in 2 hours. So America is going off. Every time we see an Aussie, they love it. You know what Aussies are like? They just approach
13: make
11: each
13: a
11: other
13: line.
11: And start talking about whatever, Triple M or the footy. We've got State of Origin in 2 days as well, which we've...
12: we do too, don't we?
13: Forgot about it. Forgot about it. Too much sport going on.
11: We asked actually a couple of the UFC fighters about Origin. Then you got to start explaining everything, and it was a bit too much. But last night, here... Soprano and I watched the Socceroos. They were playing from 12:30 a.m. till about 2:30 a.m. Obviously, I were in a little bit of trouble because Soprano broke my door in. That was one issue. The next issue, which we have to be clear about, is when Metcalf scored Aussie's second goal late in the second half and it became 2-0, we were losing it. We're jumping on the bed like kids. We're going nuts. Only Aussie's probably in this building. We got a noise complaint.
13: Oh, you're right.
11: So I feel like we've got
13: you've overstayed your welcome.
11: Still.
12: Why didn't you go to a local bar, mate? You should have went down to a local bar and watched it.
11: Mate, because we are researching and preparing for the show, mate. We are professional.
12: What, sleeping for 15 hours?
13: Yeah. Sleeping for 15 hours and then staying in the room to watch the soccer.
11: Yeah. Crying.
12: Oh, yeah.
11: Did you tell him I was crying as well? I bet you did. I bet you told him.
12: Your eyes look a bit red now, bro.
13: Is that how
12: he
13: cheered you up jumping on the bed? The two of you lying in the bed together watching the Socceroos. What a wonderful evening.
11: Nothing says. Hey, guys, listen. I thought because the first week was tricky, adjusting to the time zone, but that 15 hours sleep really helped. I ain't going to lie. Now, Australia play in Seattle against the US in less than a week here.
12: Saturday, yep.
11: Right?
13: Mm.
11: We've decided, when I say we, Soprano and I, the producer, have decided to be World Cup correspondents after today, and we're going to stay on.
13: Are you going to stay there?
12: Are you going to stay on?
11: We're going to stay on.
12: Wow.
13: Mm. Okay.
11: I was really upset about that.
12: Have you decided, or has, as a team, because I'm not sure Soprano will be happy to stay with you for a couple of days.
13: I'm pretty sure I know Soprano's vote on that.
11: It was actually Soprano's idea, guys, believe it or not.

0: His idea was to stay. He'll stay by himself and you come back home. Yeah.
1: He said something like that. He said something like, I'm going to stay on. I said, great, let's do it. So how it's going to work, he's going to tell my wife, Kanara, and my kids. They'll probably be happy, like you peanut heads.
0: Yep.
1: And I'm going to tell his partner, lovely partner,
0: we're jumping
1: Renee,
0: up and down here. You beauty.
2: Yeah. Well, I mean, we already organised your funeral from when he had to bust your door down.
1: Oh, you know what else you'll need to organise, gang?
2: What?
1: A fill-in.
2: A fill-in. Oh, yep.
0: That'll be easy.
1: Yep, like his last time with Merrick Watts.
2: It's funny you say that. It's funny you say that. In about 40 minutes.
0: We've got the big guns coming.
2: We've
0: in,
2: got
0: brother.
2: Something to what tell you.
0: Yeah, we've already done that.
1: No, you haven't.
2: Yeah.
0: We've already got
1: Are you serious?
2: In about 40 minutes.
0: Cut him off, Kat. Cut him off.
1: I was joking about the World Cup, you peanut heads.
2: Well, we thought that we'd have to bust in the door and, you know, we thought the worst.
0: It's all Gucci here in studio, brother.
2: But yeah, we'll reveal our plans for you in about 40 minutes' time.

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2: You and your workmates could be partying all day. Oh, how good is it? We're giving away a massive VIP table for you and your mates at Triple M's Watchers' Rights Day at Club Marconi. It's been a while since I've been there. It's going to be so exciting. Friday, 26th of June, the Aussies are playing, the Socceroos are playing Paraguay. Ooh. Hopefully, they'll be two from two. They got the US this weekend, but it's going to be a day to remember. We are giving away our first table now, only if their boss says yes. Luxury VIP table, $1,000 worth of grog. We've got Ep merch and obviously the game of all games against Paraguay. It is time to meet James from Windsor, who has entered on our Triple M's Watchers' Rights Day. Good morning, mate.
3: Hey, how you going?
4: Good, Jimmy. How are you, brother?
2: Going well. Hey, this is going to be incredible. We'll be out there. Woodsy and I will be out there. Kat will be in Albania for work purposes. We are super excited because hopefully the Socceroos will be two from two. Now, we've got to get your boss, Neil, across the line. Where do you work at?
3: Carpenter, all across Sydney.
4: Jimmy, what's okay. Neil like? Do you think he's going to let you have the time off, brother?
3: I think he had a good day yesterday. So he supports the Tigers and Socceroos got up. So.
4: Oh, hey. Yes. Use that against him, brother.
2: We're ready to talk to Neil.
0: Let's do it. Good morning, Neil.
5: Good morning.
4: Hey, big man.
2: Hey, it's Bo from Bo Cat and Woodsy, mate. We have got James, who's your employee, on the line. James, are you there, mate? Yep. You there, mate? Talk to Neil. Come on, sell yourself. Yeah, sell what you want.
5: How you doing? Hey, James, not too bad, mate.
3: So in a couple of Fridays' time, there's a big game for the Socceroos.
5: Yeah.
3: You reckon we'll be able to hit the pub and have a couple of beers?
5: Yeah, definitely. Is there a table for the boss?
3: Yeah, for everyone.
5: Yeah, why not? Let's make it happen.
2: That's what I'm talking about. That is easy.
4: He's going to run around old Neil. He just loves a beer.
2: Hey, Neil, Woodsy and I will be out there with Triple M. Socceroos will be playing Paraguay. It is going to be Friday, 26th of June at Club Marconi. Strap in and cancel your plans for that weekend as well, mate. It's going to be one of them ones.
4: Oh, yes.
3: Sweet ass.
2: We'll talk off here, mate.
4: We know it's nice, Neil, but make sure you bring energy on the Friday, brother. We want you pumped up.
2: Hey, you know what? It's not easy under pressure there, like, to do that live.
4: Hey, he's a winner.
2: With your boss with your boss. Yeah, you did well, mate. We look forward to seeing you out there, huh?
3: Thank you so much, guys. And go to Socceroos.
4: Yes, go to Socceroos.
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8: 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In Roseville, the truck has broken down on Boundary Street. It's westbound in the right lane at Penzer Street. Traffic queues are slow now from the Roseville Bridge. In Strathfield South, multi-vehicle crash. Coronation Parade closed at Dean Street both ways. 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
4: Nah.
13: I love my nipple sensitivity too much. Oh, that's a huge part of my foreplay.
4: Oh, yes it is.
0: And a big thank you to our wonderful friends at Rheem. Thanks to Rheem, over 80 years manufacturing in Australia. We're so excited, but actually you missed out on the group Rheem.
4: Oh, you did, didn't you?
13: Oh, what, you had a group Rheem again?
0: Yeah.
13: Oh, man, why?
0: Oh, well,
13: why do you always wait for me to go overseas knowing that there's no Rheem here for me and I'm sad and I can't come back from it, a little bit depressed? And you guys go and do my favourite thing in front of me.
4: Well, the big reason was we were a little bit sad too. And what puts a smile on your face? A big Rheem together.
0: Because well, you know what? Oh, I think okay, in the shower. So I was like, guys, we need a brainstorm for what we do next week. Let's all get in the Rheem.
13: When I get back, can you promise we'll have a group Rheem?
4: Of course we can, brother. Because you know why? When it comes to water heating, ask your plumber to install the ream.
0: Next, we're going to chat to Ben Heenan. He's a president of the Coogee Surf Lifesaving Club. He was one of the heroes and the first responders that paddled right towards the shark attack that happened in Coogee over the weekend. It's Bo Ryan, Kat and Woodsy on Triple M. Another

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1: Horror shark attack at Coogee Beach, which has left a woman fighting for her life.
2: 35-year-old woman became Sydney's fifth victim of a shark attack since last September.
3: This shark striking, biting this woman on her arm and on her leg. She was in and out of consciousness, so she was hauled onto the sand.
2: In a critical but stable condition, thanks to the bravery of local lifeguards.
4: Yes, and Coogee Surf Lifesaving Club President Ben Heenan joins us live now. Ben, welcome to Bo, Kat and Woodsy, mate.
5: Good morning, team. How are you guys?
4: We are well, mate. Firstly, thank you for the work you've done over the weekend. And explain how you remember the events on Saturday at around 11 a.m. at Coogee there.
5: Oh, look, thanks for that. It was, first of all, a massive team effort. So a big thanks to everyone that was out there at the time. And, just still thinking about the woman and her friends and family. I was just with my partner and a friend, and we just finished swimming in a kind of similar spot to the incident took place. We were just drying ourselves on the sand and heard some yells. Weren't sure initially whether they were kind of positive or negative, but then saw three people out the back in a grey image, and then some red in the water, and realised it was a shark attack. And so I sprinted up to the lifeguards to make sure that they were aware, and then grabbed a board and headed out to join Charlie, who was already out there helping to bring her back in. My partner called 000, and then when we managed to get her back, pretty quickly to the shore, everyone just dived in and provided some pretty fantastic support.
0: Ben, as a surf lifesaver, obviously you're trained and you anticipate you may one day, but hopefully not, have to deal with an awful circumstance like this. What, looking back on it, what was going through your head as you're grabbing that board and paddling out, and you obviously don't know what you're going to discover as you head towards this woman? What is going through your head?
5: Yeah, look, I think a fair bit of adrenaline, to be honest.
0: Mm.
5: But then also just, someone's in danger, someone needs help, and that's what, surf lifesavers and the lifeguards and everyone else down there as a part of the community does when someone needs a hand, we jump out there and give them that hand. And so just wanted to get to her as quickly as possible and make sure we got her back to shore as quickly as possible, because I knew she needed some pretty intense first aid and that was only going to be able to be delivered on shore. So just wanted to get back to the sand and get started as quickly as possible.
4: Benny, what do you want to say to people that are, I'm not sure, I'm over here in the States, but are the beaches open there in Coogee, or what are you saying to people that do want to swim, especially around the eastern suburbs at the moment?
5: Yeah, look, the beaches are open as of today. There's a heightened kind of awareness around patrols of jet skis and drones and things like that. I take my advice from the experts as well. There's never the ability to rule out the risk entirely, but the community takes a lot of strength from the ocean. I certainly do. It's a happy place for us. I want to get back to that being a happy place for many people, but we need to know the risks are out there. And that ultimately, the community is the strength of the people. And so, the surf club's open tonight for anyone that wants to come down and just have a bit of a chat about incident, because we want to make sure the community's still really strong. And we do find that from the ocean, but mainly we find that from the people around us, and we want to get around each other tonight.
0: Ben Heenan, can imagine the outcome could have been very different if you guys weren't onto it with such a swift response. And well done to everything you do in keeping people safe.
5: Thanks, guys. Really appreciate it. Big team effort on the day, and thanks to everyone that was involved.
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9: 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Right now the M7 getting from Richmond Road to the M2 in 14. 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
0: 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It's not just that the prices are good, it's the fact that they are right around the corner at your local IGA.
1: From Brookvale to Bexley, the news that matters. 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
2: Good morning, I'm Lauren Howard. The US and Iran have finally agreed to a peace deal to end their war. Donald Trump confirming the news on social media, authorising the toll-free opening of the Strait of Hormuz, calling on the ships of the world to start their engine, saying, let the oil flow. Marine experts argue a shark hull wouldn't work. There are growing calls for the move after a woman was bitten at Coogee on Saturday. Dr. Chris Pepineff telling Seven it wouldn't make much of a difference.
3: White sharks are pelagic, which means they travel the whole ocean. So the shark you kill today could be from New Zealand, and the white shark from tomorrow could be from Queensland.
2: Support for One Nation continues to surge, the party winning the primary vote in the latest Resolve poll, with Pauline Hanson also now the preferred Prime Minister. And Socceroos fans have been celebrating after a 2-0 win over Turkey in their first World Cup group match. Our Aussies will be in action again on Saturday up against the USA.
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2: The Tigers have roared back to life after last week's heavy loss to Penrith, beating the Titans 36-28. Co-captain Jerome Luai scoring a hat-trick, firing back at critics that argued his signing with the PNG Chiefs had become a distraction. Coach Benji Marshall had this to say post-match.
4: A lot's been made of Sinza's decision to go to PNG and like that falling on him. So right how he brought us back tonight, yeah, because everyone wrote how that changed our season, or wrote how he won it for us today.
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2: 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Cloudy with a shower or two today, heading for tops of 19 in Windsor, 20 in the city. And if Bo Ryan repeats a song, you can win 50 grand with Triple M's $50,000 Bo Repeat Workday. 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
6: 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Bo and Woodsy, you're both shit. You're not funny. You're dogs. But Kat, baby, I love you, baby.
7: Bo Ryan is live from Washington, D.C., ahead of UFC White House, starting 10 a.m., well, we hope, this morning.
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8: thunderstorms
7: about.
8: Thunderstorms are here, gang. Thunderstorms are here. I'm not going to lie to you. Thunderstorms are coming. And there's contingency plans happening right now. So, all good.
7: Well, you could be there for the week, depending on how much they postpone it. And you did ask the question. You said, look, I've got to fly back to Australia, and that's going to take me about 2 days. So what are you guys going to do without me?
10: Don't worry about that.
7: We've got it covered. And we will announce the contingency plan next.
8: What are you going to do? I didn't say contingency. I was just joking about it.
7: Well, we took your word
10: verbatim.
7: We took it very seriously.
8: I'm still alive, guys.
7: Oh.
8: I'm still alive.
10: Just don't go outside because you might fly away.
7: Yeah, well, we did plan your funeral as well. So we've been busy back here. We'll tell you what that contingency plan is next. It's Bo Ryan, Kat and Woodsy on Triple M.

0: You're listening to Bo Ryan, Kat and Woodsy on Triple M. Bo is live from Washington, D.C., ahead of UFC White House starting from 10 a.m. this morning. Now, explain your logistics, Bo, of you're there and then you're watching the fights, and then how long is it taking you to get home?
1: Yeah, we're watching the fights. It's 6:50 here, so the fights start at 8, hopefully. I mean, 10 a.m. is 10 o'clock your time, but I'm about 2 kilometres from the White House. They have closed everything in proximity to the White House, as you can imagine, military, police. So we're going to try an Uber or scooter as close as we can.
2: Oh, yeah, nice.
1: And then we're going to walk.
0: Okay.
1: So it's 97 degrees. What is it outside? 93 degrees. So it's about mid-30s degrees in Celsius. It's hot. Thunderstorms are coming, but we will not miss it for the world.
2: Ooh.
0: Okay. So whether how long is it taking you to get home?
2: Yeah, so when do you leave?
0: Yeah, when are you out? When do you leave Washington?
1: Oh, as in fly home?
2: Yes. Yeah.
1: Oh, sorry, guys. I thought you were actually interested
0: in my night
1: for once.
0: Yeah, I couldn't give a rat's about the weather, I'll be honest.
1: Sorry, forgive me. It'll take, we fly 16 hours to Dallas. There's a layover for about 7 hours and then another, 4 hours to Dallas, 7 hour layover, about 25 hours.
0: Okay. So
1: maybe 30.
0: So, hang on.
1: 30 to be safe.
0: So does that mean we're not going to have you for 2 days? So obviously you're going to get on a flight.
1: You can use AI.
0: We won't have you tomorrow and Wednesday.
2: No, we don't do best ofs here, mate.
0: No, no, we don't do best ofs.
1: Surely we can play best ofs.
0: No. We've actually come up with a contingency plan, knowing that you were going to be at least away 2 days.
2: Yeah, we've come up with our best of guest host, haven't we?
0: We really have. We've really rolled out the carpet too.
1: So, are you honestly, are you being serious?
0: Because I'm not.
2: We're being dead serious now. So if you want, you can stay an extra couple of days.
1: Did you know about this, Soprano? No, he doesn't know about it. Then we don't know about it. So they're keeping secrets again.
0: Okay.
2: Well, realistically, we don't even need Soprano back straight away. But
0: no, that's true.
2: You can stay over and do the watch party for Socceroos, mate.
0: Mm.
1: Over here?
2: Yeah.
1: Oh, yeah, I'll be the correspondent, but I can't be it without you, mate. Who's going to hold my
0: pocket?
2: I think Soprano's happy to get away with
1: me. Walk around holding my pocket.
0: Well, I can announce.
1: Go on. Who are you thinking?
0: I can announce.
1: Well, you're announcing. Hang on. No
0: what?
1: Announcing.
0: Hey. What? What do you mean? Yes, there is an announcement. This is an announcement.
1: No announcing.
2: Can you just turn his mic down? No.
1: We chat about it as the three of us. And then we come up with a decision.
2: What, like you chatted about how you put your name in a hat?
0: Exactly. You chose to go to Washington, so now we're choosing who we have as a guest host.
2: Correct.
0: So tomorrow.
2: I wanted Merrick Watts, but I got bashed.
0: Tomorrow, we will be having the wonderful, the legendary, Triple M staple, Gus Warland on the show.
2: Oh, yeah, Gus Warland.
0: Yeah, Gussie Warland will be in tomorrow.
1: Yes. I love him.
0: Then, obviously,
1: fantastic.
0: We have Wednesday
1: it's his studio.
0: Film.
1: Sorry to interrupt on your little
2: Correct.
1: Announcement session.
0: Yeah.
1: But it's his studio we broadcast
0: it.
1: From.
0: That's it. So we asked his permission if he was welcome to come back inside his own studio. He said yes. So tomorrow will be wonderful. But then we were on air having a chat to one of our favourite guests last week. And then they dropped a bit of a bombshell on us at the end of the chat.
2: That we didn't even know about.
0: That we didn't even know.
2: Yes.
0: So we were having a wonderful chat to Glenn Robbins, and then he says this to us when we were off air.
3: Yeah, so on the Wednesday is good.
2: Oh, yes.
0: Oh, yeah. Are you coming on our show?
2: Oh, you're beauty.
3: Yeah. I can't do the other morning. You would think it'd be because I have some big deal going on. No, I'm doing babysitting, but and it'll be fun. I'm looking forward to it.
0: That'll be so
2: that'll be,
0: fun.
2: Oh, that's awesome, bro.
0: Robbins
1: how
0: is going to be joining us
1: be?
0: On
1: that,
0: Wednesday.
1: That's huge. But you guys AI'd me going, in the chat? Like,
2: yeah, we did.
1: The hell?
0: We did.
2: We wanted to make you feel like that everyone was involved in it.
1: Yeah, they were all
2: yeah.
0: And I mean, how excited
2: make you feel
0: was
2: welcome.
0: I?
1: Thanks for that.
0: I love to say I was that excited when you guys tell me something.
2: Oh,
0: but
2: no,
0: I mean,
2: Glenn,
0: I lost my mind.
1: Kat got excited for the first time.
0: I did. Oh, you asked me
1: really
0: to show
1: happy.
0: Some genuine emotion. There it is.
2: Oh, there you go.
1: You know what, but I mean, Gus Warland's fantastic.
0: Yeah.
1: But Glenn Robbins, man. Like, he does nothing. Glenn Robbins, we've asked him to be on every show I've ever worked on. He does no radio except for us.
2: Oh, man.
1: And he's hosting the show.
2: Can't wait.
0: Unbelievable.
2: Unbelievable.
1: So our plan.
0: So anyway.
2: That's all we said, mate. Just take a couple extra days if you want.
0: Safe travels back. Have fun. Hope
1: time,
0: it was worth it.
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6: 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In North Sydney, a breakdown on the Warringah Freeway. It's northbound below Mount Street at Roseville. A breakdown, Boundary Street westbound in the right lane at Penzer Street. Slow back over the Roseville Bridge and into Forestville now. And at Horsley Park, there's broken down truck on the Horsley Drive at Ferrers Road westbound. The Sutton's three-day end of financial year clearance ends Sunday. 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
22: Triple M, Sydney.
23: It's you, Mr. Bray! Too late.
0: Yeah, usually we visit the text line and see what's going on there, but really the main event is
24: our man,
0: Bo Ryan. We probably won't see you for what, a couple of days, would
24: Three
0: you
24: days.
0: Say?
25: Well, no, I'll call in.
0: Will you?
25: Like, I'll be part of the show. Yeah,
0: of course. You'll be on a plane, though.
24: You've got to be accepted to call in.
0: Oh, yeah.
25: Guys, there's a thing called layovers. We've got like a 12-hour layover in Dallas.
0: Oh, but you'll be racing to the next flight.
24: Yeah, that's right. Yeah.
25: No, I'm available.
24: It's a big airport, isn't it?
0: It's a massive
25: airport. I've worked my roaming on.
0: We'll have Glenn Robbins in here.
24: Gus Wallen will be in here.
0: So it'll be a bit of a tricky crossover.
24: Very tricky.
0: Yeah.
25: We have a Comrex. We have a Wi-Fi boom.
24: That's okay. You can have that, man. Maybe you just keep it to yourself. That's it. And, like, we've got to take you on the show if we need you. But I think we're pretty set next couple of days.
0: We are. Yeah.
25: Oh, I'm happy for you guys. Yeah.
0: Oh, man. Glenn Robbins on Wednesday.
24: Oh, that's going to be exciting.
0: Oh, man. That's going to be good.
24: What are you going to do tomorrow?
0: He's probably going to bring a game in. We love that when he comes in.
24: Yes.
25: Are you going to tell him about our record-breaking ratings that we got last week?
0: Can you
25: rush over that? Can you
24: turn that white noise off, please?
25: Can you turn the music down a bit, Kat?
0: No.
25: We're at the UFC on.
24: I'm so excited.
25: We're at the UFC on about 2 hours,
24: like,
25: guys.
24: Christmas.
25: If you let him sit in my chair, you guys are caught dead. You guys are dead. God bless Australia.
24: See what we're going to put up with, guys.
25: God bless Australia. This is bullying. This is bullying.
0: All right, see you, Bo. No, honestly, we do wish you all the best. Have a safe flight.
24: He's gone.
25: What a serious tone. What a serious tone. And why didn't Woodsy say goodbye?
24: Enjoy the UFC fight.
0: Enjoy it.
24: So jealous.
0: I'm sure you have no regrets choosing it. Have a wonderful time.
24: Our fearless leader. Enjoy, brother.
0: We'll see you on Thursday. We'll welcome you back with open arms on Thursday. And Triple M's No Repeat Workday starts right now. 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
29: 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The M1 Pacific motorway, a 15-minute run between the Hawkesbury River Bridge and Morunga each way. The M7 getting from Richmond Road to the M2 in 10. 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
31: 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A chilly overcast day in Sydney. 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
1: Yeah, right, eh? Yeah. Well, good for Troy.
2: No, absolutely, bro. Get you 50 grand, you would be laughing.
1: Oh, mate, all the way to the bank.
2: And then to Europe, and then to Bali, and then to...
1: Oh, mate. It just goes on and on, doesn't it?
0: To paradise, hey? 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

0: still dreaming about that gig at Kudos Bank Arena with all those lasers and just seeing those songs for the first time in decades. Linkin Park, Good Times and Greatest Hits, Sydney's Triple M. I wonder if that show will stand the test of time like the Zoo TV tour did at Allianz in 1993. Gary in Penrith, you got to see that.
1: I had heaps of TVs and I think there's a big car up there and just like, it was like it was a broadcast, you know, it's spectacular. I mean, I was right up the back with the nosebleeds, but, you know, it was still a great concert.
0: You know, with songs like this, how could it not be, hey? With or without you, Sydney's 104.9 Triple M.

0: an overcast, chilly morning across Sydney. Tops of 16 in Penrith and 12 in the Blue Mountains today.
1: Oh, yeah.
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1: This is what Sydney deserves.
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0: Yeah, the conversations on Bo Ryan, Kat, Woodsy this morning revolved around the East, though. Speaking with the president of the Coogee SLSC, Ben Heehan, after he helped rescue a local mother attacked by a shark on Saturday morning.
3: Yeah, look, I think a fair bit of adrenaline, to be honest. 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And that's what, you know, surf lifesavers and the lifeguards and everyone else down there as a part of the community does. When someone needs a hand, we jump out there and give them that hand. And so just wanted to get to her as quickly as possible and make sure we got her back to shore as quickly as possible, because I knew she needed some pretty intense first aid and that was only going to be able to be delivered on shore. So just wanted to get back to the sand and get started as quickly as possible.
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0: Bo's UFC junket is coming to a close, returning home from Washington, D.C. So Gus Wall and Triple M alumni will be filling in for the great man tomorrow morning in Triple M breakfast. Bo, Kat.
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21: Johnson Brothers Mitre 10 Monavales Trade Day is this Thursday with huge deals and giveaways from midday. Don't miss out.
22: What's going on in Sydney? The news that matters. Triple M.
23: Hi there, it's Matthew Layton. Anthony Albanese says he's pleased by the US-Iran peace agreement but warns the job is not done. The PM says reopening the Strait of Hormuz is vital for trade and energy prices, while Iran still needs to address concerns over its nuclear program. Seven US correspondent Miley Hogan says there is still some way to go.
24: An official signing ceremony is expected to take place in Switzerland on June 19. Now, I just want to caution that is still a few days away. Anything could happen. Until the ink is signed, they put their names on that dotted line on the deal, no deal is done.
23: Labor says it has to listen to voter anger as One Nation keeps riding a serious poll wave. The latest Resolve survey has Pauline Hanson ahead as preferred PM among those surveyed, with One Nation also leading on primary vote. And a new report says plenty of uni students are keeping quiet on campus and not by choice. The Menzies Research Centre says federal survey data shows at least one in five students at every public uni don't feel free to express their views.
2: M Sport.
23: Round 15 of the NRL is done and dusted, with the Tigers finishing the weekend on a high after a 36-28 win over the Titans. In Melbourne today, New South Wales and Queensland hit Amy Park for training, with Game 2 of Origin now just two sleeps away. Japan has snatched a late World Cup lifeline, levelling in the 89th minute to lock up a 2-2 draw with the Netherlands. And Australia's summer of cricket is officially open for business. Men's tickets are on sale now.
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23: Possible showers today in Sydney, dropping to 12 tonight. Clearing up tomorrow, sunny 21 in the city, 22 degrees in the west, and partly cloudy for Wednesday. Listener knows what Aussie ears want to hear. 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
26: 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For a limited time, receive 3 years of complimentary scheduled servicing on all Denza B5 vehicles purchased and delivered before June 30. 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
0: Hello, it's Josh Olek. Bo's on an airplane flying back to our great southern land right now. But before he left, though, he did manage to slip in a song to our playlist that could be making you 50 grand with Sydney's Triple M.
28: I'm repeating a song every day this week, which means more chances to win 50 grand. Today's repeat is Working Class Man by Jimmy Barnes at 9 a.m. and 12 noon.
0: Well, you've heard it once. You hear it again. Call 1-333-53 for your chance to win. 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